0: 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More at Town Hall.
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10: Another trial date for Alan Booth. I'm Chris Davis, and it might actually happen this time. If you've been following the story of Booth and the accusation that he drove drunk and hit several people with his pickup at the Bakersfield Christmas parade back in 2023, then you probably know about the delays that have been going on since last July in actually getting the trial started. The latest delays were because of health problems. Booth is held without bail on charges of assault with a deadly weapon, resisting arrest, and DUI. A man was hit and killed in Northwest Bakersfield just before 8:30 last night, and the Highway Patrol says that man stepped out into traffic and was not on a crosswalk. CHP says that wreck was near the intersection of Snow Road and Quail Creek Road. They are still not sure why it happened, but they say that drugs and alcohol were not a factor. The man died at the scene, and his name has not yet been made public. You may have seen the large smoke plumes if you've been near the Kern and Tulare County line on West Garces Highway. That is where the Rowley Fire is burning and has been since just before 4:30 Thursday afternoon. That wildfire has burned about 2,500 acres so far, and firefighters were having a tough time knocking it down. No injuries have been reported, and the evacuation order that had been in place is not anymore. A new radar has been put up at the intersection where a fatal crash in which three people were killed happened last month. That radar is up at Harris Road and Summer Springs Drive, where people have gotten used to seeing wrecks. In the one that happened in April, police say speed was the main cause of the crash. Gas is down just a couple of cents. The average price in California this afternoon at 6:30, says Gas Buddy. I'm Chris Davis in the KERN newsroom with news every half hour and when it breaks on News Talk 96.1 and AM 1230. KERN.
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15: 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My name is Cassie Biddle, and I get to fill in for Ralph for just one more hour, and I am so excited to bring on my next guest. So I am also an active member of the Downtown Business Association, and we started about 9 years ago, almost 10 years ago, what's called the Block to Block program. And it was a way for all of our businesses in the downtown area to come together in small sections to get to know the needs of our community. Since then, we have had monthly meetings, press conferences, bringing in different people in the community to really help steward along the issues that we have to be solved. And one of the major players in that realm was the Open Door Network. We started having morning meetings with the police department.

0: department and part of the community vitality group, and Open Door Network showed up. They heard our concerns and they found areas that they could be of assistance to us. I am so proud to bring on, his name is Jamal Musa. Am I saying that correct?
1: Yes, that's Jamal Musa.
0: Welcome to the show, Jamal. Now, you have been an active member in our Downtown Business Association, coming to our Brighton early meetings, and I can't thank you enough for your participation in that.
1: Thank you, thank you.
0: And with that, you heard the business owners talk about the need for street cleanup and making sure that our customers and our patrons felt safe, clean, and welcome in our downtown area. And I don't know what's going on. I'm sure there's some kind of contract summer, but why am I seeing the Open Door Network out cleaning our streets and making sure that it is the way we like it?
1: So with the Open Door Network, Open Door Network is a lot of entities. Our primary role for me as Jamal Musa is workforce development. And basically workforce development is we assist in getting individuals back to work and also cleaning the community. So we are all over Bakersfield. We are all over in Kern County, not Kern County, but over here in Bakersfield, picking up litter all over the place. And it makes a big difference for the individuals because we are providing employment at the same time we're cleaning the city. And it's amazing to see the partnership between the city, the county, and the Open Door Network in putting people to work and doing the litter abatement.
0: I love it. And I'm one of those stalkers that has to stop from across the street and take a picture. And any chance that I get, I stop and I say a thank you to your employees. They all have smiling faces. They are all proud of the work that they're doing. And they get excited when I stop and do that. So if you see the Open Door Network out there doing a hard job, do me a favor, maybe give them a honk or a wave and let them know that as a community, we truly appreciate the work that they're doing. How many employees do you have working out in this on the streets right now?
1: At the moment, we have around 105 employees, which is a lot of employees. And like I said, all these employees, they come from different backgrounds, diverse backgrounds, individuals that have been homeless, individuals that have struggled with substance abuse, individuals that have been incarcerated, have had justice challenge. So it's amazing to see, like, they want to change their lives, and by changing their lives is the first step is, you know, what can we do to mitigate that whole factor of having a background that you cannot get employed somewhere else? So for my role and the Open Door Network is we're giving them a second chance to get these guys back on their feet, assist them to make that paycheck, assist them to get into housing, assist them just to ensure to give them that kind of the decency of being an upright and citizen.
0: Mm-hmm.
1: And supporting, getting them to work, getting them to get a paycheck. And it's amazing when you see that transformation. It's really amazing when you see somebody who used to like push the carts on the street. So, and all of a sudden now you see that individual has a steady paycheck. That individual is now getting into housing. That individual is able to afford even a bike to get to work. So it's really amazing when you see that transformation in an individual.
0: And I put that to these different organizations that put in the work, because you can provide people with opportunities, but without the stewardship on the side of that and case management, a lot of times people can slip through the cracks.
1: Yes, absolutely.
0: And I love what the Open Door Network does. Jamal, how did you get involved? What made you want to fill this role?
1: So for me, a few years back, I lost my job. When I lost my job, the next thing I knew was I got evicted from my apartment. I ended up staying at a homeless shelter. So for me, this is really, really personal, because after that, getting into shelter, at that point, Open Door was Bakersfield Homeless Shelter. I went over and applied for litter abatement job. Started from the bottom. I got they did not care so much about like my background, or they were not judging me and all that. They just gave me a job. And from there, I started to apply myself to make sure, like, you know what, this is a second chance. Let me apply myself. I applied myself, and they saw the potential in me. And the next thing you know, I was being promoted to a supervisor. The next thing, I was a coordinator. The next thing, I'm the manager now running the whole department.
0: Wow.
1: Coming from the individual who started from the bottom. So this is really personal. That's why I love this program. That's why I dedicate everything that I have to this program. And it's really rewarding. I love it.
0: There is something about it. We can get frustrated when we see the trash cans knocked over. Mm-hmm. We get frustrated when we see the broken windows and

0: and the different things that happen to our downtown businesses. But at the end of the day, these are individuals on the streets. And it's not just the individuals you see pushing the shopping carts. There are mothers and children, people that maybe, you know, are just one car breakdown away from being homeless. Yeah. Those are the individuals that are coming into the Open Door Network.
1: Absolutely, yes.
0: We like to blanket homelessness as just, you know, mental illness and pushing shopping carts and broken windows. But at the end of the day, there are so many different faces to homelessness here in our community and around the United States. So the Open Door Network provides dignity, it provides an opportunity, and it provides a way for our community to also get involved in this process. I absolutely love your insight when we have these roundtable meetings, having these different organizations come to the table and shed light on the multifaceted issues that are in our community is so important, and it's so important to continue to support these programs. Do you have anything that you want to share about the Open Door Network that you guys are working on?
1: Yeah, I would love for the community to know that we absolutely thank every single one of you guys for the support that you guys give us. On top of, you know, working with the city and the county, we also have businesses, private businesses that are also want to support to make sure, like, you know, we're putting these individuals to work. We also have we're not just providing them jobs. We also have programs called like something like Pathways to Innovation, which we are assisting individuals with. Okay, do you want us to help you with your resume building? Do you want us to help you with the workshop about like financial literacy and all that stuff, which we provide for free at our facility over at 1420 Union Avenue. So if you ever need any kind of those services, you're more than welcome to do a walk-in, and we're more than happy to assist any person who is part of our community.
0: I think that's so important. So there's websites, there's phone numbers that you can get in contact with.
1: Yes.
0: Do you have volunteer opportunities for our listeners as well?
1: Yes, we do have, not in the workforce department, but I believe in our warehouse department, yeah, they have the volunteers. Our kitchen section, yeah, they do have those kind of volunteer opportunities.
0: That's amazing. Yeah. And there's nothing to be embarrassed about. For any listeners that may be on the verge of homelessness, it's better to reach out and find help than it is to suffer in silence. We have great organizations like the Open Door Network and Flood Ministries that are waiting to give a helping hand. So don't ever be embarrassed. This county and the city is full of nothing but grace. So please reach out if you feel like you're in desperation, or before you get to that point, make sure you reach out to these wonderful organizations, because people like Jamal are sitting behind those phones and are the faces of these organizations, making a major difference within our community. So I urge you, please support groups like the Open Door Network. Jamal, how long have you been with the Open Door Network?
1: Going to 9 years.
0: Nine years.
1: 9 amazing years with the Open Door Network.
0: Oh, I love
1: it. Loved every minute of it.
0: Loved every minute. Yeah. And Lauren Skidmore, she doesn't, you know, I've met her in the last 10 years, but I knew her father as well for many, many years. And you've got a good person working above you, and I hope that you enjoy your time with her as well.
1: Absolutely. Lauren is our ABOC CEO. Lauren is always fighting for every single person that comes through Open Door. So we have nothing but love for Lauren for what she does.
0: That's amazing. Yeah. Well, do you have any other last comments that you'd like to make about the Open Door Network or for our listeners?
1: We just want to say thank you. That's the most amazing, the most basic thing I can say right now is that we just want to say thank you to everybody who supports all the entities here in Bakersfield and throughout all the whole of Kern County, trying to get people back on their feet. So thank you so much to everybody in our community for everything that you guys do.
0: Oh, I love it. Well, thank you so much, Jamal, for taking time to come down and tell us a little bit about the workforce training. We're looking forward to seeing your trucks out on the roads making a difference in our community daily.
1: Thank you. I appreciate your time.
0: JR, we got to go on a quick break. I actually made it on time this time. So you're listening to The Ralph Bailey Show. We'll be back in just a few minutes.
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3: On the Monday edition of the First Look program. Hey, with any luck, maybe the city council will decide what to do on the sewer rate increases. Or maybe the Board of Supervisors will figure out who's going to take care of the old Open Door Network situation. We will have the hot list. We will have news and traffic and weather. It's all happening 6 to 9 a.m. right here at News Talk 96.1.

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2: The Valpredo family are back with us. Luigi's Restaurant and Old World Delicatessen. And what in the Sam Hill can I tell you about Luigi's that you don't know? The warehouse has been an absolute game changer. I'd be willing to bet that 90% of my audience has been to some event in the warehouse. It is just the perfect venue for parties or special events or whatever's going on. And again, what can I tell you about the restaurant that you don't know? I mean, my favorites personally, Thursdays. The salmon, that candy-coated salmon, is just unbelievable. They've added so many different new dishes to the restaurant. It is absolutely incredible. And, of course, it's an absolute fashion show on the weekends. Where would you rather be? It's the place to be on a Friday or a Saturday afternoon. And, again, if you're having any kind of party, it's a great venue in the warehouse. Where would you rather be? In the capable hands of Gino Valpredo

0: in the capable hands of Gino Valpredo's incredible staff at Luigi's Restaurant and Old World Delicatessen.
1: Meet Paul Sheldon's client, Dr. Roland Rodriguez.
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0: 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My name is Cassie Biddle, and I've got the pleasure of filling in for Ralph for the next 40 minutes until he comes back next week. So don't worry, all will be back to normal next week. But in studio with me today, I have a very special guest, Mr. J.R. Flores.
1: I was like, where? I don't see anybody else in there, Cassie.
0: You, sir.
1: Oh, yes, and Ralph will be back just a little lesser of a man, though. Because he's having the bumper moved.
0: Oh, okay. Well, I didn't know if we were putting personal business out there too much.
1: Come on now,
0: he can
1: really?
0: Talk about it. Ralph, I don't know if I'm supposed to talk
1: Ralph
0: about
1: puts
0: it.
1: His own personal business out there. We don't have anything to worry about.
0: You're right.
1: There's nothing
0: right.
1: We can't say here that Ralph hasn't already said.
0: True. At least we leave the girl problem talk.
1: And the people are concerned. They want to know if we've spoken with him and if he's okay. And I said, I haven't, so I don't know. But I'm sure he is. He's just fine.
0: Well, since you're my producer, aren't I allowed to tell you what to do?
1: Yeah, of course.
0: Can you find out if Ralph's okay?
1: Okay, I will do that.
0: Oh, thank you so much, JR. Well, thank you so much for listening today. For those that don't know who I am, my name is Cassie Biddle, and my family owns and operates a small restaurant downtown that Ralph likes to bring up, you know, every once in a while. It's called Casey's Steakhouse, and we have been in Kern County since 1939. We originally started over off of Union Avenue when we were across the street from the Bakersfield Motel and moved to our present location in 1967. Our founder, Doc Kennedy, I know it sounds like something out of a Western movie, but he came here from Kansas City to Kern County and started Casey's Steakhouse. So unfortunately, I am not the original owner. Luckily, I am not that old. But I do have the pleasure of running this restaurant alongside my mother, my mentor, and my rock, honestly. We have been running Casey's for 14 years now. We took over in, I believe, April of 2012. And thanks to this wonderful community and God's blessing, we have been able to stay alive through the pandemic and multiple different law changes in this

0: crazy state, California, but thanks to the support of our community, we have been able to keep our doors open for a long time, and I hope to keep those doors open for many more years to come, thanks to Ralph Bailey Jr. and all of our supporters. So if you get an opportunity, get on down to Casey's Steakhouse. We have live music tonight starting at 6:30. Jimmy Gaines and Bobby O will be playing all your classic favorites, like the music Jr. likes to play at the front side, mixing in a little bit of Ed Sheeran and different fun new songs as well. So if you're looking for something to do and somebody's air conditioning to waste, come on down to Casey's Steakhouse. We'll have the lights down low, candles lit, good music, good drinks being served by Liz and Sarah and Megan there tonight. You can come have a nice meal if you want to take your wife out on a date night. There's nothing more romantic than sitting next to a red candle, a white tablecloth, and good music to enjoy a night downtown. So, got something to do this weekend? Come see us.
1: It's been almost a weekly tradition now for me and my daughter.
0: It has.
1: As a little date night. Daughter date night.
0: And I think that's my favorite part of my job. You know, I'm like Rick Bentley. I'm one of those weird people that get to say I absolutely love what I do for a living.
1: Yeah.
0: Whether it be cleaning the dirty dishes, knowing that a family got to sit down and have time together, or getting to know those families that come in and celebrate with us on those special occasions, or those weekly visits like Lily and Tober. I don't know if you got to hear earlier, a gentleman named Brad called and he was talking about his grandson. It's amazing watching these kids grow up from intellectual little humans to seeing them at their high school prom, to watching them graduate high school, go on to college, start their careers. Time is so short, and you don't realize it until you see these little humans grow up and become customers of their own. So I'm so appreciative to the families that continue to make our restaurant their place that they meet, for the friends that come to celebrate with us, for people like JR that bring their daughters in for those daddy-daughter date nights. Those special moments are the moments that we like to be part of. And that includes, you know, the hard moments too. After, you know, people are visiting their families in the hospitals that are around us, we see them walk in with their name tag, and it's nice to be able to get to know those individuals even in some of their saddest moments. So I'm so grateful to be part of the Casey family and the Bakersfield community, because this, in my opinion, is the absolute best place to live, especially in the state of California. We've had some amazing guests today. I was really excited to have Kathy Abernathy on. She is such an incredible woman. She's hard. She's very rough around the edges for some people, but when you get to know Kathy, her heart is so big, and she cares so deeply for this community and this state and our futures. And when you listen to her wisdom, you really get an understanding of where the state needs to go. So thank you, Kathy Abernathy, for taking the time to come on to the show and kind of go through the register.
1: I got an update for you.
0: Okay.
1: He said he's doing great.
0: Okay.
1: He fell asleep during the procedure.
0: Well, that's good.
1: And he's about to post a picture if you guys want to go and see it.
0: So. I would prefer not to. So I'm glad you gave me that warning to go ahead and scroll past Ralph Bailey today. Ralph, I'm glad to hear you're healthy, happy, and back to work on Monday. So for you listeners, Ralph is good. He will be here Monday. Just to give a little city news and things that are going to be going around or going on in the county, this year we are part of the U.S. 250th tour. So exciting. So we're going to have a patriotic pop-up experience coming to the Dignity Health Amphitheater on July 3rd and I believe 4th. So they're going to have all kinds of crafts, reenactments, a big freedom show, and it'll be a great opportunity to get out, get to know your community, and enjoy something that's special, because this is the 250th anniversary of this beautiful place we call home. So if you get an opportunity to get out and celebrate all of our successes and some of our failures, that's okay too. Get on down there and watch those fireworks. We are going to have, or we already did have, the concerts at the Marketplace already started as well. The first one was on May 7th, and they'll run through June 25th. They're from 7 to 9 p.m. every Thursday, and they've got a mix of music, everything from Motown, R&B, and country. So for those people that are constantly saying there is nothing to do in Bakersfield, there is plenty to do in Bakersfield.
1: That used to be one of our favorite things to do, too.
0: It's so much fun.
1: Mine and Lily's. We would go out there all the time.
0: There's so many
1: different
0: things.
1: Just hang out, and just, yeah, the concerts were a blast out there.
0: The weather's great, you know, as it's still great. And even later at night, it's not too bad.
1: Recently, they were doing the ones at Jastrow
0: yeah.
1: Park. Did you see that?
0: They
1: redid the whole stage and everything, uh-huh. and to some of our chagrins. But they did that. But the concerts, I went to two or three of them. They were great. I saw Jay Smith's band out there. I saw Manto Guru play
0: awesome.
1: At Jastrow Park.

0: all for free. The community came out. People were having little picnics. Families were out there. It was really a good time. And the weather was great.
1: I know parks are starting to get cleaned up. I know that the face of homelessness is still, you know, on all of our minds, but we do have clean, nice parks. They're not always perfect, and we need to continue to report when we see issues in them, but we have wonderful communal spaces that the city and different nonprofit organizations are trying to get us out and active. So take advantage of those opportunities. You know, go to the concerts, go to the parks, go to the different fairs that have going on, because that's how we keep these things alive and keep our community active. Another big one this weekend is the National Jet Boat Association is having their May Madness out at Lake Ming. I don't know if you've ever been out to Lake Ming, but it is absolutely beautiful up there. You get a nice breeze. You can sit and watch those fast boats, bring your lawn chairs out, get to know the drivers, take pictures, take your kids out for a nice afternoon out on the lake. So if you're looking for something this weekend to do, that is a great opportunity as well. I think George Lopez was canceled tonight, wasn't it?
0: I think it was tomorrow or tonight.
1: Was it tomorrow?
0: I think something got canceled tonight. Yeah, I'm not sure which one it
1: was. We'll have to look into that when we come back. All right, JR's making me take another break. We're coming into our final 30 minutes. You are listening to The Ralph Bailey Show. Thank you so much.

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1: On the Monday edition of the First Look program. Hey, with any luck, maybe the city council will decide what to do on the sewer rate increases. Or maybe the Board of Supervisors will figure out who's going to take care of the old open door network situation. We will have the hot list. We will have news and traffic and weather. It's all happening 6 to 9 a.m. right here at News Talk 96.1 and AM 1230 KERN.
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2: With us are news, I'm Keith Peters in Washington. President Trump says he's not yet made a decision on whether a major sale of U.S. arms to Taiwan can move forward following his three-day visit to China. The president spoke to reporters Friday as he flew back on Air Force One. Trump's Republican administration has authorized the sale, but it has yet to proceed. The Supreme Court has rejected Virginia's bid to restore a congressional map that would have given Democrats a chance to pick up four seats in the closely divided House of Representatives. The court's order Friday leaves in place a 4-3 ruling by the Virginia Supreme Court that struck down a constitutional amendment redrawing congressional districts that voters narrowly passed just last month. On Wall Street, the Dow down by 537 points. More details at srnnews.com.
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4: I'm Chris Davis. You may actually see 75-year-old Alan Booth face a jury Monday. 9 months of delays may be over with a new trial date now scheduled for May 18th. In the 2023 Bakersfield Christmas Parade incident where Booth is accused of driving drunk and hitting several people with his truck, the delays date back to last summer with the latest happening this week. A new radar has been put up at the intersection where a fatal crash in which three people were killed happened last month. That radar is now up at Harris Road and Summer Springs Drive, where people have gotten used to seeing wrecks. In the one that happened in April, police say speed was the main cause. $6.13 is the average price for a gallon of regular in California this afternoon, says Gas Buddy. I'm Chris Davis in the KERN Newsroom with news every half hour and when it breaks on News Talk 96.1 and AM 1230 KERN.
5: Summer is coming up and a lot of you will have folks from out of town, relatives visiting, and there are just some things that you must see if you're visiting the city of Bakersfield. And one of them is the best steakhouse in Kern County. And that's KC Steakhouse. So if you've got relatives coming into town, make sure you take them to F Street and give them the KC experience. And make sure you go next door as well to the Stockyard, the Speakeasy-like bar. Make sure it's a Thursday, Friday, or Saturday night because there's live music in the Stockyard on those nights. And, of course, Jimmy and Bobby are providing live music Tuesday through Saturday in the main restaurant. 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There are all kind of different chicken dishes. I've told you about the different fish dishes, the salmon, the halibut, the mahi-mahi. Where would you rather be? 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

0: Yet another good song Jimmy plays. Thank you. Thank you, JR. You are listening to The Ralph Bailey Show on Kern Radio. My name is Cassie Biddle, and I get to fill in for a short 25 minutes while Ralph is on a staycation. We heard from him. He is doing fine. He's sitting on his couch. It wasn't a rough day. He fell asleep during his procedure, and so you will have him back Monday afternoon for a solid 3 hours, something for you to look forward to. Well, in studio with me today is my producer, J.R. Flores. I'm feeling very blessed to have him in with me. Feels like the good old days, back when we first started doing all this, J.R.
1: I know. We were just youngsters then, Cassie.
0: I know. Look at us now.
1: Look at us all grown up.
0: Yes. Yeah. I wouldn't go that far. Well, some of us, at least. Well, for those that don't know, JR also has a show here on Kern Radio. He is on air from 1 to 3 every day, so you can tune in, hear about all of his fun investigations into politics. And we're not going to get into that stuff because I like positivity.
1: Positivity.
0: Like. If you'd like to hear about all of that good stuff, tune in to JR's show Monday through Friday right before the great Ralph Bailey
1: That's
0: show.
1: Right. Or you can just find me in Casey's Steakhouse on Thursdays.
0: That too.
1: Having dinner.
0: Well, this has been such a fun opportunity. I love when Ralph gives me the show for the day to bring on people that I think need to be highlighted, maybe different subjects that need to be talked about or maybe aren't talked about enough. And one of the things that drives me absolutely crazy about this wonderful state of California is how many laws they like to change on a yearly basis. So one of our next guests is actually running for Assembly, and Assembly is one of our lawmaking bodies here in the state of California. Just this year, they have proposed over 1,800 different new laws that change the way that we live. And this last weekend, we had an opportunity to meet the two candidates for governor, and it was Steve Hilton and Chad Bianco. They came to Bakersfield and did some meet and greets with the young Republicans to get to know where their stances are and what they need. And I got to do a little sit down with Steve Hilton. We got to see it on the internet and on the news and all that good stuff. But one of the things that we brought up was Assembly Bill 2991, which directly affects the way that I do business. And so with just one swipe of a pen, they took away our ability to use paper checks or cash or any other means of payment other than electric forms of payment. I'm one of those, I guess you'd call it conspiracy theorists, and I believe that when we take away things and put it onto the internet, it takes away jobs. And it scares me to know that my alcohol reps that I have met with every Tuesday for the last 14 years may lose their job to an online site. And it has gotten down to that. We've fought it for the last 3 years. I understand the conveniences, but also when you give up liberty for

0: or convenience over security. I don't like it. And I like having a face and somebody that represents the company coming to me to do the sales and to make sure that everything with my account is good. And the relationships that we build when we're in these sales positions mean the world. And it also means a job created for another person. And we have seen, with all of these changes in the state, we've seen, you know, companies come and go. We've seen people lose their jobs. We've seen RNDC leave and have to move over to other positions. And it really, really scares me to know that it's going to an online format and it's being pushed by the state. So that was one of the things that I brought up with Steve Hilton. A lot of people probably didn't understand what that was because it directly relates to my industry. But on any given day, you've got assembly members that are out there wanting to change the laws that may directly affect you in a different light that it affects me. So our next guest is going to be running for assembly. I believe it's the 35th district. And the assembly is a supermajority of Democratic representatives. And that does represent our basis here in California, but it does make things a little difficult. So anytime we've got an opportunity to try to support somebody to make it into that arena, there are 60 Democratic assembly members and only 20 Republicans. So this man is really putting his neck out there in an area that, you know, is very underrepresented by the Republican Party. So I'm very pleased to be able to bring on Saul Ione, and he is actually the mayor of McFarland right now and trying to make it up. So did we get him on the line there? All right. Welcome to the show, Saul. How are you?
1: I'm doing well. Thank you, Cassie, for having me.
0: Thank you.
1: JR, he's still around. So.
0: Yep. Nope. He's stuck here for the duration with me today. I know. In his producer seat. So tell us all, why the want to run for assembly?
1: Well, it's not that it's the want, it's the need. Mm-hmm. Our county has, I mean, from the state and county, we've had significant challenges that Sacramento Democratic politicians have their misguided policies impacting Kern County for too long, especially small businesses like yours, the oil industry, or ag. They have no idea. All they know is what they hear from other individuals that have no interest in Kern County. So sticking my neck out because Kern County needs a representative that's going to fight to fix problems, advocate for the county, and I have a proven history of doing that the last 5 years. As the mayor of the city of McFarland, we've turned a lot of things around, from our public safety, our infrastructure, our growth, even our education. And those are the things that my record speaks for itself. I mean, and you know, our city has about 90% Democratic favorability, and I still got elected as the only conservative, and I'm the only conservative in my dais. So I know how to have common sense conversations. I'm a problem solver. I'm a doer. I mean, you'll find me in any place, and I'm there advocating. I'm not just trying to have talking points, but I bring real solutions to problems that not only from water, but from streets, anything. Some people like today call me the can-do person because if you tell me no, I'm still going to knock down that door, and you got to really, I want to say, not deal with me, but I'll give you a prime example. 2 years ago, we had problems with our water with high levels of nitrate, and we already had secured a $40 million grant to expand not only our water, bringing in two new water wells, expanding our wastewater. And so I went up to Sacramento and saying, hey, this is not only an urgency, it's an emergency. We're down to two wells. And they kind of said, hey, we're already helping you out with this California revolving water grant. I'm like, yeah, but that's not here. That's not today. We need it here. So I was agendized, and they heard me, and they're just like, hey, we'll talk to you. And they basically deflected it. I kept on going every time the state water board had a meeting. Even when I wasn't agendized, I would go for public comment, made my way, started having conversations with the board members, found out where they had coffee, and shoot, that became my coffee shop. And 2 years later, we ended up getting funding. And obviously, we did our part in record time, came up with an RO system, and implemented into our city water. Now we have one of the cleanest waters in Kern County. But those are some of the things that I've done. I've been a part of as a group. So
0: We need fighters. Yes, thank you. Thank you for everything that you've done. Not only are you a public servant, but you're also

0: educator, and you serve your community in so many ways, and that fight is what we need in our representatives, to keep pushing on those doors, to keep pushing, you know, people to take notice of the issues that affect our communities locally that maybe aren't such a big issue statewide. So that right there shows to your service to your community. What's the population of McFarland?
1: It's about roughly about 16,000. I mean, the census, but you know, we're closer to 18,000-20,000, just the fact of just comparables to other cities that are, you know, at 30,000 with the population of our schools. But yeah, I mean, obviously,
0: it doesn't matter the size of your community. The fact that you're putting in just as much work for such a small population shows that you're doing this for your community. You're doing it for the goodwill of the people and not for a name or a position. Because a lot of people in the state don't even know where McFarland is. And yet here you are knocking on doors, making sure that the people of McFarland deserve the things that they need, their rights, are making sure that they're taken care of. So that right there, I think, shows to your character and your want for success. So I can't thank you enough for taking that position. That's really neat.
1: Yeah, I mean, I'm just not going to go into the weeds, but I'm just going to give you a little background what I walked into, and that's where you're going to say, oh, this guy's battle tested. When I came in as council in 2020, we had a $3 million deficit. Our city financial audits weren't done in 5 years. Our financial audit, I mean, our budget was being copied and pasted. Every department head was a interim title. Our city manager was found dead off the 178. Wow. Our public safety, we only had 3 police officers patrolling part-time. But in 5 years, we have transformed the whole city. We knew it was going to be a challenge. We canceled bad contracts, reconstructed new contracts, passed measures that brought measurable results to our community. Where now, as of today, we have a healthy budget. We have healthy reserves for a rainy day. In case we ever have a major emergency, we're not waiting for FEMA or the state of bailouts out, because God knows how bad the situation is with our state budget. We went from 3 police officers to now 30 dedicated police personnel, full-time coverage, and bringing in 67 years. I always use that 6-7 because my students, they say, Mr. Ayon, that's already old. And in 67 years our city's been incorporated, we've never had a police facility. But in the last 5 years, we're able to get some state funded funding. We invested in one of our bonds, personally negotiated 18 acres of land for $1. We broke ground 4 months ago, our first police facility. Our police officers are actually going from a 1,500 square room to a 11,000 square facility. But it's just not going to be for the police. It's going to be for the community. It's going to be called the community campus. And these are some of the things I've been a part of. And we transformed this city back around. I mean, especially with our public safety, the trust we have with our community. We inherited over 28 unsolved homicides within a 12-14 year radius. In the last 5 years, with a major investment, not only with our police, but technology, equipment, everything, we've had one homicide in five years, and it was solved within 2 months. I mean, this is just having accountability and responsibility to the people that you serve. And then on top of that, I've worked for the Sheriff's Department for 25 years. For 30 years, I've dedicated my life to public service. I'm not a career politician. I've been working in agriculture since I was 7 years old. So when it comes to knowing the working family and

0: this? What do you think of that? And just talking to them, this cost of living that's impacting everybody, if people don't realize that we need a change in the balance, God help us here in California. But yeah, this is a little background. So
1: I couldn't agree more. And if you don't have a seat at the table, you'll be on the menu. So even if it's a super majority, we still have to fight for that seat at the table to express what we need for our communities. And so when people like you are willing to put themselves out there in what feels like an impossible situation, just know that you have community members standing behind you, cheering you on, because we know how hard it is to put the time and the effort into something. And I will be praying for you, and I hope that the voters take the time to flip that ballot over, skip over the 62 candidates for governor, and get into the real work. Those movers and shakers within our community that are fighting for a seat at the table to represent us, our needs to this great state of California. Thank you so much, Saul. I really can't urge the listeners enough to pay attention to his background. Understand that he's an educator that's dedicated his life to bettering his community and the place that he calls home. So we are cheering for you. We'll be watching and fight for that seat for the 35th district.
0: Yeah, I just want to add that's the obviously the situation, because I'm gonna win this seat. I mean it covers East Bakersfield downtown, and there's individuals that are also running for this seat, and you know, from Panorama all the way up to it covers the east side of Bakersfield, but all the rural communities: Delano, McFarland, Shafter, Wasco, Bun, Willow, Lost Hills, Arvin, Lamont. If you have family members, friends, have a conversation with them, let them know. They could go to my website. But I'm going to really miss the teaching our new generation and launching two programs in the city for the school. And we're one is a cadet program, and another one is how to operate in the city as far as governance. So we bring back college students, and they come back to the city, and then they work during the summers, come back to the families, and they find out about public works, HR, city management, the finances, how cities operate and how they should be governed. But it's really transformed the narrative from like the news and everything else, what they actually know, what goes on when you govern a city correctly. But thank you so much for the opportunity and the opportunity to speak and have this conversation.
1: Awesome. Thank you, Saul. And we will be looking forward to watching your race. Have a good day, hon. We'll see you soon.
0: Thank you so much.
1: Thank you.
0: Have a great Kern County day.
1: Thank you. For those listeners that have ever thought about getting into politics or community service, it is a very scary step forward. Sometimes it can be very volatile. Sometimes it can be problematic in your personal life, your business life. So when we see these individuals willing to step up to the plate and fill these seats on these pedestals that are so easily knocked off, I just give them praise, because it is a very hard job to do and to put yourself out there. Because with technology and AI, there's not much you won't know about people if you spend the time digging, right, JR? There's not enough that you can't find if you look in all the right places. So it's very scary, and I hope that Saul continues to push our next generation to want to reach for these seats, to reach for the assembly seats, to reach for the Senate seats, to maybe become governor of this great state of California and be one of those 62 names that are on our ballot this year. But we're going to take one more quick break, and then I'll have my last 10 minutes of the Ralph Bailey Show. Thank you so much for listening.
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3: 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Or maybe the Board of Supervisors will figure out who's going to take care of the old open door network situation. We will have the hot list. We will have news and traffic and weather. 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

0: Are you saying I'm a barracuda? Sharp teeth?
1: Maybe.
0: You are listening to The Ralph Bailey Show. We are on our final 4 minutes. I'm joined in studio with Mr. J.R. Flores, if I can get that out right. Can't start messing up at the final hour here. Thank you so much for tuning in with us today. It has been such a blessing to be able to bring on the guests and to hear their stories, to try to get some information that I find to be pertinent to California and Kern County. If you ever have any questions, please feel free to email me. My email is on the city website, and I believe it is on Facebook and Instagram and anywhere else. So please, if you ever have any questions or concerns, I am an open book. You can also email the city clerk's office as well, and they'll send it over. I am the Ward 3 Planning Commissioner for the City of Bakersfield. So we welcome all comments and public participation when it comes to the development process of the City of Bakersfield. So I am very blessed to be able to be part of that. The show was fully my opinions, and I can't put anything on the City of Bakersfield, but I can stress.
2: You mean you have a disclaimer too?
0: I have a disclaimer too. There's one behind me, and then there's one on my forehead as well. So the community activism is very important, and I'm also blessed to be able to be part of the Jailbed Task Force Committee and being able to listen in to some of the issues that face our community. And we are full of a community of problem solvers, not problem finders. Well, we have a mixture of both, but seated at the table is a mixture of people looking
2: to
0: for solutions.
2: To be able to solve the problem, first you have to know there's a problem.
0: It takes the voters to solve the problem. So I thank the voters for voting in Proposition 36 in this last election cycle at an overwhelmingly over 70%. So the people have spoken. We want to see criminal justice reform. And unfortunately, as usual, the state did not give us any type of funding to be able to make a clear path forward. So as a city and as a community, we've had to rack our brains together. Not only businesses, but different community stakeholders have all put in their opinions and trying to find solutions. And the one solution that we have found is we need more jail beds here in Kern County. We understand that the sheriff is overwhelmed, that we have state prisoners that are sitting inside of our jail, which makes no sense. But in the meantime, this open door of people being arrested and released in 12 hours is not working for the morale of our community or our police department. So I urge city council, and I urge our county leaders to look at how we can fund putting more jail beds at Taft Community Corrections there in Taft. They have came to the table. They said they have the ability to help us in our moment of need. So I urge everybody to look for solutions and fund this. So if you can, reach out to your city council member, the city clerk's office, the county board of supervisors. Please stress the urgency that we get more jail beds, not to lock them up and throw away the key, but to be able to get them the help that they need. We've got lots of people on our streets, and we have lots of people that are committing crimes, and they need to be put on the path forward. So thank you everybody for listening today. If I can end with one last thing, it is be an active community member. Take interest in what's happening in Bakersfield and do your part. I appreciate everybody and their time today, and thank you so much for listening to The Ralph Bailey Show. Enjoy your weekend.

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2: Another trial date for Alan Booth. I'm Chris Davis, and it might actually happen this time. If you've been following the story of Booth and the accusation that he drove drunk and hit several people with his pickup at the Bakersfield Christmas Parade back in 2023, then you probably know about the delays that have been going on since last July and actually getting the trial started. The latest delays were because of health problems. Booth is held without bail on charges of assault with a deadly weapon, resisting arrest, and DUI. A man was hit and killed in Northwest Bakersfield just before 8:30 last night, and the Highway Patrol says that man stepped out into traffic and was not on a crosswalk. CHP says that wreck was near the intersection of Snow Road and Quail Creek Road. They are still not sure why it happened, but they say that drugs and alcohol were not a factor. The man died at the scene, and his name has not yet been made public. You may have seen the large smoke plumes if you've been near the Kern and Tulare County line on West Garces Highway. That is where the Rowley Fire is burning and has been since just before 4:30 Thursday afternoon. That wildfire has burned about 2,500 acres so far, and firefighters were having a tough time knocking it down. No injuries have been reported, and the evacuation order that had been in place is not anymore. A new radar has been put up at the intersection where a fatal crash in which three people were killed happened last month. That radar is up at Harris Road and Summer Springs Drive, where people have gotten used to seeing wrecks. In the one that happened in April, police say speed was the main cause of the crash. Gas is down just a couple of cents. The average price in California this afternoon at 6:30, says Gas Buddy. I'm Chris Davis in the KERN Newsroom with news every half hour and when it breaks on News Talk 96.1 and AM 1230, KERN.
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4: Fighting for free speech, Western civilization, and delivering common sense for the American people. Ladies and gentlemen, here's Scott Jennings.
5: President Trump returns from China. Was this trip productive? We'll discuss that today. We also have audio from the president and from Secretary Rubio as they get back to the United States. 12 straight months, no releases at the southern border. The data is just out. I'll deliver it in a moment. And this Sunday, May the 17th, is a national day of prayer with a big event on the National Mall. It's all part of America 250, and Dr. Larry Arn, the president of Hillsdale College, will speak at this event on Sunday. He joins us live today to preview this event. Today is Friday, May the 15th. I'm Scott Jennings reporting for Salem, and we are broadcasting live today from San Francisco, California. And I'd like to thank our Salem friends here at 860 AM The Answer in San Fran.

0: hospitality today. On this day, 1800, President John Adams ordered the federal government be moved from Philadelphia to Washington, D.C. The entire cabinet and all federal employees, you know, at the time there were just 125 of them, they were told to pack up and be ready to go in Washington in 1 month. And since that day, well, you and I know the government's only gotten larger and larger. Well, until this year when President Trump finally shrank it down to sizes not seen since the 1960s. As for today's news, 12 months, 1 year, a milestone for immigration enforcement in the United States. The Department of Homeland Security says that the month of April marked 12 consecutive months of zero releases of illegal aliens apprehended at the southern border. DHS reports a 94% drop in illegal border apprehensions compared to the Biden era, with daily crossings are now lower than what agents were encountering in a single hour during Biden's 2023 open border crisis. They just aren't coming here anymore. DHS Secretary Mark Wayne Mullen said the days of catch and release are over. We are enforcing the nation's laws, closing the border, perhaps Trump's most dramatic achievement of his second term. President's on his way home, wrapping up talks with his Chinese counterpart, Xi Jinping. Biggest news out of the deal seems to be Boeing airplanes. The Chinese says they're going to buy some of them. Here's the president, cut number three.
1: Over 200 planes from Boeing with a promise of 750 planes, which will be by far the largest order ever if they do a good job with the 200, which I'm sure they will. And that's General Electric also, the engines. So they're buying General Electric. So it's approximately 400, 450 engines, 200 planes, and a promise of up to 750 if they do a good job. We had an amazing time. It was a very historic.
0: And the president did discuss Iran and Taiwan with President Xi. Here's how Trump put it on the plane. Cut 21.
1: President Xi and I talked a lot about Taiwan. He thinks they cannot have anything to do with what they're doing. I mean, he's, you know, against very much what they're doing. We talked about Taiwan. We talked about Iran a lot. And I think we have a very good understanding on both. On Taiwan, he does not want to see a fight for independence because that would be a very strong confrontation. And I heard him out.
2: Are you going to change your word?
1: No, I didn't make a comment on it. I heard him out. I have a lot of respect for him. On Iran, it's very interesting. He feels strongly they can't have a nuclear weapon. He said that very strongly. They cannot have a nuclear weapon, and he wants them to open up the strait. But as he said, they close it, and then you close them with a smile. That is true. We control the strait. And they've done no business, literally they've done no business in the last 2.5 weeks, which is approximately $500 million a day. So we have been doing very well on all fronts.
0: Now, regarding Taiwan, U.S. Secretary of State Marco Rubio says U.S. policy remains unchanged. Here's cut 24.
3: From our perspective, any forced change in the status quo and the situation that's there now would be bad for both countries. One of the things the Chinese emphasize, which we agree, is strategic stability in our relationship, a constructive relationship, but also one that establishes strategic stability so that we don't have misunderstandings that could lead to broader conflict. And so we always reiterate the point. We hear them when they say this. We always respond by saying anything that would compel or force a change in what we have now would be problematic. And we would certainly, our policies on that have not changed. It's been pretty consistent across multiple presidential administrations and remains consistent now.
0: So we'll see if the president announces anything else coming out of this China trip. Trump made mention of some soybean deals, but nothing specific on the plane ride home. We'll keep an eye on it. Regarding Iran, while the president was discussing it with the Chinese, Admiral Brad Cooper, the commander of CENTCOM, was discussing it with Congress amid Democratic and media allegations that the U.S. hasn't really damaged Iran's military capabilities. Cooper set the record straight in an open Senate hearing. Take a listen to all of this. Cut 25.
4: The mission is to degrade Iran's ability to project power on its neighbors and U.S. interests. It had three key components.

0: degrade Iran's ballistic missiles and the defense industrial base that supports it, degrade Iran's drones and the defense industrial base that supports that, and degrade their navy and the defense industrial base that supports that. In each of those categories, we met all of the achievements. Each of those systems were significantly degraded. If I give you just a couple of examples, the defense industrial base for their drones and their missiles and their navy were degraded by 90%. They have about 10% left. For the Navy, my military assessment would be that the Navy will not begin to rebuild for 5 to 10 years.
1: Although President Trump and Secretary of War Pete Hegseth rattled sabers a bit this week, the ceasefire remains in place for now, and there's still an impasse on a peace agreement to end the war. On all of this news, markets are down a bit today, and oil is a little bit up. Closer to home, they are out of oil in Cuba. The coffers are dry. CIA Director John Ratcliffe traveled to Havana yesterday for meetings with senior Cuban officials as blackouts swept the country. The Cuban government acknowledges it is without any oil reserves to fuel power plants due to the Trump administration's embargo. It's working. The pressure continues on the communist government. In this interview with NBC News, Secretary Rubio laid out the American position. Cut one.
2: So how do you have a prosperous state where people can succeed? Understand Cubans, you know this, you understand this as well as I do because of where we come from. Cubans are successful everywhere in the world except one place, Cuba. And so that's what we want. We want Cubans not to have to leave that island in order to be successful. But they can't because the current model they have it's broken. It doesn't work and it'll never change as long as the people that are there now are running it. They are closed-minded, unfortunately. I hope I'm wrong. I would love for them to come to their senses and say, okay, we recognize this really has to change, and it has to change big. But right now, they don't seem to be indicating that. They seem to be digging in.
1: Seems like the Trump administration has the Cuban communist government over a barrel, an empty oil barrel with this energy embargo. We'll see what happens next. Protesters said to be out in the streets. Supreme Court pro-life community will not like this. The court is allowing access to the abortion pill mifepristone by mail to continue for now, blocking a lower court ruling that would have reinstated in-person doctor visit requirements nationwide. This is about a Biden-era FDA rule that expanded access to abortion pills through mail delivery via telehealth. It's a policy now facing legal challenges from several Republican states that have restricted abortions. Space news, a close call coming next week. Astronomers tracking a new asteroid expected to pass really close to the Earth on Monday, about 56,000 miles, closer than many satellites and certainly well inside the moon's orbit. It's the size of a bus or a small building. No risk of impact, they say. No risk of impact, so you can put your umbrellas away on this one. And file this under the thing they say never happens, actually happening. The former mayor of a Kansas town was taken into custody by immigration authorities Wednesday after acknowledging last year that he had voted in elections despite not being a U.S. citizen. 55 years old, Joe Ceballos, twice elected mayor of Coldwater, Kansas. He also served on the city council. He is a legal resident, has a green card. He says when he turned 18, he was encouraged to register to vote, and he did vote in our elections. It's funny, they say this never happens. 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We'll talk about Iran and China and the rest of it here on The Scott Jennings Show.
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13: 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Hey, with any luck, maybe the city council will decide what to do on the sewer rate increases. Or maybe the Board of Supervisors will figure out who's going to take care of the old open door network situation. We will have the hot list. We will have news and traffic and weather. 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
14: The man who made CNN safe for conservatives again. Here's Scott Jennings.
1: Friday, May the 15th, tracking a couple of national security issues. One, the president's on his way home from China. Two, we still have the situation with Iran. Joining us to discuss this and how they work together, Victoria Coates, former Deputy National Security Advisor to President Trump, current Vice President at the Heritage Foundation. Victoria, thanks for joining us. The President, I guess, did talk with President Xi over in China about

0: Iran, and he said they're aligned on it, that Iran cannot have a nuclear weapon. Do you think that any movement is going on behind the scenes for the Chinese to pressure Iran to settle this thing?
1: Well, Scott, great to be with you. Happy Friday. And I think, yes, there is the possibility for an alignment of interests here. I would never say it's common cause with China, because it isn't. They're not doing this because they want to help us. But they're doing it because, for starters, Xi needs that oil to start flowing out of the Gulf, actually more than President Trump does. He's used to cheap oil from Iran and from Venezuela. That, you know, the Venezuela is now market price, and Iran's been cut off entirely for months now. So he needs that. And then nobody enjoys North Korea. It's not a happy situation, even though they are essentially a vassal state to China. They're a vassal state with a nuclear weapon, which means they're not as malleable as Xi would like them to be. And I don't think he's particularly interested in creating a hermit kingdom on the Gulf. So for those reasons, we might see some cooperation that would be to our mutual benefit. But as I said, this isn't any kind of a common cause.
0: Where do you think we stand with Iran right now? We heard the president and Secretary Hegseth rattle sabers a little bit this week, saying we might have to attack them again. There haven't been too many details of any diplomatic conversations going on this week. Where do you think we are with the president on his way home from China? What's the next step here for Donald Trump?
1: Well, I definitely think we were in something of a holding pattern while the president was overseas. Nobody likes to, unless you absolutely have to, launch a major kinetic action while the commander-in-chief is out of the country. So I think when he touches down today, I think there'll be a lot of discussions on the plane during the travel today. He's got Secretary Hegseth and I believe Secretary Rubio on the plane with him, so they can have, you know, the kind of discrete conversations they couldn't have while they were in Beijing, decide what the path forward is. My guess is we could see some kinetic action against infrastructure in Iran, because the economy, Secretary Bessent was talking about this, I mean, that it's been bad before. Now the lights are going out. The electric grid is failing. So may not take very much of the kind of bridges and power plants that the president was talking about to get the country to a tipping point where they absolutely have to make a deal.
0: Victoria, we actually have that comment from Secretary of Treasury Scott Bessent. Let's listen to it. Cut 29.
2: There have been no loadings in the past 3 days. We believe their storage is full. None of the ships are getting out. None are coming in. So they're not able to store oil on the water. So they're going to start shutting down.
0: So Bessent is effectively saying, Victoria, that the blockade is working. A little patience here, and you're going to continue to see the Iranian economy, the Iranian energy infrastructure fail and fail more. I guess the U.S. position at the moment is patience with the blockade. It will eventually drive them back to the table. Do you agree with that?
1: Well, I do. And you know, nobody likes to see these elevated gas prices to be followed in pretty short order by elevated food prices for Americans because of the elevated fertilizer prices. That's very sensitive politically and just in general. The president doesn't want the American people to suffer because of the bad deeds of folks overseas. So everyone will be sensitive to that. I know the secretary is. But at the same time, you know, getting this to a resolution while the United States is essentially acting as the world's gas station is, you know, it becomes a strategic gain if we can get it wrapped up in pretty short order.
0: Final issue here. I'll give you the last word. I've got 30 seconds. The CIA director Ratcliffe went to Havana, Cuba. They're out of oil. The power grid there is failing. Protesters are in the streets. It feels like something's about to happen to Cuba. What's your radar tell you?
1: No, I think it is. Director Ratcliffe was a visiting fellow for us at Heritage before his appointment. He is a very strong man, very close to the president, along with the Secretary of State. He's the one to manage this and manage Venezuela. And I think, you know, his presence in Havana means at a very high level the Cuban regime is ready to deal. And that deal is going to be a pretty hard one for them, but it's going to be a great one for the people of Cuba and the people of the United States.
0: That voice you're hearing, Victoria Coates, former Deputy National Security Advisor to President Trump and current Vice President at the Heritage Foundation. Victoria, good to hear your voice. Have a great weekend. We'll talk soon.
1: You too. Thanks, Scott.
0: Coming up this weekend, Sunday, on the National

0: Mall. There's going to be a National Day of Prayer. One of the speakers will be Dr. Larry Arn of Hillsdale College. He joins us next to preview what he plans to say here on the Scott Jennings Show. Stay with us. Hey, it's Scott Jennings with a message about healthcare. 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
3: 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Look what's coming up on the Friday TRBS. Well, I won't be here, but Cassie Biddle, owner-operator Casey Steakhouse, will be kind to her. 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
4: With SRN News, I'm Keith Peters in Washington. President Trump says he's not yet made a decision on whether a major sale of U.S. arms to Taiwan can move forward following his three-day visit to China. The president spoke to reporters Friday as he flew back on Air Force One. Trump's Republican administration had authorized the sale, but it has yet to proceed. The Supreme Court has rejected Virginia's bid to restore a congressional map that would have given Democrats a chance to pick up 4 seats in the closely divided House of Representatives. The court's order Friday leaves in place a 4-3 ruling by the Virginia Supreme Court that struck down a constitutional amendment redrawing congressional districts that voters narrowly passed last month. On Wall Street, the Dow down by 537 points. More details at srnnews.com.
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6: A man was hit and killed last night on Snow Road in Northwest Bakersfield, says the Highway Patrol. That happened near the intersection with Quail Creek Road. CHP says the man who was hit stepped out in front of a pickup truck on Snow Road and not at a crosswalk. That man died at the scene. His name has not been released yet. A fire burning at the Kern-Tulare County line on West Garces Highway near Rowley Road has burned about 2,500 acres so far, say firefighters who were having a tough time getting it under control. It started about 4:30 Thursday afternoon. An evacuation order is no longer in place. The DUI trial for 75-year-old Alan Booth in the 2023 Bakersfield Christmas Parade incident is now expected to start Monday after many delays, the latest this week. I'm Chris Davis in the KERN newsroom with news every half hour and when it breaks on News Talk 96.1 and AM 1230, KERN.
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4: 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Or maybe the Board of Supervisors will figure out who's going to take care of the old open door network situation. We will have the hot list. We will have news and traffic and weather. 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
6: It is Friday, May the 15th. We're on the road again. The world travels of Scott Jennings continue. Today we broadcast from San Francisco. And we thank our friends here at Salem, 860 AM, The Answer in San Francisco. They've rolled out the red carpet for common sense for the American people. We're grateful for that today. In 30 seconds, the president of Hillsdale College, Dr. Larry Arn, joins us. He's making a big speech on Sunday at this National Day of Prayer on the National Mall. We want to hear about that. First, a word from our friends at Americans for Prosperity. You know, it was in March of 1775. At St. John's Church in Richmond, where Patrick Henry rose to speak words that spurred the American Revolution and echo throughout our history today. He said, you know them, give me liberty or give me death. As we celebrate our nation's 250th anniversary, it has never been more important that we reflect on our nation's values and commit ourselves to moving this country forward. Now, my friends at Americans for Prosperity have created a terrific way to celebrate this historic year. 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So on Sunday, May the 17th, this Sunday, the White House and organizers of the event are hosting something called Rededicate 250, a national jubilee of prayer, praise, and thanksgiving on the National Mall in Washington, D.C. This is all part of the America 250 celebration, and the president and the administration are calling on Americans to gather in prayer and rededicate the United States as one nation under God. The focus will be on faith, heritage, and unity. Now, the significance of the date is interesting because on May 17th, 1776, the Continental Congress observed a day of fasting, humiliation, and prayer before the signing of the Declaration of Independence. There is an amazing lineup of speakers, but I think my favorite is joining us next. He's the president of Hillsdale College. His name is Dr. Larry Arn. Dr. Arn, thanks for joining us here on the Scott Jennings Show.
7: Pleasure to be here with the great Scott Jennings.
6: Well, it's an honor to hear your voice, and thank you for inviting me to the Hillsdale College event that you held a few weeks ago, where we talked to so many supporters of Hillsdale from around the country. We had dinner that night, and I so enjoyed our conversation, and I enjoyed your talk that night about what Hillsdale does in terms of its educational curriculum, the preservation of Western civilization, the preparation of the next generation of leaders. And when I saw that you had been added to this event, I knew I had to have you on. I'm interested to know, what do you plan to tell the nation on Sunday?
7: Well, they've asked me to talk about maybe the greatest political speech in American history, the second inaugural address of Abraham Lincoln. It's very apt for this time because we live in a divided country, and he was speaking in the Civil War. And what he did in, 400 words was give this beautiful speech about the ground

0: of our friendship. And it's just awesome, the speech. Everybody should go read it right now, Lincoln's second inaugural. And what he says is that slavery is a judgment, the Civil War is a judgment on all of us, North and South, he says. He says, if every drop of blood drawn by the lash through 200 years of the bondsman's unrequited toil must now be repaid by another drawn by the sword, still it will be said that the ways of the Lord are righteous altogether. So his claim is that our suffering for a cause is the penance and therefore the new ground of our friendship. And the whole speech is more or less in the form of a prayer. It's very short, and it's, you know, second time he was reelected president. He was killed not long after this. But what he does is explain that, you know, if you the touchstone of Abraham Lincoln's career was the Declaration of Independence, which is the final cause and the founding cause of the United States of America. And what it does is supply the thing for which we form a community. And if we forget that, which we do sometimes, and did in the case of slavery, and do today, and things that we do wrong, then we can find our friendship and our unity again in the cause that makes us a nation. So that's what I will say. And
1: Yes, Dr. Arne, Larry Arne is the president of Hillsdale College. That's the voice you're hearing on the show. I guess the most famous phrase from this speech, Lincoln's second inaugural, that most people will be familiar with is malice toward none and charity for all. It really was, as you said, a theological reflection on the war. And, you know, it encouraged Americans to achieve a just and lasting peace. This idea of charity for all, you know, you mentioned we're in a divided country right now, and there's a lot of people out there who have hate in their heart for their fellow Americans. Do you see this event on Sunday as a chance for us to begin to heal that hate, to heal these wounds that we have internally? And as a further question, Dr. Arne, is this the biggest challenge facing America? Not external, but internal, the divisions that we have amongst ourselves internally?
0: Well, it is, and I say that despite the fact that it's a very dangerous world today. When the founders founded the country, Lincoln says famously, by the way, in one of his great earlier speeches, no Napoleon, with the armies of Europe at its back, could take a sip from the Ohio River or make a track upon the Blue Ridge. Well, we're subject to immediate attack from distant places on the other side of the globe now. And so that's a new world, right? And that's a very big disadvantage. Still, it's true that we can probably defend ourselves if we can stay together. And we are very divided right now. It's, you know, I don't know what the numbers are, but it's, you know, presidential races are close. And yeah, the alternatives presented by them are stark. And so Lincoln says in another of his, in Peoria, one of his most famous speeches, he says, a house divided is quoting the Bible, as he does in the second inaugural, too. That passage that I recited is from the Bible. And then he says, a house divided, in the Peoria speech, he says, a house divided against itself cannot stand. I don't think the house will fall. It must become all one thing or the other. Well, I think that's our situation today. We have to decide what our country is, what it's for, and how it is to be governed. And those things are described for our country in the two most successful political documents ever written, the Declaration of Independence and the Constitution. So there are many people who want to return to those, which would require, you know, big changes. You know, I mean, right now, 80% of our laws are not made in the Congress anymore. I don't think that's constitutional. The constitutional order has been turned upside down. It's much bigger than it used to be relative to the whole society, but also it's centralized in ways that it were not intended. As late as 1930, over 60% of the money that was spent in the government was raised and spent inside cities, counties, and towns. And now that number is little south of 20%. So we've done a lot of things to America.

0: and undoing them will be very difficult, and keeping on with them will be very difficult. And so we face hard choices.
1: Dr. Arne, what do you make of the polling that we've seen, where we have a divide in America along political lines about how Americans feel about their own country? 2025 Gallup poll, American pride hit a record low, and it was driven by a sharp decline among Democrats. Only 36% of Democrats said they were extremely or very proud to be an American. 92% of Republicans said that they were. These political divisions are spilling over about how people feel about their country. How do you analyze that, first of all? And how do you convince, you know, half the country that, you know, even if you lose an election, it's okay. You know, we still live in America, which is a pretty darn good thing, whether you won or lost the last election.
0: Yeah, there's less of that now. The first line of Aristotle's Politics, the first book ever written under that title, is every community aims at some good. That's what makes a community what it is. Now we have a disagreement about what that good is, and that means the final cause is up for debate. And so we're very divided, right? But that's not unprecedented in America. That was a fact in the Revolutionary War, difference about whether the king was entitled by birth to govern us, and that was the difference was just as deep in the Civil War. The question then is, what is a human being, and do you define it by the color of its skin? And those are fundamental, right? If there's no middle ground,
1: right,
0: in those questions. Well, there are things like that today. Does equality mean we all come out the same? Or does it mean what Madison says in Federalist 10, the protection of the different and unequal faculties of people, including to acquire property, which he mentions? So the truth is, those are big differences, and that means that the community is at risk. It is a house divided.
1: That's Dr. Larry Arne. He is the president of Hillsdale College. If you are interested in these deep thoughts about our country's history and where we're headed in the future, I encourage you to listen to his speech on Sunday. He is speaking at the America 250 National Prayer Event on the National Mall. There's a lot of speakers that will be there: President Trump, Secretary of State Rubio, other members of the cabinet, many faith leaders, Franklin Graham, among others, are going to be there as well. I expect it's going to be a large crowd, but this is about giving thanks for our country, having national unity, and in the case of Dr. Arne, going over one of the most important speeches in American history, and that is Lincoln's second inaugural. Dr. Arne, thank you for what you do at Hillsdale. Thank you for speaking on Sunday, and we look forward to your remarks.
0: Scott, we're in your debt for that great speech you gave and for this. Thank you very much.
1: Dr. Arne, we're in your debt for teaching the classics and teaching about how to defend Western civilization on campus at Hillsdale. We will take a break. When we come back, we are going to talk about what's going on in Northern Virginia. Interesting hearing this week on the Scott Jennings Show.
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7: Saving Western civilization, one busted leftist narrative at a time. 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
8: It is Friday, May the 15th. You know, one thing that happened in Washington this week that was, I think, really important. We've covered this guy on the show many times, and I wanted to bring some of this to you. The House Republicans in the Judiciary Committee held a hearing called Fairfax County, Virginia, The Dangerous Consequences of Sanctuary Policies. And the Republicans there hauled in for a hearing the Commonwealth's attorney from Fairfax, Steve Descano. You've heard us talk about Descano many times. And they wanted to ask him questions about how he has handled these cases of illegal aliens who are accused of terrible crimes like child sexual assault, abduction, and murder. They talked about a lot of the cases that you've heard us report here on the show, the case of Hiram Bacadano Rodriguez. That child abduction case was dismissed after a rejected plea agreement. They talked about the Ander Cortez Mendez case. He got a misdemeanor after assaulting a teenager. The case of Abdul Jallo, who is accused of killing Stephanie Minter after prior charges had been dropped. Descano defended his office's criminal prosecutions in these cases, but I think the point was made, and part of the point was made, by our next guest, the former Attorney General of Virginia, Jason Meares, who was at the hearing and sat at the table and told the truth, and he joins us now. Jason, thanks for being here. The Republicans hauled in Descano, and they asked him about these cases, and it from my ear, I'm not sure he was telling the truth, but you certainly did. Kind of give us a description of what happened in the hearing this week.
9: Well, I mean, I thought it was an utter embarrassment, Scott. I mean, I know you've been one of the few in the media that have actually highlighted this criminal first, victim last disaster that is the Soros prosecutor known as Steve Descano in Fairfax.

0: Fairfax County. Mm. And what it really was is exposed, I think, to the entire world, the bitter fruits of the failures. There's 95 counties in Virginia with 95 Commonwealth attorneys. He's the only one who had a written policy that he pushed on his website claiming he would factor in the immigration status of the criminal defendants. And this is why the Department of Justice, rightly so, has investigated him. But it is what's stunning the most for me, Scott, is what actually wasn't on camera. He showed up at the hearing. He didn't come back in the holding room with Cheryl Minter, who tragically lost her daughter to an illegal alien who'd been previously arrested 30 times, and he murdered her. He waited to tell her he was sorry about her loss until the cameras were rolling. He walked right past her in that committee room. Since this, he'd never called her once, and it was, to me, it was all performative. And I think Chairman Jordan, I thought, did an excellent job exposing him for the fraud, how he, a week after he got the letter to show up, he deletes the passages on his website. So it was a pretty amazing, stunning thing to see.
1: Yeah, let's hear from Congressman Jordan, actually, who ran the hearing. Cut 34.
2: I want you to answer the first question I said,
3: which was about the case.
2: Why did you change your website?
3: Well, sir, because the website is not my policy. My policy,
2: this is your campaign website where you said, our office will take immigration consequences into account when making charging and plea decisions. Immigration consequences were certainly part of the game here, part of the issue here with Mr. Morales-Ortiz.
3: No, they weren't.
2: You decided
3: they absolutely were not.
1: Well, it's pretty amazing that Descano is disavowing this. He literally put on his website that your immigration status would dictate your criminal justice outcomes. And he's letting these illegal aliens off easy. When we here at the Scott Jennings Show and Nick Minock and others publicized this, he then hastily took it down. But the whole world has seen it, and now he's claiming it was never his policy. It was clearly stated on his website this would be the policy, and it's why he's under investigation by the Department of Justice now. Jason, I'll give you the last word on it. Is Descano potentially criminally in trouble here over this?
0: I mean, potentially. I mean, it will be fascinating what DOJ finds interviewing the actual staffers and former staffers in his office. If indeed he was factoring in your immigration status, then yes, he just perjured himself and could have a criminal referral from Chairman Jordan to DOJ, but DOJ just reached that conclusion themselves. It's not what you say, it's what you do. He could say what he wants, but if you're under oath and it turns out you're doing the opposite, he is in a world of trouble.
1: That voice you're hearing, the former Virginia Attorney General, Jason Meares. Jason, great job at the hearing this week, continuing to keep the pressure up against these prosecutors, and particularly Descano in Northern Virginia, who's putting everybody at risk there with his terrible decisions. We'll take a break and come back with more on the Scott Jennings Show after this. I wasn't expecting it, but once you see who built the modern education system, everything clicks. Death of Recess. It comes from Angel Studios. It's not really about recess. It's about control. This documentary exposes how the classroom didn't just evolve. It was intentionally designed, standardized, and centralized. Powerful institutions shaped it, and now they protect it. Billions of dollars flow through education organizations while test scores collapse. Parents were pushed out. Bureaucracies grew stronger, and kids lost freedom. This film examines how controversial gender ideology entered classrooms, all while families are told to stay quiet. Institutions protect themselves, not the children. This system didn't fail by accident. It calcified, and if we don't challenge it, it will not change. That's why independent platforms matter. Angel Studios is willing to distribute stories that mainstream outlets won't touch. Watch it for yourself, then decide. 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
2: 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Hey, with any luck, maybe the city council will decide what to do on the sewer rate increases. Or maybe the Board of Supervisors will figure out who's going to take care of the old open door network situation. We will have the hot list. We will have news and traffic and weather. 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
3: News this hour from Town Hall. I'm Keith Peters in Washington. The U.S. Supreme Court has ruled on Virginia Democrats' redistricting effort.
4: The Supreme Court has rejected a bid by Virginia Democrats hoping to restore a congressional map that would have given them a better chance to add four additional seats in the U.S. House. It leaves in place the Virginia High Court's decision striking down a constitutional amendment narrowly approved by voters. Virginia's Democratic Governor Abigail Spanberger says the state will hold this year's elections under the current districts. It's the latest twist in a partisan redistricting frenzy that kicked off last year, now supercharged by a Louisiana case in which the Supreme Court weakened the Voting Rights Act. Jennifer King, Washington.
3: There's talk of a possible indictment against a high-ranking Cuban official.
5: According to three people familiar with the matter, the Justice Department is preparing to seek an indictment against former Cuban President Raul Castro, and that the potential indictment is connected to Castro's alleged role in the 1996 shootdown of four planes operated by the Miami-based exile group Brothers to the Rescue. Prosecutors in Miami have been building cases against senior Cuban officials amid renewed pressure from South Florida Republicans and a pledge earlier this year by President Donald Trump to orchestrate a friendly takeover. I'm Lisa Dwyer.
3: President Trump says American aircraft manufacturer Boeing has a deal to sell at least 200 planes to China. Trump told reporters about the sale on Air Force One as he returned from a summit with Chinese President Xi Jinping. Trump says China reserved the right to buy as many as 750 Boeing planes. On Wall Street, the Dow down by 537 points. The Nasdaq dropped 410. The S&P 500 lower by 92. 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
7: A man hit by a truck in Northwest Bakersfield. I'm Chris Davis, and that man is dead, say police. That happened last night just before 8:30 at Snow Road just west of Quail Creek Road, says the California Highway Patrol. It is not clear why, but the man walked out in front of a Chevy pickup that was headed west on Snow Road and was hit. He died there at the scene. CHP says the man was not walking in the crosswalk. They do not believe drugs or alcohol played any part, and the man's name has not been made public. Another fire burning in Kern County has caused plenty of damage to land at the Kern to Larry County line. That is being called the Rowley Fire because it's near Rowley Road on West Garces Highway. It was first reported about 4:30 Thursday afternoon and so far has burned around 2,500 acres. There had been an evacuation order for people in the area, but that has been lifted and firefighters are still having a tough time containing the fire. You may remember the fatal crash that happened last month where three people died at the intersection of Harris Road and Summers

0: Springs Drive, and other wrecks that have also happened at that intersection. Now a new radar has been put up there to tell you how fast you're going. You might remember that speed was the main factor in last month's wreck. The trial of 75-year-old Alan Booth may actually begin Monday after delays that have lasted for about 9 months. Booth is the man charged with driving at more than three times the legal limit and hitting several people with his pickup at the 2023 Bakersfield Christmas Parade. The new trial date of May 18th was set Thursday. The latest delays were because of health concerns. Booth is charged with assault with a deadly weapon, resisting arrest, and DUI. I'm Chris Davis in the KERN newsroom with news every half hour and when it breaks on News Talk 96.1 and AM 1230, KERN.
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3: 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Becerra, no chance of governor. He's not even going to be one of the two finalists. And Karen Bass has been exposed for the liar that she is. As I've said, Spencer Pratt, the next mayor of Los Angeles.
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8: It's Armstrong and Getty.
9: Yes, indeed. And you have a unique and special opportunity. That's a little redundant. 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Enjoy.
10: Good morning. I'm Erin Myers in Monrovia. A bear attacked a woman walking her dog in this neighborhood, and now they're trying to determine if it is the same bear that lives underneath the house here behind me. All those details coming up.
11: And yes, we all see that bear off to the right side. We'll get back with Erin in just a moment. We all know California.
10: I see it now.
11: Okay, let's go back to Erin Myers.
10: You can see the bear actually walking into the trap, or nope, it was going to, but now it's walking out. We're going to step back a little bit. We may get back in the car depending on what it does, but right now you can see it here.
8: Wow.
10: They don't know if this was the bear that attacked the person walking.
8: Doesn't matter.
9: Or where the cheesecake came from. Yes, so they're doing a live report on a bear attack and the bear shows up.
8: The bear.
9: Brought to you by The Bear on Netflix or wherever you watch that show. I gave up on it. It was too stressful.
8: Wow, I've never seen an episode of that.
9: It's a brilliantly done and at times stressful to watch.
8: Stressful TV show. Okay.
12: It is. Yeah. There's a lot of yelling.
8: Okay.
9: And a lot of stress on the screen. And I wouldn't recommend it for you.
8: Oh, my darn.
9: Unless you're looking to make your stress seem less or different than other people's
8: right.
9: Stress. Yes, yes. Anyway, okay, so this is Joe Melts Your Mind. Here is the premise. I am going to attempt to describe to you, with the help of people who actually understand it, how quantum computing works. And then we're going to play a little game here. But first, I'm going to read you something because this will get your attention. Your biggies like Microsoft, IBM, Google, a host of other tech companies are spending hundreds of millions of dollars in the past few years, not on AI per se, but to develop a new type of computer known as a quantum computer that leverages the principles of quantum physics to solve problems far beyond the capabilities of today's best supercomputers, okay? Some companies say they can do it in the next 2 to 5 years. Whether they can or not, who knows? But here's what we're talking about. When they get it going, some problems that would take a traditional supercomputer more than a trillion years to solve, I can't even imagine what that problem would be, would take a quantum computer a few

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2: 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Or maybe the Board of Supervisors will figure out who's going to take care of the old open door network situation. We will have the hot list. We will have news and traffic and weather. 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
9: City Councilmember Manpreet Kaur and restaurateur Guillermo Gonzalez, a Democrat and Republican respectively, going for the 16th Senate seat, have come up with an interesting strategy. 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But they've got to fight the Democratic Party, who's going to flood Hurtado with money in the 11th hour of this primary.
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13: Here's your freedom-loving quote of the day. I have a big, beautiful portrait of him in my study. George Orwell. Sent along by
14: Prince.
13: Steve and Eugene. No, I do not have a big portrait of Prince in my study. Steve in Eugene, Oregon. Say hey to my son for me, Steve. In case you guys are interested, a perspective that could be applied to the new AI-generated media phenomenon. Well, the media in general. This is from Orwell. Early in life, I had noticed that no event is ever correctly reported in a newspaper, but in Spain, he fought in the Spanish Civil War for a time, for the first time I saw newspaper reports which did not bear any relationship to the facts, not even the relationship that is implied in an ordinary lie. I saw great battles reported where there had been no fighting, and complete silence where hundreds of men had been killed. This kind of thing is frightening to me because it often gives me the feeling that the very concept of objective truth is fading out of the world. After all, the chances are that those lies, or at any rate similar lies, will pass into history.
14: And that was in the 30s.
13: Yeah, oh my God, George. Let me tell you about something called the Internet. You're going to love it. Mailbag.
14: Over
13: overwhelming response. Oh, drop us a note, mailbag at Armstrong.

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4: With SRN News, I'm Ron Taylor. President Trump says he's not yet made a decision on whether a major sale of U.S. arms to Taiwan can move forward following his three-day visit to China. The president spoke to reporters Friday as he flew back on Air Force One. His administration has authorized the sale, but it has yet to proceed. China opposes the deal and has suggested that Washington's relationship with the self-governing island is the key factor in China-U.S. relations. The president also says he raised a potential three-way nuclear deal involving the U.S., Russia, and China. The Justice Department will seek the death penalty for the man accused of fatally shooting two staff members of the Israeli embassy in Washington outside a Jewish museum. Prosecutors disclosed the decision in a court filing Friday. Elias Rodriguez faces federal hate crime and murder charges in the killings of Yaron Levinsky and Sarah Milgram as they left an event at the museum last May. More news online at srnnews.com. 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
6: I'm Chris Davis. You may actually see 75-year-old Alan Booth face a jury Monday. 9 months of delays may be over with a new trial date now scheduled for May 18th. In the 2023 Bakersfield Christmas Parade incident where Booth is accused of driving drunk and hitting several people with his truck, the delays date back to last summer, with the latest happening this week. A new radar has been put up at the intersection where a fatal crash in which three people were killed happened last month. That radar is now up at Harris Road and Summer Springs Drive, where people have gotten used to seeing wrecks. In the one that happened in April, police say speed was the main cause. $6.13 is the average price for a gallon of regular in California this afternoon, says Gas Buddy. I'm Chris Davis in the KERN Newsroom with news every half hour and when it breaks on News Talk 96.1 and AM 1230, KERN.
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7: On the Monday edition of the First Look program. Hey, with any luck, maybe the city council will decide what to do on the sewer rate increases. Or maybe the Board of Supervisors will figure out who's going to take care of the old open door network situation. We will have the hot list. 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
5: I want to read this text because I've always been highly amused by this personality. I think when I was younger, I was angered by this personality, but I'm now highly amused by this personality. Who had heard me going on and on about my glowing review of Bruce Springsteen last night and how awesome it was, and it was freaking amazing. I saw Bruce Springsteen years ago, worst concert I've ever been to. I was bored out of my mind, so was my friend.
6: Wow, that settles it.
5: the something you like, I don't prefer, so I've got to tell you how much it sucks personality. I've never understood that. What would be a concert that I wouldn't enjoy?
6: Past the age of 14, it's difficult to understand.
5: Katy Perry. I probably wouldn't enjoy the Katy Perry. Actually, I would. I like so much music, it'd be pretty hard for me to hate. I don't know if I could do an hour and a half of a lot of people, but Springsteen was 3.5. But say Katy Perry. You tell me how much you love the Katy Perry concert. I wouldn't have I can't even imagine wanting to say a word about I saw her and it sucked. I mean, what is that tendency that some people have? Is it like it was what people did before trolling?
6: I guess. I don't know. I can't even work up.
5: I just find it. One of the reasons I think about it is I tell my kids not to be that kind of person. Nobody likes that kind of person.
6: Right. Right.
5: It's just an odd thing. And not even in a, like different people have different tastes. Like if you said, I love fried chicken. I hate fried chicken.
6: Fried chicken
5: sucks. Yeah, what? What is the point of
6: Yeah,
5: that?
6: It shows an unbelievable lack of, self-awareness. If I were to start into my indictment, it might hurt too many feelings. So
5: I just find it amusing and kind of sad, I guess. Yes, Michael?
7: I love fried chicken.
5: But isn't it exactly the

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3: News this hour from Town Hall. I'm Ron Taylor. President Trump touted trade with China on his way home from Beijing after meeting with President Xi Jinping for 2 days. The president told reporters aboard Air Force One that Boeing will be making its first sale to China in nearly a decade.
4: Made a lot of great trade deals, including over 200 planes for Boeing with a promise of 750 planes, which will be by far the largest order ever if they do a good job with the 200, which I'm sure they will. And that's General Electric, also the engines. So they're buying General Electric. So it's approximately 400, 450 engines, 200 planes, and a promise of up to 750 if they do a good job.
3: A sticking point remains the island of Taiwan, which China claims as its own territory. An army brigade is no longer heading to Poland.
5: Several U.S. officials confirmed that 4,000 troops from an army brigade are no longer en route to Poland this week. The deployment was canceled after Defense Secretary Pete Hegseth signed a memo directing a brigade combat team to be moved out of Europe. While some troops had already been sent to Poland, some still in the U.S. were told shortly before departure not to travel to the airport. Another official said most of the army unit's equipment had already made it to Europe and was sitting in ports. The Trump administration had previously said it was cutting U.S. forces in Germany only. I'm Lisa Dwyer.
3: The Texas Supreme Court has refused to declare that Democratic state lawmakers who briefly left the state last year in a quorum break to stop a vote on new congressional voting maps pushed by the president vacated their offices. The all-Republican court dealt a blow to Governor Greg Abbott and state Republicans on Friday in their efforts to severely punish the more than 50 Democrats who bolted for New York, Illinois, and Massachusetts in a bid to stop the vote. More at townhall.com.
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7: Another trial date for Alan Booth. I'm Chris Davis, and it might actually happen this time. If you've been following the story of Booth and the accusation that he drove drunk and hit several people with his pickup at the Bakersfield Christmas Parade back in 2023, then you probably know about the delays that have been going on since last July in actually getting the trial started. The latest delays were because of health problems. Booth is held without bail on charges of assault with a deadly weapon, resisting arrest, and DUI. A man was hit and killed in Northwest Bakersfield just before 8:30 last night, and the Highway Patrol says that man stepped out into traffic and was not on a crosswalk. CHP says that wreck was near the intersection of Snow Road

0: and Quail Creek Road. They are still not sure why it happened, but they say that drugs and alcohol were not a factor. The man died at the scene, and his name has not yet been made public. You may have seen the large smoke plumes if you've been near the Kern and Tulare County line on West Garces Highway. That is where the Rowley Fire is burning and has been since just before 4:30 Thursday afternoon. That wildfire has burned about 2,500 acres so far, and firefighters were having a tough time knocking it down. No injuries have been reported, and the evacuation order that had been in place is not anymore. A new radar has been put up at the intersection where a fatal crash in which three people were killed happened last month. That radar is up at Harris Road and Summer Springs Drive, where people have gotten used to seeing wrecks. In the one that happened in April, police say speed was the main cause of the crash. Gas is down just a couple of cents. The average price in California this afternoon at 6:30, says Gas Buddy. I'm Chris Davis in the KERN Newsroom with news every half hour and when it breaks on News Talk 96.1 and AM 1230, KERN.
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3: on the Monday edition of the First Look program. 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Or maybe the Board of Supervisors will figure out who's going to take care of the old open door network situation. We will have the hot list. We will have news and traffic and weather. 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
8: 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We're home.
9: Oh, I hope you enjoy this carefully curated Armstrong and Getty replay. So I'm going to build a case right now, and I feel like it is pretty damn strong about why all of a sudden, like after 2010 or so, all of us started hearing about these radical ideologies about systemic racism or transphobia or transgenderism in general and, you know, all your gender-bending madness and your, there are actually a number of variations. You should read James Lindsay's and Helen Pluckrose's fabulous book, Cynical Theories, about the critical theory crowd. But everybody started hearing about this all of a sudden, and then it, like, washed across the landscape like a tide. And all of a sudden, if you were to say, wait a minute, that's cuckoo nuts. I'd never even heard this until a year ago, and now you're telling me I have to parrot it or I lose my job? What the hell are we doing here? Thought many, many people. Some of us said it out loud. Some of you weren't in a position to do that. But I've been looking at a bunch of different statistics, and they all kind of come together in my head. The first one is a set of graphs, and we'll post these at armstrongandgetty.com, about mentions of terms like racism, racist, racists in your big four newspapers, New York Times, Washington Post, LA Times, and Wall Street Journal. Also, sexism, sexist, and misogyny, and homophobia and homophobic, transphobia, transphobic, Islamophobia, Islamophobic, and finally, anti-Semitism and anti-Semitic. I will tell you in advance that that one's not nearly as notable for reasons which I'll bet you could figure out. Yeah. But so these graphs virtually, and they all have little variations, but the overall shape of them are identical with the exception of the anti-Semitism one. They kind of burbled along with events at a very low rate. Through, and oh, I'm sorry, I should mention to you that this is, who did this poll? Oh, I can't see it. It's half obscured. But it's, they've been doing this poll since, or they, the data went back to 1970. So anyway, they burbled along with little ups and

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5: News organizations in this state have outed two would-be winners, Karen Bass, Javier Becerra. Becerra, no chance of governor. He's not even going to be one of the two finalists. And Karen Bass has been exposed for the liar that she is. As I've said, Spencer Pratt, the next mayor of Los Angeles.
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13: 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Hey, with any luck, maybe the city council will decide what to do on the sewer rate increases. Or maybe the Board of Supervisors will figure out who's going to take care of the old open door network situation. We will have the hot list. We will have news and traffic and weather. 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
15: So, speaking of changing your brain chemistry, this is unbelievable. This is a shocking, shocking story. First of all, it's as if Sir Arthur Conan Doyle, or one of the modern day incarnations, one of the good ones of Sherlock Holmes, wrote this. The body lay slumped on a jail floor. Investigators found no evidence of homicide, just a few scraps of rolled up paper singed and scattered on the floor like scorched confetti. For months, inmates had been falling ill at the Cook County Jail in Chicago. Officials said they heard rumors about extremely toxic drugs infiltrating the facility, delivered on something so ordinary that it seemed impossible to stop. Then when the body appeared, something just clicked, said the head investigator at the jail, whose name is Justin Wilkes. The paper itself must be the culprit, and it was deadly. More overdoses soon followed. The next month, February 23, another inmate died from smoking paper laced with mysterious new drugs. In April, another one. People were dying so fast, said Mr. Wilkes. But when officials at the jail told their law enforcement colleagues about it, they said some found it hard to believe.

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6: With SRN News, I'm Ron Taylor. The Justice Department will seek the death penalty for the man accused of fatally shooting two staff members of the Israeli embassy in Washington outside a Jewish museum. Prosecutors disclosed the decision in a court filing Friday. Elias Rodriguez faces federal hate crime and murder charges in the killings of Yaron Levdinsky and Sarah Milgram as they left an event at the museum last May. Democratic Representative Steve Cohen of Tennessee is ending his bid for re-election. He's just the latest lawmaker to have his career upended by the redistricting battles that are sweeping the country. President Trump says he's not yet made a decision on whether a major sale of U.S. arms to Taiwan can move forward following his three-day visit to China. The president spoke to reporters Friday as he flew back on Air Force One. His administration has authorized the sale but has yet to be proceeding. China opposes the deal and has suggested that Washington's relationship is a key factor in relations. This is SRN News.
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8: A man was hit and killed last night on Snow Road in Northwest Bakersfield, says the Highway Patrol. That happened near the intersection with Quail Creek Road. CHP says the man who was hit stepped out in front of a pickup truck on Snow Road and not at a crosswalk. That man died at the scene. His name has not been released yet. A fire burning at the Kern-Tulare County line on West Garces Highway near Rowley Road has burned about 2,500 acres so far, say firefighters who were having a tough time getting it under control. It started about 4:30 Thursday afternoon. An evacuation order is no longer in place. The DUI trial for 75-year-old Alan Booth in the 2023 Bakersfield Christmas Parade incident is now expected to start Monday after many delays, the latest this week. I'm Chris Davis in the KERN newsroom with news every half hour and when it breaks on News Talk 96.1 and AM 1230 KERN.
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9: City Councilmember Manpreet Kaur and restaurateur Guillermo Gonzalez, a Democrat and Republican respectively, going for the 16th Senate seat, have come up with an interesting strategy. 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But they've got to fight the Democratic Party, who's going to flood Hurtado with money in the 11th hour of this primary.
4: 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KERN.
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6: 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Look what's coming up on the Friday TRBS. 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
10: 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Or maybe the Board of Supervisors will figure out who's going to take care of the old open door network situation. We will have the hot list. We will have news and traffic and weather. 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
11: May prove that cows are way smarter than we thought. Veronica the cow, using a tool to scratch her back, it looks like. The study's author said this marks the first time on record that a mammal that wasn't a primate has been documented using a tool.
12: Really?
13: Right, first question. NBC News sent Tom Llamas, spelled exactly the same as llamas, to report on a cow.
12: don't think that's significant.
13: Because he has the name of a hoofed creature? Is that why?
12: That's
13: it's like whenever the Asian people were mad.

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3: News this hour from Town Hall. I'm Ron Taylor. President Trump says he's not yet made a decision on whether a major sale of U.S. arms to Taiwan can move following his three-day visit to China.
4: President Xi and I talked a lot about Taiwan. He thinks they cannot have anything to do with what they're doing. I mean, he's, you know, against very much what they're doing.
3: That brought reaction from members of his own party. Republican Congressman Brian Fitzpatrick says the U.S. should stand up for Taiwan and democracy.
5: These are the fortresses of democracy, or they're on the front lines, and we have to protect and defend them. So I don't think we should do anything to undermine Taiwan's defense posture. We should be bolstering it, not weakening it, just like I feel that way with Ukraine and every democracy across the world. It's our job to protect and defend them.
3: A possible strike looms for riders of the Long Island Railroad if talks don't produce a settlement. Long Island resident Emily Abunath says she's wondering how long workers may go on strike.
6: I don't even know if there's anything I can really do to prepare. I'm just kind of like waiting to see what happens. From what I know, the last time this happened was a while ago, and it lasted like 2 days before the government intervened. So honestly, I'm just going to see what happens.
3: The Supreme Court on Friday rejected Virginia's bid to restore a congressional map that would have given Democrats a chance to pick up 4 seats in the closely divided House of Representatives. The court's order, issued without any noted dissent, is the latest twist in the nation's mid-decade redistricting competition. Democratic Representative Steve Cohen of Tennessee is ending his bid for re-election. He's just the latest lawmaker to have his career upended by the redistricting battles. Republicans in Tennessee this month enacted a new U.S. House map that carves up Cohen's majority black district, reshaping it to the GOP's advantage. You'll find news and analysis at townhall.com. I'm Ron Taylor.
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8: A man hit by a truck in Northwest Bakersfield. I'm Chris Davis. And that man is dead, say police. That happened last night just before 8:30 at Snow Road just west of Quail Creek Road, says the California Highway Patrol. It is not clear why, but the man walked out in front of a Chevy pickup that was headed west on Snow Road and was hit. He died there at the scene. CHP says the man was not walking in the crosswalk. They do not believe drugs or alcohol played any part, and the man's name has not been made public. Another fire burning in Kern County has caused plenty of damage to land at the Kern to Larry County line. That is being called the Rowley Fire because it's near Rowley Road on West Garces Highway. It was first reported about 4:30 Thursday afternoon and so far has burned around 2,500 acres. There had been an evacuation order for people in the area, but that has been lifted and firefighters are still having a tough time containing the fire. You may remember the fatal crash that happened last month where 3 people died at the intersection of Harris Road and Summer Springs Drive, and other wrecks that have also happened at that intersection. Now a new radar.

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11: 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Or maybe the board of supervisors will figure out who's going to take care of the old open door network situation. We will have the hot list. We will have news and traffic and weather. 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
13: A man calling himself Charles Chen reached out to me on social media. Over the following weeks, he asked detailed questions about my background, offered to pay for a trip to China, sent me a flight itinerary to Shanghai, and pressured me to move our conversation to WeChat, an app that is monitored by the CCP.
14: That's a young woman by the name of Elsa Johnson. She is a Stanford University student testifying to something, a story that we brought you a number of months ago, about how she was actively recruited by Chinese spies who are looking for more Stanford students and scientists and research assistants to, do work for the communist Chinese. I am struck by the fact that that was on CBS News. And for all of the idiotic yelling about when Barry Weiss took over as executive editor, the just horrifically ridiculous muling by the far lefties, it's obvious to me what Barry is doing. She's saying, that's a huge story. Yes, we're going to cover it, to stuff that is obviously a huge story that ought to be covered. Like hundreds of communists at No Kings rallies, for instance. That would be lovely, wouldn't it? Anyway, Ms. Johnson goes on to discuss how the communist Chinese agent attempted to put his hooks in her.
13: He publicly commented on one of my Instagram posts in Mandarin, asking me to delete screenshots I had taken of our conversation. I do not know how he knew I had these screenshots.
15: Ooh.
13: The FBI confirmed he had no affiliation with Stanford,

0: arms to Taiwan can move forward following his three-day visit to China. The president spoke to reporters Friday as he flew back on Air Force One. His administration has authorized the sale, but it has yet to proceed. China opposes the deal and has suggested that Washington's relationship with the self-governing island is the key factor in China-U.S. relations. The president also says he raised a potential three-way nuclear deal involving the U.S., Russia, and China. The Justice Department will seek the death penalty for the man accused of fatally shooting two staff members of the Israeli embassy in Washington outside a Jewish museum a year ago. Prosecutors disclosed the decision in a court filing Friday. Elias Rodriguez faces federal, state, hate crime, and murder charges in the killings of Yaron Levitsky and Sarah Milgram. This is SRN News.
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2: I'm Chris Davis. You may actually see 75-year-old Alan Booth face a jury Monday. 9 months of delays may be over with a new trial date now scheduled for May 18th. In the 2023 Bakersfield Christmas Parade incident where Booth is accused of driving drunk and hitting several people with his truck, the delays date back to last summer with the latest happening this week. A new radar has been put up at the intersection where a fatal crash in which three people were killed happened last month. That radar is now up at Harris Road and Summer Springs Drive, where people have gotten used to seeing wrecks. In the one that happened in April, police say speed was the main cause. $6.13 is the average price for a gallon of regular in California this afternoon, says Gas Buddy. I'm Chris Davis in the KERN Newsroom with news every half hour and when it breaks on News Talk 96.1 and AM 1230 KERN.
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3: News organizations in this state have outed two would-be winners. Karen Bass, Javier Becerra. Becerra, no chance of governor. He's not even going to be one of the two finalists. And Karen Bass has been exposed for the liar that she is. As I've said, Spencer Pratt, the next mayor of Los Angeles.
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0: It was damn near as expensive as going there.
1: Yeah. But you can do it pretty fast, apparently. Interesting.
0: If you work at it. Let's be realistic.
1: I don't want to do that.
0: Well, there's how much reading? What?
1: I have anxiety. So
0: I need extra time on the
1: test. I shouldn't have to do the reading.
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2: 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Or maybe the Board of Supervisors will figure out who's going to take care of the old open door network situation. We will have the hot list. We will have news and traffic and weather. 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
6: So that's the second time in 22 years I've made a woman cry in my broadcasting career. Fortunately, Dr. Bly was crying tears of joy, but I made Dr. Janine Crable cry when I first started working here. And she is the sweetest woman on the planet. I felt like a monster.
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0: the wins.
1: Well, and the one thing that Rubio's done since his time in the Senate, and it's a very different scenario being in the Senate, is he quit flinching. He quit walking around. He quit walking around the direct answer.
2: Yeah.
1: And as Secretary of State, it's paramount. But also, in today's world, it's paramount. You can no longer go back to the days of the blah blah answer. Nobody wants to hear it. They want to hear the truth and directly, and they want to hear conviction in your answer.
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0: On the Monday edition of the First Look program. Hey, with any luck, maybe the city council will decide what to do on the sewer rate increases. Or maybe the Board of Supervisors will figure out who's going to take care of the old open door network situation. We will have the hot list. We will have news and traffic and weather. 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
17: City Councilmember Manpreet Kaur and restaurateur Guillermo Gonzalez, a Democrat and Republican respectively, going for the 16th Senate seat, have come up with an interesting strategy. Rather than beating up on one another, they're going after Hurtado, which makes perfect sense. But they've got to fight the Democratic Party, who's going to flood Hurtado with money in the 11th hour this primary.
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0: With SRN News, I'm Ron Taylor. Iran's foreign minister says that a lack of trust remains the biggest obstacle in negotiations to end the war, with the U.S.-Iranian foreign minister Abbas Araghchi saying contradictory messages from the U.S. have made Iran reluctant about its intentions in the stalled ceasefire negotiations. President Trump earlier this week dismissing Iran's latest formal proposal as, quote, garbage. The president has demanded a major rollback of Iran's nuclear activities, while Iran has said that it has the right to enrich uranium. Workers on New York's Long Island Railroad are officially on strike, paralyzing the busiest commuter rail system in North America. Labor unions representing about half the system's workers announcing the walkout early this morning after negotiations with the MTA failed to produce a new contract. The strike will force the roughly 250,000 people who ride the system each weekday to either work from home or find a new route to New York City. This is SRN News.
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5: 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Or maybe the Board of Supervisors will figure out who's going to take care of the old open door network situation. We will have the hot list. We will have news and traffic and weather. 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
1: And my thing is, as this continues to go on, if gas prices remain high. By the way, my gas prices at my gas station went to $3.99.
0: Mm.
1: Yeah. I think we were up to, I think the most we reached was $4.39.
0: Yeah.
1: So
0: think,
1: we're
0: down.
1: So
0: I think my neighborhood's somewhere around there.
1: So we're down a little.
0: I haven't
1: bit,
0: bought
1: so,
0: gas in a few days, but yeah.
1: Shut up.
0: Yeah.
1: And people may be saying, Gary, that was quite rude. I mean, a shut up just for he hasn't filled up with gas? I mean, where did that come
0: from? I drive
1: from?
0: A heavy truck. It's pretty heavy for a Chevy 1500.
1: Oh, you are driving because you're going to Wichita Falls.
0: Yeah, I'm going, I said to my
1: Yeah,
0: my
1: the shut up was because he only drives a couple of miles to work.
0: Yeah, my commute is only.
1: Right, where I have 28 miles.
0: 2.2 miles. Yeah.
1: I know that was quite,
0: I coast home usually.
1: Quite reactionary of me.
0: I don't even know if I'll start my truck next time.
1: To say to shut up. But, yeah. I look at it and I say, okay, where do I go? Because how much of the inflation. Remember, tariffs have been lowered. Mm-hmm. They're collecting a lot less in tariffs now.
0: Right.
1: So that's off the table. And how much of, you know, you look at right now because of the energy prices, that's what's causing the vast majority of the inflation out there.
0: Yeah. Yep.
1: We are Red Eye Radio.
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9: 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Becerra, no chance of governor. He's not even going to be one of the two finalists. And Karen Bass has been exposed for the liar that she is. As I've said, Spencer Pratt, the next mayor of Los Angeles.
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1: 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Hey, with any luck, maybe the city council will decide what to do on the sewer rate increases. Or maybe the Board of Supervisors will figure out who's going to take care of the old open door network situation. We will have the hot list. We will have news and traffic and weather. 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
3: 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Hey, with any luck, maybe the city council will decide what to do on the sewer rate increases. Or maybe the Board of Supervisors will figure out who's going to take care of the old open door network situation. We will have the hot list. We will have news and traffic and weather. 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

0: With SRN News, I'm Ron Taylor. Iran's foreign minister says that a lack of trust remains the biggest obstacle in negotiations to end the war with the U.S. Iranian Foreign Minister Abbas Araghchi said contradictory messages from the U.S. have made Iran reluctant about its intentions and in the stalled ceasefire negotiations. President Trump has demanded a major rollback of Iran's nuclear activities, while Iran has said that it has the right to enriched uranium. Workers on New York's Long Island Railroad are officially on strike, paralyzing the biggest commuter rail system in the country. Labor unions representing about half the system's workers announcing the walkout early this morning after negotiations with the Metropolitan Transportation Authority failed to produce a new contract. The strike will force the roughly 250,000 people who ride the system each weekday to either work from home or find alternative routes into New York City. This is SRN News.
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3: 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Hey, with any luck, maybe the city council will decide what to do on the sewer rate increases. Or maybe the board of supervisors will figure out who's going to take care of the old open door network situation. We will have the hot list. We will have news and traffic and weather. 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
2: News organizations in this state have outed two would-be winners, Karen Bass, Javier Becerra. Becerra, no chance of governor. He's not even going to be one of the two finalists. And Karen Bass has been exposed for the liar that she is. As I've said, Spencer Pratt, the next mayor of Los Angeles.
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2: City Councilmember Manpreet Kaur and restaurateur Guillermo Gonzalez, a Democrat and Republican respectively, going for the 16th Senate seat, have come up with an interesting strategy. 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But they've got to fight the Democratic Party, who's going to flood Hurtado with money in the 11th hour of this primary.
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6: 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Hey, with any luck, maybe the city council will decide what to do on the sewer rate increases. Or maybe the Board of Supervisors will figure out who's going to take care of the old open door network situation. We will have the hot list. We will have news and traffic and weather. It's all happening 6 to 9 a.m. right here at News Talk 96.1 and AM 1230 KERN.
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0: With SRN News, I'm Ron Taylor. President Trump says he's not yet made a decision on whether a major sale of U.S. arms to Taiwan can move forward following his three-day visit to China. The president spoke to reporters yesterday as he flew back on Air Force One. His administration has authorized the sale, but it has yet to proceed. China opposes the deal and has suggested that Washington's relationship with the self-governing island is the key factor in China-U.S. relations. Workers on New York's Long Island Railroad are officially on strike, paralyzing the busiest commuter rail system in the country. Labor unions representing about half the system's workers announced the walkout early this morning after negotiations with the MTA authority failed to produce a new contract. The strike forces roughly 250,000 people who ride the system each weekday to either work from home or find alternative routes into New York City. This is SRN News.
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3: 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Look what's coming up on the Friday TRBS. Well, I won't be here, but Cassie Biddle, owner-operator Casey Steakhouse, will be kind to her. She'll have Rick Bentley on at 3:30, and I'll be back on Monday when we sit down with gubernatorial candidate Steve Hilton, right here on the Ralph Bailey Show. 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
8: 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Hey, with any luck, maybe the city council will decide what to do on the sewer rate increases. Or maybe the Board of Supervisors will figure out who's going to take care of the old open door network situation. We will have the hot list. We will have news and traffic and weather. 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
6: 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Hey, with any luck, maybe the city council will decide what to do on the sewer rate increases. Or maybe the Board of Supervisors will figure out who's going to take care of the old open door network situation. We will have the hot list. We will have news and traffic and weather. It's all happening 6 to 9 a.m. right here at News Talk 96.1 and AM 1230, KERN.
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2: 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Hey, with any luck, maybe the city council will decide what to do on the sewer rate increases. Or maybe the Board of Supervisors will figure out who's going to take care of the old open door network situation. We will have the hot list. We will have news and traffic and weather. It's all happening 6 to 9 a.m. right here at News Talk 96.1 and AM 1230 KERN.
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4: City Council Member Manpreet Kaur and restaurateur Guillermo Gonzalez, a Democrat and Republican respectively, going for the 16th Senate seat, have come up with an interesting strategy. Rather than beating up on one another, they're going after Hurtado, which makes perfect sense. But they've got to fight the Democratic Party, who's going to flood Hurtado with money in the 11th hour this primary.
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With SRN News, I'm Ron Taylor. Iran's foreign minister says that a lack of trust remains the biggest obstacle in negotiations to end the war. Iranian Foreign Minister Abbas Araghchi said contradictory messages from the U.S. have made Iran reluctant about its intentions in the stalled ceasefire negotiations. President Trump has demanded a major rollback

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2: 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Becerra, no chance of governor. He's not even going to be one of the two finalists. And Karen Bass has been exposed for the liar that she is. As I've said, Spencer Pratt, the next mayor of Los Angeles.
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4: On the Monday edition of the First Look program. Hey, with any luck, maybe the city council will decide what to do on the sewer rate increases. Or maybe the Board of Supervisors will figure out who's going to take care of the old open door network situation. We will have the hot list. We will have news and traffic and weather. 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

0: City Council Member Manpreet Kaur and restaurateur Guillermo Gonzalez, a Democrat and Republican respectively, going for the 16th Senate seat, have come up with an interesting strategy. Rather than beating up on one another, they're going after Hurtado, which makes perfect sense. But they've got to fight the Democratic Party, who's going to flood Hurtado with money in the 11th hour of this primary.
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2: I'm the threat that's already inside the house. In the closet, under the bed, in the car. But I don't want your money or your TV. I can't be scared away or negotiated with. I'm patient and quiet. I don't sleep. 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
3: 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Hey, with any luck, maybe the city council will decide what to do on the sewer rate increases. Or maybe the Board of Supervisors will figure out who's going to take care of the old open door network situation. We will have the hot list. We will have news and traffic and weather. It's all happening 6 to 9 a.m. right here at News Talk 96.1 and AM 1230, KERN.
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10: All right. 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It's a tough job. It was even tougher when all of a sudden his sore right knee wouldn't bend. And then he started taking relief factor.

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4: 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Hey, with any luck, maybe the city council will decide what to do on the sewer rate increases. Or maybe the Board of Supervisors will figure out who's going to take care of the old open door network situation. We will have the hot list. We will have news and traffic and weather. It's all happening 6 to 9 a.m. right here at News Talk 96.1 and a.m. 1230 KERN.
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0: To restore a congressional map that would have given Democrats a chance to pick up four additional seats in the closely divided House of Representatives in the midterm elections. More from townhall.com.
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0: Nations across Asia are pushing for the use of more biofuels in transportation.
2: The idea is to slash dependence on imported fossil fuels, which have been disrupted by the Iran war. Asia is hardest hit by the ongoing energy shock, since most of the fossil fuel shipments through the now closed Strait of Hormuz were Asia bound. India is considering allowing vehicles to run on 85% or even 100% ethanol. Meanwhile, Indonesia and Malaysia are both racing to increase fuel blending with similar ambitions of cutting back on imported fuels. Keith Peters reporting.
0: Walmart and Amazon are racing to speed up order deliveries in rural areas of the U.S. Small cities and towns are a rich source of untapped sales for whichever retailer builds a loyal base of online shoppers. In fact, analysts at investment bank Morgan Stanley estimate the underserved market could amount to about $1 trillion annually. Breaking news at townhall.com. Concerns are mounting as another Ebola outbreak is confirmed in Congo, with dozens of people already dead.
3: Officials say the outbreak is worrying because some cases have been detected near Bunia, a major city close to the borders of Uganda and South Sudan. Experts warn cross-border travel and ongoing insecurity in the region could make the virus harder to contain. Scientists are also investigating whether this may be a different Ebola strain than the one most current vaccines target. This is Congo's 17th recorded Ebola outbreak since the virus first emerged there in 1976. Ebola spreads through contact with infected bodily fluids and can cause fever, vomiting, and severe weakness. The disease can be deadly if not treated quickly.
0: Workers on New York's Long Island Railroad are on strike, paralyzing the busiest commuter rail system in all of North America. Labor unions representing about half the system's workers announced a walkout early today. More of these stories at townhall.com.
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9: So that's the second time in 22 years I've made a woman cry in my broadcasting career. 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
10: Now, it's Red Eye Radio. Gary McNamara and Eric Harley talk about everything from politics to social issues and news of the day. Whether you're up late or you're just starting your day, welcome to the show from the Relief Factor Studios. 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
11: All across America, we are Red Eye Radio. He is Eric Harley and I'm Gary McNamara. Hello. All right. So you ready?
9: I'm ready.
11: Inflation.
9: Yeah.
11: It came out yesterday.
12: Yeah.

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0: USDA National Agricultural Statistics Service released big reports for the farming community yesterday. The World Agricultural Supply and Demand Estimates report offered the first official look at the 2026 to 2027 crop year, projecting large corn and soybean supplies while tightening the outlook for wheat production. USDA put the forecast for U.S. corn production at about 16 billion bushels. Soybean production was projected at 4.44 billion bushels. Analysts said the outlook points to ample supplies if favorable growing conditions continue. The report reduced the wheat production outlook to roughly 1.56 billion bushels because of drought conditions. USDA's projections are expected to shape grain marketing and risk management decisions as farmers continue spring planting across the country. I'm Lori Boyer, Fragnet West.
4: Sheer Science.

0: With SRN News, I'm Bob Agnew in Washington. RNC Chairman Joe Gruter says redistricting should help the GOP in the midterm elections. He says the party remains focused, however, on targeted races and ground campaigns in key districts. The Supreme Court rejected Virginia's bid to restore a congressional map that would have given Democrat big advantage and a chance to pick up four additional seats in the closely divided House of Representatives. The court's order on Friday left in place a 4-3 ruling by the Virginia Supreme Court that struck down a constitutional amendment by which majority Democrats sought to temporarily redraw congressional districts in their favor, giving themselves a big advantage in the upcoming midterms. Walmart and Amazon are racing to speed up order deliveries in rural areas of the country. Small cities and towns are a rich source of untapped sales for whichever retailer can build a loyal base of online shoppers. The untapped market could be up to worth about $1 trillion. This is N News.
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3: 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Hey, with any luck, maybe the city council will decide what to do on the sewer rate increases. Or maybe the board of supervisors will figure out who's going to take care of the old open door network situation. We will have the hot list. We will have news and traffic and weather. It's all happening 6 to 9 a.m. right here at News Talk 96.1 and AM 1230 KERN.
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4: 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Becerra, no chance of governor. He's not even going to be one of the two finalists. And Karen Bass has been exposed for the liar that she is. As I've said, Spencer Pratt, the next mayor of Los Angeles.
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4: That's true. The big guy speaks the truth.
9: So I'm just editorial board. Wall Street Journal.
10: Yeah.
9: The Senate. Well, they did. They confirmed him yesterday. Did they confirm him? Kevin Warsh was confirmed, I thought.
4: Well, you know, it was interesting.
9: He said it's poised this week to be confirmed. I thought he was yesterday.
4: Well, Newsmax reported that he was confirmed. Others, all the other sources said cleared a key Senate hurdle, thought was committee.
9: Okay, all right.
4: But it said, here's from Newsmax.com, U.S. Senate on Tuesday confirmed Kevin Warsh as to a 14-year term as Federal Reserve Governor, marking an important step toward his succeeding Jerome Powell.
9: Okay.
4: So not as
9: All right, okay.
4: Chair.
9: That's okay.
4: Yeah.
9: So, but here it is.
4: Yeah.
9: Because I saw that same thing, too, and I'm like, oh, okay. The Senate is poised this week to confirm Kevin Warsh as the new chair of the Federal Reserve, and the Wall Street veteran may be wondering why he ever signed up for this duty.
4: Yeah.
9: Tuesday's consumer inflation data for April

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4: 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Hey, with any luck, maybe the city council will decide what to do on the sewer rate increases. Or maybe the Board of Supervisors will figure out who's going to take care of the old open door network situation. We will have the hot list. We will have news and traffic and weather. 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
1: Los Angeles Mayor Karen Bass is facing criticism after comments about homelessness. Here's correspondent Ron Taylor.
2: Bass drew criticism after arguing that unhoused residents need comprehensive health care, including dental care, because as she puts it, you can't succeed without teeth. Seen by many as out of touch amid high taxes and broader policy concerns, the remark has fueled momentum for Spencer Pratt's common sense messaging in the heated mayoral race.
1: That is Ron Taylor reporting. $1 trillion, that's how much some say the untapped market is for sales in rural areas currently underserved by major online retailers. Now both Walmart and Amazon are scrambling to speed up deliveries to smaller U.S. towns and cities. Demand said to be on the rise in part due to larger numbers of remote workers living and working on the fringes of major metro areas. You'll find breaking news and analysis at townhall.com. New exhibit up and running at the Rock and Roll Hall of Fame in Cleveland, centering on Paul McCartney's life after the Beatles and his band Wings.
3: It's the largest collection of his personal artifacts ever publicly displayed.
1: The museum's senior director of museum and archival collections, Andy Leach, says the display, Paul McCartney and Wings, comes in two parts.
3: The first one covers from the beginning, 1970 through about 1972, and the second wall case covers 73 and 74. Is a recreation of the home that they have in Scotland. And Paul still owns that home, and this is a recreation of their kitchen with photos and some lyrics about Scotland and the country and some photos that Linda took. I think Wings leaves a legacy of, you know, a band that was centered around collaboration, creativity, risk-taking, experimentation, and just a brilliant, brilliant body of music.
1: You'll find more on these stories at townhall.com.
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5: On the Monday edition of the First Look program. Hey, with any luck, maybe the city council will decide what to do on the sewer rate increases. Or maybe the Board of Supervisors will figure out who's going to take care of the old open door network situation. We will have the hot list. We will have news and traffic and weather. 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
7: And a happy Friday morning to all. It is Nick Papagni, the Ag Meter, along with Sir Josh. Josh, happy Friday morning. How is your Friday morning going?
8: Happy Friday, Nick. I'm doing well. How are you doing today?
7: I'm doing great. I had an outstanding Thursday, and I think I'm getting ready. We're going to get you ready for an outstanding weekend here on your Friday morning edition of the AgNet News Hour. We had part one, Stephanie Morita, talking Petaluma and all the issues of how NGOs are trying to steal her land. She's a national figure, and she's all over national news talking about this because the mainstream media doesn't want to pick it up. We'll talk about it today. But Josh, a huge story. We're trying to save farming in California.
8: Yeah, it is a huge story, and I'm glad we're able to bring it into the spotlight a little bit more. But they're fighting up there, and they shouldn't have to be, but they are. And so anything we can do to help them and help get the word out, I think, is so important.
7: I think this is going to be a battle when this governor race, and I think it's the most important governor race maybe in the history of California. And by the way, my wife's family was the first president of California. You and I talked about this before back in the 1800s, and that's another show topic. But governor-wise, It's going to be a battle for the next couple weeks of the

0: the top two, that's it. Could be two Democrats, could be two Republicans. Right now, the latest poll, Becerra has jumped up the lead with 20%. Tom Steyer, number two, with Steve Hilton third. So, Josh, I don't know. I want to find out that what governor has ideas and solutions to change California. I think that with Becerra and Steyer, they don't think there's a problem in California. I think that's a problem right there.
1: That is a problem. It's insane to me that they don't think there's a problem. And I think either of them, especially Steyer becoming our next governor, would just introduce a whole lot more problems for California.
0: It might be, they might be worse. When I say worse, I mean it's more government regulations, more taxing to our California people, our farming. I don't know if they can handle it. We have to get the word out. And Stephanie Moreira, we'll talk about that today, is spreading the word. We have to get out and spread the word for farming and ag. And if you even have a small business in California, how important it is. I don't know. Does Steve Hilton and Chad Bianco join teams, join forces, and probably try to get one vote on the Republican side? I don't know what the issues are. I don't know what the answer is. But, boy, they got to do something.
1: Yeah, I wish they would come together. And, you know, maybe it means one of them bowing out. I won't say who, but you know, bowing out and getting those votes over to one Republican candidate, I think they'd stand a better shot at winning.
0: I just want to bring back common sense to California. I think most people who have common sense want to bring back common sense because we're so divided now. We're so Twilight Zone versus common sense right now that we can't continue to live this way. We can't afford to live this way. I don't know what else to say. And everyone listening, Josh, understands it. I think they understand what's going on in the world. But again, spread the word. If you can talk to just one person a day that doesn't know about farming, who are undecided about California, start. You don't have to argue. Just start talking. What's your concerns? And if they say, well, I hate Trump, that's not a solution. Because Trump has nothing to do with California. We got to start talking about getting California back on track. We cannot afford the fraud anymore. We cannot afford the regulations for small business and farming. We got to figure out our water issue. We got to figure out the labor issue. We got to figure out gas and fuel issue. We'll talk with Edward Ring next week about the water and the gas and oil. Josh, I want to just jump off a bridge sometime. It's so crazy.
1: Well, please don't do that, Nick. I would miss you, believe it or not.
0: Wow. Some days I think you like me, and some days I think you want to hit me in the side of the head. But today you like me. I love that.
1: Well, I can like you and want to hit you in the head at the same time.
0: Sounds like my family. There we go. But I think this AgNet News Hour, I really like what we do here. We spread the word for farming and ag, and sometimes the shows that I listen throughout California, they just don't do it. And I don't think people hear what's going on, the real issues of California. A lot of the young people, Josh, just get their news from TikTok or Instagram, and they don't know what's going on. And that's another problem.
1: Yeah, it is. I think agriculture as a whole needs to figure out better how to engage in social media and get our story out there. I think we're doing way better than we were 5 years ago and way better than we were 10 years ago, but I think we still have a long way to go. I think the people that we're up against are fluent in social media, and I think we're just scraping the surface.
0: Do you think people in California are time for a change? Do you think they're finally waking up? And when I say wake up, their eyes are open now of all the disasters going on in California. Maybe the final straw is we find out there's a mayor in California that's a Chinese spy. Do you think maybe something like that, people go, this can't happen?
1: Well, I don't know if that mayor being a Chinese spy will be the straw, but I really do hope that people are done with it and that we're going to open our eyes come this election.
0: Well, I want you to listen. When we come back, we're going to talk with Stephanie Moreira about what's going on in Petaluma. This is a big story. Don't go anywhere. You're listening to your Friday morning edition of the Ag News Hour with Nick and Josh. We will be right back.
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5: Welcome back on your fabulous Friday morning with the Ag Meter and Sir Josh. Monday, we're going to catch up with Stephen Paul from Homegrown Organic Farms. You're going to love that. Stephen is outstanding, one of the biggest organic farms we have, along with Edward Ring, the water master. And we're going to talk water. We've got solutions, oil and gas. Nobody's better than Edward Ring. But today, we're going to talk with Stephanie Morita, spreading the word. How important is food quality to you? Let's go to the interview. We're talking with Stephanie Morita from Morita Valley Dairy up in West Petaluma. I tell people all the time, we need to start spreading the word to your neighbor, whoever you need to talk to about farming, because if we get the wrong person in governor, I don't think they want food here grown in California. And people don't realize how bad that will be if we have to bring in food, fruit, vegetables around the world into California. It's going to be expensive. The quality's not going to be as good. I think that's the game plan. But how important, because I think small farmers are just going to say, Stephanie, listen, I can't fight anymore. You're strangling me with regulations and the freight and the fertilizer and water, everything else. We're done, because my kids don't want to take over.
6: Absolutely. And unfortunately, I've heard farmers say out loud that they tell their kids, go find something else that you want to do, because I don't want you to step into this position. And it's mind-boggling. It's crushing to hear that, because it's true. When you are asking the next generation to step into that role in that position, you're essentially asking them to take on some of these hardships. And when we start to think about our land and California and so on, farms are so good for the environment. You go out and you go drive around and go look at some of the farms here in Sonoma and Marin County. It's green pastures. Almost every single farm across this area looks exactly the same as it did 200 years ago. That's because it's conservation. It's naturally a preservation of the land. And one of the biggest things that I tell people, there's all the science in the world. You can look at different types of articles and case studies to give you the data of the soil health and so on. But more importantly, understand that farmers have to have quality soils. They have to have quality grass and so on for them to get and extract a quality product. There's no sense in not taking care of the environment around you, because it will not take care of your business, right? Your cows will not be successful. They will not do as well. They will not be as healthy. It will cost you more money to take care of them. It will cost you more time to take care of them because they're not healthy. So you inadvertently have to directly take care of the land. Farms are good for our country. They're good for our food system. We need them across the board.
5: And that's what people don't realize. Farmers are the greatest environmentalist people we have. You wouldn't be have a fifth generation

0: Rita Valley Dairy if you weren't doing something right, because you wouldn't be in business long.
1: There's been a lot of hard years before, and my dad and my mom have worked really hard. My parents still work 7 days a week, and they're in their late 60s. And my dad finally said, I'm going to take a half day off on a Sunday. That was a big deal. But that's what farmers do. That's how they work. But one thing I want to point out, you said something about that just made me remember. A lot of these NGOs and organizations that are going after farms, they are incorrectly saying, they're environmentalists. That is the wrong thing to say, and that is the wrong perspective. These are not environmentalists coming after farmers. We farmers work hand in hand with environmentalists, and true environmentalists are good people that have conversations about ways to improve using new technology and innovation. And as we know, technology and innovation is constantly changing, and so there's always ways that we can do things better. Farmers are interested in having those conversations, and environmentalists love working with farmers because we always want to see what we can do better. These organizations are environmental attorneys. They are very different from environmentalists. They are people who have specialized in environmental law and are using lawfare to come after farmers. They are not interested in learning about the soil health or different innovations that we can use to improve. And this is actually something that I said to a group during a recent lawsuit I was helping with. And I said to them, I said, if you were interested in making things better, you would have come to the table with questions and ideas of how to make a situation better. But instead, all you're doing is asserting that there is a problem and asking for compensation for finding it. That's not how you make improvements. That's how you shut people down. And they had no response to it. And that is what these organizations are doing. They have no concern over the environment. They are only interested in environmental lawfare. And that is what is happening. And that is the problem.
0: You could grow strawberries with no water, the land with no fertilizer or anything. You can make the greatest organic product of strawberries, and the NGOs don't care. They want your land. I think people need to wake up and see what's going on.
2: Yeah, I think like she said, it's more about environmental lawfare than anything. It's not real environmental groups. It's people that have nefarious goals in mind, and they're going to stop at nothing to get the farmers off that land and line their pockets with the money while they do it.
0: They simply don't like to share. They want to take their little baseballs and go home and play by themselves. They don't want to share anything with any farmers, anything in California, because they want to do their own environmental thing, and that is take farmland away. And we saw Brooke Rollins come out. The new part of the farm bill is we're not going to be selling any more foreign or farmland to foreign people, which is huge. And I don't know what happens, Josh, with that before we take a break, with the 45 million acres we already sold from people around the world. Do we buy it back from them? I'm always want to know about that.
2: I'm not sure. I'm not sure how that will unfold. It's a lot more challenging. It's hard to force somebody to sell land. They could try eminent domain, but that's, a hard battle to fight. So I'm not sure what's going to happen on that front.
0: We'll keep an eye on that. But again, no more foreign people can buy our great American land. Let's come take a break. We'll come back with Stephanie Moreta, who's one of our favorite op spokesmen. She does a great job battling for Petaluma and her farm. We'll be right back.
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4: 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Or maybe the Board of Supervisors will figure out who's going to take care of the old open door network situation. We will have the hot list. We will have news and traffic and weather. 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
8: 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Look what's coming up on the Friday TRBS. 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
9: Welcome back in your Friday morning with the Ag Beaner and Sir Josh. There is so much fraud going on. I don't know about the rest of the country, but we know California, we are completely out of control. And we just have to stop it. We also have to stop people trying to take our beautiful farmland. Let's go back to the interview with Stephanie.
10: We're talking with Stephanie from Moreda Valley Dairy up in West Petaluma. Stephanie, you can have the greatest plan in the whole wide world where you can have plenty of water, dairy, farming, whatever the case would be. It would be a great fit for everyone. They don't want to share. They want it all. They want you out.
11: Absolutely. Yeah, and that's, I mean, the idea of sue and settle or sue and shut down has been widely discussed here recently, you know, especially on social media platforms getting out there. It's a known thing at this point, and we need to make a shift. We need to make a change. It should not be allowed to continue against any industry, especially our agriculture industry. And I think that most people, you know, understand the importance of food. And even if you personally don't like a certain type of food, there are lots of people who utilize different food sources. And we need to make sure that we have that available so that we can continue to help the populations here in America. And shutting down any kind of farm at this point is just detrimental. You know, again, we've lost so many farms, thousands of farms. We've lost 100,000 acres since the 1950s in farms. And what's happening is they're starting to consolidate. And so these small farms that we're losing here in Point Reyes National Seashore, I mean, this is the most important ones to protect. They are the last of their kind, and you will not retrieve, you will not get them back. They're going to go away forever. So when these lawsuits come up and these farms and these ranches that are small family farms, organic, pasture-based, are being shut down, the populations, the world needs to know and understand that every time that these lawsuits are filed, it is shutting them down, and you are going to lose that nutrient-dense quality food. It's not going to come back. It's too hard to bring back, and people don't want to jump through all of the hoops and deal with the obstacles today between regulation, laws, and simply the capital that it takes and the assets that it takes to open some of these businesses. It's not going to happen. That was another thing that we talked to Karen Bud Fallon about at Point Reyes National Seashore, and explained that the loss of these

0: dairy farm specifically, to build a new dairy farm is millions of dollars from the ground up. There are assets sitting out at Point Reyes National Seashore now that are going to be left and diminished, and they're going to be unutilized. And we as a community, we are losing out because now these assets are not only going to just be left to be little ghost dairy farms, but also no one can afford to rebuild them elsewhere. Not here, not in California, not in a lot of places in the United States. And so you're just going to lose that food source. They will probably be absorbed by larger farms. There are 40,000 cow, 80,000 cow farms in Texas that will most likely be able to pick them up, pick up that volume. But again, in my perfect world, we have lots of small farms, and I think that that's what we need to start supporting.
1: We're talking with Stephanie Moreta from Moreta Valley Dairies. And Stephanie, I think that that's the game plan for our governor, for our NGOs. They want it out. They want you out. Move it to Texas. We don't care. But what keeps Stephanie going? You easily could be a country western superstar, a movie star, a supermodel. What makes you keep going? Because you're a national spokesman for this. How do you keep doing it?
0: I so appreciate that. It's honestly, it's engraved in us, right? Like I grew up on the ranch. My mom, when we were kids, my mom and dad didn't have any employees. It was just the two of them. And every day they would tote us out and about. And even though mom was working, she was filling up, you know, buckets, and we were just right alongside. And even though it's work, we enjoy it. I always tell people one of my favorite things to do is to work. I love to be outside with the cows. I like to be, you know, doing whatever needs to be done. Everyone that's raised in this way, I have yet to meet someone who was raised this way, doesn't love and appreciate, have a passion for this hard life. And we don't look at it like a hard life. We look at it like a pastime of enjoyment. And there are some really hard times, but they don't outweigh the benefits of a lifestyle and what we do. And I think that that's the most important piece here, is that all of your farmers that are doing what they're doing, it's in their core, and you can't leave it alone. And it is heartbreaking when people do step away from it. And that's what keeps me going, is this love and passion for what my parents, my great-grandparents and my grandparents and my brother does. And I just want it to continue. I want, you know, the next generation to have an opportunity to move forward with it if they want to. And I hope that we can just make it easier for future farmers to continue to farm.
1: I just wonder if, Josh, if Stephanie is very rare, because how many young people like Stephanie would say, listen, mom and dad, let's just sell. I'm going to bring my guitar. I'm going to go to Nashville because she's that good. And I'm just going to be a national country western star over fighting for something we're not going to win in the long run. Is this a rare deal? Will young people do this today?
2: I mean, I hope it's not a rare deal, but it seems rare. Although, I don't know, we've had several people on that are like this, that are young advocates for agriculture and that are fighting hard for their families. And so, I don't know, maybe it's hope on the horizon.
1: When Stephanie does have a movie about Petaluma, I think you and I need to be on the show, because we're the only media outlet talking about this. And this is what Keely Cavillo said about Potter Valley, and along with Stephanie. Not a lot of people, but they're so big with social media. You can follow you can follow Stephanie about this and get involved with it, because we need to go after more people going against NGOs, gets the word out with the federal government, and the California government can't continue to do this. We need to spread the word.
2: Yeah, we absolutely need to spread the word. I'll say it again. It's the most important thing we can do.
1: No doubt about it. This is a big deal. We'll take a break. We'll come back more with Stephanie Moreta. This is a big thing for California. Not only Stephanie, but it's happening all over the country. We will be right back on your AgNet News Hour on your Friday morning.
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3: Welcome back on your Friday morning. The Ag Meter, along with Sir Josh. My four big things for the Ag Meter, and Stephanie's talking about most of them. First of all, I want to stop the fraud in California. And someone needs to pay for all this, because California taxpayers, we're losing because of this fraud going on. Number two, I want to see the right governor in. Number three, support ag. And number four, we need to bring food security back. Let's go back to the interview. We're talking with Stephanie from Moreda Valley Dairy. And Stephanie, speaking, you are the kings and queens of the organic dairy industry. What is the market like right now? You're what, 80% of all the organic comes from your area. What's the market like right now?
4: Yeah, we're up there. Organic milk is short. It has been short, but it's going to rebound soon. One thing is, as the organic or all the markets start to shift, very quickly people will start to rebound in one way or the other. So right now, after almost a decade of some of the lowest prices in history between the conventional and the organic sides, the milk market is starting to shift. And so hopefully it continues to stay in a positive way. Feed prices, because of, you know, lots of economic factors, tariffs and what have you, as well as shutting down farms and weather situations, you know, droughts in certain states and whatnot, feed prices are starting to climb, which is going to make it harder on the dairy industry as well. So we've got our eye on the horizon. We're constantly looking to the next thing, doing the best with what we have right now. But it's a volatile market. You know, you never know what next year is going to look like.
3: We're talking with Stephanie Moreda, a fifth-generation farmer from Moreda Valley Dairy. Stephanie, you go out, you're all over the national news about this. Do you think people are finally waking up and not listening to fake news? Like, because I think the mainstream media is dangerous.
4: I agree. I think that people are starting to look at lots of different sources. I think that they recognize that there are huge gaps in our mainstream media. I mean, we all know that what the Fairness Doctrine was reversed, you know, at the Supreme Court in 1987 by Ronald Reagan. And I think that people are really starting to see that mainstream media is only giving you a piece of the story, and there is so much more behind it. And people, because we have this access now to information, are starting to dig more. And then as they do that, they're learning and becoming more, you know, well-informed. And I really hope that at some point we get some kind of fairness doctrine back in, so that news stations are held accountable in presenting both sides, and we can have a more non-biased conversation about each issue so that we can make more informed decisions. One of the biggest things that I have a problem with is that this really isn't a Republican versus Democrat conversation. Food is for everyone. Everyone needs food. Everyone needs farmers. And so we need to be very careful when we start to wear, you know, team jerseys over this issue. And we need to look at this information that's coming at us, and we need to make sure that we're looking at both sides of the coin. And that's where I'm at on that topic.
3: So true. We're talking with Stephanie Moreda from Moreda Valley Dairy.

0: Well, we like we said, it's a big governor year, and I've interviewed most of them. Has any of the governors reached out to you? Any of the governor candidates reached out to you?
1: You know, not directly. I had a little bit of back and forth about a year ago with Chad Bianco, but beyond that, I haven't had any conversations with any of the governors. I'm hoping to meet one of the candidates next week and have an opportunity to hopefully ask him some questions about his perspective on farms. I'd love to talk to Steve Hilton. I'd love that opportunity to quiz him a little bit on his perspective as far as farms and agriculture and what he sees a path forward. But yeah, I think that's one of the most important questions that these gubernatorial candidates need to answer is what their perspective is on our current situation, the farm crisis, and how they're going to help farmers in California so that we can have a robust food system.
0: I would just love to have an Ag Meter poll or a AgNet West poll of what people really think. Do you like the food security in California, or does it matter to you? I would love, what do you think? That it has to be 95% yes, we need our food security. I don't know. What do you think?
2: I think most people would, you know, I think a poll like that, you have to give three options, you know, a yes, no, and something like a I don't know or I haven't thought about it. And unfortunately, I would think a lot of people would be in the I haven't thought about it category. And unfortunately, I think a lot of people would be in the I haven't thought about it category.
0: Which blows me away with that. If they don't know that we have to eat every day and you want food security, you want healthy foods, and yes, they're not, I think they're getting their news from different sources that they shouldn't be. I just think some of the ill-informed people here in California, they're not doing their homework on big topics, because I think we're at California, and we're at a giant volcano. It's about to erupt in California, and it's going to hit everybody. And right now, if you don't understand what that means, we're in deep trouble.
2: Yeah, we are, and it's unfortunate that we're in this situation, but we are, and I think people need to wake up, open their eyes, and look at what's going on around our state.
0: The only ones who really don't care about all this are millionaires. And I don't know how many millionaires are out there listening, but everyday people that pay their taxes need to start spreading the word, because we can't continue to live this way. We can go at oil and gas. Gas is out of control, as you know. Water, we have no game plan at all for water. The governors that are talking, there's only a few that have a game plan for water. If not, we will not have a game plan for water. All that water will go right to the ocean, and nothing will change. Freight, fertilizer, labor, nothing's going to change in California. Small business people, just more regulations are coming.
2: Well, we're going to see small business. I don't think it's that nothing will change. I think we'll see a huge change. I think we'll see a mass exodus of businesses. I think we'll see an even bigger exodus of our citizens. I think that there's enough people that understand the common sense that if we can't change this election cycle around, we're going to see a mass exodus of our citizens and our businesses and our farmers from California.
0: And you can topple that off with our school system, our crime in California. It's nothing's going to get better. I know that's not ag, but it is ag, because it all is in a big umbrella. I think this governor race will be battle in the middle of the 30% who are undecided. That's where it's going to be won or lost for some of the governors. Let's take a break. We'll come back with Stephanie talking small farming in California and what's going on. Don't go anywhere. Friday morning edition with Nick and Josh. We will be right back.
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4: 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Or maybe the Board of Supervisors will figure out who's going to take care of the old open door network situation. We will have the hot list, we will have news and traffic and weather. 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
5: Most people out here think that taking care of one another is important. And most people would step up for a neighbor going through a tough time. Most people around here help out friends and family when they need it. But the funny thing is, most of us won't look for help when we need it. If you're struggling with mental health, you should know that there are resources out there that can help. And it's okay.

0: why my dad and I started racing, and I'm really proud to follow in his tracks. But when my grandpa was diagnosed with Alzheimer's, it was a very unexpected bump in the road for us. I've learned a lot on this journey with my grandpa Lou, and the memories of my grandpa will always be with me. 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
2: 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I felt like a monster.
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3: Welcome back on your Friday morning edition of the AgNet News Hour. Thanks for hanging out with Nick and Josh. You have a lot of choices. We appreciate you making this the fastest growing show in the United States. Thank you. Thank you. Thank you. Let's go back to Stephanie. She's talking big time farming in California. Here we go. Talk with Stephanie Moreta from Moreta Valley Dairy. How big of a year this is going to be when it comes to June 2nd, the jungle primary? How big is it going to be for California?
4: It's going to be huge. Absolutely. I mean, my sister here is running for supervisor in Sonoma County, Shalina Moreta. And she jumped in last minute because we essentially evaluated the other candidates, and between her as well as other, you know, businesses and whatnot, and we as a family collectively decided that the other candidates just were not good for agriculture. They don't have agriculture at their best interest, and they don't have the capabilities that we need to see in this type of position. So she's running right now, and I'm really hopeful that she wins and she can help us here locally. For the gubernatorial candidates, I really hope that someone gets an office that is a supporter of agriculture, dairy farms, beef cattle ranches, as well as crop farmers, specialty crops. We need someone that sees the crisis for what it is and is willing to go to bats for us.
3: We'll definitely have to get your sister on the show. We'll talk to her about that, because I think I love when I see good people running for office. We've got to get rid of the professional politicians and get more business people involved.
4: Absolutely. I mean, I think that's one thing that California is ready to see a change, and why I think it's also important to look at some of these candidates. We want people that are on our level that have lived through the same types of hurdles that we have. When gas prices go up, and we as families have to start budgeting how much time we're spending doing certain things, what our grocery budgets are, that's something that the general population has to look at. The billionaires that are running, they don't ever have to do that. They have zero concept of what that's actually like. And so we really want people that understand the normal human being here in California. And I urge people to take that into consideration.
3: Well, Stephanie Moreta, what's the summer look like heading into the jungle primary? What's it look like for Stephanie Moreta? Are you just going to be out and about still firing this thing up?
4: I'm going to do the best that I can. I've got some plans to bring some awareness to some other farming issues that are happening here in the United States as well as globally. And I just want to continue to bring awareness to people so that they understand that there really is a farming crisis out there, and that farmers need your help. They need your support. And if you want to continue to have good quality foods, nutrient dense foods from small pasture-based organic family farms, that we all need to step up in a big way.
3: Well, you know, AgNet West is on your team, no doubt about it. If people are driving right now, AgMeer, how do we get involved with Stephanie Moreta? How do they do it?
4: Go to any of my social media platforms, Dairy Girl Diaries, like, comment, follow. And I'm hoping to launch a new page on my website soon so that I can get to DC. And people can start to support me in another way so that I can actually have the conversations with the people on a national level and bring awareness to what our farmers are going through. So find me on any social media.

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1: And someday when you're a country western star, I want to be at the concert. I want to be at the first one.
0: You will get front row tickets, if not backstage tickets, I swear.
1: Stephanie, keep up the great work. We're on your team here because we think farming should be high priority in California. And there's so many stations. I just don't understand why we're not talking about it, because you're right. As long as we eat and have to and have food every day, it should be the highest priority.
0: Absolutely. Yep, I agree. 100%.
1: Well, follow Stephanie Moreno. Stephanie, thank you so much today. This has been outstanding. Keep us updated and keep up the great work.
0: Thank you, Nick. Talk to you soon.
1: Josh, I'd love to have backstage passes for a little country west show. What do you think? I think we go.
2: I hope that you get one for me as well. I heard you locked you in, but you didn't say anything about Josh.
1: No, I always bring Sir Josh in. Josh will be with me because you're more of a country western guy.
2: I know. You don't even own a pair of boots, do you?
1: No, I don't. Okay, I get blisters. I got bunion on the left foot. Boots and my feet do not mix. I need tennis shoes. I'm sorry. I'm old school. So, but I will get boots for you. I've never worn a cowboy hat, but I'll have to get a cowboy hat.
2: Yeah, you will. I really want to see that. We got to get that out on our social media. I think we'll really be blown up then.
1: I just think, is this a rare feat that what, you know, Keeley Cavillo is doing for Potter Valley, what Stephanie Miranda is doing for Petaluma, is this rare? Or will kids nowadays just go, Mom and Dad, give me a check. I'm done. I'm not going to struggle like you. How many generations? Great-grandpa struggled, and then grandpa, and now you? I'm done. I just wonder how many kids will step up to the plate like Stephanie's doing and try to support her farm.
2: I hope a lot more of them. I hope we continue to see this. I'm excited to hear about her trying to get to D.C. I think she can only continue the fight there and hopefully, you know, bring back a victory for California.
1: I think it's a great show topic that I would love to know. Email the Ag Meter. Maybe you have the same situation wherever you are in California. Nick@agnetmedia.com. I want to know what you think. Would you just get a check and call it a day and have Mom and Dad retire and have the kids move on and do what they want to do? Or do kids want to get into farming? I love when kids get into farming. This is why I love FFA, Josh, 4-H. I love when kids are involved on the day-to-day farming and they learn how important food is grown right here in California.
2: Yeah, I think it's so important. I think it's so great to see anytime we get somebody younger on the show or FFA kids on the show. I think it's great that we have that younger generation fighting for agriculture.
1: I think that's our future. We need to know. We need to know. We'll take a break. We'll come back more on your Friday morning edition on the AgNet News Hour with Nick and Josh. We will be right back.

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1: Welcome back on your fabulous Friday morning. Thanks for hanging out with the Ag Meter and Sir Joss. We appreciate you making us part of your beautiful Friday morning, getting you ready for a beautiful weekend. The weather's going to be nice all over California, so make sure you enjoy it. Hug your family member if you have to. Go out there and enjoy the family. This is a week after Mother's Day, and so I guess I'm happy right now that California is farming wise, but I don't know, Josh. I think with our great interviews all week long, the big topic was governor. If we don't get the right person in, Josh, we're in trouble. And I want people to understand this on this show.
2: Yeah, we are in trouble, and we, you know, need to keep talking with people about it. And it does seem to be a common theme that they say, you know, this governor's race is one of the most important ones in California's history.
1: You can go back to Roger Isom, the president of the Western Tree Nut Association. Those are great interviews. He talked about it. Everyone we've talked with, and this week coming up with Stephen Paul from Homegrown Organic Farm, along with Edward Ring, the water master, how important the next leader in government is for California. I'm going to make it pretty simple. If we don't get the right person in governor, we're in deep trouble. You think we're in trouble now? I don't know what'll happen to gas and oil. I mean, my daughter Gianna just said it's $3.60 in Dallas. I just filled up here in Central Valley, $6.91 a gallon. It's just going to get worse and worse because refineries, Josh, as Edward Ring's going to talk about next week, they're just going to go, we can't do it anymore. California, you're too hard to deal with.
2: Yeah, I know. I had to put over $100 in the tank the other day, and it hurts. It hurts to do it, and it's getting rough. I can't afford to keep doing that and driving the truck around.
1: No, and you cannot blame Donald Trump for all the California issues. Everything in California, as Roger Isom said, is man-made policy issues. Everyone is not good for the American or California taxpayers. It's that simple. Farming and ag is not good to farm, and I think that's their game plan. They want you out. We're going to fight against that. Farming and ag, we want you. We want you doing your thing, and we're going to battle on this show every chance we get. Every, I guess, guest we get, we're going to talk about with the expert, and you decide how important farming is.
2: Yeah, and I mean, we're blessed to have a lot of great experts coming on. We've had a lot of great people this week. We have even... Well, not only say better guests, we have some great guests lined up for next week as well. So hopefully we can keep it going. And, you know, anyone out there, if you think you're an expert on a subject and you want to come on and talk with us, we'd love to have you.
1: 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Also, if you want to be part of the show, we have great people like Valent USA part of the show, and they love to be on our team. If you want to be on our team, just email the Ag Meter. It's that simple. I'll get a nice program together, Nick at agnetmedia.com, or call your local station, radio station that you're listening to right now. They'll take care of you. They want you a part of their team. We all have to do this together. We all have to support each other in the farming and ag world. It's that important. If we lose, Josh, can we go, how many times have I said this? If we lose our food security, I sound like Brooke Rollins right now. If we lose our food security, we lose everything. That cannot happen in California. We got to support our farming and ag. Spread the word. Tell your neighbors. This weekend, if you're at a party, talk. You guys know where tomatoes come from? And they say, oh, yeah, I know. It comes from the land. It comes from the ground. No, really. Do you know how it happens? Start spreading the word about farming. And I'd love to know who you think the governor might be. If they said, well, we hate Trump. They don't know. They don't have an answer.
2: Yeah, no, absolutely. Talk to your neighbors, talk to your friends over the weekend. And, if you have a cool story and you have a cool talk with them, I love to hear those as well. Like I said, I love to go out and talk about agriculture to random people. My wife always gives me a hard time about what an extrovert I am. But I love to. I love to talk to people and love to talk about farming. So if you go out this weekend and have a cool story, please send it in to Nick and let us know, because we'll talk about it on the air. And we.

0: We'd love to hear those stories and, you know, whether or not you were able to get through the person or if they were combative with you. You know, if you think you changed their mind or you opened up their eyes, like, let us know about that.
1: So, Josh, when the guy you talked with on the booth about the water issues in California, did he even think about food security at all, or his mind was made up?
0: Oh, his mind was made up. He immediately started talking to me about how terrible cows are for the environment, and I realized that we probably weren't going to see eye to eye, but I did challenge him on it.
1: I would love to follow a guy like that around all day long, because cows are bad, but I guarantee he's going to shop in a grocery store and he's going to buy food at a grocery store, but he wants to say how bad food and cows are.
0: Yeah, I would bet that guy enjoys a cheeseburger.
1: I guarantee you. I would just have to put a little mini cam on his head and just watch him go around. He's a hypocrite. People like that are hypocrites. You see that all the time. They talk bad, but then they go out and buy food because everyone has to eat. That's the question. Do you want to eat healthy food or you don't? I do want to thank Stephanie and Moreta. You can get all our great interviews on agnetwest.com. Monday, we're going to talk with Stephen Paul, Homegrown Organic Farms. Don't go. We'll have a great time on Monday, but have a great weekend first. See you back on Monday with the Ag Meter and Sir Josh.
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4: Breaking news at Town Hall. I'm Bob Agnew in Washington. The Supreme Court has ruled on Virginia Democrats' effort to redistrict their map.
5: The Supreme Court has rejected a bid by Virginia Democrats hoping to restore a congressional map that would have given them a better chance to add 4 additional seats in the U.S. House. It leaves in place the Virginia High Court's decision striking down a constitutional amendment narrowly approved by voters. Virginia's Democratic Governor Abigail Spanberger says the state will hold this year's elections under the current districts. It's the latest twist in a partisan redistricting frenzy that kicked off last year, now supercharged by a Louisiana case in which the Supreme Court weakened the Voting Rights Act. Jennifer King, Washington.
4: And that high court ruling all the more significant, says Republican National Committee Chairman Joe Gruters, because control of the House really could come down to just a handful of congressional seats in the midterms.
6: At least 10 seats have shifted over. And when I tell people, it's not like 10 seats shifted over. And there's only 35 seats in the entire country that are competitive now because of all the gerrymandering, redistricting that's occurred over the last couple of years. And so now we're probably down to less than 30 seats. And so every one of these seats is so valuable that it's we're in great shape.
4: Gruters was interviewed this week by the Salem Radio Network. Republicans, meanwhile, are looking ahead to the 2026 Senate map with a lot of confidence after major gains in 2024.
7: Conservative analysts say President Trump and GOP leaders are focusing on disciplined campaigns, strong fundraising, and avoiding divisive primaries as they defend key Senate seats in states like North Carolina, Maine, and Texas. They even believe there are pickup opportunities in Michigan, Georgia, and New Hampshire, while crediting Mr. Trump and the Republican National Committee with reshaping Senate strategy after disappointing results in 2022.
4: That's Ken Lormond and more from townhall.com.
8: 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You don't have to just accept living with

0: A Food and Drug Administration official involved in scrutinizing the safety of antidepressants, COVID-19 vaccines, and other widely used therapies has been removed from her role.
1: Dr. Tracy Beth Hogue will be replaced as FDA's acting drug center director by Dr. Mike Davis, who has been serving as deputy director. Hogue said in a social media post late Friday that she was fired from the agency, adding, quote, "I learned so much and leave with no regrets." Hogue's departure is the latest in an ongoing shakeup at the regulatory agency.
0: That is Bernie Bennett reporting. Walmart and Amazon are racing now to see who can do the best job of getting deliveries to people in small and rural communities. And the analysts say there could be about a $1 trillion worth of annual sales going untapped right now by the major online retailers because of delivery issues. The turf battle between the big ones has intensified as more remote workers swell the populations in outlying communities. More on these stories at townhall.com. Immigration officials say they've uncovered thousands of potential fraud cases tied to a program that allows international students to work in the U.S. Here's correspondent Willie Nelson.
2: Acting ICE Director Todd Lyons says investigators spent the last year targeting rampant fraud in the optional practical training program, which lets F-1 students work up to 12 months or 24 months for STEM fields. Lyons says OPT ballooned into an uncontrollable guest worker pipeline, and officials have identified over 10,000 students claiming work with highly suspect employers, many tied to empty offices or houses listed as work sites in states from Virginia to Florida.
0: That is Willie Nelson reporting. North America's largest commuter rail system is shut down as unionized workers have gone on strike. The Long Island Railroad in New York ceased operations earlier today. You'll find more on these stories at townhall.com. 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
5: News organizations in this state have outed two would-be winners, Karen Bass, Javier Becerra. Becerra, no chance of governor. He's not even going to be one of the two finalists. And Karen Bass has been exposed for the liar that she is. As I've said, Spencer Pratt, the next mayor of Los Angeles.
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0: host, Scott Cox.
1: You guys are going to have to hang on. I just ate bacon. Talk amongst yourselves. Victor doesn't play around. He doesn't do like little bacon bits in there. There's like whole slabs of bacon in that burrito. Let's see what's going on in the world of traffic. It's brought to you, of course, by Steve Holloway Painting. The thought of anybody, don't even, if it's your house or your business or whatever, anything that means a lot to you, don't even think about it. Just call Holloway. You will thank me later. 325-8520. All right, here we go. There's a bunch of stuff. I don't know what happened in the last few minutes, but everybody lost their minds. Would you stop banging your stuff? Why is his microphone even on, Billy? What is... You two...

0: have to wait for Dr. Corey to give the hand signal to Billy that it's okay to begin the show. It's like super weird. It's like one of those, you ever see one of those, there's like a TV show or a movie and it starts off and they get to a certain point where they introduce the point and then it has the credits and then it starts after that. That's what this is.
1: Good morning.
0: It's like one battle after another.
1: Good morning, Scott. Good
0: morning.
1: How are we doing?
0: So great. Do you think Emily Waite understood it when I told her that I had actual physical, like, labor to... Do people even realize that there's people in the world that have to do real work? And it's not the kind of work where you can kind of put it off. Like, it's physical work. It has to be done by a certain time.
1: You were planning for your trip to Vegas, right?
0: Yeah.
1: Yeah.
0: And so that means you got to get... But I just... Are there people who never, they don't really understand the burden of that? They have people to do all of their manual labor for them, but there's still people out there. If you go out to dinner and you stay until the restaurant is closed, you have to realize you are backing everything up for up to and including like the dishwashing staff. They have to wait for all that's done, and they don't get to go home until the work is done. I don't get to go out and play around with fancy people until the actual work is done.
1: 10-4 on that. You know, and I thought, it's interesting, I thought that grand opening was on the lowdown. We got these emails, right, that
0: said, yeah.
1: Hey, you guys, don't tell anybody.
0: Oh, you got one.
1: Yeah, I got
0: one. Oh, so it wasn't that exclusive.
1: Yeah, so, but it sounds like a really cool venue, by the way.
0: It's pretty neat.
1: It's just great that people are putting money back in the community and, you know, local people and spiffing it up. And, you know, I mean, that whole...
0: Oh, this is beyond spiffing. This is not in spiffing. This was a total rebuild.
1: Yeah.
0: They did a lot of work down there.
1: I'm excited to get down there.
0: I haven't seen it all finished. I've seen it since they painted it, but the finish work wasn't done, and I didn't go back because I kind of didn't want to. I want to see it when it's done.
1: Yeah. And those guys, you know, those guys are innovative, and those guys are smart.
0: When they were rebuilding my house, I went over every single day and took pictures of it, and my wife never went. We were staying right across the street.
1: You enjoyed that process.
0: She didn't want to see it until it was done.
1: It's exciting when you see growth, right?
0: It really is.
1: Yeah, recovering growth. And I'm excited for you to get to Vegas.
0: I am too.
1: Yeah. And by the way, for your listeners, I haven't heard you cue it up yet. I'll be covering for you tomorrow.
0: I mentioned it.
1: All you've been saying is that, oh, I'm going to be gone. This is my Friday. You're going to have Dr. Corey in the house tomorrow morning.
0: And we're going to
1: have some great guests, too.
0: I forgot it was not 1980. Who's going to, Roger Clemens?
1: We're going to have Kiyoshi Tomoto, Elena Rush. And Rick Montoya from Montoya Physical Therapy is coming in. So,
0: do some stretching.
1: Yeah,
0: some stretching.
1: He's really good. And you know, and
0: he's not as good.
1: And you know what?
0: David Rouse.
1: Does Elena ever come in here?
0: Never.
1: Do you know when I text her what she said?
0: What?
1: I said, "Can you come to the studio? I'll be doing the guest hosting.
0: Mm-hmm.
1: It'd be an honor."
0: She won't be here. She's not gonna. You're just an idiot. You think she's actually gonna show up? You pylon. You absolute pheasant. You have
1: no
0: idea.
1: She said, "What time? It'd be an honor." Elena's so sweet.
0: I do. I have a theory that you have to aim your eyeballs at something different now and again. You can stay home and be homebodies and not, and you get busy and stuff. But you got to get your brain in a whole different environment sometimes.
1: No doubt.
0: Where everything you look at is something different.
1: No doubt. Especially something as cool as a sphere.
0: 100%.
1: But what's really cool is they're taking such a classic, innovative, one of the most important movies of all time, The Wizard of Oz.
0: Yeah.
1: And re-up.
0: Yeah, it wouldn't work if it wasn't a movie you hadn't seen 25 times, because this is a mind-blowing, whole new presentation of this subject matter.
1: And there's so much symbolism in that movie. You think about that movie, it's kind of done at the end of the 19th century. And mm-hmm. if you look at, you know, what was going on at the time, it was economically, it was a tough time. There's a lot of, mm-hmm. you know, if you look at what was going on, there was such a discrepancy. You get the industrialization of stuff.
0: Mm-hmm.
1: And poor people. And look at Dorothy, right? She was just an average American. She was, what, orphaned?
0: From Kansas.
1: Yeah, and
0: Middle
1: Auntie
0: America.
1: M and her uncle were raising her, and just her path to go see the, you know, the wizard, right?
0: Mm-hmm. And her little dog, too.
1: And think about, you know, that he was kind of symbolic of, you know, having a president that's behind a curtain you never see, right?
0: Yep.
1: And you see him, you go, what?
0: Yep. And also, if it hadn't been for the Wizard of Oz, the band Toto wouldn't have known what to name themselves.
1: Well, think about Toto. Well, by the way, yeah, it's true. And think about Toto's symbolic of, I mean, in that time... You know, you think of what's going on with Prohibition.
0: Okay, I don't want to be thinking about symbology.
1: Well, I mean, Toto was an important,
0: See, that's why Billy is awesome. That's not a word. Symbolism is the word. Did you not see the Boondock Saints? When he said, you don't remember that?
1: Chime in, Billy.
0: Symbology, this symbol.

0: symbology? You don't remember that?
1: It was symbolic. I mean, Toto is a little companion that helped her get through life, right?
2: I get it.
1: It's like alcohol is a little companion for you, right?
2: Right. I just
1: want to enjoy the... ban alcohol or ban Toto.
2: I don't do any of that.
1: Yeah. And
2: the band or the dog.
1: And the Tin Man, right?
2: Yeah.
1: From, you know, the workaholic in the factory. He's lost his limbs. He's lost his heart. You know, all those things. And the scarecrow, the farmer.
2: There's a little one of each one of those in all of us.
1: Yeah. But all that movie, in the first color movie, right?
2: Yeah, halfway through it. They colorized it halfway through the movie. It's brilliant.
1: And the ruby slippers.
2: Yeah. And apparently, by the way, not a spoiler alert. Apparently, when they first, like, open up the door, and then all of a sudden, the color and all that, apparently, that's, like, the moment they say, hold your breath when they get to that. I'm really looking forward
1: to it. That's going to be really cool.
2: And I get to eat whatever I want, and I get to go to the Formula One F1 Cafe and drive the Formula One simulator.
1: Very cool.
2: But my wife did not book a room at Caesars because the Formula One Cafe is in Caesars, and she knows I would spend $300 on the simulator. If I could just, like, pop down there and go do it again, I would. So she got me far away from there.
1: Get some VR goggles.
2: But I won a lot of money from the Seattle Seahawks beating the 49ers.
1: Hey, congratulations, by the way.
2: I'm not on the team. I'm just a fan.
1: I know, but you're a big fan.
2: Yeah.
1: You got a Seattle shirt, right?
2: Yeah, I have many. By the way, I get a lot of compliments on that shirt.
1: Yeah. Well, that's a nice shirt.
2: Yeah, but it's just, it doesn't, I don't know, it's got like a, it's, I think a tropical touchdown or whatever it says on the back, which is so dumb. Yeah. Well, but it's a great shirt. And I think I made up my mind, I'm wearing it to Vegas.
1: Nice.
2: Every time I wear it, people are like, that's a great shirt.
1: That's a Tommy Bahama shirt. Those are nice shirts.
2: I believe you.
1: Yeah.
2: It's, I celebrate his entire catalog.
1: No, you deserve it. And all the good things in life, Scott.
2: Not all of them.
1: Well, you do.
2: Some of them, though. But I just, like I said, if you ever, because let's be honest, you know how much tickets cost to The Wizard of Oz? $200 to see a movie.
1: Yeah.
2: But don't let your life, this is Life Coaching 101. you have to have highlights now and again. And you can't, and I'm trying to, I yell this at my wife all the time. Because she's looking at, like, there's a hotel tax, and this costs this, and this costs this. You know what? You need to shut off that part of your brain for 2 days.
1: Right.
2: It's gonna be steep. It just is. Yeah. But you know what? When we come back, we'll make money, we'll work hard, and we'll pay for it. But your brain needs that little bit of vacation.
1: You're off to see the Wizard.
2: The wonderful Wizard of Oz.
1: Yeah. So, and Scott, by the way, that Topo Cho or Chio, where
2: Topo Chico.
1: Jamie's hooked on it. She loves
2: it. It's the best.
1: Yeah.
2: 100%. I'm still kind of have beef with him a little bit, but it's still of all the bubbly waters.
1: Yeah. She's been sending me the.
2: Oh, I guess right. I sent her one with the mint, the lime with the little mint in it.
1: Yeah.
2: You're welcome, Jamie. She could have gotten it directly from me.
1: So, yeah, Scott, and, you know, I also know that our, you know, your dad and my mom passed at a certain time. Yours, say, was 3 years from my mom's. Kind of emotional days. Kind of interesting. You, with our phones, we can look through our phones. All these pictures and these memories come up, right? And I start dabbling with it, think I get away with it. And all of a sudden, boom, it hits you.
2: Yeah.
1: You have kind of a moment. And but it was cool. Last night, we did a video conference call with all my siblings. And we all got on the screen and talked and did a toast to my mom. And
2: aww.
1: Yeah, it kind of made it meaningful, you know.
2: Oh. So,
1: yeah.
2: I didn't even think about doing that. But again, I was busy doing work.
1: Well, once in a while, on special days, you got to kind of create a platform to grieve and to reflect. And, you know, I think when, you know, the tears will come out, you express it, you acknowledge it, but then you kind of get to the laughter and the stories. And
2: yeah, that's the best part.
1: It's the yin and the yang of life.
2: I just remember he was obviously having a lot of medical problems and stuff at any rate. And he was in the... like the skilled care facility or whatever it is. And we had already bought tickets for this cruise, this music cruise thing. Right. And you can't get your money back after a certain date and all that stuff. But I never would have been, I thought he had like another year, 6 months, a year at a minimum.
1: Right.
2: 4 days later.
1: In a New York minute. I mean, you just never know when things like this will happen. That's why you want to live your life every day, being in a good place with people, right?
2: Yeah.
1: Being squared up.
2: But what do you do when you're on the boat, though? Like, well, we can't swim back. There's nothing we can do. Do you try to have a good time and make the best of it, or do you just... because you can't just stop and be sad for an entire cruise.
1: That's a tough one.
2: You did, but it's kind of... It weighs on you, but it... Yeah, it was... I can't believe it. How did he only have 4 days left? He was scrappy.
1: Yeah.
2: Yeah, what are you going to do?
1: Well, I know you were in a good place with him. I remember your dad calling to the show.
2: Oh, yeah.
1: And listening all the time.
2: I still think your mom might have killed my dad. Little. I think it might have been like...
1: I think my mom passed before your dad.
2: Maybe my dad killed your mom. Wouldn't that make it be a very interesting story?
1: No, I know what her demise was, and it wasn't your dad. But during these times, and again, the yin and the yang of life, you...

0: grieve, you you express your pain, you feel the feelings, and then I'm a firm believer, Scott, when you allow someone to grieve and you know, just sort of give them that platform, is there anything else you want me to understand about this or mm-hmm. anything I don't get, pretty soon they'll automatically pivot because they're understood. And they'll mm-hmm. pivot over to gratitude. So people allow others to feel, they'll get their, you know, most people don't get stuck. Mm-hmm. You know, most people, you know, once they get acknowledged and their feelings acknowledged, they'll get over to what they have. And that's the gratitude. So it's the yin and the yang. And we got to get better at that, man. You look how we're looking at everything in such hyperbolic ways is absolutely nuts.
1: I don't know if you were listening. I wanted to ask you, and then we have to take a break. Is it okay if I take a break?
0: Yeah.
1: Go ahead. At any rate, have you noticed all the ugliness and the anger and the standoffishness and the name calling and just the sheer stupidity that has taken over, certainly like politics and all of that stuff? Have you noticed it's leached its way into sports now? How ugly sports fanism is now? And that's not okay. Sports should be an escape from all of this. It shouldn't be part of it, but now it is.
0: Yeah, we can talk
1: about it. And I kind of hate it.
0: People, again, I think the commonality is that people look at through these things too much of their identity. Yep. You know, that this is who I am, and they buy all the gear, and they got the tattoos, and they got, you know, all this stuff, and they wear it on their sleeve, and you know, and same thing with politics.
1: I think I'm going to get a Seahawks tattoo on my, I'm going to get a Jackson Smith and Jigba picture on my neck. That's what I'm shooting
0: Which
1: for.
0: Which, by the top of your head, look like
1: we'll
0: a
1: We'll be
0: hitter.
1: Right. That'll be fine. News Talk 96.1. 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
3: City Councilmember Manpreet Kaur and restaurateur Guillermo Gonzalez, a Democrat and Republican respectively, going for the 16th Senate seat, have come up with an interesting strategy. 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
2: 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Look what's coming up on the Friday TRBS. Well, I won't be here, but Cassie Biddle, owner-operator Casey Steakhouse, will be kind to her. 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

0: 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Holy cow. All of that stuff that was on the blotter for the traffic is still in play. What is going on out there? Normally, a few of these would have been taken down by now because they went out and dealt with them and stuff. This is all brought to you, of course, by Pentek One Day Garage Floors. You should probably get one. Dr. Corey's Christmas card would have a lot more impact if his luxury SUV was sitting on a Pentek floor. And then it could be included in there, too. 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Call them, 325-8520. We have a traffic collision. And by the and I mentioned this several times already. There's only one Pentek. It's a proprietary compound. And the other part of this is there's only one place that is authorized to apply it to your garage floor. And that's our Pentek dealer, 325-8520. Nobody else can do it. Again, no, nobody gets toothy. Nobody gets a double. I wonder if I ever got like Bruce Springsteen to come on the show, and he stayed for two segments, would you have to play like The River twice?
1: Or Born? That's a depressing song.
0: No, I know, but what if he's like, yeah, man, you need to play that for sure, or I'm leaving, I'm storming out of here. Probably not. Oh well, Dr. Corey is here, and he will be filling in for me tomorrow. And when he said he could fill in for me tomorrow, he said, should I still come in on Thursday? And I think my exact words were, yeah, idiot. So there's that. Yeah. So you have fun.
1: Double dipping me in the week, huh?
0: Yeah. So well, Scott, no, you're not off the hook for Thursday just because you're coming on Friday. What's wrong with
1: you? Scott, when you go to Emerald City, don't think they can solve all your problems.
0: And by the way, this is boring. Have you ever been to Seattle, Washington?
1: Yes.
0: There's a lot of people call it the Emerald City, and they got a lot of signs and businesses called that. And it really is. We drove through Portland and it rained and rained and rained, and we stopped and we got up early in the morning. And when you wake up in a place and that's my favorite, beautiful. When you show up at night and you walk out into some place where you don't live and everything's new to you, Seattle is the Emerald City for real.
1: Right. But it's interesting, that movie. I think it's sort of symbolic of D.C., right?
0: 100%
1: Some people believe it'll solve all our problems.
0: Because that's how politicians get you. Right. Your life isn't what you want it to be, and it's the fault of those guys. Vote for me, and your life will be super swell. By the time you find out I'm lying,
1: a lot of grifters in that movie.
0: Yeah, 100%. Yeah. 100%.
1: And the witch, right?
0: Of course. Now, there was Glenda the Good, which I still think is Elena Russ.
1: She'll be in here tomorrow.
0: And then there's the other kind.
1: Has she ever been in here for you?
0: That'll be fine. And yes, she has, by the way. I almost got in a fight with her mom one time here at the studio.
1: You should be. I saw her mom at the TV studio. She shows up sometimes for stuff.
0: And she'll throw hands.
1: I mess with her stuff.
0: I did.
1: Not with your health.
0: I was chest bumping like, let's go, Grandma. You want to dance? I want a polka.
1: Did you give props to Victor about these brews? Because
0: I went on and on about it. Are you kidding me right now?
1: It's hard to track you.
0: You're not paying attention. I think you have ADD.
1: I have this coffee in here, man.
0: I'm going to get you some Adderall.
1: Trying to track you is difficult.
0: Yeah. Well, it's supposed to be.
1: Lightning quick.
0: Thanks.
1: So, yeah, no, this stuff that's going on, Scott, is crazy. I mean, and again, you think about if you have a relationship with somebody, right? Which you're married, right?
0: Yes.
1: Maybe a nice woman.
0: Apparently, yes.
1: Yeah, and when you get in a, you have a...
0: woman. You've met her, right?
1: Yeah, she bakes a beautiful carrot cake.
0: I don't make her nice, but you want that cake when birthday cake.
1: She knows how to nurture me.
0: Yeah, she does.
1: So, but I'm just saying that if you have a conflict or a problem or something's always going to happen in life, right?
0: Yeah.
1: How do you cope?
0: Yeah.
1: Do you finger point and blame?
0: Yeah, you just scream it at the other person. That's not
1: your fault.
0: Resolves nothing.
1: Right.
0: Yeah, you have to get into the nuts and bolts of it and talk it out and come up with a peaceful resolution.
1: Right, and look at both sides of it, right? And say, hey.
0: Well,

0: anymore. There was a guy yesterday, I don't know his name because I don't even wouldn't commit it to memory because he's an idiot. He's running. Iowa is just stove up with politicians now because Iowa, because whatever. And his speech was, and he really said this. He said, evil is trying to take, he was talking about Democrats. He said, evil is on the rise in the state of Iowa, and they're trying to take over our state and turn it into a blue state.
1: Well, again, that's hyperbolic.
0: Yeah, you could be wrong without being evil, because think about what you're allowed to do, what your conscience will let you do to fight evil.
1: Virtuous and evil, right?
0: Yeah.
1: Yeah.
0: But just being wrong about something, well, yeah, we maybe try to straighten them out or disagree with them. But if you convince people that a thing is evil, in their mind, whatever you do to fight evil is perfectly okay.
1: Look at the Wizard of Oz.
0: Again, back to the Wizard of Oz again.
1: It's about courage, humanity, and evil, right?
0: Mm-hmm.
1: And so, yeah, these are just hyperbolic things. And the reality is we both have roles in this. We all need to learn from our mistakes, right?
0: Yeah.
1: And everybody needs to reflect, not finger point blame.
0: We're not doing any of that anymore. Yeah. Nobody.
1: Nobody has the ego strength. That's why. They're fragile.
0: Eagle strength. Now, that's from Nacho Libre.
1: Ego strength.
0: No, eagle strength. Remember that from the eagle eggs? Remember
1: that?
0: You have
1: to have the humility to say, we could have done better.
0: Those eggs were a lie, Stephen. That's an underrated movie, too. I don't know if they'll ever have it at the Sphere, but Nacho Libre is a winner. And maybe they'll have a double feature. Wizard of Oz.
1: That should be a promo right there.
0: Nacho Libre 100% should be at this. You guys at the.
1: Nacho Libre.
0: I'm going to yell it out tomorrow while I'm at the movie. Hey, y'all ought to have Nacho Libre.
1: And get that tattooed hair while you're at it.
0: We're going to go take a break. We're going to come back. And I will talk Elena Rusk out of coming into the studio tomorrow. I promise you that. We'll be right back. So won't be for lack of trying. 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
3: With SRN News, I'm Bob Agnew in Washington. President Trump says he's still not sure whether a major U.S. arms sale to Taiwan will proceed as planned. The president told reporters this week as he was returning from his three-day diplomatic journey to China. That is a major bone of contention with Chinese officials. The U.S. is trying to shore up its relationship with China, even as it deals with the frustration of the ongoing war with Iran. Iran's foreign minister, meanwhile, says the lack of trust remains the biggest obstacle in negotiations. President Trump earlier this week dismissed Iran's latest formal proposal as something he called garbage. Walmart and Amazon racing now to speed up deliveries in rural areas of the U.S. Small cities and towns are a largely untapped sales market for the major online retailers. In fact, Morgan Stanley estimates the underserved market there represents about $1 trillion a year in potential new sales. This is SRN News.
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8: 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Karen Bass, Javier Becerra. Becerra, no chance of governor. He's not even going to be one of the two finalists. And Karen Bass has been exposed for the liar that she is. As I've said, Spencer Pratt, the next mayor of Los Angeles.
7: 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KERN, the Clay Travis and Buck Sexton Show, live 9 to noon. 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

0: This is a good sign right here. This is a harbinger, if you will. Anybody who ever said don't talk with your mouth full never had a burrito from Victor's. I'm going to say that right now. Let's get traffic just real quick before, fingers crossed, we get to talk to Elena Rusk. King Door Company is your company with the pride of a lion. Are we serious? Did Elena Rusk, is Elena Rusk going to shatter her all-time record for consecutive appearances at four? I can tell by the sound in the background. Good morning, Elena Rusk.
1: Good morning.
0: Okay, we are really stacking Wizard of Oz references pretty deep today. It's a tall stack. Enough is enough. Or is it? I don't know. Good morning, Elena. What's going on with our weather?
1: It is foggy. It's been filling in progressively throughout the morning, so it's pretty thick on the west side and the north county, which was expected, and now you can see it really taking over the heart of town.
0: Why are you coming into the studio tomorrow when you never come in the studio for me?
1: Because you never invite me.
0: That's a fair point. That is an extremely fair point, because I don't, you know. Can't say so, yeah, blame
1: me. I also love Dr. Corey, so when he's like, can you do this for me? I'm like, 1,000 times yes.
0: Wow. And you're not going to...
2: Thank you, Elena.
0: And you're not
2: Good
0: gonna,
2: morning, Elena.
1: Hi, Fred.
2: See you tomorrow morning.
1: Okay.
0: You two are just gross. You know that? How far is our little respite from the fog? Because it was nice and clear again this morning. Is that going to be the case again tomorrow? I want to get out of town without dying on the 58.
1: Right. No, it's going to be gnarly the next couple mornings.
0: Great.
1: I would say tomorrow has a similar setup to today. And then we have high pressure right over the top of us Saturday and Sunday. So that will create the best conditions for very dense fog. We still have all the saturated soil, and temperatures are getting very cool at night. So fog loves 40s, hit that dew point, hit that saturation point, and boom.
0: Are you calling from a truck stop? Are you at a truck stop right now? Are you in the parking lot of a Flying J?
1: You know what's fascinating? I'm on the 58 right now. I just got off the Crosstown Freeway, and I can see the line where the fog ends. So I'm here at, like, 58 in Costco, and it's clearing by Buck Owens. That's wild.
0: That is. That's pretty weird. Okay, whatever. And by the way, you don't have to put this into practice, but my theory about

0: driving in the fog is, go as fast as you can. And that way you'll get out of the fog faster, thus making yourself safer. And it also decreases your chances of being rear-ended.
1: That you have the worst advice ever. I really yeah. All day drive, Scott Cox.
0: Yeah, this is what I. It's you're telling me it's not logical that if we both go into a bank of fog and you're going 20 miles an hour and I'm going 120 miles an hour, I will get out of the other end of the fog before you, thus creating a safer driving experience for myself and my family.
1: You know what? Typically, I would find your shenanigans somewhat entertaining, but after that nasty pileup on fog in the fog on Tuesday, we just can't make the jokes.
0: I know. It's too bad. It really. Yeah. And you know what? And a number of those people, too, were doing the right thing and traveling at a safe speed and all, and just got rear-ended by people that were speeding.
1: Yeah. Well, and even not speeding, just doing the speed limit is still too fast in limited visibility like that. The CHP was saying it was down in less than 50 feet.
0: Wow. Well, I'll tell you what, though. The next time your kids have a fog delay from school, call me and I'll come pick them up and I'll drive them to school.
1: Okay.
0: Oh, you know my system, right? Which is 150 miles an hour. That's my system.
1: I also need to go to work. The fog delays are very hard on me.
0: Yeah, 100%. I may have just come up with a new business model. Like Uber for parents when kids have the bus has got on a delay, but they really want their kids gone. All right.
1: Okay, and you just run up and you slam on your brakes in front of the house and say, kids, get in. And the moms are like, okay.
0: All right. When you're here at the station tomorrow, would you autograph something for me?
1: Sure.
0: I would love to have your autograph. All right. Thank you, Elena Rusk. Appreciate you a great deal.
1: Bye.
0: She's a nice lady.
2: She's wonderful.
0: I didn't ask you. I was a generalist.
2: Her good morning just lights me up.
0: I have known this lady for, God, forever and ever. She's one of those people that, like, the first time I met her, I'm like, this is my kind. She's my kind of people.
2: Yeah.
0: She does not take herself too seriously.
2: No, she doesn't. But you know the thing about Dorothy.
0: Oh, God, here we go. Okay, Billy, start a timer somewhere before we get a Ray Bolger reference.
2: Dorothy was like America, right? She was young, independent, and optimistic.
0: Right.
2: Yeah. And here she, I mean, how old was she? She's a leader of that group.
0: Oh, obviously was. Yeah. And why do you think she was from Middle America and all that? Yeah. And obviously, maybe the Wicked Witch of the West, I guess. Yeah. Maybe she was the Industrial Revolution. Or maybe...
2: She was special interest.
0: And maybe the wizard was like FDR, because you never saw him out in public anywhere.
2: Or Joe
0: no
2: Biden.
0: To the man, or, okay, Joe Biden wasn't even born yet. Or I guess he was, because he's super old.
2: Good stuff. This is going to enhance your experience. I don't think it is.
0: I think it's going to kind of ruin it.
2: All these things are going to come up for you.
0: Sitting there trying to enjoy all the technology and the stuff and the sphere and the roundy round crap and all I could think about. Wait, is this about capitalism in the 20th century?
2: 19th century.
0: No, that would have been the 1800s is the 19th century.
2: Yeah, that's what it's inspired by. This movie was done in 1939, Scott.
0: No, I get it, but yeah. I think it was, yeah, maybe, I don't know. It's or maybe none of it. Maybe it's just a story about a lady who gets knocked out. Flying monkeys.
2: But yeah, no, Scott, we got to get away from the, there's a couple things with all this, you know, whenever we have a tragedy or an accident or a trauma, we want to find growth and meaning. We want to find, you know, we don't want to just finger point and blame everybody. We want to look at ourselves and say, you know, if you have a relationship problem, what could I have done differently? And obviously, you know, when you and I were talking on the break, like on a cop show, right? You see, normally you try to get them in cuffs, right?
0: Mm-hmm.
2: Right away. So, you know, for everyone's safety, get them in cuffs and neutralize so nobody gets shot or hurt. And hopefully, you know, there's both sides we could talk about this, but to sit there and say victim and villain and right and wrong and all this stuff is
0: that's because that's what everything is. It has to be one or the other. It's 100%.
2: And people that go on social media and say, if you don't agree with me, then get off and I'm never going to
0: talk social media.
2: It's ridiculous, man. Yeah. People are so history.
0: I am legitimately worried. That type of thing, okay, look, politics or whatever, okay, it's hateful, it's dark, it's awful, it's acidic. But that, it's gotten so popular that it's moving into other parts of society now. You're hearing the same just ugly rhetoric and all of it now in sports. Well,
2: did you think it was gonna, when you talk about the states and the Fed, you know, not coordinating and creating chaos, I always thought, you know, it'd be the right wingers, the militias, right?
0: Yeah.
2: Versus the feds.
0: Yeah.
2: It's just so interesting.
0: That used to be the thing. Yeah, we don't like the government. They're overstepping and they shouldn't. And now they're like, yeah, go get them. Right. Wait, what? When did we change jerseys in the middle of the game?
2: Right, and just the, our views on immigration has changed, too. I mean, we listen to Obama talk, we listen, and everything used to be, you know, just

0: people now who, and I'm again, hate each other's sports teams. I hate that.
1: Yeah. No.
0: You hate. You hate a football team.
1: Right.
0: What did they?
1: People are killing each other at rival games. It's ridiculous.
0: It used to be like, and whatever happened to after your team, my team beats your team, like, and then your team's like, well, good luck moving forward. That's not a thing. Now they want your plane to crash. They want every.
1: No, and Scott, people need to have an internal locus of control. They need to have their identity can't evolve around these external things, right? Mm-hmm. Whether it's, you know, you vote, you do your thing, but around politics, people you even know, or teams that don't even know you.
0: Mm-hmm.
1: I mean, come on, make it real about you and who you are, your values, not about these external.
0: Because that's what sells now. People want the hyperbole. They want everything to be extreme. Everything is 100% one way or the other.
1: And what you see depends on where you sit, right?
0: Yeah, 100%.
1: I mean, isn't that amazing how your perceptions can be distorted by your emotions?
0: Yeah, but they're not anymore, because which, especially like the political stuff, whatever tribe you're in will tell you what to think about 100% of everything.
1: Oh, this is a whole business.
0: And you've got to buy in 100%
1: to each one. Get on the email list, because we're going to send you all the talking points.
0: I'm in this cult, and I believe 100% of what they say.
1: Yes or no, Scott? Just answer the question.
0: Yeah, it's a light switch. It's 100% or nothing.
1: It's control. I mean, it's amazing how people try to control
0: each other. Look, I get it. I gave up on politics a long time ago, but that it is spreading into other aspects of society is heartbreaking. That means that formula is won. People want anger, resentment.
1: We gotta unite, and just like JR just walked in the studio, by the way. What a great guy. JR would never sit there and say, oh, it's me against them, or you. I mean, you don't want divisiveness in a workplace, right? We're all
0: and he brings bacon for everybody. just for himself.
1: We're all Americans.
0: Yes.
1: We're all Americans.
0: He's not.
1: Yes, he is.
0: What do you think JR stands for? Julio Raul? What do you think?
1: Oh, speaking of, I want to share a quick story, if I could. Dr. Raul Mendoza, who passed a couple of years ago, he's a psychiatrist. I used to work with him, and I have a funny story about, we came in the office on a Monday, and I was walking around the office, just go, man, did somebody broke in our office and urinated? I could smell urine in this room. We went to another office. Like, I smelled urine.
0: If you're in Oildale, that means he peed.
1: I walked over to the wall. And he said, smell this wall. And finally, Dr. Mendoza walked over to me and grabbed my tie and smelled it. He goes, smell your tie. And my dog had peed on my tie, my other tie. And said, smell your tie. And I said,
0: so the moral of your story is that you're dumb?
1: The moral of my story is how you see things depends on where you stand, right?
0: Pee smell is everywhere. It's following me around.
1: Yeah, if you have it right under your nose.
0: You got whiz on your tea and your tie, you idiot.
1: Yeah. So, anyhow.
0: Fine. Can we take a break, please?
1: I think your audience is laughing.
0: I hope so. At you, though. And not with you, at you. Those are two very different things. We'll be right back. News Talk 96.1. 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
3: City Councilmember Manpreet Kaur and restaurateur Guillermo Gonzalez, a Democrat and Republican respectively, going for the 16th Senate seat, have come up with an interesting strategy. 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
3: It's that man again. Look what's coming up on the Friday TRBS. Well, I won't be here, but Cassie Biddle, owner-operator Casey Steakhouse, will be kind to her. She'll have Rick Bentley on at 3:30, and I'll be back on Monday when we sit down with gubernatorial candidate Steve Hilton, right here on

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0: So that's the second time in 22 years I've made a woman cry in my broadcasting career. Fortunately, Dr. Bly was crying tears of joy, but I made Dr. Janine Crable cry when I first started working here. And she is the sweetest woman on the planet. I felt like a monster.
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0: Hey, everybody, it's Ralph Bailey of TRBS. Keep it locked on First Look with Scott Cox and stay tuned for The Ralph Bailey Show coming up at 3 right here on News Talk 96.1 and AM 1180, KERN. I'll see you at 3.
5: You know, this old world is full of singers, but just a few are chosen to tear your heart out when they sing.
0: Oh, got it.
5: Imagine life without them. All your radio heroes, like the outlaw that walks through Jesse's dream. No, there'll never be another red-headed stranger, a man in black and Folsom prison blue.
6: Listening to Merle Haggard yell at Dwight Yoakam for suggesting that George Jones wasn't the best country singer of all time was the best 5 minutes of my entire life. I was sitting on a couch and I almost fell off the couch laughing at those two. Welcome back to the First Look program. And I started the argument, which is there's nothing better than getting your friends to argue and then just stepping away and letting it all blow up. It's so great. Traffic goes like this. It's brought to you by King Door Company, a company with the pride of a lion. Same as it ever was. And then everything else has gone over the 1 hour mark, so I mostly don't care. Three times now. Did you ever look up Playing for Change like I told you to?
7: No.
6: Jackson Browne involved. All the original people that played on the song.
7: Yeah. I did. Actually, I did. I watched part of that. I did.
6: Part of it.
7: Yeah.
6: Part of it.
7: Yeah.
6: Part of it.
7: Yeah, I did. Actually, that was very cool. That was a while back.
6: It's like 20 different songs
7: that
6: by...
7: That was a while back, was it?
6: No, they still do it to this very day.
7: Yeah, I did see that.
6: Yeah,
7: that was good.
6: Yeah, thanks.
7: So, Scott, you know, we've been talking about all these problems, right? But you don't just want to identify problems. You want to come up with solutions, right?
6: Yes.
7: And one of the solutions of dealing with all this stuff is, you know, first of all, take your time. You know, social media, do it in dosages. Know when to put it down. Make sure you get good sleep. Don't let it get too personal, you know, with your friends. Breathe. When you regulate your breathing, Scott, it actually affects your, it regulates your autonomic nervous system. And it kills all the fight or flight chemicals. And, you know, meditate, exercise. Don't get too caught up in this stuff because they're pulling us all in 24/7, dividing us, and somebody obviously is benefiting from that. But take a time out once in a while. If you're getting intense with a friend or a family member or a colleague about politics, don't be afraid to put it down. Take a little time out.
6: Yeah.
7: Get the adrenaline out of your body. You don't want to say things you're going to regret. As you know, how many...
6: Yeah, adrenaline will dissipate
7: pretty quick if you breathe and you take a minute. But as you know, you can lose some of your cognitive abilities when you're in...
6: You can lose all of it.
7: 30 points of IQ.
6: Yeah.
7: So it's important.
6: I could easily spare 30.
7: Grounding yourself to all your senses. You know, what I see, taste, smell, touch. And also, you know, don't be afraid to journal. Journaling's a great thing. You know, people have busy brains and they just sit there and roll around the track, the anxiety.

0: body track. Write it out. Get on your phone. Write it out. Get it out. Done. And then you can be present. You have a
1: platform. Or just yell it at your personal assistant and make them write it down for you.
0: No, you need to do this yourself.
1: You have a PA. Just holler it at them.
0: Well, I mean, you can dictate if you want.
1: Siri will do it for you.
0: But it is important that we take care of ourselves during this time because, if you look at all this stuff, it can just make you feel threat to your security.
1: And again, it's too much. But people are like that all the time now. From the time they wake up, they grab their phone, they get on social media, whap, they get that dopamine right straight to the brain pan, man. And they gotta keep it lit up all day.
0: Right.
1: And
0: everybody has different views about, the office of a president, would they be good, whether it's their... some people say it's really about personality or the person. Some people say it's about the policies. So everyone has different views.
1: But this is everything all the time now. Every single thing is either the worst thing that's ever happened or the best thing that's ever. Right. There's no... The human brain isn't supposed to, bounce up and down that quickly.
0: That extreme, yeah.
1: Yeah.
0: Yeah, we're constantly seeing threat and danger and...
1: Oh, fight or flight all the time now.
0: I mean, we talk about Gestapo and Nazis. And wow. I mean... So, it's we got to take it easy with that. Listen to, watch The Wizard of Oz. Listen to Jackson Brown.
1: Again with The Wizard of Oz.
0: Yeah. You're going to go.
1: Jackson Brown is in The Wizard of Oz. He was 7 years old. He's one of the kids.
0: I don't think so.
1: I made that up. Although.
0: 1939.
1: But Phil Collins is in Chitty Chitty Bang Bang.
0: I believe that.
1: 100% true. He was a little kid, and they needed a bunch of kids in this little limey village where he lived and whatnot. And
0: right.
1: And his mom took him down there, and sure as hell, he's in thinking the of, Chitty Chitty Bang Bang.
0: I associate the Disney movies, and I was thinking about Kurt Russell, and all of a sudden I thought about Kate Hudson, Goldie Hawn's daughter, right?
1: Right.
0: Great role in Song Sung Blue, the Neil Diamond movie. She did great job.
1: She's it's weird, because we had this whole thing the other day about my wife and I, about Kurt Russell. I don't remember how his name came up or whatever, and I said, he's in some TV show or something. And I said, because you don't think that, great big... movie stars, you don't really associate them with TV shows.
0: Right.
1: And then I thought, he hasn't really done anything in a while. So, of course, my wife immediately got on IMDb and just started everything from the computer wore tennis shoes all the way down.
0: He did Once Upon a Time in Hollywood.
1: Of course he did.
0: Yeah.
1: And Death Proof and all that stuff. The last thing, apparently, Walt Disney's dying word, the last thing he ever said was Kurt Russell.
0: He did a lot of...
1: He's got Tombstone. He just goes on and on and on.
0: That was a great movie.
1: So hot right now, Kurt Russell.
0: Yeah. So, but again, Kate Hudson played this role, and it's based on a true story about, sort of a Neil Diamond act, that it wasn't, they were impersonating him. They say in the movie they're interpreting him, but it's based on a true story. And she does some singing this
1: movie. The Wizard of Oz, based on a true story.
0: No, it's not.
1: It is, too.
0: There's a lot of symbolism, but it's not factual.
1: It's about a girl in Kansas who gets knocked out in a tornado, and there's a lady on a bike and a scarecrow and... crap or something. I don't know.
0: Do you want me to go through that again?
1: No.
0: I didn't think so. So, but Kate Hudson does some great singing, and she does even...
1: Is that really her singing?
0: Yes.
1: They didn't have, a voice double?
0: No, she said.
1: Good for her.
0: Yeah, and she also had this Wisconsin accent and kind of, allowed herself to gain a little weight. She was very endearing.
1: I don't know. Hearing she's a really good singer from a person who listens to Train
0: it
1: really
0: so
1: makes
0: good.
1: You... See, that makes me really question all
0: this. Well, you're not a Bay Area guy.
1: I'll see it when I can see it for free.
0: You're an L.A. guy.
1: I don't care. From L.A. I'm not an L.A. guy.
0: Fall five. Get on. That's a funny skit, by the way.
1: Thanks.
0: But San Francisco, Train, they're so good. But anyhow.
1: Song Sung Blue. I think my sister went to the dumb one, not the crazy one, went to see it.
0: Well, Hugh Jackman plays the music, too. And
1: he's a Wolverine. He's got the retractable adamantium claws.
0: Yeah, and he, there's some good songs. And also Jim Belushi's in it and some other people, so it's worth a watch.
1: I would just like to see one X-Men movie when they, have a radio and they don't get good reception, and Wolverine, goes, puts the claws out and holds them up and then holds the other ones to the radio. Why can't you, one time you can't do that?
0: Oh, Scott. So,
1: well, first of all, thank you for filling in for me tomorrow so that I may go and enjoy. The difference between a 2-day weekend and a 3-day weekend is huge.
0: Oh, yeah.
1: Because it's one day of travel. It's 4 hours over and back. So that's a day. You know what I mean?
0: Yeah.
1: This allows us to get up in the morning, leisurely pace.
0: Right.
1: Still get up early. Hit the road and be there for a sumptuous lunch.
0: I'm a little envious of your game this
1: year. You should be.
0: Before me.
1: You should be. Yeah. I will bombard you with... because I want to be that touristy, horrible, just taking pictures of everything. And not with a cell phone either, with an actual... I'm going to be that guy while I'm in Vegas. It's going to be great.
0: Yeah. Well, no, I enjoy covering for you. And like I said, we have, Kiyoshi Tomoto coming in tomorrow morning. Elena Rusk.
1: I know that dude.
0: And Rick Montoya from
1: I don't know who that is.
0: Good guy.

0: Yeah.
1: He can't be as good as David Rouse and everybody over at Glenn Giordano. Well, can't be.
0: It's different. He doesn't.
1: You're wrong and crazy. And those people are evil, and evil is taking over, and they should all die.
0: He has one PT place. He doesn't have a bunch of others.
1: No, I'm just kidding. No, that's where. Just you realize that's where we are now, right? That.
0: Yeah, I see you.
1: People that I don't even know, but right. I hate them because they're not the people that I just. Yeah. We need, and we're not going to turn around. I have no hope. I have no illusions about this getting any better.
0: There's good and bad in everybody.
1: Just the fact that I'm seeing it is. A lady told me, she said, I hate the Seattle Seahawks.
0: Wow.
1: How?
0: That's energy.
1: What can you hate about them? What have they ever done?
0: Underneath all anger is pain. Express your pain appropriately.
1: I guess. And somebody told me yesterday that Sam Darnold is going to be the first ginger to ever be to quarterback in the Super Bowl. Could that be true? I am too. It's kind of a head scratcher, right? We'll find out and then report back tomorrow.
0: Trent Dilfer. I don't know.
1: All right, guys, enjoy the show tomorrow. Fun. Elena will be in studio, apparently. God, she's dead to me. She's dead. She's evil, and she's wrong about everything, and rawr. I guess that's what sells nowadays. Sorry. Not here. All right, everybody, have a great rest of your day. I'll be back on Monday. Don't do anything I wouldn't do, bearing in mind that's a real short list. You get tired, pull over. You get hungry, eat something. Stay classy.
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3: Breaking news at Town Hall. I'm Bob Agnew in Washington. It's an historic trend that the party that controls the White House tends to lose seats in the midterm election. But Republican National Committee Chairman Joe Gruter says the GOP may buck that trend in November. He says redistricting should help the GOP in the midterms.
4: When you combine that with our candidates that we recruited, and with you're exactly right, we're sitting on about $120 million. The Democrats have -4. They've been raising the money. They just spend it. And it's we've been moving forward in executing the plan that we laid out. And I think that we're in great shape.
3: Senate Majority Leader John Thune says the GOP is doing a good job getting Donald Trump's appointees to be approved.
5: We're way ahead of where he was in his first term because of the changes we made. And that's an executive calendar issue, and again, something that constitutionally the Senate is responsible for, and another reason why you want to have a majority in the Senate, especially in Trump's the last 2 years of his term.
3: Senator Thune made his comments in an interview this week with the Salem Radio Network. President Trump says U.S. military has killed an Islamic State terrorist group leader in Nigeria. We get an update on that from correspondent Bernie Bennett.
6: The president announced Friday evening that the U.S. and Nigerian military forces had killed Abu Bilal al-Manuki, a leader of the Islamic State group, in a, quote, meticulously planned and very complex mission. Mr. Trump described al-Manuki as the Islamic State's second-in-command globally and the most active terrorist in the world. Mr. Trump wrote on Truth Social, quote, with his removal, ISIS's global operation is greatly diminished. He will no longer terrorize the people of Africa or help plan operations to target Americans. Bernie Bennett, Washington.
3: Both Amazon and Walmart are upping their game when it comes to deliveries to rural areas. Analysts say there's an untapped market of about $1 trillion a year if they can only sell more products and deliver them. More from townhall.com.
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3: There's talk of a possible indictment against a high-ranking Cuban official.
8: According to three people familiar with the matter, the Justice Department is preparing to seek an indictment against former Cuban President Raul Castro, and that the potential indictment is connected to Castro's alleged role in the 1996 shootdown of four planes operated by the Miami-based exile group Brothers to the Rescue. Prosecutors in Miami have been building cases against senior Cuban officials.

0: polls amid renewed pressure from South Florida Republicans and a pledge earlier this year by President Donald Trump to orchestrate a friendly takeover. I'm Lisa Dwyer.
1: Congress is expected to consider new housing legislation next week. Speaker Mike Johnson says lawmakers are preparing to take up bipartisan legislation aimed at lowering housing costs and increasing the supply nationwide. You'll find more on these stories and breaking news at townhall.com. A sacred piece of 9/11 steel is making its way across the country ahead of the country's 250th anniversary of the 25th anniversary of the September 11th terrorist attack, happening on the 250th anniversary of this country. The tour is sponsored by the nonprofit organization Tunnel to Towers, and correspondent Laura Winters reports from one of the first of 35 stops for that tour.
2: A moving ceremony here in Atlanta as the 16,000-pound steel beam recovered from the South Tower of the World Trade Center arrives on a truck. Dan DeLeon with Tunnel to Towers says this beam symbolizes lives lost in the terrorist attack and the resilience of our country.
3: It's considered sacred because the bodies were never recovered, so it's literally a graveyard. It's important to the foundation, and it's very moving to see it and to be able to be a part of it.
2: Laura Winters, Atlanta.
1: And you'll find more of these stories at townhall.com.
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6: 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Or maybe the Board of Supervisors will figure out who's going to take care of the old open door network situation. We will have the hot list. We will have news and traffic and weather. 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
8: For the show, Tiger was talking about how bad it is for plants. You know, they get sunburned.
9: Because one extreme to the other.
8: Yeah,
9: it's and you've just mentioned too much. You've mentioned the same thing. Your analogy is, you know, a person staying inside all winter, and then the first sunny day they go outside, no sunscreen, and of course they're going to burn.
8: Yeah.
9: Are you good, Tiger? Because I see you plugging things in and.
10: Yeah, we had.
9: Okay. Oh, the people on Facebook are the first ones. Hey, can't hear you. Where did the video go? Why is Tiger, why does he look like that? Well, he's always looked like that. It's not your video. Don't be judgy. So we are back. It's good to be in with you guys.
10: It's the first part.
8: Mother's Day weekend, too. Yeah.
9: You're low. Your level's low? I'm looking at, this is fun. I love it when it's live. You can't hide behind anything. There you go.
10: Mother's Day weekend. Everybody should be gardening. I think most of the country has great weather to actually be gardening like they should. Except ours is what we call extreme.
8: I've told you that back east, Mother's Day kind of signals it's okay to plant your frost tender annuals and vegetables.
10: Which it's funny because we're already done with tomatoes. And they're just starting.
9: Oh, they're just getting started.
10: Yeah, yeah, exactly.
8: And by done, you mean they've all been planted.
10: They've all been planted. Yeah. They're in the ground.
9: You know,
10: we're thinking summer vegetables.
9: Speaking of Mother's Day, because you said it's time to plant, how about just a happy Mother's Day to the mothers out there?
10: There you go.
9: And all the appreciation that we have, because face it, without mothers, we wouldn't be here. We wouldn't have a show. So thank you, mothers.
10: Very true.
9: We do appreciate it.
10: Yeah. Wonderful job out there.

0: Yep. Right. Yeah, great job. Atta boy. Way to go. Atta girl.
1: Good work.
0: Nice.
2: Woody, the garden walk is happening right now. Not right now. 10 a.m. at Mission Hills Nursery. Always Mother's Day weekend. So I'm going to head there after the show. Check that out. Say hi to everybody.
1: Walk. You stay at the nursery as they're getting ready to do the walk? You don't walk with them?
2: No, I don't walk with them.
0: Not a meet and greet? Or it is kind of?
2: Meet and greet.
0: And then you send them on their way.
2: Exactly. Enjoy yourself. Take a look at these gardens.
1: Haven't we done a couple shows from the nursery on Garden Walk Day?
0: Yeah. You know what? We actually, the last time I think we did a show was in June.
2: At the nursery?
0: At the nursery.
2: It was in June at the nursery.
0: Right.
2: A year ago.
0: And it was cold. Maybe 2 years ago. But it was cold.
2: What was that whole June?
0: Yeah, it was. It was cold. You know, it's funny that you said in June. I remember an old Orson Welles tirade. It's an old radio show he was doing in England. And he was reading copy. And then he would stop every now and then. And who wrote it? Anyway, one of the lines was, you know, something happened in June. And he stopped and said, in June? Tell me how it's possible to be in June. And this poor engineer. Well, Mr. Welles, we wrote the copy. It shouldn't be in June. And he went on this whole time. Well, I don't know what the point was. Something grammatically
2: just
0: in June.
2: It's just
0: I think
2: June.
0: He said during June.
2: During
0: it should
2: June.
0: Be during June, not in June. We're not in it. It's during. It's happening. That's my best Orson Welles.
2: Well done. Don't have anything
0: terrible.
1: Tiger, if you're going to be in Spring Valley, I don't know if you're going to be in Spring Valley, but if you are, Veronica invited you over to plant her tomatoes because they're still in pots.
2: Hey, Veronica!
1: So she's not done.
2: Get to work. Yeah. Get those either in the pots or the ground.
1: Hey, Joyce wants to know why we can't buy mosquito bits in California. She said she tried to order it from Summit, and they said can't ship to you. Area.
2: You know what? I think we know some people at Summit. Maybe we should give them a ring.
0: Well, there's nothing in the product. I mean, it's harmless.
2: You know what, though? It goes back to California. We were talking about this
0: last week, right?
2: Package. Sometimes there's claims on a package, and then they make them pull the package.
1: Or you haven't paid.
2: Exactly.
1: Which is the California EPA is different than the federal EPA. And they use it as fundraising, to be honest.
2: Yeah.
1: And so everybody's got to pay extra for a California registration.
2: No, I don't know why mosquito bit would be versus mosquito dump. Not available. We will try to find out for you.
0: I'm just looking around to make sure we're on. Video's good, audio. I just text Dana. Are we good? How do we sound?
2: Yeah. I don't know, I'm not watching.
0: Because our engineers are always off-site.
2: Not the breakfast with the girls right now.
0: Yeah, why are you bothering me?
2: Yeah.
0: Okay, we should be talking about the show. What do we have in store for people today, Tiger?
2: So we have Corey Hansen from Fox Farm going to join us, talk about fertilizer, talk about soils, talk about the difference between dry fertilizer and liquid fertilizer, when to use a particular one maybe. So, you know, it's that perfect time because, you know, they say you should fertilize after frost, after it's cold, start fertilizing. So now is the time of year when we start fertilizing the garden, keeping up with that. So we're going to have Corey from Fox Farms.
0: There you go. So Facebook Live, that means questions, comments. It is warming up. Who's still cold? Any states still experiencing any cold?
1: Alaska.
2: Well, I was going to say Alaska.
0: That's like saying any state's experiencing warm weather, Hawaii, you know.
2: Cold is relative.
1: Carla says that she liked the quote of the week.
2: Oh, yeah.
1: Which was
0: Proverbs?
1: Proverbs 31:28.
0: Right.
1: And the quote was, her children rise up and call her blessed, her husband also, and he praises her. In honor of Mother's Day.
2: There you go.
0: Big honor of Mother's Day. A couple of minutes to the first break, and then we'll get Corey on board here. Barring any technical issues, problems.
2: I'm not very good Catholic, but Tasia participated in her school a May crown for the Blessed Mother, a crowning, I think. Like they put a wreath

0: And I was like, I never heard that joke before, but it's interesting.
1: You know,
0: honor the mother.
1: Way to go to preface that statement. I'm not a good Catholic, however. You know, well, good for her and all the people
0: all the
1: surrounding
0: mothers.
1: The situation. So let's see here. What else
2: I got something big coming up Monday. Tigers.
1: You have to wait till Monday.
2: Tiger's coming over.
0: Yeah.
1: Oh yeah. We're
0: gonna make a rose garden at John's house.
1: That was part of your schedule on your phone, wasn't it?
0: It was.
2: Yeah.
1: You're gonna make a rose garden?
2: Yep. Yeah. He promised.
1: There you beat me to it.
0: Hopefully, he has some roses.
1: John beat me to that. Now, is it any theme to this? Like particular roses? Just everything
0: in the ground.
1: He doesn't know what to do with.
2: No, we finally are gonna start the overall landscaping, putting things in the ground.
0: Yeah.
2: So this is, excuse me, phase one. Then phase two, Shannon wants a lawn in the back, and Tiger will do that in phase two.
1: You know what? I'm all for lawn.
2: Lawns are very relaxing. Very green is soothing.
1: We have lawns all throughout the property.
0: Do you?
1: Go ahead, Tiger.
0: Which kind of grass did you want?
2: I think of a fescue.
0: Would you ever just do the dwarf fescue and then just never mow it?
2: You know, you're talking about the triple dwarf?
0: Yes.
2: I've had that before, and it is so weak that it doesn't do well.
0: Yeah,
2: it's been my experience.
0: Yeah,
2: it doesn't repair.
0: Right.
1: Well, I hope we do well during this break.
2: Double dwarf I don't have a problem with.
1: We're going to take a break for our friends on Biz Talk Radio because they play all the commercials. The sponsors like Fertilome who take care of us to make sure that we're on the air every week. So we're going to do that. We're going to get Corey online. 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It is Garden America taking a break here for Biz Talk Radio Facebook Live. 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Please stay with us because a lot more ahead of us and ahead of you too for that reason.

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3: News organizations in this state have outed two would-be winners, Karen Bass, Javier Becerra. Becerra, no chance of governor. He's not even going to be one of the two finalists. And Karen Bass has been exposed for the liar that she is. As I've said, Spencer Pratt, the next mayor of Los Angeles.
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5: 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Or maybe the Board of Supervisors will figure out who's going to take care of the old open door network situation. We will have the hot list. 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
8: Well, okay, here we are. We are back live. We've been live all morning, actually. It is Garden America. In case you're just joining us, I'm Brian Main. John Bagnasco, Tiger Palafox. We've got Corey standing by, Tiger, so we muddled through the first segment with the audio and some of the video. You're still punching buttons. Let's see if we can actually pull this off in the year 2025.
9: I just want to punch buttons so I can look important.
8: You're an important guy. Come on.
9: Yeah, this morning we have Corey Hansen joining us from Fox Farm Soil and Fertilizers. Corey, good morning. Thanks for being a part of the show.
10: Good morning. Thanks for having me.
9: Yeah, so Corey, tell us a little bit about your role with Fox Farm and what Fox Farm is to start off.
10: So Fox Farm started out in Humboldt County, California, in the 80s by Willie, who is still our CEO. 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I am the Southwest rep, so I'm down in San Diego. 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
9: And so, you know, we've talked about your product here on our show for quite some time now. John's always been a big advocate for the ocean forest and the happy frog soil mediums.
11: Literally thousands of bags I've purchased.
9: Literally
11: yeah. Thousands.
8: No, we love it. I love it.
9: Yeah.
10: Thank you.
9: You know, so, you know, I think that was that kind of one of the initial products that Fox Farm released, or did they do other products before they did potting soils and soil?
10: So that is one of the original potting soils. We also have an original planting mix. Mm. But Ocean Forest is definitely one of the original recipes. And there's a little difference between that and the Happy Frog potting soil. That's actually a question I get asked quite a bit. Would like me to kind of tell a little difference between the two?
9: Please do.
11: Yeah, other than

0: Right.
1: So yeah, the Ocean Forest, that one is, because it is an older recipe, that one doesn't contain the mycorrhiza, which Happy Frog does have the humic acid mycorrhiza beneficials. But Ocean Forest has a really awesome blend, a great nutrient package, a lot more nitrogen. It's got the fish emulsion. It's got crab meal, shrimp meal, kelp. So that one's going to have a larger nutrient package. And I personally actually, I mix them together sometimes at home when I'm planting things.
0: Makes it a little bit more cost effective for sure.
1: Best of both worlds, yeah.
0: So speaking of Ocean Forest in the sense of, you know, what you said, the ingredients, Fox Farms uses a lot of ocean-based, fish-based products for their fertilizers, right? And that's different from some other brands?
1: I can't speak too much for all the other brands, but definitely for Fox Farm, we are about quality of ingredients. So, yeah, our dry fertilizers are fish-based.
0: But I mean, what I was meaning at is, like, you know, maybe some are more manure based other products besides the fish based, right?
1: Yeah. So we stay away from that and the Happy Frog dry.
0: Okay. So one of the questions I have for you this morning, Corey, is liquid versus dry fertilizer. You know, you guys have both,
1: right.
0: A great selection of both. First off, just tell us a little bit about what would be the biggest difference besides one is liquid and one being dry of fertilizers.
1: So we do have our liquid lines and we have our, like I said, our Happy Frog dry fertilizers. There's also, you know, solubles, which are technically dry, but those are going to, you know, be water soluble. So I'll more so talk about the difference between our liquids and the Happy Frog dry fertilizer. A couple differences would be like the application, frequency of use, and potency. So with your liquid fertilizers, you know, you're going to be mixing them in with water and then applying it to the soil of the plant or possibly doing a foliar spray. Whereas the dry fertilizer, you're going to sprinkle it onto the soil, scratch it into the surface, and then water it in. So then the frequency is going to be the liquids you're going to be using more frequently, so probably at least a couple times a week. Feeding your plant, whereas the dry is going to kind of stay in the soil and work with the soil, and you only have to apply that generally once a month, right around there. And then potency-wise, the liquids are generally more potent because they are designed for immediate nutrient uptake for the plant, so you're directly feeding the plant, whereas the dries are going to be working in with the soil, breaking down, and then the plant can take in nutrients as needed.
0: Okay, so why, you know, I mean, you kind of did a great job of explaining the two, but why would the liquid be, like, a more frequent? Is it just because, like you say, you mix it with water and it kind of goes through the plant? And
1: so
0: the,
1: as you water, it's going to, you know, leach it out, whereas the dry is going to stay and work in with the soil. So the liquid, you're going to be, you know, more consistently feeding the plant to give it what it needs directly to the plant, whereas the other one's going to be there available to it as you water.
0: What would be a key reason why one person would choose one over the other? Meaning like, I mean, you kind of laid it out in the sense of liquid's more immediate, maybe more responsive. But is there other reasons why somebody would use a liquid versus a dry?
1: Yeah, I mean, generally I think some of it comes down to personal preference and your gardening style. You know, are there people that want to be out mixing their liquids a couple times a week, really being involved with all that of their plant, or you want to just be, you know, hit it once a month and it's all happy and ready to go? We even have a time release dry fertilizer that you only have to apply to maybe three times in the year.
0: Wow.
1: Throughout your season. So some of those kind of depend on, you know, how often you want to be doing that and what you're doing. Some of it will depend on the plant feeding schedule. So if you want to have a specific feeding schedule, I would say, like, you have your liquid. We have our what we call our base trio. So there's Fox Farm Big Bloom, and then Grow Big, and then Tiger Bloom. And as a trio, Big Bloom you can use all the time, from a, you know, little seedling to a mature plant. That one's a lot of earthworm castings, bat guano, and that one is an organic liquid. And then you have your grow big, which is a liquid nitrogen. So that's when you're targeting that

0: lush, thick vegetative growth. So that's what, when the plant's in that stage, you know what you're giving it is the nitrogen, getting that lush growth. And then Tiger Bloom would be your liquid phosphorus. So that's for your blooms and fruit. So using a liquid, you can be a little more control over the nutrients and make nice little cocktails for your plant during what stages they're in. Whereas the dry, so we have our Happy Frog dry line. So whatever you're growing, we have a specialty blend. So if you're doing, you know, citrus avocado, we have a citrus avocado mix. We have a tomato vegetable mix. We have a fruit and flower mix and acid lovers. So those ones, like I said, will work into the soil and just create an optimal condition for that plant to be able to take in nutrients.
1: Perfect. Hey, Corey, and at that, we are going to take a break right now. When we get back, we'll continue chatting with Corey Hansen from Fox Farm Soil and Fertilizers about what to use, how to use, and when to use it.
2: And why would you use it?
1: And why?
2: All those things. All right, we are going to take a break. BizTalk Radio questions, comments right there on Facebook. I'm Brian Main. Tiger Palafox has got your own blend, I guess, according to Corey, right?
1: The exactly, Tiger Bloom.
2: Tiger Bloom. And then John's got Big Bloom. We'll return after these messages. BizTalk Radio, Garden America.
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5: 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Or maybe the Board of Supervisors will figure out who's going to take care of the old open door network situation. We will have the hot list. We will have news and traffic and weather. 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
9: All right, back here with your friends, your garden buddies on Garden America. As we continue, glad you're joining us, learning a lot about the different fertilizers, different products that Corey offers. And again, it's always an education for us as well, Tiger.
10: Yeah, so Corey, before the break, was kind of saying when to use or why you would want to use maybe the difference between a liquid and fertilizer. And I think...
11: We were talking about when not to use it.
10: Yeah. Which John has an excellent story regarding this, Corey. So John, tell us your situation with the Grow Big product.
11: Well, we used to ship tomato starts around the country, and we were shipping on a Monday. This was Friday, and before I went home, I saw these tomatoes are just too small.
10: Yeah.
11: So I put some Grow Big on them, thinking, you know, by Monday, they should be perfect. Well, Tiger and I came in Monday, and the plants were double the size of the box.
9: Over a weekend.
11: Yeah. Over a weekend, there was just no... I mean, obviously, I probably put on too much, but it was unbelievable.
10: Well, but the big problem was is that they have to fit into this clamshell
11: right,
10: that clam we ship
11: shells,
10: them.
11: Right.
10: And so now we couldn't fit them in the clamshell to ship them, so they were too big for us. So,
12: good problem to have sometimes, I guess.
10: Yeah, exactly. But I think also, Corey, you know, when you were talking about, you know, the difference in users of the liquid versus the dry. I'm a reactive fertilizer person.
9: What does that mean?
10: Which means that I look at the yard. I'm like, ooh, I should probably put some fertilizer. Like, I'm not like on a schedule. I don't go out there the first of the month and like drop down my fertilizers and things like that. I'm like looking at the plants. I'm like, ooh, they should probably have some food. And so for the liquid,
9: how was that raising your kids?
10: Yeah, same way. And so for the liquid versus dry, like I feel like the dry is very good for people that, you know, just want to put that fertilizer down on a regular basis. They get on a schedule. It's always there, like you're saying, for the plant. Me, the liquid is always on my shelf because there's always that plant that needs fertilizer right then and there. And it gives me that ability to do that. You know, which is nice, and I see results right away. Like John's saying with the Grow Big, you can see results in a matter of days, which is pretty cool.
12: Yeah, definitely, and that's actually another good point for using liquid. If you do notice a deficiency in a plant, you know, you'd want to go out and grab a liquid to start correcting that right away. I've used to have a lot of people that talk about starting to see, you know, maybe some blossom end rot on your tomato plant, and grab. You know, we have a stock farm has an organic CalMag you can apply to it. So yeah, deficiencies and things like that, you need the immediate results, and I would go with the liquid.
10: And this is going to be kind of a tough question to answer, but I mean,

0: If somebody is seeing an issue with the plant, let's just say nitrogen deficiency. It's very easy. The plant's overall yellow, and you kind of know what you need to do. What is a good general rule in the sense of using something like, if you're going to see, if you're going to put down liquid on your tomato that's kind of a yellow, should it be a couple days you see results? Should it be a week or two? And then for dry, what is a turnaround time for that? Because that's another question I think people have is they're like, because sometimes they don't know the problem, so they also don't know what to put on. So they put things on there, but then they don't see the plant change. So what do you kind of tell people in that regard?
1: Well, that is a good question because with gardening, as you know, I mean, there's so many variables of plant size, depending on if you're talking about correcting like a little house plant versus maybe a, big mature palm or a something. But, yeah, time wise, I would say that you should start seeing some results, within the, within the week, within days of doing a liquid on smaller stuff. That's a good question, though. I would almost I'd have to say that we have a we do have a great customer service and product specialist team on our website. People could reach out to you if they have very specific questions. But yeah, time-wise, that is a good question. But definitely, the liquids are going to be much faster than the dries will have to break down first and then get up into the plant.
0: Yeah, because John, you've addressed this before with like chemicals within like plants, like pesticides and things like that, where it's amazing actually how quick plants absorb things and get it to like you're saying, like a tree, which is shocking me because plants all plants to people, they always seem slow. Like, oh, this takes years. This takes, 10 years or whatever it is to develop. But when it comes to absorbing something like a fertilizer, like to get it from the roots to the top of a tree is just a matter of hours or days sometimes, right, John? You were saying?
2: And like Corey was saying, it depends. A lot depends anyway on the plant you're putting it on. Like the tomatoes reacted quickly.
0: So that, it plants move quicker, especially with the liquids, than we even realize it, sometimes. So it's
3: Hey,
0: kind of
3: Corey, let me
0: interesting.
3: ask you this. Could a plant, let's use the term OD if you gave it both at the same time? And I don't know why you would do that, but if you gave it both liquid and then the other,
0: Because
3: what would
0: we're
3: happen?
0: gardeners and we want to know why.
3: Well, that's exactly right.
1: You want to
0: Exactly.
1: push the limit?
0: Yeah.
1: Well, I mean, definitely with the dries, you're much less likely to have any burn if you did slightly overuse something. With a liquid concentrate, you do want to pay attention to the rate on the back of the bottle, because if you overdo it on some of the concentrates and liquids, then you can start to see, leaf burn or other issues arise. Like you said, ODing the plant is too much for it. So you just always want to be, reading the back and applying it as recommended.
3: John, I think we might have halfway answered Carla's question.
2: Right, Carla from.
3: You okay?
2: No. Why does my voice sound like
0: Stop
2: that?
0: yelling.
2: I don't know what's going on. In my ears, it sounds weird too.
3: You're okay. You like you have to clear your throat.
2: Yeah.
3: Anyway.
2: I think it's old age. There's nothing you can do about it except get younger.
0: We can answer Carla's question.
2: Oh yeah. Yeah, back to Carla's question. Carla wanted to know if dry fertilizers would not burn the roots of new plants. And again, Corey, I think it depends on the type, right? If they're chemical fertilizers, they're going to be more likely to burn the plants than if you have organic fertilizer that have to break down. Is that correct?
1: Yeah. And that's what, talking about the Happy Frog Dry line is all organic, and there's very little, very little chance to burn things with that one. So that's I use almost our whole line on stuff. I got my roses, I've got my tomatoes on tomato vegetable fertilizer, so everything's thriving, and I don't have any burning, any issues. It's all beautiful.
0: Hey, we have another random question. I don't even know if you have the answer to this, Corey, but it is, it is a fun

0: farm.
1: But then they really have really neat names for all their products, too. I mean, Ocean Forest.
2: Happy Frog.
1: You know, Tiger Blue.
3: Some of our liquids, we have our Holy Mackerel Fish Fertilizer. We have our Kelp Meek Help You. This is our kelp.
1: Oh, my goodness. Yeah. So they have a lot of fun with all of the names on the product.
2: You got to, Corey, you got to come up with something with Toad. You know, Terrible Toad or something, you know?
3: I'll toss it out there.
2: Sure.
1: We have a minute before the next break.
2: Yeah, right.
1: Before the next break, and I wanted to kind of lead into the soils now because, you know, Corey, we were talking earlier in the week. You guys have some new product blends that you're going to do, but you know, we've been talking a lot about fertilizers, but you know, just to a lot of people, Fox Farms has been soil, the Ocean Forest, like we talked about, the Happy Frog. You know, the different blends, and you guys have gone to great lengths to make sure that you have blends for people, whether it is containers or whether it is a planting mix, to be able to improve it. And when we get back from the break, I want to get into number one, you know, what products you guys have out there for what situations, and then number two, you know, what are some new things that we can look forward to hitting the market soon.
2: Okay, one more segment. If you're on BizTalk Radio, listening at BizTalk Radio, next segment will be the final one for Hour 1. We are going to come back with Corey, more information and more questions, comments on Facebook Live as Garden America continues back after these messages, as we've said for so many decades, so many years, here on Garden America.

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3: 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Or maybe the Board of Supervisors will figure out who's going to take care of the old open door network situation. We will have the hot list. We will have news and traffic and weather. 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
6: Okay, back from that fantastic break. Hope you had a good one. Lots of beads. Anyway, a little reference there. So again, if you are Biz Talk Radio, listening to us on Biz Talk Radio, this is the final segment. News will be coming up top of the hour. We come back at 6 minutes after. Facebook Live, we just go right on through. So we continue, Tiger, with Corey, and more questions.
7: Hey, Corey, before we get into the soils, we did have a question come from one of our listeners named Tanya and said, I recently found some water-soluble fertilizer in my shed that was many years old. Would the strength be diminished because it is old? And I think that's something that you and I had kind of discussed earlier in the week too, about, you know, when people buy these products, you know, is there a time frame they need to use them?
8: Well, for Spock Farm products specifically, we generally have a 2 to 4 year lifespan on most, you know, a lot of our products, but they do vary from product to product. But a general lifespan, I'd say 2 to 4 years.
7: And does that mean that, like, after 2 to 4 years, it's just
6: maybe less effective?
7: Maybe less effective.
8: Yeah, it'll be less. You know, it'll become less and less potent, I would say.
7: Mm-hmm. Gotcha.
8: Over that time.
7: Yeah, and it's just because, you know, I mean, it's a product, and it begins to diminish. You know, in the
6: breaks
7: in the
6: down,
7: package,
6: I guess,
7: reacting to air and all that, right? You know, I mean, why is it not like, you know, wine, where it ages better? Yeah. Can you imagine, like, oh man, I've got this bottle of Grow Big.
6: You can't use it for five years.
7: It's been sitting in my garden shed for the past 25 years. I think it's perfect right now.
9: Old wine turns to vinegar.
7: That's what I'm saying. You got to hit that right.
9: Yeah,
7: that
9: gotta
7: perfect.
9: Be just right.
7: Exactly.
9: Yeah, difference between age and vinegar.
7: Yeah. Yeah, Corey. Potting and planting mixes. First off, you guys do both, where some are meant for pots, some is meant for actually amending, right?
8: Yes.
7: So what are the products you guys have?
8: So we talked about the Happy Frog potting soil and the Ocean Forest potting soil. We also have one called Strawberry Field, which is our fruiting and flowering soil. It helps promote a little more blooms and fruits for whatever you're doing. Great for, you know, berries and melons, bulbs. And then we also have our Coco Loco, which has a coco core in it, and it helps retain moisture a little bit better for some of those hot areas. And that one also contains, you know, earthworm castings, bat guano, and our custom blend of soil microbes.

0: So all you know, they're all really great soils. They can have their own purposes. Like, you know, if you're doing hanging baskets, you might want something that's going to hold the water in a little bit better than in a pot. So maybe use the Coco Loco for that. And then as far as our planting mixes, we do have our original planting mix. So that's for, you know, when you're installing some plants, putting stuff into the ground, you want to amend the soil. And our planting mix is, you know, earthworm castings, bat guanos, helps amend the soil. And we also have a Happy Frog soil conditioner, which I really love this product. It helps amend existing garden beds. So if you're, you know, using your raised beds and then you need to freshen them up and get some more nutrients and stuff back in there, our Happy Frog soil conditioner contains humic acids and the soil microbes, so it really freshens it back up.
1: And oh, go
0: Yeah,
1: ahead.
0: you can also use that one, which I do. Like, I have my rose wells with my roses in them, and I like to wake them up in spring with a nice layer of Happy Frog soil conditioner and just lay like a, you know, nice layer of that around all those and water it in.
1: Well, kind of like a mulch or something, just on top.
0: Yeah, and it just helps wake everything up and get the soil popping.
1: And then we were talking earlier in this week that you guys are going to also be releasing a new product soon, right?
0: Yeah, we are actually. I'm very excited about this. So we are releasing our Fox Farm raised bed mix. So it's going to be, you know, specially blended for fruits, flowers, veggies, herbs. It's ready for planting. You don't really have to add anything to it, except for down the road you want to, you know, add your fertilizers. And it contains bat guano earthworm castings and helps retain moisture in the raised bed. So it's going to be an awesome product. I'm excited to use it myself.
1: What would be some differences between a potting soil and a planting mix and then a raised bed?
0: So I generally tell people, like, you can technically mix some potting soil if you're doing something in the ground or, you know, obviously containers, but you don't want to do the other way around and use like a planting mix in a pot.
1: Oh, no.
0: It's really more for amending the soil and just creating a nice, you know, home for the plant, but it's not ideal for a container. So, you know, usually the potting soils will have more of like perlite and aeration and just have everything it needs for a nice soil structure for a plant living in a container.
1: Gotcha.
0: And then a raised bed mix. You know, this one, I haven't got to use it yet, but I'm very excited. Some of them will have perlite, which will kind of sometimes it can float to the top and then blow away. So we're just doing a little something different and just having some chunkier pieces in there.
1: Okay.
0: Not perlite, but of just chunkier aged forest product.
1: Okay. Cool. Yeah. And I mean, raised beds are so popular right now with people that
0: Oh,
1: are
0: yeah.
1: doing gardens. So, you know, having that blend for them ready to go is going to be really important because, you know, like you say, a lot of people out there go, oh, do I put in potting soil? Do I put in just planting mix? You know, got to figure out what's going to work best for it. So having that packaged product. And like you say, you guys put some of the fertilizers in there, right?
0: Yeah, there's bat guano, the earthworm castings. And then I would, you know, personally, I'm going to grab some of the Happy Frog tomato vegetable and add that down the road. And I'm also going to do a nice herb garden in it.
1: Nice.
2: Tiger,
1: Yeah.
2: Tanya's son lives in Washington State, and he needs some of that raised bed mixed, and she's wondering if he could get Fox Farm products in Washington.
0: Yeah, definitely. We actually do have a dealer locator on our website. If you go to our website, you can find independent garden centers near you that carry our product.
1: Is that just foxfarm.com?
0: Yes, stockfarm.com.
1: 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Corey, thank you very much for joining us this weekend. Lots of great information. Like I said before, foxfarm.com to be able to find your products and look for them at most nurseries, right?
0: Yeah. Check us out.
3: Beautiful.
1: All right, thanks, Corey. Have a great rest of the weekend and talk to you again soon.
0: Awesome. Thank you, guys.
3: Take care.
1: That was great information, and I like our descriptions of the difference between liquid and dry
3: I think it
1: fertilizer.
3: cleared it up a lot of people. You want to go

0: confirmed in Congo.
1: Officials say the outbreak is worrying because some cases have been detected near Bunia, a major city close to the borders of Uganda and South Sudan. Experts warn cross-border travel and ongoing insecurity in the region could make the virus harder to contain. Scientists are also investigating whether this may be a different Ebola strain than the one most current vaccines target. This is Congo's 17th recorded Ebola outbreak since the virus first emerged there in 1976. Ebola spreads through contact with infected bodily fluids and can cause fever, vomiting, and severe weakness. The disease can be deadly if not treated quickly.
0: Walmart and Amazon are racing to speed up order deliveries in rural areas of the U.S. Small cities and towns are a rich source of untapped sales for whichever retailer builds a loyal base of online shoppers. Analysts at investment bank Morgan Stanley say it's a huge potential market. More from townhall.com.
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3: 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KERN.
5: Okay, we are back. If you're tuned in on Biz Talk Radio, the beginning of hour number two. 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So there you go. You're all caught up. Do you have any questions, John?
6: No, that breaking news at the top of the hour was awesome.
5: It was. Good news. Great newscast. Very good. Very good. Good that we had that newscast.
6: So I'm really excited about Tiger coming over, putting in my rose beds. Finally going to get plants in the ground.
5: Whatever you do, don't videotape any part of it. I don't want any record of this. Don't show anything.
6: Well, Tiger,
5: Tiger
6: said he wanted to do the radio show from my house.
5: When?
7: Well, the week that he's gone. But we'll
6: I'm
7: do
6: gone.
7: It the week. We'll do it. We'll, you and I will go up and we'll do it.
6: Yeah, you know, the key will be under the mat.
7: Yeah.
5: Now, is anybody going to be there?
6: When what?
5: I mean, is anybody like Shannon, your sons, anybody going to be at your house, or are they all going to be with you in Idaho?
6: No, they'll be with me in Idaho.
5: So your house is empty.
6: My house.
5: Well, don't you need
6: my daughter-in-law will be there.
5: Okay, well she'll let us in, Tiger, to do the show.
7: Oh, it's totally true.
5: That's easy. Or if she wasn't going to be there, I'm happy to house sit for you. Dana's never been there. Can you imagine?
6: I think we've invited you several times.
5: No, we're ready for the next invite.
7: You just don't want to take the. Brian just doesn't want to drive.
5: Here's what I'm thinking. Well, what do you mean drive? You're my driver.
7: That's what I'm saying. Brian doesn't want to drive.
6: He doesn't like changing the trains, checking the train schedule.
5: I don't like the. You know what? I don't like getting held up at the fruit inspection.
7: Yeah, just blows right through it.
5: You know? Yeah, I've kind of gotten to know some of those guys. Anyway, did we miss any questions that maybe we can answer?
6: Dana says that we should do the show from your patio, Brian.
5: Oh, because there's a lot of room out there.
6: Didn't we do it there one time?
5: I think we did. You know, we could actually.
7: I don't think so.
5: I think it was before. No, maybe we didn't. Now, we could do it, and we'd be surrounded by nothing but plants around us.
7: We'd be in the jungle.
6: What's wrong with that?
5: There's nothing. The more I think about that, we could.
6: Yeah.
5: Halfway, it wouldn't be as long for you to drive.
7: Something to think about.
5: Maybe something to think about. Well, they've got to fix the, we got a whole California state support. Beam balconies are a dangerous thing kind of going on.
7: I don't want something falling on my head.
5: You know?
7: Goodness
5: so
7: gracious.
5: when they get that fixed, that is when I will approach you to do the tiling outside. I can't do anything until they get rid of the beams.
7: Definitely don't want to do anything. Something falling down.
6: Dana says we'd be surrounded by plants and dove poop.

0: yummy.
1: Well, definitely. I got it. Man, these doves have, we've got four or five generations of doves.
0: You haven't potty trained them yet?
1: What's that?
0: You don't potty train them?
1: We're working on it. But see, here's the thing. When they're born, they don't leave. They may go maybe 100 yards away, but they all come back. And
0: that hanging basket isn't big enough for multiple generations.
1: Well, they're not using that. They're actually using the birdhouse.
0: Oh, nice. That is cool. They have a birdhouse?
1: Here's the thing. We bought a birdhouse for doves online
0: okay.
1: a couple of 2 or 3 years ago.
0: It's like an apartment complex?
1: I'm thinking, I'm not going to use this. They're going to go back to the basket. Nope, they've been using it.
0: What's the birdhouse look like?
1: It's just a little...
0: How big is it? Is it bigger than a mailbox?
1: Nah, it's actually small. I didn't think that they would be comfortable in there or she uh-huh. would be comfortable, but they make it work.
0: Uh-huh.
1: Maybe if I send this to you, you can post this on... Oh, here it is right here. That's it empty.
0: Oh, wow. No, that's not very big.
1: Do you want to put the camera on that?
0: Sure. Ready?
1: So we must have... I don't know if that's a good representation. Is that showing up?
0: No.
1: Yeah, they can see that.
0: Yeah. Just a triangular...
1: So we see the, you know... Laying the eggs.
2: Oh, I was picturing a little hole for
0: yeah.
2: the birds to go in.
0: They have like a whole balcony.
1: No, it's yeah. We got the whole thing. Got a little chimney fireplace in there. We've really we've done it up really well.
0: They have their subscription TV, Amazon, yeah. Disney.
1: But they actually they use it. But see, all the kids now that are teenagers and young adults, they still hang around. And, of course, we have the fountain, so they had a place to take a bath and drink water.
0: Uh-huh.
1: It's a whole thing.
0: You know what's funny is... You have both worlds. Inside your home is cats.
1: And fish.
0: And then outside you got these birds. Yeah, and fish too. That's so right. Like yeah. you have, it's almost like you've created this predator-prey situation there.
1: Oh, wait, one more. We have a cockatiel in the house as well.
0: You do?
1: Yes.
0: Oh, my goodness.
1: Riley, it's a rescue. Did I tell you the story?
0: Uh-uh.
1: A couple of years ago, I get a phone call. I'm here at work. From a friend of mine, I've known them for years. She says, hey, how you doing? I'm like, oh, haven't talked to you in a while. What's going on? Well, I know that you used to have birds. You know, you had exotic birds back in the day. And friends of ours found this bird up in San Onofre by the railroad track. It's a cockatiel. And he's been with us for a week or so. We don't know what to do with him. We don't know. Do you want him? I said, sure. Just didn't even ask Dana. Didn't even look at the bird.
0: I see a trend in how Brian acquires things.
1: Even like, plants, right?
0: Well, that's what I'm saying. Yeah. Like, you, out by trash cans,
1: yeah.
0: down by the railroad tracks. Like, you just
1: so
0: acquire
1: we brought
0: these.
1: The bird over. We didn't know if it was a male or female. I said, let's call the bird Riley. That way the name works once we find out. It's a female.
2: My son just got a dog. He named it Wiley.
1: No, Riley.
2: Oh.
1: Yeah.
2: This dog is Wiley.
1: Like Wiley E. Coyote or Wild Coyote?
2: It was Wiley because it was a puppy almost killed by a coyote.
1: Okay,
2: and they
1: perfect.
2: They went and rescued it, and so they call him Wiley.
1: Perfect. Well, so this bird is not a bird for somebody who's looking for a cuddly, be on my shoulder, you know, kissy, kissy. This bird is a female, is in a constant state of wanting to see the manager. That's the best way I could describe this bird's personality.
0: Oh.
1: I mean, it's, everything's on her terms, and it's fine. So anyway, that goes back to what you were talking about.
2: How does the bird get along with the cat?
0: Yeah.
1: The bird actually likes the cats. The cats are way, you know, first the cats are like, what's this? This belongs outside. Why'd you bring a bird in here?
0: This belongs in my cat.
1: Now it's just like, you know, they're like, whatever. They all sleep together in the same room. They're like, you know, whatever. Now, would I leave the house and let the bird out with the cats? Probably not.
0: Is the bird, what do they call it, clip their wings?
1: Yeah,
0: so
1: we clip
0: the
1: wings.
0: Could you put it out on your patio, and it can just hang out on your patio? Could you?
1: I mean, with the wings clipped?
0: Yeah, like it's not going to fly away, right?
1: Yeah, probably, yeah. We haven't, but yeah, we probably could. I don't know how the other birds would react or how she would react to the wild birds.
0: Yeah?
2: You could clip the wings of the doves.
1: Isn't there a song called Wing...
2: You
1: wings
2: find
1: of
2: out,
1: a dove?
2: Find out what happens when doves cry.
0: Isn't there a
1: there you go.
0: Isn't
1: Thank
0: there
1: you,
0: a movie like We Bought a Zoo? This is that after you and
1: Yeah,
0: Dana?
1: Really. So you're right. The bird's outside, the fish, the bird inside, the cats. We just need a dog. Round it off.
0: I don't know if I'd go that far for you.

0: stay away from cats, dogs, and birds in all in one house.
1: Dana says she was kidding about the poop part. No, you weren't. No, you weren't. You got the hose, the jet spray hose out there.
0: We have, they're not doves. They're the smaller ones. I think they're kind of some kind of sparrow that make the little mud nest.
1: Oh, those,
0: but they make
1: those, those are finches, right?
0: Finch? Is it a finch?
2: Oh.
0: They make the mud nest?
2: I thought they were swallow.
0: Swallow?
1: Maybe. Anyway, the smaller birds.
0: They make the mud nest up in our pool in this, like, cave area that we have. And it's so frustrating because it's so messy, you know, with the mud and the bird in there. And then all that stuff just falls right into the pool right there.
1: And who cleans it? You or the pool guy?
0: I mean, we both do because it's just so messy.
1: Yeah.
0: You know, during the time of year that they're there frequenting it. They're only there a certain time of year. Just like, but yours are there year-round?
1: They're,
0: mine aren't there all the time.
1: No, pretty much, like I'd say, from February to the end of summer.
0: Okay.
1: And you know, we can walk outside now, and they don't care. They don't, you know, the only birds that get scared and fly away are the small ones, the robins, the finches. But yeah. The doves are like, yeah, what? Can I help you? I'm like, hey, just going to clean up around here. Don't worry. We're not going to get your way.
0: Yeah. Just you maid know, service coming in.
2: Armstrong Garden Centers had a store, or has a store in San Juan Capistrano.
0: Oh, yeah?
2: And the swallows return there every year.
0: Yeah.
2: Because... Yeah.
1: In March, right? Is it March?
2: Yeah, well, normally they go to the Mission, right? San Juan Capistrano, and there's the famous song when the
0: swallows
2: return to Capistrano, I'll come back
1: to you.
2: They
1: have to pray once a year.
2: Yeah. But they were doing earthquake restoration on the
0: Mission,
2: and the swallow, they were doing it in the spring.
0: Like,
2: so they were
0: gotta find somewhere.
2: They disturbed the swallows and they went over to Armstrong's, and then the following year they came back to Armstrong. So now I don't know if it's still going on, but they were going there every year. And some were still going to the Mission.
0: Yeah.
2: It's just that it was crowded when they were doing the restoration.
1: It is break time once again. We can steer back into plants.
0: Sure.
1: Gardening. But you know, nature, birds, cats, dogs, birds, all part of nature, right?
0: It's all part of
1: it. It is a break for BizTalk Radio. Stay with us. I'm Brian Main, John Bagnasco, Tiger Palafox here on Garden America.

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0: 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Or maybe the Board of Supervisors will figure out who's going to take care of the old open door network situation. We will have the hot list. We will have news and traffic and weather. 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
4: News organizations in this state have outed two would-be winners, Karen Bass, Javier Becerra. Becerra, no chance of governor. He's not even going to be one of the two finalists. And Karen Bass is
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A promise was made. 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A vow that captured Iwo Jima. A contract that weathered Tet. A pledge that stormed the desert in Iraq. An IOU that braved IEDs in Kandahar. 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
1: Yeah, right. We have returned from the break, and we are back at it. I guess we're caught up on the questions. A lot of comments on what we're talking about.
2: We didn't have a chance to do a shout-out to Hestam.
1: Thank you, Hestam. Always tunes in.
2: Yeah.
1: What is it, like probably early evening over
2: Pakistani
1: there?
2: Pakistani listener.
1: Yeah. I hope you're recruiting other listeners and viewers for us, Hestam. People from the nursery, so on and so forth.
2: Well, you know, I've looked at our demographics, and we actually have a really big following in India and Pakistan.
3: Really?
2: Yeah.
1: What about Sri Lanka? Just south of India.
2: I don't know about Sri Lanka.
1: We can put our crack research team on that.
2: Ceylon, right? Ceylon.
1: Yes, sir.
2: What it used to be called.
1: We're going to get into that again? Istanbul, Constantinople, Myanmar.
2: It's Istanbul, not Constantinople.
1: That's what I'm saying, but the whole thing back and forth. It used to be Constantinople. You know why? They had too many vowels. That was the hang-up.
3: They were just like, we got to change it.
2: Do you know what? Why it was called Constantinople?
1: It has to do with
2: the Holy Roman Empire.
1: Yeah, exactly. I was going to say. Yeah.
2: That's where Constantine moved the capital from Rome to Istanbul. But then it was Constantinople back then.
1: Yeah, there was too much to manage. The Romans finally gave up. There's too much to manage and take care of. And, you know, when you're that big, it's like a big company corporation. Very easy to steal money.
3: Oh, my goodness.
2: It's amazing how many Roman ruins there are all over the world. You know, speaking
1: of
2: ruins.
1: We were in France especially, right?
2: Oh, yeah. The aqueducts. Remember those?
1: How they
2: were still standing was amazing because those were pretty tall, right?
1: They're huge.
2: Yeah.
1: And yet they didn't use mortar, right? From what I recall, everything is placed
3: perfectly
1: aligned. It's like geometry, trigonometry, algebra, whatever they use to do that.
2: And they do that with arches.
1: Still standing.
2: No mortar.
1: No mortar, arches. That's what I'm trying to say.
2: Yeah.

0: Those olive trees were 1,000 years old?
1: At least.
0: 900, I think they
1: At
0: said.
1: least. Yeah. They were cool.
2: It was cool when we were in England and we'd go through some of the castles and properties there, and they'd be like, oh, you know, that tree, you know, survived World War One, World War Two, you know, this war, you know, that, and all this other stuff. It's, you know,
0: history.
2: To think that that was around all that time ago is pretty cool.
0: Well, we did a hike 2 years in a row up with the same guide, I think, John, in Italy. And we got up toward the top and we looked down on this church.
2: Mm-hmm.
0: And she said, oh, yeah, this church was built in 1250.
2: Whoa.
0: I'm like, 1250? You mean like 12, quarter after 12 last year? or 50 minutes after, whatever the time.
1: Yeah.
0: But, yeah, it was like 12, 10 minutes to 1.
1: A lot of history in Europe.
2: Yeah.
1: 12, not as much in the U.S.
0: We're getting 200 there. And some
2: We're
0: odd years.
2: There. Couple more years, we'll be right there.
0: How are we doing on the Facebook comments, John? Questions?
1: Veronica says it's going to go in another pot.
0: Oh, okay. You're getting back to the original question.
1: Oh, let's see. In her, I guess we need her question. She wants to know if there's any tips for her new Mother's Day rose plant. It's in a 5-gallon pot called State of Grace.
0: Do you know about State of Grace?
1: I'm trying to think. I have a rose called something Grace.
0: Grace Kelly?
1: No.
0: Is there a Grace
2: Amazing
0: Kelly rose?
2: Grace.
1: There's a Princess Grace rose.
0: How about Amazing Grace?
1: There's Princess DeMonica rose.
2: It's going into another pot? There you go. Happy Frog or
0: happy
2: Ocean
0: Mother's
2: Forest.
0: Day. Yeah, exactly, right?
1: Well, you know what? I would personally recommend, I used to only use Ocean Forest. But then Happy Frog is a larger bag and less expensive. But now Happy Frog has got all those mycorrhizae fungus in it, all the beneficial fungus. And it's perfect just the way it is because you don't have to mix it with anything. And I have a tendency to overwater. So the soil's the perfect consistency.
2: Better drainage.
1: Yeah, really good drainage. Didn't he say he had one, or was they had something with guar in it?
2: Yeah,
1: that would hold a little more moisture.
2: Coco
0: Loco.
2: Yes, that one holds moisture. So if you're in hot area or you don't water very frequently, it's a great soil.
0: Now you have Happy Frog, don't you?
2: I do.
0: Because I remember the last time I went at Ocean Forest and you brought me Happy Frog.
2: Yeah.
0: And now I know why I like Happy Frog so much.
2: Yeah.
0: A great soil.
2: Carla wrote, Tiger, I bought a lovely yellow Alstroemeria at Mission Hills. I kind of manhandled it and repotting it. Any suggestions on how to revive it? Is it okay in a pot or should it be in the ground? Probably won't bloom again until next
0: spring.
2: Wait,
0: let's go back to I manhandled it.
2: I know.
0: Well, I need to bring it back to life or what? Carla, what did you do?
2: Well, like, I could see an Alstroemeria. You know, if you take it out of the pot, sometimes they can kind of break apart a little bit. So, you know, and they're very delicate, you know, in the bracts of the plants. And
1: depends how long they've been in the pot, though, because they've got those thick, fleshy roots that pretty much fill up the whole pot. I mean, you can do almost anything. My experience, you can do almost anything.
2: Well, that's what I'm saying. They're very tolerant. Like I said, they break apart, but, like, you just throw it in the ground, and then it also regrows. I don't know, though, about growing it in a pot. What do you think, John? I think it's better in the ground.
1: I've kept them in pots for up to 2 years before I found a place to put them.
2: Uh-huh.
1: In small pots where if they put them in a bigger pot, I'm sure they would have been fine. But they filled up the small pots, and they didn't look good, and you would swear the plant's dead. And then you put it in the ground, got that big fleshy root system, and they just come back.
2: Yeah.
1: So I'll tell you, it seems to me like they bloom on and off throughout the year. The only thing that maybe stops the bloom is...
3: 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So what do? 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
2: What's one of your favorite memories?
3: Let's see. 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They kind of reminded me of tropical birds. 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I'll never forget it. It completely changed the way I look at the ocean.
2: Most of us have a memory of being in nature we'll never forget. Let's protect the world's natural places so more memories can be made for generations to come. Visit World Wildlife.
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5: 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Or maybe the board of supervisors will figure out who's going to take care of the old open door network situation. We will have the hot list. 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
10: City Councilmember Manpreet Kaur and restaurateur Guillermo Gonzalez, a Democrat and Republican respectively, going for the 16th Senate seat, have come up with an interesting strategy. 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
13: Okay, back here on Garden America.

0: hope you had a good break. We are eagerly awaiting the Pat Welch story, John. So let's get back to it and more garden questions and more garden comments.
1: Well, Pat, what was the book she wrote? Was it Southern California Gardening or something like that?
2: Something like that. Yeah.
1: And she also wrote a book, by the way, an interesting read called All My Edens. And Pat Welch's father-in-law, I believe, was Frank Lloyd Wright.
2: Really?
0: Oh, really?
1: Yeah. So, and
0: well, I bet that she had designs on him, huh?
1: I also saw her on Antique Roadshow.
0: Really?
1: And she had brought in a painting, a portrait, that was kind of large, almost the size of her. And they were discussing the portrait, the oil painting, on Antiques Roadshow. And they were talking about how it was by this certain artist, but because it was a portrait and they didn't know who the person was or wasn't famous, it wasn't going to have the value that another painting by this artist would have. And so she looked like she was preparing to, you know, for the fact that it might be worth, you know, $500, something like that. And they said, so because of that, the value is only going to be $300,000. I thought she was going to faint.
0: because they couldn't identify who the painting was?
1: Because, they said portraits usually don't bring as much as, you know, landscape paintings or paintings of something else. But I think she was pleased. Anyway, back to what she told me on Alstroemeria. She said, you know, when the Alstroemeria are done blooming, they go to the seed, right, Tiger?
2: Yeah.
1: If you grab that stem and pull it straight up, right from the ground, pull it out of the ground, it'll rebloom.
2: Right.
1: So, you know,
2: they don't trim them. They say don't cut it.
1: Yeah,
2: because
1: just
2: then
1: yank it out.
2: Then it doesn't do that. Yeah. Because a lot of people will use Alstroemerias for, you know, floral arrangements, and they go in there and they cut all the flowers like they're deadheading, you know, or they're trimming for the, but then they say don't do that because it'll actually encourage them.
1: So Carla's plant should rebloom.
2: Oh, for sure.
1: Yeah.
2: And like you said, most Alstroemerias are tough.
1: Bloom, and they bloom for a long time.
2: Yeah.
1: I think that Inca series especially was really good because it was midway between the princess series, which were little dwarfs, and the tall floral one, which are kind of floppy.
2: Such pretty flower colors and
1: variations
2: as well.
1: Great cut flower. They just last forever as a cut flower.
0: You know what's interesting about years ago, Bruce had a trivia question. And I think you were supposed to guess the plant he was talking about.
2: Uh-huh.
0: And I want to say that he said something like, I'll still marry you.
1: That sounds like something Bruce would have
0: said.
1: Right?
2: Yeah.
0: To get the answer to the Alstroemeria, I'll still marry you. Anyway, it's weird what sticks in your mind. That had to be 15 years ago. How are we doing?
1: I was wondering what, you know, sometimes I don't pay attention during the show. And my mind, it's not that I don't pay attention.
2: What?
1: I'm just thinking of other things while you guys are talking. So Carla says, I knew you'd pick up on that, Brian. I'm not sure what you're talking about.
0: Because I think just little words, keywords, you know, or setting up a story. Because it's like she glossed over it. Yeah, you know, I because I manhandled it. Not because, well, I get out of the car.
1: Oh,
0: and I,
1: okay.
0: You know, just I man. And went, whoa, go back to the manhandle. Give me some details. What do you mean by that?
1: Yeah.
0: You know, I just kind of glossed over it.
2: Yeah.
0: So she knew I would pick up on it.
1: Like the character in Seinfeld, that woman, Manhand.
0: Oh, Manhand, yeah. Cracking
1: I
0: the lobster.
1: I see her breaking apart the
0: lobster
1: area.
0: Oh, yeah.
1: That would be funny. Yeah, Rochelle also mentioned they make great cut flowers.
2: Yeah.
1: Probably one of the best cut flowers out there, right? Usually if you have a bouquet that has
2: anything in it,
1: and the Alstroemeria are like the last to die.
2: Yeah. What would you get for Dana in a floral arrangement, Brian? Is she a rose, carnation, sunflower?
0: Okay, here we go again with my carnation. Where do you even get a carnation anymore?
1: The florist at Albertsons.
0: Really?
1: Yeah.
2: They

0: have them.
1: I just they don't seem to be as popular as they used to be.
0: Yeah, but I'm saying, but it
2: was the original Mother's Day flower.
0: Is because Dana's listening and you don't know this answer.
1: Oh,
0: is
1: no,
0: that
1: no,
0: why
1: I
0: you're
1: would no, ro- no, ro- roses with the sprinkled in with other arrangements of flowers. You know, the roses would be the main course.
0: She likes roses.
1: She likes roses. Yeah, yeah. Absolutely.
0: What about you, John? Would it be? What would
1: well,
0: be the flower?
1: I think for Shannon would be hydrangeas,
0: don't say it, don't
1: right?
0: Say it for
1: oh,
0: him.
1: Sorry.
0: I want to see if what he says.
1: Well, he knows,
2: right? And I just think I made a mistake because I always try to get things ahead of time.
0: Yeah, yeah.
2: So I found this great hydrangea that I thought she would really like, and it was growing in a decorative pot.
0: Okay.
2: So I bought it, and you know, because she works, she doesn't tour the property, so. I know.
0: But if I just put it here, she'll never see it.
1: Doesn't right. tour the pry. I love that.
2: So I put it in back of the house, and I figured she won't see it, and I'll just bring it out on Mother's Day.
0: Yeah, yeah.
2: You know, I've got the card and everything. And, you know, we had that high 90s temperature yesterday.
0: Oh,
2: went
0: no.
2: out there. And I watered the plant, so
0: yeah,
2: the plant was still fine, but
0: yeah.
2: the flowers
0: were
2: a little burned. Yeah. Oh,
1: was it in direct sunlight?
2: No, it was under the shade of a eucalyptus tree.
0: But the issue...
1: That's a book.
0: But the issue with those hydrangeas right now is that a lot of them are grown in such a controlled environment
2: right.
0: that you do take them, even if you just take them outside
2: right.
0: sometimes.
2: And this was being sold indoors.
0: Yeah.
2: As a florist plant.
0: Yeah.
1: Mine is under the eave of the stairs outside the front door, and it's doing very well.
0: Yeah.
1: Very well. Oh. Remember the hydrangeas we saw in Costa Rica?
0: Yeah.
1: They weren't doing all that well. They were cooked. They were in kind of in direct sunlight in
0: yeah.
1: some of the places.
0: Yeah. It's funny because it was a very common plant.
1: Right.
0: But like they weren't. They weren't that great. Yeah.
2: Well, here's an FYI for you, Brian, from Veronica. Carnations are everywhere.
0: Yeah.
1: I just have to look, don't I?
2: I put that inflection in there.
0: that's sass.
2: Sure that's the way
0: you put
2: she
0: that
2: meant
0: sass
2: it,
0: into it.
1: Let me ask you this then.
2: What?
1: Where can I get carnation ice cream?
2: Oh, I haven't seen that for a long time.
1: Right, and there used to be a place on University Avenue. It was a carnation ice cream parlor.
2: Hmm.
1: And you could also, like, get hamburgers and, you know, fast foods back in the day.
2: You never lived in Detroit or Michigan. But
1: no, but I drove through there a few times.
2: Well, have you ever heard of Stroh's Beer?
1: Yes.
2: Stroh's Beer?
1: Absolutely. I think they used to sponsor baseball.
2: They did. Yeah.
1: Yeah.
2: Tigers. They also had an ice cream, Stroh's ice cream.
1: That I didn't know.
2: Yeah.
0: Was it beer ice cream?
2: No, it wasn't beer ice cream. It was like carnation ice cream.
1: Yeah.
2: Stroh's ice cream. Long time ago.
1: Yeah, Detroit Tigers.
2: Speaking of the Detroit Tigers, why are they so good this year?
1: I don't know.
2: They have the same record as the Dodgers.
1: Name a player on the Detroit Tigers.
2: Oh, God.
1: See? That goes along with why are they so good?
0: Moneyball.
1: You know, here's the thing about that.
2: Al Kaline?
1: What is this, 1950?
2: Mickey Cochran?
1: Danny McLean?
2: Hal Newhouser?
1: Did Harmon Killebrew play for the...
2: No. He was
1: Minnesota.
2: Twins.
1: He was Minnesota Twins.
2: Yeah, Willie Horton did.
0: There's no way.
1: Frank Howard?
2: Norm Cash. Frank Howard was Washington Senator.
1: Yeah, and he could hit.
2: The big guy. He used to be a... coach for the Padres.
1: Yeah, back in the day.
2: Third base coach.
1: But getting back to that, you know, it's funny, baseball, like a team will come from nowhere. The guys are just having a good year. You have to be good to make it.

0: square.
1: Cylinder.
0: Or was it a cylinder? Yes.
1: No, it was not a square. You can't make a square scoop.
0: Hey, they have square watermelon.
1: They do.
2: Rochelle asked if I remembered Better Made potato chips in Detroit. And I do. They also had New Era potato chips that you would buy in a tin can.
1: Oh, fun.
2: And they, as a kid, they were my favorite because they had a logo and it said on the alkaline side. And as a kid, I thought it said on the alkaline side.
0: I was just going to say that, yeah. Right?
2: So I always wanted my mom to buy New Era potato chips.
0: And with that note, that's the end of the sports segment here on Captain America. We've got one more segment coming up before we say goodbye. Do stay with us on BizTalk Radio Facebook Live. This is Garden America.

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2: It's that man again. Look what's coming up on the Friday TRBS. Well, I won't be here, but Cassie Biddle, owner-operator Casey's Steakhouse, will be kind to her. 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

0: Okay, we have made it. This is it. Final segment. If you're watching us, listening to us live on Saturday morning, could be any time, though, because the show is pre-recorded. And, of course, this afternoon posted on our YouTube channel, Garden America Radio Show. That's how we do it.
1: Rochelle says that Thrifty's now Rite Aid.
0: You know what? She's right. Yes, became Rite Aid.
1: So if you go to Rite Aid, maybe you get Carnation ice cream.
2: There you go.
0: See, we just...
2: connect all the dots.
0: Toss it out there and people will tell you. Yeah. Somebody always has the answer to something.
1: Is anything coming into season because we're going out of... We're done with winter annuals, right? And winter veggies. And I think we're finishing up with summer veggies, right?
2: Yeah, I mean, it's... You know, we're at that weird time where people are really thinking, you know, for us, people are like, oh, this is spring. Because I think a lot of that whole publicity and marketing goes out right now for spring. In reality, for us in Southern California, spring is in March. But, you know, so a lot of people come in and they're, you know, looking for the tomatoes, looking for the vegetables, looking for the petunias. And like you say, John, like we're actually wrapping up all that stuff. We really only have about 4, maybe 5 weeks left of that before we get into our summer stuff anyways. But I will say this year, the petunias, you know, they've switched over from the classic annual petunia to more of that wave petunia style. Mm-hmm. So they have a lot of different varieties of petunia flowers, which is really neat. And
1: what
2: they look
1: pretty.
2: What
1: about crazy tunias? Do you guys carry crazy tunias?
2: Yeah. Like the one, So it's that, I think petunias have really hit the market strong in the past few years because of these changes they've made. It's not the classic, like, annual petunia, big bloom, you know, just that's what they are. You know, they're longer blooming, you know. They
1: seem
2: more
1: to be
2: controlled.
1: A little more substantial plants.
2: Yes.
1: You know, the others.
2: Stronger.
1: Right. The others were kind of flimsy.
2: Yeah. So a lot of really neat, you know, the blotchy ones. You know, we'll see if that glow in the dark one ever hits really like the market, you know, kind of a thing. But there's all kinds of really neat stuff out there still in the petunia world. But we are switching over to more of the summer plant. So the vinca, you know, the New Guinea impatiens and things like
1: one
2: that.
1: One of our listeners had ordered one of those.
2: Oh, I wonder how it worked out.
1: Yeah.
2: Yeah. Because that would be...
1: Can't remember. Might have been...
2: Who
1: Lisa.
2: Was. Can't remember
1: Lisa
2: who was.
1: Lisa in Redding.
2: But that would be fun to have. I mean, just... novelty, kind of unique. I don't know how many, you know, how it would grow or how long it would last. It'd be kind of cool. I would take really good care of that, though, because I'd like to try to like make
1: you
2: sure.
1: You could use them to replace the solar lights along your driveway.
2: Oh, there you go.
1: Use a petunia border.
2: Oh my gosh, how cool would that be to have a whole driveway lined with those, and then people drive up and there's just all these glowing plants.
0: Now, if you put a black light over it, would they still glow?
2: I think so, because isn't that kind of like what's in there that makes it glow?
0: Is
2: that

0: inflorescence kind of stuff.
1: An oxymoron.
2: An oxymoron is somebody who drops out of Oxford University.
1: I was thinking of black light. Black light.
2: Yeah, we had black
1: light. It'd be like dark light.
2: Maybe. We had black lights and black light posters back in the day.
0: No, I told you oxymoron, black light.
1: Met a guy from Stanford one time who was trying to make light heavier. And I was joking around with him at lunch, and I just said, if you made it heavier, wouldn't it really be light anymore? he didn't think it was funny.
0: That was good.
2: See, because those guys, I bet he had a messy desk.
1: I don't know. It was neurophysicist. Remember the story I told you? Do you remember his name?
2: He fiddled, right?
1: No.
2: While Rome burned?
1: No.
0: What?
2: Go ahead. It's a thing on neuro. Go ahead.
1: Yeah. Oh. His name was... John Bagnasco.
2: Oh, that's right.
1: Yeah.
0: I remember you guys met each other.
1: Yeah.
0: Yeah. Right.
2: Didn't think it was funny, huh?
1: I thought it was hilarious.
2: But that's
1: the difference between a horticulturist and a neurophysicist.
0: Neurophysicist.
2: Yeah, but the joke you made was in his ballpark. It was like, what you do. It's a great joke.
1: At the time, I thought the same thing. Was Lisa? She's going to take a picture when they're in bloom. She said she just potted them.
0: What? Though the glow in the dark petunias.
1: Yeah, she said she got three plants and 2.5-inch pots.
0: They haven't bloomed yet.
1: No, she just got them. She potted them.
0: Oh, okay.
1: Yeah.
0: Yeah, definitely. That is going to be something we'll have to highlight. We'll do a whole newsletter around you, Lisa. Yeah. You get some good pictures of that, see how they go.
1: Well, you know, we're on the show every week, so all these things flow together to us, but some people have missed a few shows. So.
0: Yeah.
1: So Linda in Reading also wants to know if you can explain the glow-in-the-dark petunia.
0: Oh, yeah. Yeah, we talked about it a few months ago, and what it was some breeders introduced the same, what is it, the in plankton in the
2: plankton,
0: algae.
2: The same thing, yeah.
1: Yeah, the same DNA from plankton.
0: What can I think of
1: the
0: name
1: fluorescent
0: of?
1: In glow, right?
2: Yeah, it's incandescent. Is that what?
0: No, that's a light bulb.
2: Right.
0: Well, it's what happens at the beach at night.
2: Well, yeah, I know. When you stir the water up,
0: phosphorescence. That's what it is. They took the same phosphorescence from
1: the gene
0: and the
1: spliced
0: all that
1: it
0: stuff
1: into a petunia.
0: Yeah, and the petunia is a white flower, right? And it kind of, from the pictures I saw, the foliage was a little bit lime greeny, but the bloom or the whole plant glows. Do you remember? I think it was the plant.
1: Could be.
0: I think it was the plant, and I don't think the bloom glowed. This is very difficult to speak today.
2: Yeah, but you know, here's the good part. The show's almost over. They've done the same thing to fish, you know. They have glowfish. Have you seen those?
0: We've always had glowfish.
2: They're like red, green, blue. Same thing. You put them under a black light, and you can see them. They glow. They're called glowfish.
0: Because they put highlighter in.
2: Now they got a bunch of mad scientists back, you know, in some, you know, laboratory.
0: Take little needles and inject them into the fish.
2: All right, that's it. Is that all?
1: Tanya says, Tiger, that it's bioluminescence.
0: Bioluminescence, that's what it is.
2: What did I tell you? Everything we have pondered today that we couldn't think about, our viewers and listeners have given us the answer.
0: Yes.
2: So on that note, we're going to say goodbye before we can't think of something else.
1: We'll come back next week.
2: We'll come back, yeah. Enjoy the rest of your weekend. Have a good week. Thank you for supporting us.
1: Happy Mother's Day to everyone.
2: Thank you to Fertilome for sponsoring us as we enjoy Mother's Day together. All weekend, into next week, if that's the case. Take care. We'll see you next week here on Garden America.
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1: Paul McCartney and Wings includes displays of instruments, handwritten song notes, and photographs taken by McCartney's wife, Linda. 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
4: 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Or maybe the Board of Supervisors will figure out who's going to take care of the old open door network situation. 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
1: With SRN News, I'm Bob Agnew in Washington. The Supreme Court has ruled on Virginia's Democrats' redistricting efforts, saying it's unconstitutional that they tried to slant the favor so much on behalf of Democrats in that state to pick up four additional seats in the House. It was the way in which the referendum was carried out there that was in question. It had also been struck down by a lower court, the Virginia State Supreme Court. Now, that decision all the more significant, according to the Republican National Committee Chairman Joe Gruters, because control of the House after the midterms could come down to just a handful of congressional seats. The Food and Drug Administration official involved in scrutinizing the safety of antidepressants, COVID-19 vaccines, and other widely used therapies has been removed from her role in the agency's drug program. That's because of ongoing questions about her handling of those sensitive topics. More on these stories at SRNnews.com.
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4: 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Becerra, no chance of governor. He's not even going to be one of the two finalists. And Karen Bass has been exposed for the liar that she is. As I've said, Spencer Pratt, the next mayor of Los Angeles.
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16: On the Monday edition of the First Look program. Hey, with any luck, maybe the city council will decide what to do on the sewer rate increases. Or maybe the Board of Supervisors will figure out who's going to take care of the old open door network situation. We will have the hot list. We will have news.

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2: City Councilmember Manpreet Kaur and restaurateur Guillermo Gonzalez, a Democrat and Republican respectively, going for the 16th Senate seat, have come up with an interesting strategy. 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
10: 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Or maybe the board of supervisors will figure out who's going to take care of the old open door network situation. We will have the hot list. We will have news and traffic and weather. It's all happening 6 to 9 a.m. right here at News Talk 96.1 and AM 1230 KERN.
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12: 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Go check it out. And there you go. So with that, let's do some calls here. Fred in Ohio wants to talk viruses. What's going on, Fred?
13: Hey, not too much here. You guys do an incredible job. Love listening to you, and you're probably the most informed guys out there on the radio, without a doubt.

0: But I do have one problem here. You know, with all this coming out about Fauci and everything, you guys know as well as, and by the way, I'm just out here in Podunk, Xenia, Ohio. I have no
1: connection, 20 seconds.
0: No mystery, nothing. You guys know that this was an intentional leak out of that lab. You know that there were protests going on in that area at that time. They intentionally let it out. They put it amongst the crowd, and those people spread it around the world on that. Well, you guys know.
1: We'll come back to this.
2: Yeah, it's a big part of the story. Next hour, was it an intentional leak? What do we think about that? Thanks to Fred in Ohio for the call. That's next.
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9: 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Look what's coming up on the Friday TRBS. 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
11: Breaking news at Town Hall. I'm Bob Agnew in Washington. North America's largest commuter rail system, the Long Island Railroad in New York, has shut down as unionized workers have gone on strike.
12: What do we want? Contract! What do we want?
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2: 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Hey, with any luck, maybe the city council will decide what to do on the sewer rate increases. Or maybe the Board of Supervisors will figure out who's going to take care of the old open door network situation. We will have the hot list. We will have news and traffic and weather. It's all happening 6 to 9 a.m. right here at News Talk 96.1 and AM 1230 KERN.
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5: 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Hey, with any luck, maybe the city council will decide what to do on the sewer rate increases. Or maybe the Board of Supervisors will figure out who's going to take care of the old open door network situation. We will have the hot list. We will have news and traffic and weather. 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

0: His workers have gone on strike. The Long Island Railroad in New York ceasing operations earlier today after five unions representing about half the workforce walked off the job. That leaves about 250,000 commuters stuck on Monday trying to find a new way to get to work. A high court ruling has struck down Virginia Democrats' effort to redistrict their state. The Democrats had changed the map to try and get a big advantage in the upcoming midterm elections. The referendum they put together did pass muster with the voters, but the state Supreme Court and now the U.S. Supreme Court upholding that ruling that was done unconstitutionally. Meanwhile, the Republican National Committee Chairman Joe Gruters told the Salem Radio Network this week that control of the House could come down to just a handful of congressional seats. This is SRN News.
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2: 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Becerra, no chance of governor. He's not even going to be one of the two finalists. And Karen Bass has been exposed for the liar that she is. As I've said, Spencer Pratt, the next mayor of Los Angeles.
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12: 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Hey, with any luck, maybe the city council will decide what to do on the sewer rate increases. Or maybe the Board of Supervisors will figure out who's going to take care of the old open door network situation. We will have the hot list. We will have news and traffic and weather. It's all happening 6 to 9 a.m. right here at News Talk 96.1 and AM 1230 KERN.
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0: 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We will have news and traffic and weather. 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
2: 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Hey, with any luck, maybe the city council will decide what to do on the sewer rate increases. Or maybe the Board of Supervisors will figure out who's going to take care of the old open door network situation. We will have the hot list. We will have news and traffic and weather. It's all happening 6 to 9 a.m. right here at News Talk 96.1 and AM 1230 KERN.
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0: have lost the script and lost the ability to distinguish between good and evil. And that is alarming going forward, because if you can't distinguish between good and evil, as you well know, Buck, and as the vast majority of this audience knows, you can be led anywhere. And I think there's a lot of young people being led astray. And I think it's an intentional, algorithmic campaign to try and hide the truth from them about October 7th and their response. We'll take your calls, talkbacks. By the way, none of us get paid. You're getting paid by so-and-so. I have never taken a dollar from a foreign organization, to my knowledge, in my life. And there's not a lot of people in media that can say that. We don't get paid to have opinions. There are some people who do. Most of those people are actually ripping Israel.
1: You and I have both actually very explicitly turned down foreign money. Not something we'll get into the details of, but we only do Made in America, baby. That's how we roll.
0: Yes.
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5: 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Hey, with any luck, maybe the city council will decide what to do on the sewer rate increases. Or maybe the Board of Supervisors will figure out who's going to take care of the old open door network situation. We will have the hot list. We will have news and traffic and weather. 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

0: summit with Chinese President Xi comes word that Russia's Vladimir Putin will be traveling to Beijing. It is a two-day visit by the Russian leader, and it is planned for next week. President Trump is warning Iran that the U.S. is watching. He says the U.S. knows where Iran's enriched uranium is located and is closely monitoring the material. An aggressive redistricting scheme by Virginia Democrats is dead. The U.S. Supreme Court upheld a ruling by the Virginia State Supreme Court deeming the redrawn congressional map in violation of the state's constitution. More details at srnnews.com.
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3: 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Becerra, no chance of governor. He's not even going to be one of the two finalists. And Karen Bass has been exposed for the liar that she is. As I've said, Spencer Pratt, the next mayor of Los Angeles.
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6: On the Monday edition of the First Look program. Hey, with any luck, maybe the city council will decide what to do on the sewer rate increases. Or maybe the Board of Supervisors will figure out who's going to take care of the old open door network situation. We will have the hot list. We will have news and traffic and weather. It's all happening 6 to 9 a.m. right here at News Talk 96.1 and AM 1230 KERN.
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8: Welcome back in, Clay Travis, Buck Sexton Show. As we are rolling through the Wednesday edition of the program, there is a press conference going on right now that I am watching with Vice President J.D. Vance, with Dr. Oz, and others. They have announced a fraud task force, a new crackdown that is going to be coming, that is being led by J.D. Vance. It comes on the heels of substantial fraud that has been uncovered in Minnesota, California, Ohio. It really feels to me, Buck, like a monstrous percentage of our healthcare spending is fraudulent in nature. Just off the charts, these home health aides, when you look at the number of employees that exist in New York and the money that the government is paying oftentimes for someone who couldn't physically be able to do the job, these autism centers that I've seen the reports on. Again, I think the original sin here is the government having gotten aggressively involved in healthcare. Nobody has any idea what healthcare costs. Nobody has any idea what medical treatments actually are necessary when a volume-based business is going to run you through 20 different tests that you probably don't know. Let me give you one positivity, because I'm getting fired up in a negative way about healthcare. Have you been reading about these body scans that are becoming more and more prevalent? I don't know if you've ever had one done. I have not, but I am told from people who are way more sophisticated than I am that these body scans are becoming cheaper and cheaper, and that you're going to be able to, I think in the future, do a body scan. Maybe you do it yearly. You just go in, they look at your entire body, they make sure about whether you've got any sort of beginning tumors or cancerous related issues, and you have sort of a I guess, what would you call it, like a baseline of what your body looks like, and then you can compare it in the years ahead. And I am cautiously optimistic that the tech there, in conjunction with, and you've talked about this, with AI being able to get all of your meds that you can give AI and just say, hey, here's what my blood test results have shown. What do I need to know? What can I do to be healthier? I'm cautiously optimistic that we're going to be moving into a new era where people's own health is going to be better able to be directly treated, and everybody's going to be better off.
9: This is where I advocate for everyone to use AI, and I understand every time you type in anything health related into these various platforms, whether I use Grok, some people use Gemini, some people, you know,

0: CEO. Applicant 2, Andre Gonzalez. 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Elected to the Bakersfield City Council. 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
3: 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Or maybe the Board of Supervisors will figure out who's going to take care of the old open door network situation. We will have the hot list. 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
3: All the different platforms.
2: Yes, all the different platforms. All the platforms exist. Mm-hmm. And you can call or text into the show anytime, 24 hours a day, 661-396-1000, 661-396-1000. We did get a couple of questions here in the last 23 hours before we got back on the air. Mm-hmm. We'll get to those in just a moment, but we're going to do what we do. I'm your host, Justin Leland, here with...
3: Frank Lee.
2: Frank is joining us. Thanks for stepping in today.
3: Yeah, yeah, of course, of course.
2: Who wants to listen to Seth anyways?
3: Yeah, no one wants to listen to Seth. I mean, I hear that guy's boring, you know, with his dad jokes and all that.
2: Yeah, yeah. I mean, his dad jokes are... I mean, I got dad jokes.
3: Yeah, yeah.
2: I got dad jokes for days. His dad jokes are like, wah, wah. They're really...
4: I think we need a battle.
3: Yeah, yeah. I kind of want to see that battle now.
4: I would see that.
2: Put me, Seth, and KP... KP wins hands down.
4: Probably.
2: Yeah. KP wins hands down. But yeah, it's yes. Sorry, Seth. You know, he was supposed to be on the day. He's got a child that's a little under the weather. So we got the text message at like 6 o'clock this morning that we were going to have to pivot. So Frank, thank you very much for joining us and stepping in on short notice. We're going to get down to business, but we have a great show today. In the bottom half of the show, the bottom of the hour, we have Teams Tolfo, who is the interim CEO with the Kern Community Foundation. She's going to be coming on and talking about an event that's near and dear to my heart and near and dear to our community's heart, basically being put on by the Kern Community Foundation, which is Give Big Kern. So that's coming up next Tuesday. We're going to talk about that. And so Teams will be joining us here in about a half an hour. But before we do that, we're going to do what we do, and we're going to go over some numbers about an hour or so before the close of the markets. Frank, what's going on in the markets today, man?
3: Yeah, I mean, big moves in the markets this week with all the earnings, big tech week, the Mag 7 and everything. But as far as the markets outlook right now, Dow Jones about 17 basis points down. S&P 500, 41 basis points up. NASDAQ, 96 basis up.
2: And the Russell, a bit of a mixed market.
3: Yeah, yeah. Russell 2K, 33% basis points up. Yeah. So mixed market, but overall green throughout.
2: Yeah, mostly green. The Dow is down short, just a little tiny bit, but you know how we feel about the Dow, right, Stephen? How do we feel about the Dow? That's it. It's dumb.
4: You know, when our show's getting younger, when these youngins get in here and say, Russell 2K.
2: Russell 2K.
4: I remember years and years, the Russell 2000.
2: The Russell 2000.
4: I like it. I like it. Russell 2K.
2: The Russell 2K?
3: Yeah.
2: Yeah, we can see that Russell 2K in 4K now.

0: We can. And it might be 8K soon. There's your dad joke.
1: Oh, let him let him start.
2: Hey, let him cook. Let him cook. All right. Thanks, Frank. So, yeah, the market's basically today mixed market, but for the most part, basically up, if we're really being honest. You know, so the S&P 500 up, NASDAQ up. You know, yesterday we got news that the economy is growing at a better than 2% annual pace. While that's good because it's up from what it was before, it was like 0.5% in the previous quarter. But, you know, first quarter numbers coming in that GDP was growing at about 2% year over year. That's actually not a bad little place to be. Not where we want to be. Like, we want growth to be at or above 3% annualized. Because then at that point, if we're getting GDP growth of 3%, then job growth is there, wage growth is there. All of these different metrics kind of flow into each other when you have a GDP that's growing in excess of about 3%. We've been, you know, here kind of hovering lower, and we're getting around the 2% mark, which is not bad. It means that the economy is still growing. We're not in a recession, and the economy's not, you know, stalling or anything like that. But it does put a little bit of pressure that we want to make sure that the economy is continuing to grow. Most of that number, let's be honest, most of that 2% number was pre this Iran conflict, right? So now, in essence, though, we also have to remember that war, unfortunately, is profitable. So if you were looking at it from that standpoint, you know, the defensive stocks, you know, Lockheed Martin and all those other, you know, stocks, Northrop, all
0: Boeing.
2: Those are all in positive territory, obviously, after this incursion. But the rest of the economy might not be feeling so hot in the near term. So we'll see what it looks like when if this conflict continues on for any length of time, what that does to GDP growth. But yeah, the GDP growth number that we got, most of that was attributable to numbers that were prior to the Iran conflict. So that we'll need to look at what happens in the July numbers for June for the second quarter to kind of tell us what the effect has been over that time. So anyhow, Frank, do you partake at all in any form of like prediction markets or say sports betting or anything like that?
0: No, I don't know why. I just never really got into that. Like, it never
2: I know you pay attention to it, but you've never actually placed a bet.
0: Yeah, I've never placed a bet.
2: Okay. Steven, same question. Do you get into the prediction markets and place any bets?
1: A little bit here, but not enough to say I'm a regular.
2: Okay. So I'll leave you out of this comment then.
1: Okay. I'm nervous, but
2: yeah. Warren Buffett has come out and he explains that sports betting in simple terms is a tax on stupidity. That's his quote, not mine. Stay on that side of the glass there, Steven.
1: I agree.
2: Yeah. And he has a point, and I want to go into this in a little detail because the point is that he makes is very, very valid. Now, this is based on the prediction markets like Kalshi and, you know, whatever the other one?
0: Polymarket.
2: Polymarket. There's a couple of these different places, and then you have all of the gaming ones that you know, FanDuel and all the other
1: DraftKings,
2: all of that kind of stuff, right? And you can make bets on the outcome of certain events. And if you're, you know, an army sergeant who's knows when an attack in Iran is going to happen and can make a quick, you know, $400,000, don't do that.
0: Yeah,
2: that's not okay.
0: Was it the Iran?
2: It was some kind of Iran, or was it? It was some other. We're going into Venezuela.
0: The special forces guy.
2: Oh my god,
0: that was.
1: Have you heard bets on it?
0: He made a bet on it.
2: So he's in. He knows that he's getting deployed.
0: Yeah.
2: So he goes on to Polymarket. I think he went on to Polymarket, or was it Kalshi? He went on one of those.
0: Yeah.
2: He placed a bet for like, I want to say it was like $15,000 or $30,000. Yeah. Right. He placed $30,000, knowing full well that he was going to cash in. Right. That's not a bet. That's I'm cashing in.
0: Yeah.
2: And so then he's deployed. All of a sudden, he ticks off the win, right?
0: Yep.
2: Promptly pockets like $400,000, and gets arrested and is now facing a court martial and jail time and all of the above.
0: That's what we call insider trading.

0: Yeah,
1: right?
0: March. Yeah. Yeah. Yeah. Right?
2: It's like, oh, this is going down.
0: Wow. This,
3: yeah, well, it's like a guy at the Super Bowl this last year. They have silly bets that they make, these prop bets.
0: Oh, yeah. It's like, who's going to kick the first touchdown or get the first touchdown. It's who's going to pick up the tee.
3: They do the color of the Gatorade. They do all these, but they had a bet this year that was the over or under on how long the Star Spangled Banner was.
0: Well,
3: this guy lived in Valencia. He knew that they were doing warm-ups the day before, so he sat in the parking lot and timed it.
0: Oh.
3: And then made the bet.
2: Yeah.
0: And he wins.
3: And that's why, I mean, when you make these huge bets, they investigate. And sure enough, they had him on tape with a stopwatch.
2: Yeah.
0: But isn't that's not insider at that point. That's like
3: kind of genius.
0: It's kind of genius. I mean, nobody told him. It's not like he was ordered.
3: But they did find out he worked for the stadium, so you can't make bets on it.
0: Yeah,
3: but,
0: okay, gotcha. Like if he worked at Gillette Stadium and he's
3: trying
0: to
3: figure. But when you make these big bets, it's like, one, it's a crazy bet to take, and two, when you go that big.
2: Right, again, to your point and to actually Warren's point is that there is – records, and what I mean by track records.
0: Uh-huh.
2: So if someone sees that you made a huge win on one singular bet, it's like, okay, that's
0: and
2: a
0: you've
2: little,
0: never bet before in your life, and all of a sudden it's like
3: the new subscriber just started, wins big, and signs up.
2: That's a red flag there.
0: Now, here's the one thing I do want to say about the sports betting side of things, because there is legitimate sports betting. You know, you're not gaming the system, so to speak, but back in the day, prior to DraftKings, prior to FanDuel, all of these different, you know, sites, if you were going to make a bet on a sports game, who did you go to? You didn't do it online. You went to Vegas. You went to either a legitimate sports book, or you had a bookie, and it was totally illegal. It was off book, and you know, you'd place your bets. The advent of these gaming sites, where states are now able to start taxing the revenue from that, right? Because now it's, hey, you know, we're legalizing sports betting, so in these states you can do it, and so they do it. Now these states are making tax revenue off of it. So who's benefiting more from the sports betting? The guy who's making the bet and losing, or the state of Indiana or whatever, right? So the states... Sports betting alone in 2025, just sports betting, raised $2.9 billion in tax revenue for states that have legalized it. Think about that for a minute. Yeah. So every time you hear a commercial and it says, you know, please gamble responsibly, or no, what they're saying is please lose responsibly because we need the tax revenue. Mm-hmm. They're not in it. These sports betting sites are not in it to pay you a lot of money.
2: Yeah.
0: They're there to make them money, and then the state is like looking the other way because they know they're getting all of this revenue for taxes.
2: Yeah,
3: they get their cut.
0: And so
2: they are getting their cut.
0: And so Warren's point is to say, hey, that's taking advantage of people who don't know better, because the rich don't bet on sports. Their bets are much bigger, but it's not on sports, and it's usually not a bet. He's looking at it, it's like it actually reduces my tax liability, because if the state's making this much extra money off of sports betting, $3 billion or so in a single year, that means that I don't have to necessarily pay as much in tax. So they're not looking at the right places. It's a regressive tax. Right?
3: So even if you win this big money...
0: Yeah, you get taxed.
3: You're still paying taxes.
0: Right.
2: Yeah.
0: Even if you win, any bet that you place, there's going to be a tax that's associated with it, and the state of whoever is going to benefit. And
3: so my question is, why are certain states legal but certain aren't? Like California.
0: California's
3: they don't allow sports betting, which is silly to me, but...
0: Is it, though?
3: Kind of. I mean, the way you're talking about with the state... can collect all this
0: tax
3: money and
0: we can go back to the age-old question of Kern County and not taxing weed,
3: right?
2: Yeah.
0: Right, and all of that. So it's
2: plus California has a GDP of what?
0: It's the fourth largest economy in the world, or
2: like,
0: whatever.
2: Yeah, and so that portion of the sports gambling, although it can help, it's not like
0: it's not going to close any gaps.
2: Exactly.
0: Yeah. Maybe it will. I mean, there's only

0: people in California that would probably, you know, bet.
1: Oh, yeah, yeah. True enough. We don't know the numbers, but if it does, then it could be, you know, a debatable topic.
0: Yeah. I look at it in the terms of, like, you know, if you're an ultra wealthy individual and you don't make these bets, you're not paying that tax. But if you're dumb and you love the Rams and you place a bet that they're going to beat the Seattle Seahawks and you lose, right?
2: I mean, we had the lottery.
0: Right. But, yeah. I mean, well, that's another one where the lottery is, I'm sorry to say, but it's a tax on the poor, because you're taxing people for the idea, right? Because what are you doing with that lottery ticket? You're buying a lottery ticket, but in your mind, you already won in your head, right?
2: You're already planning it out.
0: You've already planned out what you're going to do with that money. And how you're going to spend it, and all the, you know, the nice cars and the house and all the other stuff you're going to do with it. So it's a tax on you know, the mindset of, hey, I'm going to win this money. Mm-hmm. And when you don't, you continue to do it. So it's just a tax. Again, it's a tax on the stupid, or the tax on, you know, it's just it's not beneficial to do that. Right. And the wealthy don't play those games. Mm-hmm. Like I said, they gamble in much bigger arenas.
2: Yeah, I mean, there was what was the basketball player just a couple weeks ago got popped because he was doing gambling, but it was more of the poker tables,
0: right?
2: And he was ripping them off because they had see-through tables.
0: Oh yeah,
2: and they were going gambling big, and now he's lost his job, the coaches,
0: lost
2: a couple players, and I mean, a lot of, I think the NCAA got it right, because the younger kids do, they gamble, right. they are hooked on DraftKings, they're hooked on these types of things. But with the NCAA, if you're on a scholarship, you have an $800 limit,
0: right?
2: And they track everything you
0: every
2: do
0: every dime.
2: And the number one rule is you can't bet on your sport, and you can't bet on the team you play with
0: or on yourself or
2: exactly
0: anything. And then you look at the things like what happened in Major League Baseball with the pitcher that was, you know, oh, the stupid, like you said, the stupid bets of, like, the color of the Gatorade. No, they were betting on, is the first pitch of the inning going to be a strike or a ball?
2: Yeah, it's gotten so
0: crazy. And, like,
2: so
0: he'd
2: crazy.
0: Make the bet, and he'd be like, it's going to be a ball, because he knew, because I'm going to throw it over the guy's head. And he would make that bet. And so then they caught on to this thing happening, because it happened, like, a dozen times. It was not a one-time thing. And finally he got caught, and now he's suspended and, you know, probably not going to be playing in the league for much longer.
2: Yeah, ever.
0: Yeah.
2: Yeah. It's insane. But yeah, back to my question. I mean, if California can have the lottery and they can have all these other things, that we can have casinos, we have certain bars that you can have horse racing.
0: Right.
2: But for some reason, we just can't have sports gambling.
0: This is why we can't have nice things.
2: I don't get it.
0: It is kind of this weird kind of, you know, some things are legal, some things are not. Some states it's great, some states it's not.
2: I get it.
0: I don't know. I mean, maybe they're leaving tax revenue on the sidelines.
2: The table, right?
0: But yeah, mm-hmm.
1: Maybe new governor will take a look at this.
0: Yeah, maybe. I don't know. Don't know. But yeah, I kind of agree with Warren Buffett, though, because it is one of those things where it's like, this tax revenue is regressive. Mm-hmm. It's somebody else is paying for it. Mm-hmm. You know, is what it is. Yeah. We are going to take a very quick break, and we're going to come back, and we're going to talk about a little bit about 401ks and aging Americans when we come back.
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4: 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We will have the hot list, we will have news and traffic and weather. It's all happening 6 to 9 a.m. right here at News Talk 96.1 and AM 1230. 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
2: So that's the second time in 22 years I've made a woman cry in my broadcasting career. 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And she is the sweetest woman on the planet. 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
3: Welcome back to the show. MoneyWise here. I'm your host, Justin, here with Frank. So, you know, many media reports list things like market volatility, rising costs like inflation, and, you know, all of those things as being risks to your retirement savings. But a new study came out by LIMRA, which finds that age-related cognitive decline can also jeopardize retirement security. The report was named, and if you want to look it up, the report is, quote, "Decision Risk and the Desirability of Protected Income." Okay, that's the name of the report. And it shows how cognitive decline can lead to decision-making risk, where retirees make choices that can threaten their savings, including, you know, missing payments or accidental fraud. I mean, we've seen this in our own practice where people get, you know, fraudsters are out there, right? Yeah. And as people age, you know, cognitive decline kind of takes hold, and it becomes a lot easier for people to make mistakes and believe that, hey, their grandson is being held in a prison in Tijuana, right? And they don't have grandchildren, right? Yeah. That kind of a thing. And it just, it does kind of rear its ugly head. So the study then shows close to 30% of adults over the age of 65 have experienced a drop in cognitive capacity. One of the first skills to diminish is financial management and financial acumen.
4: Yep.
3: It is one of the first things that starts to diminish over the age of 65. An estimated 15% of adults over the age of 65 live with Alzheimer's disease or with related conditions, such as vascular or frontotemporal dementia, while another 15% live with mild cognitive impairment, a condition that shows cognitive decline and cognitive capacity, but does not meet the clinical threshold for like dementia or Alzheimer's. So this is a good place to kind of talk about the need for our older community to really trust good advisors to be able to help them make those financial decisions for them. Because here's the thing, most, you know, when you make these decisions, a lot of the decision-making processes are decisions that are made out of either fear or greed, which we're all susceptible to. All of us are susceptible to fear or greed. But a person that's experiencing some kind of cognitive decline, the barriers to making that decision are almost dropped.
4: Yeah.
3: You know, somebody who isn't experiencing that kind of same decline would look at the fear and the greed and be like, you know what? that's being greedy. That's

0: being fearful, maybe I'm in the right place, I'm just going to stick where I'm at.
1: Yeah.
0: Whereas the other individual might make a decision that is very, very detrimental to their future income, mm-hmm. either by being too conservative or too aggressive.
1: Yeah.
0: You can be both. And so we just want to make sure that if you're over the age of 65 and you need additional help with making those decisions, talk to a financial advisor.
1: Yep.
0: We're going to take a quick break. When we come back, we have Teams Tolfo from Kern Community Foundation joining us to talk about Give Big Kern. We'll be right back.

0: News, I'm Rich Thomason in Washington. An aggressive redistricting scheme by Virginia Democrats is dead. The U.S. Supreme Court has upheld a ruling by the Virginia State Supreme Court, deeming the redrawn congressional map in violation of the state's constitution. The USS Gerald R. Ford has returned home to Virginia, the world's largest aircraft carrier, back in port at Naval Station Norfolk after an 11-month deployment, the longest since the Vietnam War. Close on the heels of President Trump's state visit to China comes word that Russia's Vladimir Putin will be traveling to Beijing. The two-day visit by the Russian leader is planned next week. Beijing and Moscow have grown closer since Russia invaded Ukraine. It's primary day in Louisiana, seeking re-election, two-term GOP Senator Bill Cassidy being challenged by two other Republicans, including Congresswoman Julia Letlow. More details, srnnews.com.
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3: on the Monday edition of the First Look program. Hey, with any luck, maybe the city council will decide what to do on the sewer rate increases. Or maybe the board of supervisors will figure out who's going to take care of the old open door network situation. We will have the hot list. We will have news and traffic and weather. It's all happening 6 to 9 a.m. right here at News Talk 96.1 and AM 1230 KERN.
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5: News organizations in this state have outed two would-be winners, Karen Bass, Javier Becerra. Becerra, no chance of governor. He's not even going to be one of the two finalists. And Karen Bass has been exposed for the liar that she is. As I've said, Spencer Pratt, the next mayor of Los Angeles.
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0: Isn't this the song that they were forced to, like, change the lyrics on David Letterman? Back in the day, the censors were like, no, you can't say that.
1: Frank's like, who's Letterman?
0: Who's Letterman?
2: Hey, Red Hot Chili Peppers, man.
0: At least he knows that.
2: Yeah.
0: Welcome back to the Money Wise Show. I'm Justin Leland here with Frank Lee, taking you into the weekend. Mm-hmm. T-minus 26 minutes.
3: We're almost there.
0: We are joined by a good friend of the show, good friend of mine, Teams Tolfo, who is the interim CEO at the Kern Community Foundation, joining us right now. Teams, thank you for joining us.
3: Thanks for having me.
0: That's great to see you in the studio. There's a small event, really tiny, tiny event that's happening next week. Would you mind telling us about it?
3: I'm not sure if you've heard of it, but it's called Give Big Kern.
2: Wait, it's a small event.
0: It's a small event, but it's big. Big's in the name.
3: So Give Big Kern, it happens every year. It's the first Tuesday in May.
0: Yes.
3: And it's basically the offset of Giving Tuesday, mm-hmm. but more of a countywide.
0: Yes. So there's Giving Tuesday, and that's usually, December?
3: It's December now. Yeah. Before it used to be November.
0: But yeah, it was like after Thanksgiving kind of a thing or whatever. But yeah, it's more like late in November, early December. And so we've always wanted to kind of look at it from a standpoint of, hey, halfway through the year or like 6 months after that, maybe we should do something that's countywide.
3: Yeah.
0: So how does the Kern Community Foundation fit into this giving day?
3: So we are the host, and we provide platform for the nonprofits. We provide the training, materials, all that to help them succeed in fundraising.
0: Yes. And so, you know, this has been going on now for how many years? This is
3: 10.
0: This is the 10th year?
3: 10th year.
0: Wow. My goodness, how time flies. This is the 10th year that we've been doing Give Big Kern. And so essentially, though, you know, like you said, Kern Community Foundation is the host. Kern Community Foundation doesn't make any money off of this day unless there's donations that go directly to Kern Community Foundation. Yeah. But there's how many nonprofits are not signed up at this point?
3: Right now, it's our largest ever, and we're over 145 nonprofits.
0: Wow. So 150 or so nonprofits in our community are linked up through this website with the Kern Community Foundation. Mm-hmm. Donations are live now.
3: Yeah.
0: People can actually go into the website now and actually donate. But the big moment is Give Big Kern, which is next Tuesday. Mm-hmm. And these organizations are going to be getting, you know, donations from all of us as community members. Tell me a little bit about, you know, past years, and what are the goals for this year?
3: So last year we raised, the nonprofits raised over $1.7 million.
2: Wow.
3: Yeah.
0: Holy cow. That was, okay. So I know when we first started doing Give Big Kern, it was like, okay, 300,000, 500,000, 600,000. We were kind of in that range. $1.7 million in a single day given to Kern County nonprofits for whatever organization that goes to.
3: Yeah. So whatever they raise goes directly to their bank account,
0: to their operations.
3: It's unrestricted funds.
0: Oh, okay. So it's unrestricted funds. So it's also one of those things where it's not like, hey, this is earmarked for XYZ's nonprofit. They're going to build this thing and it has to be used for that. This is unrestricted funds that the nonprofit can use basically for whatever's needed for that nonprofit.
3: Yep.
0: That's amazing. That is really amazing. Wow. So, Teams, how long have you been with the Kern Community Foundation?
3: 4 years now.
0: 4 years. 4 years in the interim CEO.
3: Yeah, it flies by too.
0: It does. you know, it's... it is a labor of love, I think, with the foundation to put on an event like this, using their platform, using their I guess you could say their soapbox, and using that platform to be able to do such great work in the community, not just for themselves, but for all of the community and all of the nonprofits. So, you know, How does somebody at this point get involved and actually start, you know, looking at the website and donating?

0: funds. Yeah. How can they do that?
1: So anyone could go to our website, which is www.givebitkern.org. And if you click on the search button on the top, you'll see all the different nonprofits that are participating.
0: Okay.
1: All of them have been legit, verified, making
0: fully
1: sure
0: vetted.
1: Fully vetted, mm-hmm. you know, IRS, Franchise Tax Board compliant. And so if you don't know a nonprofit, you could actually search by causes or something that you're really passionate about and just really learn about the different nonprofits that we have there because they tell their story. Yeah. They have the different programs.
2: I'm actually going through the list right now.
0: Yeah.
2: Yeah, yeah.
0: So is there any of the nonprofits are, you know, can't say which nonprofits.
2: Yeah, yeah, yeah.
0: Can't but say. Are there any causes that, like, you know, snag you right now? Like where you're looking at it and like, animals
2: just...
0: or, you know, children's or medical or, what, you know, all of these different organizations,
2: well,
0: right?
2: I will say one of the goals for Jackie, my wife, is to have something for pets.
0: Oh, yeah.
2: So I'm pretty sure there's something...
0: Animal related. Animal rescues.
2: Yeah.
1: So. There's a lot. And there's even new ones. And mm-hmm. if you want to look at nonprofits that support animals in a rural area, mm-hmm. we have that too.
0: Right.
1: Yeah.
0: And so this is all just not just nonprofits here in Bakersfield. We're talking all throughout the county.
1: Yes.
0: So there's Ridgecrest to Taft to Maricopa to, you know, Delano. There's all these different nonprofits all throughout the community and all through the county.
2: So I do have a question. As a nonprofit, I heard about GuideStar.
1: Mm-hmm.
2: What does that really mean as for a nonprofit?
1: So GuideStar is basically this platform with Candid that pulls all of the tax information, all the 990s, mm-hmm. just to make sure that they are compliant. And they have different levels on there.
2: Okay.
1: So it starts off bronze, silver, gold, and platinum. The more information you have on there, the higher rating you'll be. So it's the more transparent you are, the higher... Mm-hmm.
0: The higher your rating.
1: Yeah.
0: It's almost like a Morningstar for stocks and mutual funds, right?
2: Yeah,
0: GuideStar winds up being the same for the nonprofits. Yeah. And I think one of the things that they look at certain ratios, right? Correct me if I'm wrong, teams, but GuideStar will look at ratios of like how much of the funds that are donated to that organization actually go to the work that they're speaking of rather than to, say, salaries, administration, all these other things. And so that becomes part of the ranking is... You know, if you're giving a dollar and only 80 cents of it is going to the and 20% is going to administration, do you really want the money going there? Or is there a similar organization where 95% of the money goes to the cause versus? Yeah.
2: So in order for a nonprofit to be listed on Kern Community Foundation, do they have to have that GuideStar?
1: Yes.
2: Yeah. Okay.
1: Yeah.
2: Okay.
0: So they have to go through the process.
2: Yeah.
0: And then once they're on the website, they're on the Give Big Kern website, they're then able to then... receive those funds.
1: Mm-hmm.
2: Interesting.
0: So
2: learn something new.
0: You know, it's going to be a great. So the kickoff is Tuesday.
1: Yes.
0: At
1: bright and early
0: at 6 a.m. Where?
1: At the historic Liberty Bell downtown.
0: Yes. Okay. Yeah. So 6 a.m. That's the kickoff at the Liberty Bell, and then we'll have a watch party later on.
1: Mm-hmm.
0: But basically, what is it? Day of Cinco de Mayo, Give Big Kern is on Tuesday, May 5th, all day. In fact, you can actually start donating now if you can get on there and actually look at it, see what organizations float your boat and start donating money now. You can also donate not just money, but you can donate what?
1: Time.
0: Yeah, you can volunteer hours.
2: Best one.
1: Yeah.
0: Yeah. If you're not a wealthy individual and you don't want to give the money, you can always give your time. And I'm telling you right now, nonprofits actually probably prefer that in many cases, too.
1: Yeah.
2: Yeah. Yeah. Yeah.
0: Right. Hey, get some sweat equity in there. Right.
2: Mm-hmm.
0: So teams, thank you so much for joining us today. Give Big Kern is on Tuesday. We're going to make sure that all of the links and everything are on the podcast notes so people can get there and do that. Is there anything else you wanted to join and tell us about?
1: No, I just want to say thanks for having me. This is really fun, and I'll do this again next
0: time. Absolutely, yes. Yeah. Look forward to it. Teams, thank you so much for joining us. We're going to be right back.
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4: 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Hey, with any luck, maybe the city council will decide what to do on the sewer rate increases. Or maybe the Board of Supervisors will figure out who's going to take care of the old open door network situation. We will have the hot list. We will have news and traffic and weather. It's all happening 6 to 9 a.m. right here at News Talk 96.1 and AM 1230 KERN.
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2: City Councilmember Manpreet Kaur and restaurateur Guillermo Gonzalez, a Democrat and Republican respectively, going for the 16th Senate seat, have come up with an interesting strategy. 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

0: 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We will have news and traffic and weather. 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
2: All right, welcome back. Some 46-2 before we go into the weekend. Some Tool. Got a message here, says, nice pull. Haven't heard that Tom Petty song in a long time. That was a deep cut. That's my deep cut. Love me some Tom Petty from time to time. So we had a couple of questions that came in. We did get a chance to, and thank you so much to Teams for joining us from the Kern Community Foundation. Everybody listening, please go out there and take a look at the givebigkern.org website. Find the organization or organizations that float your boat and give generously. It's a big day for us as a community to donate to those organizations that maybe don't get a lot of airtime. 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They all need our help, and it's up to us to help fund them. So definitely do that. We got another message. We have so many great nonprofits in town. I wish I could donate to all of them. Yeah, me too. Yeah. Right? And volunteers, by all means, you can go onto that same website, givebigkern.org, and you can donate your time.
3: Yeah. And it varies depending on what it is that they need.
2: Yeah. Every organization needs something different.
3: Yeah, yeah. It could be, helping out with the shelter or organizing clothes or reorganizing something.
2: So we had a couple of questions. I want to go ahead and take time to answer those questions that came in over the past 23 and a half hours, or last segment before we go into the weekend. Mm-hmm. So hit me with the questions there, Frank. What do we got?
3: Yeah, I'll start with the first one. Glad to hear you guys back on Kern. How is Garo?
2: Funny enough, Garo was here actually yesterday. We had an event down here in the basement, and so a lot of his former clients and other friends, close family members and such, all came in and had a good time. He's doing fine. He's doing fantastic. Communication is still going to be a problem, but he's still the same Garo.
3: Yeah.
2: Right.
3: Yeah.
2: You see him, and the love in his eyes, the love in his heart. You can feel it.
3: Yeah. Every time I seen him yesterday when I ran into him.
2: Yeah.
3: He see me and recognized me from previous times.
2: Oh,
3: and,
2: yeah.
3: Always had just a big smile and wave high and everything.
2: Yeah.
3: So.
2: He's just he's a light. He is a wonderful, wonderful human.
3: Yeah. All right. Next question.
2: Yeah.
3: With home prices and interest rates where they are, does it still make sense to try and buy here in town, or should people just keep renting now? Big Ed.
2: So this is a double-edged sword. Home prices and interest rates are always going to be a concern when dealing with buying a house. However, if you're planning on living in a location for 10 years or more, it almost always makes more sense to buy that home, right? Mm-hmm. Because you know that your mortgage payment is going to be the same, right? It varies very, very slightly if your taxes, property taxes go up or other things like that, but it's marginal, right? If you're paying $2,000 a month for a mortgage, 10 years from now, you're going to be paying $2,013 a month for mortgage. So it's not you're going to see the mortgage basically being the same. Rent, however, unless you have a landlord that's going to leave rent the same and is not going to move it, that rent's going to jump by 5% a year or more, right? Mm-hmm. So you're constantly going to be trying to play catch up with what the rent prices are going to be. Now, if you're looking at Kern County, if you're talking about affordability, there's no place in California more affordable than right here.
3: Yeah. Average rent price in California, you're looking at $2,600 on average. In Bakersfield, Kern County, it's right around $1,415.
2: Yeah.
3: Yeah. Maybe a little lower.
2: Yeah. Affordability wise. Now, as far as mortgages are concerned, you can buy a decent house in Kern County. I think the median house price is, what, 400?

0: 1000, 390, something like that.
1: Yeah.
0: Even with a higher interest rate, you can get a decent mortgage. It's not going to be a killer mortgage.
1: Yeah.
0: More than maybe a rent, but again, going back to what I talked about before, you know what your cost is going to be for the next 10, 15 years.
1: Yeah, and I think to also consider is the amount of income that you're bringing in.
0: Will change, it will go
1: Right.
0: up, and those types of things. And
1: Yeah.
0: so, I'm a big believer in buying over renting, but if you're going to be in a location and this is a quick stopover and you're going to be leaving in the next 3 to 5 years, maybe renting is the better option, right? But I'm always going to lean towards the sides of buying. It's just fiscally responsible in most cases to do. What's the last question we got there?
1: So last question is, my property taxes and insurance keep going up, and it feels like the state are pushing some of us out. Yikes. How do you plan for those kinds of increases when you are on a fixed income? Great question.
0: Yeah, I feel you. Insurance is probably the biggest bugaboo out there right now, because the insurance rates do keep going up and up and up and up, and there seems like no end in sight. Property taxes, seemingly, every time that there's a, Kern County and Bakersfield have never met a bond measure they don't vote for and like. And so those taxes kind of increase your property taxes as well. And so, yes, I feel you. Now, with being on a fixed income adds another wrinkle into this, and there are things that you can do. So, and this pain is felt throughout California, not just here in Bakersfield, but everywhere, right? Now, there are a couple of things that you can do. For property tax relief, the state of California, state controller's property tax postponement program. This is a state program that allows for seniors, individuals that are blind, or those with a disability to defer current year property taxes on their principal residence. It can't be done for, rentals or anything like that. It's your principal residence if you meet certain criteria and guidelines, including at least 40% equity in the home, annual household income of, less than, say, $56,000. Taxes don't go away, but they're secured by a lien on the property and must be repaid when the home is either sold or transferred. It can provide a critical kind of help for somebody who literally can't afford to make it.
1: Oh,
0: Now,
1: wow.
0: again, it's income driven, it's means tested, right? But that's one option for people that are like, hey, my income is below a certain level. Hey, can I tack this onto the back of my loan or whatever?
1: Oh, I see.
0: This lien process can happen. Prop 19 is a law that we passed back in, what was it, 2020, I think it was. So the base year transfer, if you're over the age of 55, Proposition 19 allows for people over the age of 55 or who are severely disabled at any age to transfer the taxable value of their primary residence to a replacement residence anywhere in the state. So, i.e., let's say you have a property tax here in Kern County. You bought the house back in the 70s. You're still living it, and your property taxes are like $600 a year. They're minuscule, right? Well, if you were to downsize that home and under normal circumstances move into another home and sell your home for whatever the cost is and move into it and downsize the home, but the value of the home is higher than what it was when you bought that house in the 70s, right? What is your property tax going to be on that property that's now a $500,000 property? Probably $5,000 or $6,000. Well, under Prop 19, if done properly, you can transfer your $600, property tax number to that other property,
1: Oh, I see.
0: right? So you're not having an increase but you have to be over the age of 55. You have to go through these certain hoops to do it,
1: Yeah.
0: but you can do it.
1: Yeah.
0: And also double check and make sure that your home, if it's a primary residence, that you go to the Kern County Assessor's office and make sure that you list your property as and it's registered as a primary residence. Okay? What that does is it reduces your assessed value on your property by $7,000. And maybe it is.

0: doesn't seem like a lot, but it's going to save a little bit of money on your taxes if you make sure that it's listed as a primary residence. Okay. Insurance is going to be a harder one. You're going to have to shop around and find something that fits your needs. The California Fair Plan is the California, you know, insurer of last resort. So if your insurance is through USAA and they're going to drop you, or Allstate or whoever, and it's going to drop you, you know, the insurer of last resort is the California Fair Plan. And you know, it's not going to be cheap, but it's also, and it's not great, great insurance, but at least it keeps you insured and keeps the house properly insured. Mm-hmm. That's a difficult one. But I do feel for those individuals who are in a situation where, hey, I'm on a fixed income, mm-hmm. you know, and my COLA adjustment. So these COLA adjustments are almost a joke to a certain degree. Mm-hmm. So without getting into too much detail, my wife gets a pension, and her pension, she gets a COLA adjustment, and her COLA adjustment is 3%. Well, the cost of living is more than 3% over the last 3 years.
1: Yep.
0: But exactly. she's capped at 3%.
1: Yep.
0: So we've actually gone backwards on her income because she showed me yesterday, she took her calculator and it's like, my COLA adjustment was less than $90 a month. And I'm like, girl, go get yourself some highlights, you know, like spend it, baby. And it's like $90.
1: Yeah.
0: The cost of our grocery bill has gone up a heck of a lot more than $90.
1: Yeah.
0: Right. So the COLA adjustments are kind of like, so I feel you, if you're on a fixed income.
1: Yeah.
0: I get it. It's tough. Yeah. But there are avenues, there's ways to do it. Check with the county, check with some of these offerings to be able to maybe lower or you know, help with the property tax side. Because that's the easiest way, is you can go through the state or the county to be able to help with the property tax. Mm-hmm. Insurance is a completely different ball of wax, you know. But exactly. I feel for people that are on that fixed income having to make those decisions.
1: Yeah, yeah. And these are some extreme decisions, but definitely something to talk over, especially with a financial advisor.
0: Yep.
1: Make sure you're going through the right notions and everything like
0: that. Thank you to Teams for joining us. Thank you, Frank, for joining me on short notice. Have a wonderful weekend. It looks like it'll be a little warm out there. Be smart, be safe, be money wise. See you next week.
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5: News this hour from Town Hall, Amit Thomason. The American military takes out another terrorist mastermind, this time an ISIS leader in Nigeria. Word of the successful operation came straight from the top, from President Trump.
6: The president announced Friday evening that the U.S. and Nigerian military forces had killed Abu Bilal al-Manuki, a leader of the Islamic State group, in a, quote, meticulously planned and very complex mission. Mr. Trump described al-Manuki as the Islamic State's second-in-command globally and the most active terrorist in the world. Mr. Trump wrote on Truth Social, quote, with his removal, ISIS's global operation is greatly diminished. He will no longer terrorize the people of Africa or help plan operations to target Americans. Bernie Bennett, Washington.
5: An Israeli airstrike in Gaza has killed Hamas military wing leader Izzaddin al-Haddad. The Israeli military says al-Haddad is one of the last surviving architects of the Hamas-led terrorist attacks on southern Israel. It triggered the war in October 2023. Hamas confirms his death. The ceasefire between Israel and Hamas does remain fragile, with accusations of violations coming from both sides. A big welcome home after a job well done. The USS Gerald R. Ford is back home today in Virginia.
7: The world's largest aircraft carrier is back at port at Naval Station Norfolk after an 11-month deployment. That's the longest since the Vietnam War. The Ford supported the U.S. war with Iran and the capture of Venezuelan President Nicolas Maduro. Defense Secretary Pete Hegseth was on hand for the arrival Saturday of the carrier group, which included the destroyer USS Bainbridge as well. Bob Agner reported.
5: Republican Senator Bill Cassidy of Louisiana is fighting for his political life in today's primary against a challenger who's been endorsed by President Trump. Mr. Trump is backing Congresswoman Julia Letlow. Cassidy, one of seven Republicans who voted yes to impeach Mr. Trump back in 2021. More on these stories, townhall.com.
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It is Adaptive Networks, and this is the JR Show. Welcome to a Friday edition. Finally, we made it. And I cannot wait to get to the weekend. But before we do, we have a great show for you lined up today. We do have some guests coming in. We have some folks from the Boys and Girls Club of Kern County stopping by. Summer camps registration has opened up. And I've been trying to tell you guys because I myself am a parent of a 9-year-old daughter who needs something to do during the summer. And if you do as well, I've been trying to give you at least enough opportunities with enough different clubs and different organizations in town to get your kids.

0: It plugged into something.
1: Figured out.
0: Come on, it's right. It's a month away.
1: I did Garces High School's summer school almost every summer.
0: Did you?
1: Yeah. We did the basketball program over there a lot, and the summer reading programs always helped you out. It was awesome. It was a lot of fun.
0: Yeah, it gets you busy, keeps you busy.
1: Yeah, half a day
0: outside. Yeah, playing with other kids. I'm not saying you have to get them like into summer school or hit them over the head with books and math problems and trying to get them. No. Give them a month off at least.
1: Well, I mean, unless they struggle, and then you need to give them a little extra.
0: Yeah, if they're struggling, then, or maybe your kid's like mine is a nerd. You know what we did last night?
1: What was that?
0: We sat at Casey's Steakhouse and had dinner. Huh? And she wanted me to give her long division problems. And then Liz would walk by, the bartender at Casey's Steakhouse, and she'd be like, Liz, give me a long division problem. I'm like, this is my child. You turn in a slip because she's got all kinds of points built up through the year for doing whatevers, and she bought herself a homework slip so she doesn't have homework all week. But then she sits at dinner last night essentially doing homework. It's my child, Chris. She's a nerd, and I love every single second of it, and I will pour into that. Here's another one, babe. You want long division? Give you right another one. But no, you don't have to do that unless, like Chris said, your kid's struggling, or maybe they're a nerd like mine and want to get ahead and all that stuff. But just get them in some kind of organized sport or something just to get them active and keep them busy during the summer. And we have the Boys and Girls Club to tell you what kind of summer camps they are going to have and how you can get your kid signed up. And then speaking of Casey's Steakhouse, where I did have dinner with my daughter, it's becoming a habit. It really is. I think we're in there at least once a week, at least. And it's not the worst habit we can have, but we walk in and they're like, go ahead, sit at your table. Last night, the waitress came over and she looked at my daughter. She's like, steak bites, fries. My daughter was like, oh, I've become a regular. But speaking of the folks at Casey's Steakhouse, they're going to stop by. Cassie Biddle, Liz Merritt are going to come in. They have partnered with Tastries Bakery and to provide desserts. They'll tell you when that will start and how you can get in and get them. Plus, they're open on Sunday for Mother's Day, so they'll tell you all the details on how you can get reservations, because if you haven't figured out something for Mom, like most of you haven't, because I haven't either, I got to text my sister, what are we doing this weekend? What's going on Sunday? If we ain't doing anything, I'm taking Mom to Casey's Steakhouse. Yes, you guys can come. No, I'm not paying for everybody. I'm just saying, Casey's Steakhouse isn't open on Sundays that often, so the girls will stop by. From that, the latest numbers from the homeless here in Kern County, the point in time count, have been released this afternoon. I will tell you what they look like. Has homelessness gone up or down in the city? And who, because we hear this a lot during the governor's debate and different debates, when homelessness comes up, you always hear it's housing and these kinds of people are the ones that are falling into homelessness. And yeah, we admit that it's some of this, but it's really poor women and kids, and it's kids fostering out of foster care and all these different, that's who it is. It's not really I will break down at least what the numbers here in Kern County say on what the homelessness picture exactly looks like. And what does that say? Oh, Kathy's picks. Kathy Abernathy got an email from her earlier. She has released her endorsements. I'll beat Ralph to the punch because that's his guest on Mondays. We won't wait for Monday, Kathy. Sorry, don't send that out on Friday if you don't want me to talk about it on Friday. We will talk about Kathy Abernathy's picks for this upcoming election. And there was one other thing written down. Oh, yeah, the Planning Commission. Speaking of Cassie Biddle, she was voted, commissioner, the head commissioner or whatever they call it for the Planning Commission. Cassie Biddle, I'll get it from her later. Chairman of the Planning Commission, I think. Yeah, chair. She's voted chair last night, even though she wasn't there. But they also took a vote on VRBOs and Airbnbs in the city, which currently, if you didn't know and you own one, that's illegal. You ain't supposed to be operating that in the city of Bakersfield right now. Well, last night, the Planning Commission approved an ordinance. I'll break that down. And the

0: other thing that they approved was alcohol being served at Edwards Theaters now. Are you in agreement? Should there be alcohol served at Edwards at the Marketplace? I know other theaters are doing it around town, and should Edwards be allowed to as well?
1: Join the club. Why not?
0: We'll get into it more, but my thing is look, that's not the only drinking place at the Marketplace. And serving alcohol at the theater isn't probably going to be the biggest problem at that Marketplace.
1: They got way more problems.
0: Yeah, they got way more problems than that. So we'll break that down as well. And oh yeah, before I forget, get to La Rosa right there on Niles in the alley. She's open till 3. Take cash only. She's got, oh man, I'm going to have to look. Vanilla cherry, I think it is, or something.
1: Oh,
0: cream
1: don't
0: bars.
1: Tell me this.
0: Yeah, no, she put delicious. I'll look it up. But she posted today, and they're there till 3. So you have to get there today until 3 p.m. But they'll be there, and where's it at? She just posted it, too. I love me some of the Rosa fruit bars.
1: Dang.
0: What?
1: No, that sounds fantastic.
0: They are fantastic. She's got the Mango Madness bars. That's 18 bucks a dozen. Again, they'll be there till 3 p.m. And then, yeah, Mother's Day special, cherry vanilla cream bars. They got chunks of cherry in them and everything. Mmm, those look delicious, too. So get down there to La Rosa. She'll be open till 3 p.m. in the alley right there, Niles. Cash only. Cash only. I hope you're listening, Norma. And some birthday shout-outs as well. Roberto Salters from Salty's Barbecue. Shout out to him. It's his birthday today. Erica Torres down there at KGET, the news director. It's her birthday as well. And Roseanne DeMarco Brandon from Rosemary's. Shout out to Rosemary's. Still waiting for Dwarves. It's her birthday as well. And James Galindo, the executive director over there at 23 ABC. It's his birthday as well. So happy birthday to all those folks as well. Let's take a break, Chris, because I'm about to get into this topic. 17 dropped a story last night. And you guys know it's one that's so near and dear to my heart, although it's not personal. It's not personal. Don't take it personal, Mr. Bowers. It's nothing personal. But the district attorney allegedly, or not even allegedly, according to text records and emails, was in communication with Bakersfield Recovery Services about a month before they fired the Open Door Network. I'll tell you what some of those emails said, who reached out to who, and what, if anything, were they doing wrong? All that coming up next. It's the JR Show. It's Current Radio. We'll be back.
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3: It's that man again. Look what's coming up on the Friday TRBS. Well, I won't be here, but Cassie Biddle, owner-operator Casey Steakhouse, will be kind to her. She'll have Rick Bentley on at 3:30, and I'll be back on Monday when we sit down with gubernatorial candidate Steve Hilton, right here on the Ralph Bailey Show, News Talk 96.1 and AM 1230. 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
5: 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Or maybe the Board of Supervisors will figure out who's going to take care of the old open door network situation. We will have the hot list. We will have news and traffic and weather. 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
6: 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Keep it locked. TRBS coming up at 3. I can't wait till the moment. Do it for me.
5: Lord, if you don't do it. I will. I'll do it, Lord. If you ain't going to do it. I'll call him out. Oh, sorry. About to have a little church over here. Can I get an amen? No? No amen? All right. Welcome back. It's
7: the chair. Blasphemous coming from my mouth sometimes. Don't like me sometimes, but he loves me others.
5: 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Jesus always loves you, even when you're doing bad, Chris. Welcome back. 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Coming up a little bit later, we'll have folks from the Boys and Girls Club. Summer camps are opening up. We'll tell you how you can get registered. Plus, the ladies, Cassie Biddle and Liz Merritt from KC Steakhouse, going to stop by. They have a new partnership with a local bakery, and they're going to be providing desserts inside of the restaurants. We'll tell you when that will begin and who exactly it is. But before we get to all of that, the great story that just keeps on giving: the district attorney's office, Bakersfield Recovery Services, the Open Door Network, Zach Scrivener, former Kern County supervisor, all of it. Where do we even begin? For those of you that are just joining the conversation, this is kind of how it went down. It all started. Do I need to tie in former Kern County supervisor Zach Scrivener? I guess you kind of do, because he's in the story. And it all started April of last year when he came home from a Kern County supervisor's meeting. Zach Scrivener, still supervisor at that time, came home from a meeting after which he proclaimed Victims' Rights Week to his aunt, the district attorney, Cynthia Zimmer, at the meeting, then went home, apparently, allegedly, took mind-altering substances. And then, again, according to court documents, allegedly climbed into bed with his daughter. At which time, his daughter then went downstairs, and this is according to the witness that was there, Zach Scrivener's own son, in his own words, saying, "My sister comes down the stairs and tells me that our father is molesting her." And so, a fight ensues. One of the boys gets injured. The former supervisor is stabbed. Meanwhile, Zach's mom, a Kern High School District board member, calls her sister, the district attorney, Cynthia Zimmer, who then turns and calls Cynthia Zimmer, district attorney, Kern County Sheriff Donnie Youngblood. And I'm sorry, Donnie. I know you're like, don't even bring me back into this, JR. But calls Donnie, the sheriff, saying, "Hey, my nephew's having an episode and he's armed. Can you get somebody over there?" Donnie's like, "Yeah, let me get somebody over there." Then they call back saying, "Well, he's not armed anymore."

sheriff show up, do their investigation, find weapons. Although former Kern County Supervisor Zach Scrivens was never arrested. He's taken to Mary Kay Shelley, taken to a hospital, treated for his wounds, then shows up at, allegedly, because we can't say for certain, shows up at Mary Kay Shell, and then disappears. After he disappears, his wife, and I don't know if the divorce is final, so I don't know whether to say wife, ex-wife, estranged wife. I know it's the mother of his children, starts going to court, getting court orders against him, getting restraining orders, trying to get child support, to which former Kern County Supervisor Zach Scrivener then finally resigns. Only when it was time to pay child support did he finally go, okay, I'm resigning. Because now I can say that I don't have any income and I don't need to pay child support. I can't pay child support. Somebody's paying for AJ Sala, but I can't pay child support. Showing up in court, about to face charges during all these criminal proceedings and I guess civil matters with the family. The mother of his children is showing up to court, and who's showing up with him? The executive director of the Open Door Network, Lauren Skidmore. Well, it just so happens that the Open Door Network had a contract with Kern County District Attorney's office, Cynthia Zimmer's office, Zach Scrivener's aunt, had a partnership with her office to provide services to victims of domestic violence and sexual assault at the Family Justice Center. It's been in place since the thing opened. They were the first provider and only one that was providing that service. Then all of a sudden they start sending her letters saying, hey, we don't appreciate you speaking out on some local cases. And they try to say it was the CSUB case with the pimp basketball head coach or assistant coach. Then they try to say it was the Genesis Mata case. But we all knew what it really was. It was the district attorney upset that Lauren was showing up with her, I guess, ex-niece-in-law in court supporting victims. Crazy, right? For somebody to come and support victims. What a crazy concept. The same very people that you staff to, I don't know, support victims. So they send a letter and saying, hey, Lauren, you shouldn't be doing this. Just as their little warning, because they already knew what they were going to do. Lauren goes up to Sacramento with State Senator Shannon Grove, Zach Scrivener's mother of his children, and his oldest boy to introduce legislation to try to stop people like Zach Scrivener, who was awarded mental health diversion, which we later found out he was already receiving when he committed the crime. He was already seeing a therapist. He was already on medications. The same thing that he was then granted in court were the same things he was already doing prior to the crime. So Shannon, the state senator, goes up, takes these people. When they get back, Lauren gets back. She gets a letter, says you're fired. You would no longer want to continue the partnership with the Open Door Network and the Family Justice Center. And then a couple weeks later, pops up. Well, who's going to take their place? Lo and behold, here comes Bakersfield Recovery Services out of nowhere, a nonprofit run by Ganesh Acharya, Michael Bowers, Anand Montoya, and they're part of this group that operate a whole slew of providers. Well, when we looked into that, it turns out they have been providing campaign finances, and I pulled it back up today just to get the numbers right. And people that are either affiliated with Mr. Michael Bowers, affiliated with Mr. Ganesh Acharya, have donated either entities that they run.

on or that they are associated with. I provided in one half a year from July 1st of 2021 to December of 2021, they gave her $20,000. 17% of what she took in came from one group, the same group that runs Bakersfield Recovery Services that she is giving a contract to now. Oh, and it's back up on the agenda for Tuesday, the third time that they've had to bring it before the board. Because we also found out through these meetings when they were coming before the board that supervisors had to recuse themselves from the vote because they too were taking money from this very same group. But we were just told, oh, it's just coincidences. Nothing to see here. Nothing to see here. Well, KGET, shout out to them, put in a public request of information act to get communications. We want communications between the district attorney's office and Bakersfield Recovery Services, any of their members, and anything that mentions the Open Door Network, where they got stacks and stacks of files. Most of them mentioning the great relationship that the Family Justice Center has with the Open Door Network. And then you get to about January of this year. And that's when a district attorney, assistant district attorney, Ken Russell, sent an email. He sent the email to who? The CEO of Bakersfield Recovery Services, Ganesh Acharya. In it, he described the types of grants that the Open Door Networks used to staff the Family Justice Center. Why was he telling them what grants they were using? So they know which one to go ahead and go try to apply for. And then he described how Bakersfield Recovery Services could go and get those grants themselves. That's a crazy, that is insane. It might not be wrong, but that is shady as hell. I'll say it. I don't care. That's my opinion. Where's the disclaimer? Thank you. Quote, our victims services unit is able to train your staff on the skills necessary to operate as a nonprofit for those grants. Meaning, you ain't qualified right now, but we can help you get there. It'll take you about a month. And then when you're ready, then we'll fire Open Door Network. Oh, there's a whole lot more to come. Stay tuned, boys and girls. It's the JR Show. It's Current Radio. We'll be back.

0: SRN News, I'm Rich Thomason in Washington. The American military takes out another terrorist mastermind, this time an ISIS leader in Nigeria. Word of the successful operation came from President Trump. An Israeli airstrike in Gaza has killed Hamas military wing leader Izz-al-Din al-Haddad. The Israeli military says al-Haddad was one of the last surviving architects of the Hamas-led terrorist attacks on southern Israel that triggered the war in October of 2023. It was a big welcome home after a job well done. The USS Gerald R. Ford is back home today at its home port in Virginia. Republican Senator Bill Cassidy of Louisiana fighting for his political life in today's primary against a challenger who has been endorsed by President Trump. Mr. Trump is backing Congresswoman Julia Letlow in that three-way primary race. More details, srnnews.com.
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2: 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And she is the sweetest woman on the planet. I felt like a monster.
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2: 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Or maybe the board of supervisors will figure out who's going to take care of the old open door network situation. We will have the hot list. We will have news and traffic and weather. It's all happening 6 to 9 a.m. right here at News Talk 96.1 and AM 1230 KERN.
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4: 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Just head over there right now and search up Current Radio. Subscribe and hit that notification bell. We are coming along. We're waiting for a phone call from the Boys and Girls Club. We'll get you some information on some summer camps as the registration there has opened up. And if you guys are looking for something for your kids to do, then I've been trying to give you guys plenty of options anyways. Remember, keep them busy. Keep them busy during the summer. Don't let them turn into vegetables on their devices. I was just telling you about the deal going on with Bakersfield Recovery Services and the Kern County District Attorney's Office. I was discussing emails that were going back and forth between the district attorney's office and Bakersfield Recovery Services dating back to January 20th, a month and 7 days before the district attorney's office fired the Open Door Network. So they had about 30-some days in between when these emails went and waiting to basically let go of the Open Door Network. And they were telling them how to get grants. I'll continue here after just a second, because I believe, if I'm not mistaken, that we have our guests on the line. Do we not, sir? It is the folks from the Boys and Girls Club. Erlinda, is that how you say your name? Erlinda Martinez?
5: That is correct. Thank you for having me.
4: Yeah,
5: my name is Erlinda Martinez.
4: Yeah, she is the senior area program director for the clubhouses over at the Baker, the Boys and Girls Clubhouse of Kern County. And you guys just opened up summer registration camps, didn't you?
5: Correct. That just opened up as of last week. So we're ready to start taking these registrations, getting all the kids signed up to join us for a summer camp.
4: Yeah, and I mean, those things fill up quick, so if you guys are thinking about it, you're going to want to do that pretty fast. What are some of the camps that you guys are providing out there at the Boys and Girls Club?
5: So this summer, we have three camps. We have our headquarters location, which is the Armstrong Youth Center. That's over on the east side of town on Niles. We also have our Stockdale Kids Club.
4: Which is a beautiful facility. That Niles facility, the home one, yeah, is very beautiful. You guys have gotten some donations from some pretty good people that you guys have really turned that facility into something. I've been there a couple times.
5: That's awesome. Yeah, that facility is our headquarters facility. A lot of the major things happen in that building. Correct.
4: Yeah, and then you said you have other locations?
5: Yeah, we also have our Stockdale Club, which is on the southwest part of town, and we have our Lamont Club, which is in Lamont.
4: Oh, nice. And are you guys offering different types of camps at each one, or is it the same ones across all three locations there?
5: Definitely different. Being that they're three different clubs, we try to mix it up and offer a variety of stuff for the kids. So any typical day, you could see anything from the arts and crafts, gardening, a lot of hands-on STEM learning activities, of course, sports. Our game room is open. Our gym is open. The backyard, depending on weather, is open. Cooking activities, food demos, just someone mentioned a moment ago, to get the kids off the couch, off their phones, so all
4: yep,
5: the things to keep the kids busy.

0: For sure, for sure.
1: Yeah, no, I think that's very, keep them active during the summer, you know what I mean? You guys do a really good job of that at the Boys and Girls Club and providing those kinds of services. What typically are the run of the camps? Are they a week long at a time, or are we talking month, the whole summer? How do you guys do that?
0: We want them all summer.
1: I want to give you her all summer long too.
0: So we start, school gets out on a Friday, of course. So we start 7 a.m. bright and early on Monday, June 1st, and we run all the way until, I want to say it's a Tuesday, August 11th, which is the day before most kids go back to school. Like I said, all day long, 7 in the morning to 6 in the evening, we provide the breakfast, the lunch, and the snack.
1: Oh, wow. So you guys are just taking care of them all day. I mean, and that's perfect all because I've tried to explain to my daughter because she's like, so what are we going to do all summer, Dad? And I'm like, I don't have summer break, kid. I'm sorry. what I mean?
0: Bring her on over. Absolutely.
1: Yeah. So it's hard to find in, and the fact that you guys do it all day, because some other places it's like, oh, well, it's only a week long, or it's only an hour or 2 hours, which means I still got to leave work in the middle of the day and go and grab her and go and drop her back off. Here you have the option to be able to leave them for your whole work period, basically, right?
0: Absolutely. A cool thing that we offer also during camps, the kids just like being at home. They don't want to be stuck in the house all day. At the club locations, the day varies depending on the location. We do get them out into the community. We take field trips. So it could be an educational field trip. It could be coloring mind to get their creativity out. It could be Chuck E. Cheese for some of your video game fun. So we do get them out into the community to do field trips, even educational field trips as well.
1: Oh, that's so awesome. That is really cool. So you guys, even getting them out of the house, you're even getting them out of the clubhouse.
0: Absolutely. Just mixing it up. Again, not all kids get to experience that. I mean, parents can take them, but if they get to go with a group of their friends, it just changes it up for them and makes it more fun.
1: Yeah, and I mean, you guys are providing these kinds of programs not only during the summer, though. You guys do a lot of stuff during the year as well, don't you?
0: Absolutely. Monday through Friday, our clubhouse camps are open during school time. And then again, when the kids are out of school. So if you think any out of school time, we're open. Spring break, winter break, fall break, of course, upcoming right now, summer break.
1: Yeah. So that's really cool. If people want to get plugged in or want to get their kids signed up for one of these clubs, how do they do that?
0: The easiest way is to go to the website, Boys and Girls Club of KernCounty.org. They can even go to that website, get the phone number, call the club, and as you mentioned, you've been in the club, been able to see what the kids have access to. We do invite parents to give us a call, come in, take a tour, and just see what your kids have access to during summer.
1: Yeah, no, it's really cool because you guys have the indoor gym there. I've seen that with the basketball courts inside and stuff. And then outside, you guys have all those soccer fields and stuff in the back. And just all of the different things that you guys give the kids an opportunity to participate in. Like you said, some of these kids, that's their only opportunity to do that.
0: Absolutely. And because we say the kids lead with their feet, like what they have interest in is what we try to provide. We have esports this summer, which is, again, video games, them just not sitting there. They're competing. They're learning strategy, competition, teamwork, good sportsmanship, all of that. So we have that for them. And we also have our Stage Door Academy. I forgot to mention that for our kids that are just out there and have personality. They're learning music, stage, choreography, behind the scenes of production. So if they sign up for that, it's about a month-long course. The end result is they get to perform at the Stars Theater in their Phil Brandt Auditorium, and they put on a live stage show for the community.
1: Yeah,
0: so we
1: had those folks, I think, stop by about a month or so ago when the registration was going to open up. Mrs. Burdick, it was over here, one of the instructors and stuff. As a matter of fact, her nephew is my producer. And that's real cool. And so they came by and they were talking about the different camps that they're, or the different productions that they're putting together, some Disney shows that all the kids obviously love. So, I mean, if you're looking to get your kid into that, you can also get them plugged in there as well. What was the website again?
0: Boys and Girls Club of KernCounty.org or BGCKC.org.
1: And then you go right there and you can get all the information you need, right?
0: Absolutely. Mm-hmm.
1: And then they can sign up and registration is currently open?
0: Correct.
1: And you want to do that fast because they do fill up quick, don't they?
0: Depending on the location, we have a pretty big buildings on either side of town. But the sooner the better, because we do have different opportunities for the enrollment. We do partner with some

0: school districts to where the fees are offset. We accept community connection. We have financial assistance. We have programs for the military community. So there's a lot of different opportunities for parents who might need that assistance and for us mainly to get the kids in the building.
1: Yeah, no, and that's also equally as important because, like I said, a lot of it is kids that are maybe don't have that financial support to be able to afford Absolutely. These programs. And so the fact that you guys offer up grants and partner with different people in town to be able to cover that cost, I think is absolutely amazing. So get that information out there one more time, please, for the website if people want to sign up.
0: Absolutely. So it's going to be Boys and Girls Club of KernCounty.org. Again, you can always call the club, get additional information because there's always questions that come up that might not be on the website, but either on that website or give us a call.
1: Awesome. Thank you so much for joining us today, Erlinda. I really appreciate
0: Thank
1: it.
0: You.
1: I'm a father of a 9-year-old daughter, and I know the struggle it is out there for parents, especially during summer when the kids are off and we're still working and trying to figure out what we're going to do with them all day. I don't, you know, get them active, get them outside, don't have them in front of the TV, be productive, doing positive things, you know what I mean? And so I know that the Boys and Girls Club is a great, great facility here in the community that provides those things for those kids. So thank you guys for all you're doing, and thank you for coming on today. I appreciate it.
0: Thank you. It's been a pleasure. And if you want to get your child in, give us a call.
1: I will definitely do. Thank you, Erlinda. Appreciate you.
0: All right.
1: The Boys and Girls Club of Kern County. Get your kids signed up if you want to. Summer camps. I'm trying to tell you, it's going to be here before you know it. School is out this month, y'all. This month. What's today?
2: The 8th.
1: The 8th. That means the 15th. The 22nd, the 3 weeks, Chris.
2: Ooh.
1: 3 weeks. And one of those weeks, they don't even go all week. The last week, they only go 4 days. They're off Memorial Day, and then they come back, and they go for 4 days.
2: That's pretty much the whole week, though.
1: And you might as well not even be there. Seriously. You might as not even be there.
2: Nobody does anything.
1: Nobody does anything. We have I think next Friday we have Pioneer Days.
2: I have always said that. Is the last week of school just basically a daycare week for you parents?
1: The last week, Chris, I'm starting to feel like the last month. As a parent, I'm starting to feel like the last month of school is just a...
2: I don't know. Can't relate.
1: Just don't ever have kids. They're a joy. I love mine. But don't ever have kids, Chris.
2: Expensive.
1: Yes, they are. And on that note, we'll take a break. Come back. I'll finish telling you about Bakersfield Recovery Services, Kern County District Attorney's Office, emails, connections, campaign financing. But really, have they done anything wrong? Don't take it personal, Mr. Bowers. It's not personal. Strictly business. It's the JR Show. It's Kern Radio. Oh, you're with JR now. We'll be right back.
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4: 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Becerra, no chance of governor. He's not even going to be one of the two finalists. And Karen Bass has been exposed for the liar that she is. As I've said, Spencer Pratt, the next mayor of Los Angeles.
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2: 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Or maybe the Board of Supervisors will figure out who's going to take care of the old open door network situation. We will have the hot list. 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
3: 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Keep it locked. 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
4: Some people say I'm pretty, but...
5: Ha! Ha! That little church up in here. We're only speaking the truth. What? Look, you always look like you want to say something. I'm like, does he want to say something? Or he's just like, I can't believe this, dude. Some things that JR does, he's just out there, you guys. And that's
6: no, I'm sorry. I'm making fun of... we have Jim Rome on here behind us, and I was telling Kyle, I was like, how about you think... Jim Rome pays in Just for Men a year.
5: Just for
6: men. Just to make sure that his hair looks black still.
5: Jim Black. I said once I used to say anyways that when gray would start to get in my mustache, I was going to shave it off.
6: That's not going to happen.
5: It's not going to happen.
6: Nah.
5: Not going to happen. Just like not going to happen to the DA's office or Bakersfield Recovery Services because they're going to go before the Board of Supervisors on Tuesday. It's going to be in the AM meeting for the Board of Supervisors. The district attorney will send her little lackey. I can't hear. What's his name? It was right here, too. I had it. It's not Russell. Russell was the one that sent the email. It's the other one that showed up last time that also donates to her campaign. How is it that somebody that works in your office can donate to your campaign and then... And I'm not saying this happened, but let's just say she turned around and gave him, like, a raise. Mr. Kinzel, who works for the district attorney's office, who showed up for them at the very first meeting that they tried to shove this through with the thought that nobody was paying attention. How do people from your own office donate to your campaign? It's insane. And so a month before she fires somebody, one provider, she's talking to the provider that she just happens to want to bring in. Also in the emails, not only was assistant district attorney Kim Russell telling the CEO of Bakersfield Recovery Services, Ganesh Acharya, who also runs Psychiatric Wellness Center, who also runs Aspire Counseling, who also runs Truxton Psychological Wellness Center, who also runs Genesis Medical Management Facility, who also runs all these other things, all these other entities that the same guy, the same CEO that was in discussions in this email talking about what grants does the Open Door Network currently use, and this is how we can help you to become just like the Open Door Network to be able to obtain these grants. Not only that, but Russell, assistant district attorney, told Ganesh that the DA's office could apply for a second tier sub award, part of a grant that will let the DA pay a Bakersfield Recovery Service employee to work at the center until the grant funding year ended. And then in quotes, he says, in the next funding year, the grants would be distributed directly to you, meaning directly to Bakersfield Recovery Services and Ganesh Acharya. So this whole, oh, you know, it's only a $75,000 contract. One, it used to be zero.

dollars. So one, you're charging the county $75,000 a year for the next 2 years, so you're getting $150,000 that the Open Door Network wasn't getting, but they were using grants, yes, they were, to help staff that facility. And that's what Bakersfield Recovery Services wanted to get their hands on. They wanted to get their hands on those grants, and the only way they could do it is to become a provider at the Family Justice Center. And the district attorney's office showed them how they could do that. Did they do that for any other? Because when they first came, remember, to the Board of Supervisors to get this approved, supervisors had to begin recusing themselves. Chris Parlier, Supervisor District 1, Supervisor from 3, Jeff Flores. Thankfully, David Couch was out of the country and didn't have to ever recuse himself, but he would have too. And thank God that the district attorney somehow got lucky and didn't have to run for re-election this year because some state change in the law that said, well, now they're going to run in the same year as the presidencies. So she got 2 free years, her and Donna Youngblood, by the way, got 2 free years without having to run again, because had she had to run again for re-election this year, you bet who would have been financing that campaign? I can only imagine. She doesn't have to recuse herself because this all goes back to 2022. But during 2022, I'll tell you who was giving her money. Boy, a whole lot of people. And Ganesh is one of them. But they use their other entities to give her thousands of dollars. Aspire Counseling, $1,000, $1,000, $2,000 total. Century Valley Surgical Center, look, it says his name right there, Ganesh Acharya, $1,000, $1,000. That's another $2,000. 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Kern Psychiatric Health and Wellness Center, another $1,000, another $1,000, all on the same day. Now, I know they're going to tell you, well, we had a fundraiser, JR, so everybody was there and everybody was giving money. I don't see anybody else on those days giving money. And so it's not just about, it's only a $75,000 contract. And as Mr. Bowers tried to say at the very first supervisors meeting, we're actually going to lose money. You really expect me to believe that, Mr. Bowers? Going after all these grants, the district attorney's office, a month before they fired the provider who was in there, was showing Bakersfield Recovery Services how they could do it too. And then bought time for them to get all that together and then fired the Open Door Network a month later, once Bakersfield Recovery Services got all these things in a row to be able to say, hey, look, we can be a provider now too. Thanks in part and help to the district attorney's office. Now we can fire the Open Door Network and now we can bring in Bakersfield Recovery Services. But again, my question, did they help any other provider do that applied? Because when they came before, it was a sole source, and that's why supervisors had to recuse themselves. This time, because they actually attached a new agreement. You see, the original agreement that they first came to the supervisors with was signed back in March. This one has a signature now that is dated for April. So they went back through the process, let other providers be able to apply as well. And I'll ask the question, did they help those providers those providers the same information that they provided for Bakersfield Recovery Services? Did they give them the same help to get the grants necessary to be able to staff the Family Justice Center in the same way that they helped Bakersfield Recovery Services? Because if they didn't, the only reason they opened up the bidding process to

0: providers and I say opened up, pretended to allow other people to apply. The only reason they did that is because in doing that, now none of the supervisors have to recuse themselves for taking campaign finance. None of them, because it's an open bid a contract. Is it wrong? Is it illegal? Don't know. Will they get in trouble? Nope. Nope. Show won't. She don't even want to come in. Hey, nobody, Chris, nobody wants to. You'll get tapped on the shoulder one day too, Chris, and they're going to tell you, you're with JR now.
1: Yeah, I'm going to look up and say, duh.
0: You're with JR now.
1: It's like, when you think I was with somebody else.
0: What kind of move is that? Who does that to somebody? Who walks up and taps somebody on the shoulder and says, you're with JR now?
1: This is why I don't get into these kind of things. Because one, I just don't care. But two, it's more of just like,
0: if that
1: really?
0: Isn't
1: like,
0: if that isn't some form of intimidation, I don't know what
1: it is. What movie did you learn this from? Did you watch Godfather last night? Is that what this was?
0: Again, but you'll come to me and say, ain't nothing personal, JR. I get it. But she'll tap everybody around me, trying to get them to move or something. Guess what? Dara's not bought and paid for. There ain't nobody that JR answers to. Maybe Rogers Brandon, at least for this show. But other than that, it's just me. Well, for right now. Coming up next, the girls from Casey's Steakhouse have arrived. They've got dessert. They've partnered with the new baker. We'll tell you who next. It's the JR Show.

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1: A humpback whale released after a spectacular rescue effort, found dead off Denmark.
2: After a spectacular rescue, a humpback whale was not able to survive. The whale, nicknamed Timmy and Hope, was found dead Thursday off a Danish island and was identified Saturday after authorities were able to access a tracking device they had fastened to it. 2 weeks ago, the whale was stranded off Germany's Baltic Sea coast. It's not clear why it swam far from its habitat, although some experts say it may have lost its way following a shoal of herring or during migration. It was rescued with the help of an excavator and transported toward the North Sea in a barge. Experts and others debated over every aspect of that rescue. Much of it was live streamed. I'm Julie Walker.
1: Police in London took to the streets of the UK capital today as tens of thousands joined two major demonstrations and soccer fans congregate for the final of England's major domestic cup competition. Townhall.com. Walmart and Amazon racing to speed up order deliveries in rural parts of the country.
3: Small cities and towns are a rich source of untapped sales for whichever retailer builds a loyal base of online shoppers. Analyst at investment bank Morgan Stanley estimate the underserved market could be worth up to $1 trillion in annual sales. The turf battle between the nation's two biggest retailers has intensified as remote workers tell the populations of communities on the far fringes of metropolitan areas. It's also taking place as FedEx, UPS, and the U.S. Postal Service are scaling back or slowing deliveries to some rural areas. John Scott reporting.
1: The USS Gerald R. Ford back home in Virginia. The world's largest aircraft carrier is back in port at Naval Station Norfolk after an 11-month deployment. It was the longest such deployment since the Vietnam War. More on these stories at townhall.com.
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7: About to have some fun up in here, boys and girls. Welcome back. 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It is Adaptive Networks. And this is the second hour of the JR Show. And I have two lovely ladies, one to my left, one to my right. They are the folks. What? See, she's ready. They are the folks from Casey Steakhouse, Ms. Cassie Biddle and Liz Merritt. Good afternoon, ladies.
8: Thank you for having us, JR.
7: Right? Is that right?
9: You did.
7: You didn't think I knew your last name?
9: Merritt. Thank
7: God.
9: You.
7: What was I supposed to say? Dizzy McLizzy?
9: Oh, my God.
7: Come on now. Goodness gracious. It's about to be a fun half hour, you guys. No, it's the folks from Casey Steakhouse. I was just in there last night, and it's become about a weekly thing, right, for me and my daughter to come in
8: for sure
7: and have dinner.
8: Oh, yeah.
7: It's almost every Thursday.
8: It's
7: almost every Thursday now because we know Liz is off on Wednesdays, so we don't come in on Wednesdays anymore because we'll get in trouble if we come in and Liz isn't there.
8: Smart.
7: I've got in trouble plenty of times for coming in when Liz wasn't there, and Liz is also kind enough to make my daughter a special drink, and my daughter thinks she's a regular now because the waitress came over last night and was like, "Steak bites and fries, huh, kid? Medium rare." Mm-hmm. She just looked at me. That's what happens, kid.
8: We got to get them young because then we're going to get her for her proms and her formals and her first dates and all of her boyfriends, Dad.
10: And we'll be watching.
8: How does that feel? Silence. You're welcome.
10: Her first date.
7: Anyways.
8: Can we get back to what we were here for
7: now
8: today,
7: get back. Don't, Don't bring up stuff that I don't want you to bring up if you don't want me to bring up stuff. You
8: know what I mean? Oh, Paul, Zabel, let's go.
7: Because we can get into a whole mess of things.

0: There was a planning commission meeting last night, and this lady to my left, on the right of your screens, Cassie Biddle, is now the new, you are the chair, right?
1: I am the chair for the City Planning Commission.
0: And now how do you become a chair when you're not even there, Cassie?
1: There's rules. We have what's called Robert's Rules of Order and parliamentary procedure, and everything is lined out so we know exactly what we're supposed to do, sir.
0: But yes, you are the new chair. You guys took some action last night. They were pretty busy last night.
1: We've got a liquor license or a beer and wine license over at Edwards. You know, a lot of people get fearful about adding alcohol to different venues, but it's not the issue. People are the issue. So as long as you're well managed, no problems.
0: I was going to say, there's plenty of establishments at the marketplace that already serve alcohol.
1: Yes.
0: And if one more is going to do it and they're going to be the problem now,
1: yes,
0: please.
1: Yep.
0: Please.
1: So that's exciting. And then working on Airbnb. So there's a lot of stuff on the news. I was excited to see my friends on there.
0: Yeah, but speaking of news, you, Missy, have just partnered with a local baker in town.
1: We have. So Liz and I got to do a tasting yesterday with Kathy Miller over at Tastries, and she held back. There were no stops. She brought us 15 different desserts out to try.
0: So you posted a picture of you and Liz tasting cakes over at Tastries Bakery, and I see it, and I immediately called you, Cassie, and I said, why are we tasting wedding cakes right now?
1: Well, no, that doesn't.
0: Who's getting married?
1: Liz, next. You just got a new last name. You want to try for another one?
2: No, thank you.
0: That's the first thing that popped in my head. I'm like,
2: was that marriage?
0: What are these women doing? Why are they tasting wedding cakes at Tastries Bakery?
1: That beautiful cake was a gluten-free cake, and we are proud to start serving it this weekend for Mother's Day. So we didn't bring that one here for you today because we know you don't have any gluten problems. We see the way you eat. So go ahead and dive right on in there, buddy.
0: So this is a new partnership between you and Tastries. Casey Steakhouse, Tastries Bakery is partnering together, and you are now going to be providing
1: their desserts
0: in-house. Inside of the restaurants.
1: Yes.
0: And that's all starting this weekend?
1: This weekend. I picked up our first order this afternoon. Liz and I picked out 4 different items. So today we brought you 3 of the different ones,
0: starting off
1: with the honey cheesecake.
0: So I'm guessing it's this one because it looks like it has the honeycomb on
1: it.
0: It
1: has, and that is actually a white chocolate honeycomb.
0: Put one and one together, Liz.
2: You're so smart.
1: So smart. And on top of it, she did a honey custard as well. So you get a little bit of that honey crunch on top. And the actual cheesecake doesn't have too much honey in it. It's a nice, light little taste. I feel like I'm a teacher in the classroom.
2: We're not going to feed me
0: We are. We're going to do the whole
2: thing.
0: Ready?
1: They're feeding each other the cheesecake.
0: Mm-hmm.
1: I hope it tastes sweeter, you two.
0: Mm. That is good. I'm sorry. I shouldn't be eating on air. What is this again?
1: So she starts with a homemade graham cracker crust. And one of Kathy's favorite things to talk about is the fact that it's a completely clean kitchen.
0: Oh.
1: They use organic ingredients, the best of the quality. There's no preservatives. And they also offer gluten-free options and sugar-free options
0: as well.
1: That
0: thing is thick.
1: It's thick. It's dense.
0: Delicious.
1: It's
0: like a little snuggle.
1: It's definitely something we can be proud of. And she makes fresh whipped cream that's on the top of it, and then a white chocolate honeycomb to top it off.
0: That is incredible.
1: Yes. And then we've got local blackberries right now and strawberries that we can place on top if you like. So there's all kinds of ways that we can customize this for you as well.
0: Mm.
1: So if you're looking for something to do for this Mother's Day weekend, I told you it's white chocolate.
0: It's too good. I'm not listening. They're listening. You're telling them. I'm just eating.
1: Moving from the honey cheesecake, we also have what we're calling our...
0: It's going to be a mess. You brought her, Cassie, not me. You brought her.
1: She behaves on Ralph's show. There's a common denominator here.
2: Oh,
1: it's J.R. Flores.
0: If you ever visit the restaurant when I'm in there, you already know the antics of me and Liz. So I'm sorry. I apologize to the listeners. You're fine.
1: No,
0: you're
1: fine,
0: sweetheart.
1: He doesn't apologize to you. You know exactly what you're getting when you listen to this show.
0: So what are these other ones that we have now?
1: So these are our absolute favorites. David Couch came in yesterday, and we gave him a sample of what Kathy calls the churro cream cheese bar.
0: Mm-hmm.
1: It is a delicious crust with layers of cream cheese and then a cinnamon sugar swirl throughout the middle, and then she tops it off with a crumble.
0: This looks incredible.
1: It is so good. It is so dense. It's just the perfect amount of sweet.
2: Cinnamon is not my favorite, and that is probably my favorite one that I tried.
1: Chris, favorite
0: come
1: one.
0: Here. Uh-huh. Chris, you're good. There's no buttons to push or an answering. Come get some of this.

0: Come get some.
1: See?
2: See? And have to get between the two of you? No, I'm good for it.
3: I agree. And then on the other side, we have the strawberry cream cheese bar. So it's the same setup, but with some fresh local strawberries on the inside. It is incredible.
1: That's stupid.
3: Right?
1: That's just stupid. Kathy Miller, you are stupid in a good way. I mean, I promise.
3: It was so hard to decide yesterday. She brought us out 15 different things to try.
1: She's been in the studio plenty of times. Mm-hmm. She's been on Ralph's show plenty of times, going through her court cases and everything. She's always brought us some goodies, and I've taken my daughter in there a few times. Everything that woman touches is
4: their
1: delicious.
4: Their macaroons are so good.
1: So good. Oh, yes. So good.
3: So if you still haven't found a gift for Mother's Day, I was in there today picking up our order, and their display cases are full. They have these beautiful layered bars that have fresh flowers on the top that say, you know, thank you, Mom. And she's got all kinds of decorated cookies, cupcakes, anything that you can think of. There's a great way to be able to bless Mom with a gift this Sunday.
1: Yeah, and I mean, she's even got other things in there besides cookies and sweets and stuff. Yeah, all kinds
3: cards,
1: of stuff.
3: You
1: can find
3: name it.
1: You can find all kinds of things for Mom. Mm-hmm. And if you don't want to go in there, though, you can also come to the restaurant on Mother's Day, right?
3: Well, so we are open this Sunday. We open up at 12:30. We'll have live music starting at 2:00. They'll play till 6:00, and the restaurant will stay open until 7:00.
4: So. And I will be your bartender.
3: That's right.
1: And Liz will be in attendance.
4: And I'll be doing any kind of mimosa. We have the cranberry, pineapple. We also did a spicy mule last night that I think was really good. So that'll turn out.
3: We've got fresh berries, blackberries, and strawberries to either do margaritas or daiquiris.
1: Go back to those berries, ma'am.
3: Yes.
1: Because I had a piece of cheesecake in there last night with some berries and some jam that I heard you made personally.
3: I did. So I've been growing them in my backyard. I got to call and figure out how I get it approved. But those that our friends and family have been blessed with, Cassie's berries that she's been working on for 3 years. It's taken me to get this vine up. Beautiful. And they are the best. They're actually boysenberries. I know. So something a little bit different. But it's so much fun to be able to bring in and share with my friends.
1: These cakes are delicious. What are they called?
3: You. So the first one was the churro cream cheese bar. We can serve it with a fresh scoop of ice cream as well. And obviously that didn't last to come over here. And then we also have the strawberry cream cheese bar too. So those will be available this weekend if you want to splurge with your mom. And that doesn't mean you have to have dinner with us either. You can swing by at night, have just an after dinner drink or some dessert and listen to Jimmy Gaines and Bobby O. We're a great place to be able to relax while you've went out to another local restaurant, because we know you can't eat dinner with us every night.
1: No, but if they are, I would recommend getting a reservation, especially for Mother's
3: Day,
1: right? What number do they call?
3: You can give us a call on our line. It's 661-322-9910. Liz manages our Facebook. We do our best to get back to people that write us on there, but the best way is to call.
1: Liz manages the Facebook.
3: She has.
1: Oh my God.
3: She's been doing it for about 5-6 months now? Yeah. All the way since Halloween. And it's been keeping our customers up to date with what we're doing at the restaurant outside of the JR show and the Ralph Bailey show.
1: I was going to say, okay, Liz.
3: What
1: I need you to do every day when you go into work is take a picture of the specials and send it to me every single day.
4: I could do that whether I was controlling Facebook or not.
1: I know. That I know. I'm putting in that request. I need that information every day because I need to know what the specials are. Personally,
4: except for on Wednesdays.
1: Personally, I just want to know because I'd like, you know, sometimes they have the chili verde pork chop was in there last night.
3: Yes, Chef Danny made the fresh sauce last night, stole the blender from the bartenders.
1: And then she had to steal it back to make my daughter's drink.
3: There you go.
4: Hey, the things I'll do for your daughter, though, Miss Lily gets whatever she wants.
1: Yes, she does. She is very spoiled. What was the other special the other day that I had? I think it was last week. I can't remember what it was, though. So I need a picture of the specials every day.
3: Okay. That's what made us survive COVID, was putting our specials up on the Facebook every single day. The customers would order. So there's good memories with doing that.
1: Yeah,
3: it's not a bad idea.
1: Like I said, I want to know so if I'm going in, I know what to order, but also I can tell the folks every day.
3: Exactly
1: what the specials are. And somebody might hear that and go, oh, yeah, I'm going to go have that. That's delicious.
3: I think we just strategized live on air.
1: See what we do? That's what happens when you feed me. We're going to take a break. Can you guys hang out for a little bit longer?
3: A little bit.
1: I want to talk to this woman and this woman because it is a Faith Friday. And they didn't know they were coming in for Faith Friday. Liz is already getting scared. It's the devil in her choir.
4: Hey.
1: Play that song for me coming back, Chris. It's called Devil in My Choir by the Red Clay Strays.
3: Oh, no.
1: Liz is the devil in my choir. I'm kidding. I love her. But we'll talk a little bit of faith with them because...

0: Liz has come to faith recently. She's been sober for almost 2 years now, right, Beth?
1: Yes, sir. Mm-hmm. June 23rd.
0: That is freaking amazing. And this woman got baptized last year. So we'll talk to them a little bit about faith on a Faith Friday on the JR Show. It's Current Radio. We'll be right back.
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3: City Councilmember Manpreet Kaur and restaurateur Guillermo Gonzalez, a Democrat and Republican respectively, going for the 16th Senate seat, have come up with an interesting strategy. Rather than beating up on one another, they're going after Hurtado, which makes perfect sense. But they've got to fight the Democratic Party, who's going to flood Hurtado with money in the 11th hour of this primary.
2: 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KERN.
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0: song he has.
1: From those demons in your choir. No, he's saying the people around you. You got to be mindful of the people you keep around you. Demons are in your choir. Did you get it?
2: What's it called when you follow? Is that the is it the shepherd when you like follow the wrong shepherd from hearing the wrong voices?
1: No.
2: What's it called? We did a whole service on it once, and I can't remember what he's called. Is he the wolf? No.
1: The sheep in wolf's clothing?
2: No, you know how you follow the disciple?
1: You follow the disciple? We are disciples.
2: What's God?
1: God is God.
2: What was Jesus when he was here?
1: He's a shepherd.
2: That's what I'm saying. So
1: yeah.
2: Sometimes you get like all these
1: false
2: different
1: shepherds.
2: False shepherds.
1: Yeah.
2: And it's so loud that you can't, you don't sit still long enough and shut up long enough to like hear the real true shepherd. And that's what I'm working on. Like the voices, like, you know what I mean? Whether mm-hmm. it's the TV, social media, you, anybody. And no, but it's
1: no, I know what you
2: like,
1: mean. Yeah.
2: Like, you know what I mean?
1: Yeah, it's the demons in your choir. It's the things that you feed yourself with.
2: And then did you know that the devil has no authority because he has to ask permission?
1: He does.
2: So if you have to ask permission.
1: He even had to ask permission in the book of Job to attack Job.
2: That's what I'm saying. Yeah, and we give the permission. We allow it. We accept it.
1: Oh,
2: so the only person in the whole entire world ever created in the whole entire world, he has all authority. I'm not even kidding.
1: Preach.
2: Yeah, no, I know. But
1: no, I'm so happy.
2: Dude.
1: Welcome back. It's the JR Show, and Liz is preaching, y'all. Liz is preaching. It's a Faith Friday.

0: My girl has been going to church. She's been touched by the Holy Ghost. The fire is on in this woman for the Lord, and it is fun to watch. I swear, she went to First Wednesday this past week for the first time, and she had just experienced, like, the best thing in the whole wide world. And every time I see her post about God or church or showing up, it just makes my heart so overwhelmed with joy. And I mean that very, very much. I am so proud of you.
1: I feel like there's a moment.
0: I'm so proud of you, kid, because you and you've been sober for what? Almost 2 years?
1: 2 years will be June 23rd of this year.
0: That is just amazing, girl. Mm-hmm. Like, you are on a trajectory like no one else right now.
1: For real.
0: She's all, I don't know what to do. Badass Liz.
1: And I'm
0: going to
1: say something.
0: Right.
1: I'm saved by the grace of God, too.
0: Saved by the grace of God. That's right. And you too, Ms. Cassie Biddle. You got baptized, right?
2: I was enjoying this. Keep going.
0: Oh, see, she doesn't want to get dragged into it, but she got baptized too recently.
2: I did. And it's been a fun journey, not only with the customers, but my coworkers and everybody in my life to be able to see everybody go their own way. And Liz has just stomped her way way through. And I call her once a week to let her know how absolutely proud I am of the baby steps, the big steps, and the fallbacks that she picks herself back up from. You know, people sometimes think that we have to be perfect if we're going to be the ones that are stewarding other towards their journey, but it's not. It's our falls that make us human and make us understand that we are all on a different path, but we all have one goal in mind.
0: Yeah, and it gives us empathy for each other because we're all experiencing something, and it just reminds us that, yeah, as much as I'm not perfect in doing the right things, other people aren't either, and it's grace. It's giving grace. It's giving patience and understanding.
1: What a word grace is. Man.
0: It's a beautiful thing, isn't it? Just to fall into it every single day.
2: Yeah.
0: Are you loving this journey?
1: I'm loving the journey.
0: Yeah.
1: I'm learning about
0: it. It's not easy though, right?
1: It's not easy.
0: It hasn't been easy at all.
1: It's nothing easy.
0: The harder you go to, the more you will get attacked.
1: The harder I go, the harder it is.
0: Yeah, because the devil realizes that you are opening your eyes to the truth and to the light. And it says a robber's not gonna break into an empty house. Mm-hmm. Right? So you ain't got nothing to steal. He ain't going to mess with you.
1: Because the devil has what?
0: No authority.
1: Shoot, man.
0: Oh, I love it. Amen. It is a Faith Friday. All right, we'll just talk about Casey's Steakhouse now. I won't embarrass you anymore.
1: God is good.
0: Amen. Where are you going to church at?
1: I got a New Life Center out there with Pastor Bart.
0: Pastor Bart. The folks here are no strangers to Pastor Bart. He's been on this show 2 or 3 times. You know, he actually baptized me.
2: Wow.
0: Pastor Bart baptized me back in 2019, but it wasn't over on, you know, in Rosedale, in the nice part. We were on Terrace.
1: I remember you telling me
0: that. We were in the hood.
1: But you said it was great service.
0: It was the best. For me, church, I like showing up to church, and I don't want to sit with the goody-two-shoes.
1: Right?
0: I want to sit with the sinners. I need to sit with the sinners in the back. I need to sit with the people that are like, I ain't even supposed to be in this place.
1: Well, I'm sitting front row.
0: When I was on fire, I was sitting front row too, girl.
1: Hands to the freaking sky, man. Jeez.
0: No, but it's a beautiful thing, and I love watching you grow in the spirit and growing in God. And just continue journeying.
1: Love you.
0: I love you too.
1: So nice.
0: Look at it. We don't ever talk about that at the restaurant, really. We always just hang out. But I know you guys are open on Sunday, but what are the normal hours for Casey's Steakhouse, for those that might not know? Oh, you're looking at her like she's...
1: We are open Monday through Saturday. Monday through Thursday, we're open actually 11 a.m. to 11 p.m. Friday, 11 to midnight. And Saturday, we are open 4:30 to midnight. And again, we do have a happy hour all the way till 5 p.m. And we bring it back 8 o'clock to close. Get in, sit behind the bar, come say hi. Like Cassie said, if you don't want to have a dinner, come have me make you an espresso, a lemon drop, a dirty, a shot of tequila, whatever you want. Whiskey sour with the egg white is good.
0: That's my favorite. That's my drink. If I get in there, it's always a whiskey sour. But then this Sunday, you guys are open for the special occasion for Mother's Day, right?
2: We are. We're open from 12:30 to 7 o'clock, and then we have live music this Sunday from 2 to 6 p.m. And we have been blessed with having Jimmy back in his seat. So if you want to see us on any other day of the week, Jimmy Gaines performs Thursdays, Fridays, and Saturdays from 6 o'clock until about 11 o'clock, 11:30, depending on how busy the bar is. And Bobby O is there on Friday and Saturday nights. So if you're looking for something to do, come on down to Casey's Steakhouse. You can enjoy a nice cocktail, dinner, dessert. We'd love to have you.
0: Yeah, and then also you can get in right next door to the Stockyard. Always forget.

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1: That's right. We're open Thursdays, Fridays, and Saturdays. Miss Haley's behind the bar, and we had customers come in last night after going to dinner at Mamma Mia's because they said Haley's cocktails were so good they had to come down for an after-dinner drink. So very, very proud of what she does over there in her craft cocktails. So if you're looking for something a little bit different and some suggestions from a wonderful bartender, Haley's next door, or you can come and bug Liz. She'll definitely keep you entertained and make you one heck of an espresso martini.
0: Did you just push those cakes away from yourselves, woman?
2: Get it far away.
1: She was so mad at me for taking her yesterday to Tastries. She kept shaking her head.
2: Nine desserts to try.
0: You've tried nine desserts yesterday?
1: Good. Yeah, we did.
0: Well, because, again, and for the folks that don't know, you guys have partnered now with Kathy Miller over there at Tastries Bakeries, and you're bringing in their treats for desserts now, starting this weekend, starting with Mother's Day. You can start getting them over at Casey's Steakhouse, and you guys brought some in, but this is just the beginning,
1: this
0: right?
1: This is just the beginning, yes.
0: You guys are just getting started.
1: If you want to celebrate a birthday, anniversary, if you give us a heads up a few days before, a week before, and make your reservation, we can call down to Tastries and have a cake made for you or a dessert made for you, especially if you have dietary restrictions. They do sugar-free for type 1 or 2 diabetics. They have gluten-free, lactose-free as well. So there are lots of options, and we want to try to make everybody feel just as special, because Liz has got a type 1 diabetic daughter, and it's very difficult to find restaurants that have that kind of stuff. Yeah. So we would love to be able to be part of that. And then we also work with other local producers, trying to make sure our food is as clean as possible at Casey's Steakhouse. So we use olive oil from the Nichols family and Ohansen. So that is all organic, locally grown olive oil. Our potatoes are grown by the Kirschman family right off of Edison Highway. They're wonderful. We work directly with Cal Organics, which also does local produce within 150 miles of Kern County. So any given day of the year, we get wonderful cauliflower and broccoli and all kinds of things for you to come and enjoy. So if you're looking on that health journey, we definitely are there with you as well.
0: Get into Casey's Steakhouse. You can get in this Sunday for Mother's Day as well. Got to get to a break. It's the JR Show. It's Kern Radio. I'll be back.
3: Thomas Thomason in Washington. First, it was a state Supreme Court that ruled. Now the U.S. Supreme Court has decided the fate of an aggressive redistricting scheme authored by Virginia Democrats. The plan that would have heavily favored Democrats in the midterm elections will not stand. North America's largest commuter railroad has ground to a halt, shut down by a strike. The Long Island Railroad normally serves hundreds of thousands of commuters. New York's Governor Kathy Hochul urges affected commuters to work from home if they can. An air of uncertainty, even anxiety, in Taiwan as President Trump mulls whether to greenlight a $12 billion arms package for the self-governed island democracy and longtime U.S. ally. Mr. Trump suggested the fate of the arms deal depends on China. Thousands turned out today. Big voting rights rally in Montgomery, Alabama, began in Selma before moving to the state capitol. More details at srnnews.com.
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6: 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Or maybe the Board of Supervisors will figure out who's going to take care of the old open door network situation. We will have the hot list. We will have news and traffic and weather. 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
2: 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Look what's coming up on the Friday TRBS. Well, I won't be here, but Cassie Biddle, owner-operator Casey Steakhouse, will be kind to her. 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

0: 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I want to thank the folks from Casey's Steakhouse, Miss Cassie Biddle, the chair of the Planning Commission now, and Liz Merritt. I always love hanging out with Liz in there. Me and my daughter, they spoil my daughter, dude. We go in there and they spoil the crap out of her. She gets basically anything she wants in there. And it's fun to be able to do that with her. And it's our little, like I said, it's become almost a weekly thing now, where we're in there probably at least once a week, usually typically on a Thursday, having dinner and just hanging out in there. And again, they treat my daughter well. And it's just a cool little hangout. If you guys have never been in Casey's Steakhouse, get over there. It's off of F Street. And now they're partnered with Tayshree's Bakery and Kathy Miller. You guys know Kathy Miller and Tayshree's Bakeries. They have some of the most phenomenal desserts in town. Well, now they have partnered with Casey's Steakhouse. And you can get those desserts right there in the restaurant starting this weekend, starting for Mother's Day on Sunday. They typically aren't open on Sundays, but they will be this Sunday for Mother's Day. So get in there. And if you don't have anything else to do with mom, it'll be a very, very special dinner. They'll get even like a glass of champagne if you're over 21 for all the moms in there and stuff like that. So, and then they'll have the live band playing and all of that. So get into Casey's Steakhouse. If not over the weekend, get in there for Mother's Day with your mama. 661-842-5376, 661-842-KERN. Oh, yeah, and get out to Mac and Cheese Fest tomorrow at the Kern County Fairgrounds. From 2 to 6 p.m., Casey's Steakhouse will be in attendance out there as well. I was just having the lobster mac and cheese last night at Casey's Steakhouse. And I think the only way that that got on the menu was because of Mac and Cheese Fest. And they always just kept it on there. And it is delicious. Delicious. I don't know if that's what they're doing this year.
1: You know, I meant to ask her when she left.
0: I didn't even think about it.
1: Yeah.
0: Totally forgot to mention it.
1: When you were saying goodbye to Liz and saying, oh, I'll see you later, I was like, yeah, we're going to see him tomorrow more than likely. She's usually the one that's running with her anyway.
0: Yeah, but totally, I was so turned on by the desserts that I just totally spaced out and forgot that. Oh, yeah, they'll be at mac and cheese tomorrow as well.
2: Nobody has done an actual like steak bite mac and cheese.
0: Ooh.
2: I'm just throwing it out there.
0: Yeah, I don't think they've
2: Jeff
0: ever...
2: Jeff Daniel?
0: Yeah, no, they've done like... Well, not KC's, but out there they've done Chili Verde mac and cheese.
2: I'm just about to say that. Throw Chili Verde on top of that.
0: Yeah, because he made they were doing Chili Verde pork chops last night, which I didn't have last night, but I've had before, and they're at KC's. They are phenomenal as well. Uh-oh, what did I do?
2: Lisa, that's exactly what I asked.
0: What did I do, Lisa? If Lisa's coming in, we did something. I'm in trouble somehow. Is the microphone's working? The sound's okay? What'd she say? Better turn that microphone on and tell me, Lisa. What did she say? What did I do?
3: I did feel like I was intruding on an intimate moment between you and Liz.
0: Hey, now, watch out.
2: Why do you think I didn't want to come in there and get cheesecake?
0: Come on in. The water's fine. The water's fine. If you guys could come down and hang with us all the time at Casey's Steakhouse. But, yeah, they'll be out there at Mac and Cheese Fest tomorrow. I'll be out there as well from 2 to 3 p.m. I will be in the dunk tank, Lisa. If you want to come and dunk me for all the times that I've screwed up the log or did something wrong or didn't tell you about some spot that was supposed to run or some interview that didn't get scheduled in there properly. you can come and dunk me. Or maybe I'm calling out your business for campaign finances or something. You want to throw balls, not at my head, at the target of the dunk tank, and then I'll splash into the water. And it's all for charity. It's all for charity. It's all to benefit the Bakersfield Ronald McDonald House, which is we've been helping out for quite some time now. Remember when, Lisa, you've been around here long enough. Do you remember when Romeo used to go on the roof over at they just did the Chonkla Challenge yesterday right here at Stockdale in California at Ronald McDonald, at that McDonald's there. They used to do, it was called Romeo on the Roof. And you would be able to go over there and donate money on whether or not you wanted to let Romeo come down off the roof or keep him up there longer. And Romeo would have to stay on the roof of the McDonald's on Stockdale in California for all day almost. and people would just jump off, and it would all be for Bakersfield Ronald McDonald House. So we've been trying to help them out for quite some time.
2: Yes. That's awesome.
0: No, it's a fun event. The one they did yesterday was fun, the Chancla Challenge. They were out there throwing chanclas, sandals, for all you non-Hispanics out there. Sandals.
2: Flip-flops.
0: Flip-flops. They were throwing them at cups and stuff, and somebody wants some tickets. So I was trying to help at the Bakersfield Ronald McDonald House, if you guys wanted to. Come out and join us at Mac and Cheese Fest tomorrow, going on from 2 to 6 p.m. At the Kern County Fairgrounds. Come out and join us. The point in time count came out this afternoon. That is when they go around, and I believe it's January. And the time that they do it, it's always in the dead of the morning, like at 4 o'clock in the morning or something like that. And they go around and they try to take a population count of all the homeless people in our community. And they did that, and they have now released the stats. And according to the 2026 PIT count, there is 2,690 individuals experiencing homeless in Kern County. Of those, about 54.5%, or just over 14,500, were unsheltered, and 1,225, or about 45.5%, were sheltered. Now, this does represent a 3.2% increase from last year, but they're trying to say, and if you look at it over the past 3 years, that it's pretty flat. We're trending just like the rest of the state, where we've kind of flatlined here, and we're doing what they claim is a better job. You see, we're not going extreme here in our numbers. We're not continuing to see people fall into homelessness, but we still aren't helping, I guess, people maybe get out quick enough of homelessness. And so I was looking at some of these stats and what they say about who is and who isn't homeless. And you hear a lot about, oh, it's families on the verge of homelessness, and they're about to lose their job, and they can't afford this or that. And when you look at it, the population of homeless people with children is 81. Now, I would say that's 81 too many. That's 81 adults with children. There are 131 children in the community that are homeless. Now compare that to almost 2,500 adults without children. So next time somebody tells you, oh, well, the families that are on the streets. Yeah. And by the way, 90% of those are sheltered adults with children. 93%, 125 of the 131 children are sheltered. And then you go into the age breakdown, and you can find that the majority, 50% of these people, fall in the age of 35 to 54. And so the whole, oh, it's kids that are aging out of the foster care system. Well, some of that may be true. Here, 18 to 24-year-olds only make up about 6% of the homeless population.

It even says here, when you break it down into a subpopulation, transitional youth, 45%, 77 individuals are sheltered. Thank you, CityServe, for opening up your apartments over there, Elevate, on F Street. And so they continue to try to use this narrative of, oh, well, it's the mother out there that's homeless, or it's the person that's down. Save it. Next time, and I don't think there's going to be another debate, but next time they try to tell you that, oh, it's these kinds of people that make up the majority of the homeless population, just pull out this page. Just pull out these pages. And it's their own statistics. We'll bear otherwise. You look into chronic unsheltered homelessness. There's 511 people that have been homeless for over a year or more. And those are people that just don't want help and never will want help, no matter what we do. And then you go into people with mental illness, the real problem. I've been saying this, and they're saying it in the last couple of debates, at least from the Republican side. Sheriff Chad Bianco will tell you the real issue. We have a mental health issue. We have a substance abuse problem. That's the problem that's on the streets. There's enough services. There were services prior to us ramping up all of the services that we now provide for people that wanted to seek help. And so those people that are down on their luck are going to find help. Now we're talking about people with serious mental illness. And according to their reports here, there was a total of 650 adults who self-reported a serious mental illness. More sheltered individuals reported a serious mental illness than their unsheltered counterparts. 429 individuals in the homeless population self-reported substance use disorder, with the majority also being unsheltered. Substance use disorders range from alcohol, drug, or alcohol and drugs. So those adults with the serious mental illness, 438 sheltered, 212 unsheltered. I'll just do some quick math. That's 12, that's 40, 50, 650 people. Out of the 2,690. And that's just self-reported. That's not the ones that are acting like, ain't nothing wrong with me. I'm fine. How you self-report a mental abuse or a mental illness, especially for half these people that we see. And that's the thing is when they try to tell us about the homeless population and I go back to the down on the luck and the mothers and the kids and the families and those exist, but those aren't the ones that I'm seeing every single day on my way to work. Those aren't the ones that I'm seeing sleeping in my alley. Those aren't the ones that I'm seeing leaned up on my trash bin, sleeping on the side of my house. Those aren't the ones that I'm seeing as I'm walking down Easton right here on my daily walk, sitting on the curb. And so, well, they're going to tell you it's one subset. Our eyes see different. And I think it was Bianco that said, these people are pawns.

0: Are they starting on a Wednesday this year?
1: Yeah, they usually do now.
0: Oh, the NFL. And they want to play two games on Black Friday now and spend half the season playing international games overseas. They're stretching all the way to Australia now. It's so crazy. And this and the game still hasn't grown internationally at all. And what, we got, what, five international? No superstars. Name me a superstar international player.
1: Oh, that guard for the
0: Eagles. Oh, that guard. Does he have a name, Chris?
1: He does, but I just can't remember
0: his name right now. He does, but it escapes me right now.
1: Played rugby first.
0: He played, gosh. Yeah, as the league continues to try to grow the NFL outside of the United States, it's just not happening. It's just not going to happen. They prefer rugby. They prefer real football. Soccer, as we Americans like to call it. Stupid Americans. I'm kidding. I love all of you. Let's get to a break. If you guys want to chime in, feel free. 661-842-5376. 661-842-KERN. It's the JR Show. It's Current Radio. We'll be back.
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3: 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Or maybe the Board of Supervisors will figure out who's going to take care of the old open door network situation. We will have the hot list. We will have news and traffic and weather. 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
3: Hey, folks. 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
0: See, Chris, they were just using you. They didn't really want to talk to you. They wanted to come in here and get that cake. Casey's Steakhouse brought in some Tastries Bakeries. They've now started a new partnership where if you're not in the studio or work for American General Media right now, you can still get some if you just go into Casey's Steakhouse.

0: house. And you don't have to pretend to talk to Chris to get yours. You can just go right into Casey's Steakhouse. Lisa, our traffic specialist. You guys know Lisa. Everybody knows Lisa. Ralph shouts her out enough in here every time she walks in or something. So everybody knows Lisa as the, what does he call her? His associate producer of the Ralph Bailey Show, our mom, as we like to also call her around here, resident mom of a AGM, was pretending to talk to Chris in the other room. Only as a guise, because they really wanted a piece of this cake from Tasty's Bakeries. And so, thank you for leaving me some. Oh, you guys are too kind. They did leave me some. You didn't have to do that. I've already sampled it. Plus, I can get more. I just go to Casey's Steakhouse. Just like, don't, that doesn't mean eyeball it, Nancy. I'll tackle you on the way out of here. Chris, do a song and dance. I'm about to tackle Nancy down the hall. Lord. Call Danielle, the HR. I'm kidding. No, you can take it if you want. No, seriously. I can get... I mean, I'll eat it if you leave it. That's the thing. I'm fatback, as my family likes to call people. I'll eat everything you put in front of me. I'll eat both pieces if you leave it here. People leave
1: Big
0: donuts.
1: It's called Big Mac.
0: We call it fatback. There's donuts down the hall. What? Why is that messed up? Or maybe it is Big Mac.
1: It's Big Mac.
0: Maybe it is. I don't care. Whatever. Fatback. Same thing.
2: Anyway, thank you.
0: Thank you, ladies.
1: Botch
0: slang
1: term.
0: It's cringe, isn't it, Chris? It's so cringe. It makes my daughter cringe all the time.
1: No, I can see why.
0: She loves it. Now go say bye to Chris so he doesn't feel like you guys were just talking to him to get to the cake. If you guys too want to get some treats from Tasty's Bakeries, you don't have to come to the studio and talk to Chris. You can go to Casey's Steakhouse, which is now serving the desserts from Tasty's Bakeries. It's a new partnership they have going on. It's starting this weekend. Also, you guys can get into Casey's Steakhouse on Sunday. They're typically not open on Sundays, but they will be this Sunday for Mother's Day. So get in there, make a reservation for you and mom. They'll have some live music going as well, all kinds of specials, plus those Tasty's Bakeries desserts. And you can also catch Casey's Steakhouse as well as some of our other guests from this week. We had Bentley Bowl stop by, the Kadar and Bentley from Bentley Bowls. They're going to be out there at Mac and Cheese Fest this weekend, as well as Rooster's Cantina. David Bruss stopped by yesterday, so they'll be also out at Mac and Cheese Fest. It's all happening tomorrow from 2 to 6 p.m. out at the Kern County Fairgrounds. I'll be in attendance. Chris will be in attendance. Scott will be in attendance. All of us from AGM will be out there. I'll also be in a dunk tank from 2 to 3 p.m. So if you get there early enough, come and find the dunk tank. That's where I'll be sitting, waiting. You guys can donate some money to the Ronald McDonald House and try to take some shots to dunk me in the water, which is fine because it might be just a little warm. So I don't mind getting a little wet tomorrow. And again, it's all for charity and it's all supporting the Bakersfield Ronald McDonald House. Do we have anything on the text message board before we leave for the week, sir? For the week on this Friday.
3: Yes, I got two here.
0: What do you got?
3: JR, good afternoon. Yes. You asked yesterday how much more money we should spend on high-speed rail. Maybe that would be a good homework question for Lily. I think if we cut it off now, we will save at least another $200 billion, and then we can sell off its assets we have already spent on money. Or yeah, spent money on.
0: Spent money on. At least try to make some of our money, our losses, back on it. Because it's a failed project. It's doomed. You're absolutely right. We should stop now. Try to save what money we can and just count our losses instead of continuing to throw bad money at or good money at a bad project. Just doesn't make any sense. What else? You said there was two?
3: Yeah, I'm sorry. This last one just says, if a county employee gave Open Door Network business model to a competitor, it could be a code of business conduct violation. I see a big lawsuit coming, but the county likely pay out these lawsuits.
0: And what's funny is also in the email, he mentions that without the Open Door Network, we're going to need help with these things. Well, one, a month and 7 days prior in this email that you sent before you fired them, you're already talking about how the help you're going to need once you do let them go. And then, yes, you share. And then you said, we're going to need one of those things we need help with is confidentiality. Obviously, because you just gave away everything that the Open Door Network was doing in their business structure. You just gave it away to Baker.

Addiction Recovery Services so they can be your new partner. And some would say, I'm not saying it, so don't sue me, but some would say that's a favor in return for the services that you're providing for the district attorney's nephew, Zach Scrivener, at, and I know they say psychiatric wellness center, but that's not the right place. I hear it's Aspire Counseling, which is also run by Ganesh and his little group of guys that run a bunch of other providers. But that's just what some people are saying. Not me. Not this station, not my boss. There's the disclaimer. I got to get out of here for the weekend. Come join me out tomorrow at Mac and Cheese Fest at the Kern County Fairgrounds from 2 to 6 p.m. Then Sunday, I'll be having some Casey's Steakhouse with my mom, and you can too. Just get in there on Sunday. Make reservations for yourself and your mother. Stick around. Coming up next is the Ralph Bailey Show. It's a Friday, so that means Rick Bentley will stop by and talk a little bit of entertainment. I want to thank all of you for hanging out this week. Have a good weekend. This is the JR Show. Lily, Dad loves you.

0: Aduke was also a leader of IS in Nigeria and was killed in a mission carried out on Friday. Al-Manuki was considered a key figure in IS organizing and finance, and one U.S. official says he had been plotting attacks against the United States and its interests. Nigeria's president confirms the joint operation. I'm Donna Water.
1: At least 80 people have died in Congo's new Ebola outbreak. Authorities also say health workers are racing to intensify screening and contact tracing to contain the disease. Officials first confirmed the outbreak yesterday, reporting 65 deaths, 246 suspected cases. News and analysis at townhall.com. A high-ranking FDA official. She was involved in scrutinizing the safety of antidepressants, COVID-19 vaccines, and other widely used therapies has been shown the door.
2: Dr. Tracy Beth Hoag will be replaced as FDA's acting drug center director by Dr. Mike Davis, who has been serving as deputy director. Hoag said in a social media post late Friday that she was fired from the agency, adding, quote, "I learned so much and leave with no regrets." Hoag's departure is the latest in an ongoing shakeup at the regulatory agency. FDA Commissioner Marty McCary resigned early in the week, and Dr. Vinay Prasad, the agency's vaccine and biotech chief, stepped down last month following intense criticism from drug makers, patients, and investors. Bernie Bennett in Washington.
1: Berkshire Hathaway has more than tripled the size of its investment in Google's parent company and bought over $2.6 billion worth of Delta airline stock as Greg Abel settled into the CEO job after taking over from Warren Buffett. Townhall.com.
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7: That boy is deaf. 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
7: 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We had a busy broadcast. I don't know if you saw it. I doubt if you did, because I was clocking the viewers that were watching on YouTube, the city council, or the Board of Supervisors meeting today, and only about 45, 50 of us were watching. But to put it bluntly, in this reporter's talk show host's opinion, it was a crap show. And I clean that up. I'll explain how Cynthia Zimmer came down to the Board of Supervisors, made her plea for an occupancy agreement, and then went scurrying out, refusing to answer the questions of Connor Dorr and KGT17. I wonder why Cynthia wouldn't just stop and say, I'm proud of the agreement that I made with BRS. I'm proud that we've tried to settle this thing. Sure, I'll talk to you, Connor. But instead, Mr. Dorr was left chasing after our district attorney. That the top cop of Kern County will not stop and talk to the media about her agreement with the Bakersfield Recovery Services and a simple occupancy agreement vote, which, by the way, failed. Thank you, Philip Peters. Because there's just something stinky about this whole entire thing. Now, before I get into this, let me make one thing clear for transparency reasons. Michael Bowers and I, at one time, were extremely close friends. I consider him a friend. Now we're not as close as we once were, but I still consider him a good friend. Ganesh, I have met as an acquaintance through Michael Bowers. I don't think he would call me a friend. I don't call him a friend, but he is an acquaintance. I have met him on several occasions through Mr. Bowers. But Mr. Bowers and I are close, so let me make that clear before I get into this so there's full transparency.

0: I don't see any wrongdoing on the part of the Bakersfield Recovery Services. I think they are the beneficiary of a, I got to select my words carefully, of a vindictive district attorney who I think through the work of 17 has been proven that she was in bed with the Bakersfield Recovery Service, or her office was, long before Ken Russell and the other henchman that I keep forgetting his name wrote those poison pen letters about Lauren Skidmore. As I have consistently said, if you want to fire the Open Door Network, okay, fine. But this community has been disgusted by the fact that the district attorney's office and all their power use the power of their office to besmirch a woman's whose credibility is beyond reproach, calling her unethical, calling her wrongful, when in fact, I still argue that as an advocate, not as an attorney, not as an officer of the court, not as a member of the district attorney's office, as an advocate, Lauren Skidmore can say whatever the hell she wants. And we'll ask this again of Teresa Goldner because she vehemently disagrees with this. She believes that the Open Door Network and Lauren Skidmore is an arm of the DA's office. I've talked to several attorneys who are on my side on this who completely disagree that she has no, what's the word I'm looking for? I want to say moral obligation, but that's not the right word. She has no responsibility to the DA's office as to what she says in regards to a case. Her case is the victim. If she speaks up for the victim and the DA's office feels that that threatens their case, why would they not say that in the middle of the case? I know this is a bit complicated, but remember, these poison pen letters weren't set to the timeline on the poison pen letters and some of the statements that were made by Lauren Skidmore don't match up. So if they seriously had a problem with Lauren Skidmore in terms of certain cases, they never spoke up during those cases. If, in fact, they felt that she was putting them in jeopardy. And if they felt that their cases were in jeopardy because of Ralph Bailey or Chris Burdick or Joe Smith or Lauren Skidmore, one would think they would react right then so as not to upset the case. But that isn't the situation. This thing stinks to high heaven. And it emanates from the fact, in my opinion, that Lauren Skidmore is on Team Christina Scrivener and Cynthia Zimmer, because of blood, is on the Zach Scrivener side. And, you know, I'll be blunt with you. It's like Chris Rock says about O.J. Simpson. I don't condone it, but I understand. I don't condone what the DA's office is doing. I don't condone what Cynthia Zimmer, but I get it. If Thaddeus was in this kind of trouble that Zach Scrivener's in, would I bail him out? Probably not. If he was molesting a relative of mine, probably not. But I can understand how family ties could sway one. I'll give her that. But it can't happen. I can say I can understand. At the same time, say it still can't happen. It still can't happen. It's like me and my golf game. I understand how I hit a drive 50 yards rolling on the ground on the 18th hole Sunday. But it can't happen. Not after 35 years of golf. It can't happen. I understand. I just played a really bad hole in the previous hole. I was thinking about my score, and I just lifted my head, and I rolled the ball 50 yards. I understand. But it can't happen. I understand how you would side with your nephew in a situation like this. I can understand that. I truly can. But it can't happen. You can't use your office to personally go after somebody. And this community, whether it's true or not, the perception in this community is that's exactly what Cynthia Zimmer has done. And she has absolutely dug her political grave. Now, unfortunately, there are members of our society. Ooh, please stand by. This is in regards to tomorrow's broadcast. I hate my phone. Great. I'm working on it. Okay. Efforting interviews for tomorrow because I'm having my floors done tomorrow. Lovely Lydia is coming to the pad tomorrow, so I'm leaving. I'm going to play golf in the morning.
1: Nice.
0: So we're having nothing but guests tomorrow. I'm serious. We have a Jeff Flores at 3:30, Howard at 4:00.

0: Wait. Don't we have the Allsteins?
1: No, are they back yet?
0: Oh, I have no idea. You're the one that they had texted. I don't know when they come back.
1: Ooh, I forgot about the Van Allsteins. We might have backed them up at 3:45. I'll call them right now and see if they're back yet. And then we have got something else at 4:30. And I don't have anything for 5. Oh, no, we got BC at 5. That was what that text message was all about. So we're booked tomorrow. But anyway, I don't know. This is, again, the occupancy agreement was denied. The group, Bakersfield Recovery Service, still has the contract. They just won't be working out of that office where the Open Door Network was working out of. I just think this is a huge mark against Cynthia Zimmer and her legacy. For the DA's office to refuse to talk to the media about this, she's been dodging 17 forever, to the point where they had to go get public records that indicated the smoking gun, that they were in contact with BRS long before they concocted the story against Lauren Skidmore. I think that the trust in the DA's office is at a very, very big low, and that began with the Zach Scrivener situation. And in some respects, as I have stated publicly and repeatedly, Cynthia Zimmer is being besmirched by a process of association, which is unfair. As I have said consistently, she had nothing to do with Zach Scrivener getting a pass. She really didn't. It makes her a really nice scenario to create that she worked the system and got him a pass. It's just not true. Rob Bont is a Democrat. She's a Republican. I'm doubting very seriously Rob Bont is going out of his way to do favors for the Scrivener family. Maybe. I don't know. You don't know. We don't know. Only Rob Bont could tell you that. I think it's just his own sheer incompetence. Maybe it's an entitlement. Maybe it's just we don't go after our own. Maybe that's why he sent an inexperienced Joe Penny to come down here and rattle sabers with one of the finest attorneys in the nation, if not certainly one of the finest attorney, defense attorney in this county, H.A. Sala. But this thing is just, it's sad because, as again I've said consistently, I think Cynthia Zimmer has been an outstanding district attorney. I love the Ed Jagels, Green Zimmer approach to district attorney, and that's I hate criminals, and I'm going to do the best I can to put them away for as long as I can. Does the DA's office do too many plea bargains, in my opinion? Yes. Well, that's part of the process, I understand. We talked about it yesterday with Henry Ruggs. That's a Las Vegas case where the dude got 3 to 10 and is about to be paroled after ramming into somebody from behind at 156 miles an hour and killing a 21-year-old woman. But all in all, I would, until this whole situation 2 years ago, I would give Cynthia Zimmer an absolute A and would hope that she would run for another term. Now, I don't believe that Cynthia Zimmer could get elected dog catcher in this community. I think half of that comes from her association with one of the most despicable politicians we've ever seen in this, certainly in my lifetime in Bakersfield, in the 32 years I've been here. I can't think of anybody more crooked, more despicable, more deserving of jail than Zach Scrivener. Someone who has besmirched his family, his reputation. He's destroyed his mother's political career. Kathy Scrivener is never getting reelected to anything. He's destroyed a popular DA's job and career. You know, without Zach Scrivener, Cynthia Zimmer gets reelected over 70-30. She probably runs unopposed. Now, some bright young DA is gonna pop up and challenge her. Someone who's smiling in her face probably today and is going to bring all this up and remind the community just how much we didn't trust her. And this whole show that went on today at the DA's office or at the supervisor's office is just going to be brought back up again. And that young, bright DA will be our new DA. It'll be a new era in Kern County, in my opinion. But what do I know? I'm just an idiot radio talk show host. Let's go ahead and take our first break. We've got lots to do. Teresa Golden will join us at the bottom of the hour. If Teresa's listening, we'll probably talk a little bit about this, but we really wanted to talk about redistricting, as that whole situation is just going back and forth. Plus, President Trump is on his way to where Teresa Golden just returned. China. He's off to China to talk to Xi Jinping.

0: Some of the things we're going to talk about, us arming Taiwan, perhaps aid from China on Iran. You'll hear from the president. He addressed the entire press corps before he got on Marine One, headed to Edwards to get on Air Force One. An Iranian grad has been hanged for trying to fight the Iranian government. We'll unpack that. Spencer Pratt continues to gain momentum, the next mayor of Los Angeles. I've got a classic. This is what's great about L.A. and Karen Bass. I got a Karen Bass ad that I'd be willing to bet 97% of you will agree with me. It sounds more like a Spencer Pratt ad than it does a hit piece on Spencer Pratt. I'll explain when we get there. And did you hear about the Arcadia mayor? I'm a day late on this story. Have you heard about this? The Arcadia mayor, which is the home of Santa Anita, one of the most beautiful racetracks in the country, is a Chinese spy. I'm not making that up. Eileen Wong pleaded guilty to placing propaganda throughout America for the Chinese Republic of China. China. We'll get into that. And bring out the brooms. The Lakers have gone fishing.
1: LeBron's going back to Cleveland.
0: Lakers in five. And the Dodgers got their ass kicked by the god-awful Stinky Smellies. And I think we should trade Shohei Ohtani. Sick of it. Tired.
1: Philly will take him.
0: 235. Get him out. Sucks. Overrated. Get him out. Or send him to the bullpen. Let him pitch all season. Get him out of the lineup. That's the biggest lie I've ever told in my life. Have you gone crazy? What's the matter with you people? Quick timeout. We're just getting started. It's TRBS on a Tuesday right here on News Talk 96.1 and AM 1230. 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
3: 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Or maybe the board of supervisors will figure out who's going to take care of the old open door network situation. We will have the hot list. We will have news and traffic and weather. 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
3: 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Or maybe the Board of Supervisors will figure out who's going to take care of the old open door network situation. We will have the hot list. 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

0: didn't send you a music list, did I?
1: Damn.
0: I just ran out about 4 or 5 songs last night that I wanted to hear. I thought I sent them to you last night. But then I fell asleep, so I didn't send them. 842-5376, 842-KERN. Who you got?
1: Paul.
0: Paul, you're on the Ralph Bailey Show.
2: Hey, thank you for taking my call. I've got a lot to say about everybody involved in this whole thing. So, and I think I've got some new information for everybody, too. I want to start with Zach Scribner. You know, currently I think he's still getting preferential treatment. And here's what I mean by that. This mental health diversion program. Well, my son is in a mental health diversion program. And let me tell you guys how it works, because a lot of you probably aren't familiar with it. But the way it works is once a month, if you're in this program, you have to go to court and you kind of have to report on your progress. Okay, so you go into court and the judge asks you, how's it going? You know, are you getting your counseling? Are you going to your classes? Are you staying away from substances and alcohol? Whatever, you have to report. Okay, so the past 2 times that we've had to go to court with my son, you know, all the participants and their families have to wait out in the hallway till they open up the court. And then the past 2 times, as soon as the court's been opened, we go in and Zach is already seated in the court with his attorney, and the judge lets him go first. And he's not even in there 2 minutes, and he's out of there. While the rest of us, we have to wait in the hallway, and then we have to wait sometimes over an hour until they call your name and you do your report. And whatnot. And I don't know exactly if the judge is doing this on purpose for maybe the news crews so that they can quickly get in and get their video. And
0: that would be my assumption. That would be my assumption.
2: Yeah, but the rest of us, we're all hacked off about having to wait, you know, out in the hallway and stuff. And he's already in there ready to go. So that's the first thing I wanted to comment. Now, Kathy Scribner, I remember hearing you talking about how she should, you know, be arrested and this and that or whatever. And, you know, because
0: she should be charged. She should be charged for obstruction. Yes.
2: Well, I don't know if you could charge her with that, but being a mandated reporter, because I'm a school teacher and I'm a mandated reporter. And I think the only thing you could really get her on is failure to report.
0: Exactly.
2: That's only a misdemeanor. It's only a misdemeanor. So, you know, that's all I can think you can do with that. But now with Cynthia Zimmer, you know, and this Lauren Skidmore. First, let me talk about Lauren Skidmore, what I think about this. You know, you've talked about how, you know, they've besmirched her and all this and whatnot.
0: You got about 2 minutes. You got to speed up and get to the point.
2: Okay, well, the thing is, the bottom line, they don't care. You know, when you get fired, they don't care. They just fire you, you know? And I could go on and say, you know, I used to be in broadcast news myself, and I got fired from the station. I've heard you talk about it, and you said it was unfair. And same thing for me.
0: No. I've never said any of my firings were unfair.
2: Okay, well.
0: Never.
2: Well, you know, and here's how it works. I'm sure it was like you. You work your whole week, and you're looking forward to a couple days off, and then they call you in, and then they let you go. And so it's like on the end of the week, and
0: okay.
2: So there's nothing you can do.
0: What does this have to do? What does this have to do with our DA, Lauren Skidmore? What? I don't see where you're going with this.

0: Okay, what I'm saying is they don't care about letting her go the way they did. They just don't care.
1: Okay.
0: Now, the last thing I want to say about Cynthia Zimmer before you have to go to break, you know, I know you guys keep talking about we hope somebody runs against her so that they can beat her up in the election or whatever.
1: I don't think she's electable. No, I don't.
0: Well, I don't think she's ever going to run again. I think she's, in fact, I'm not sure, but I'm sure she's got over 30 years in the county. She's just going to retire and then quietly take her pension. And maybe while she takes her pension, she'll get something in the private sector and get a salary on top of that. But I don't think she's ever going to run again. She's just going to retire.
1: All right. Thanks for your opinion. I appreciate that. It's a Tuesday. I don't really know where that went. The only thing I really got out of that was that he doesn't think that she's going to run again. I didn't understand him being involved with broadcasting and what that has to do with anything, or claiming that I've ever said that my firings, the four of them, have ever been unjustified. I was wrongfully fired from the Bakersfield Californian. I didn't say it was unfair, but it was wrongful. They broke the law. And if you want to ask me about that, I'll get into it, but it's not relevant to anything. But yeah, the Californian, when they let me go, broke the law. And if I had sued them, I'd have been a dead duck in this county. Quick time out. It's a Tuesday. Teresa Goldner joins us.
2: That's all in news. I'm Rich Thomason in Washington. President Trump's China summit may be in the rearview mirror now, but one unresolved issue is a proposed major American arms sale to Taiwan, a $12 billion transaction that communist China vigorously opposes, viewing Taiwan as a breakaway province, not a self-governing democracy. Monday will be a whole different ballgame for a lot of New York area commuters, left high and dry by a rail strike. It has shut down the Long Island Railroad. That line serves hundreds of thousands of commuters every day. In Louisiana, a three-way race and a Republican U.S. Senate primary, voters casting ballots today, deciding between incumbent Senator Bill Cassidy, State Treasurer John Fleming, and GOP Congresswoman Julia Letlow, who has been endorsed by President Trump. Cassidy is one of seven Republicans who had voted to impeach Mr. Trump back in 2021. More details at srnnews.com.
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5: 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Or maybe the Board of Supervisors will figure out who's going to take care of the old open door network situation. We will have the hot list. We will have news and traffic and weather. 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
5: 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Or maybe the Board of Supervisors will figure out who's going to take care of the old open door network situation. 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

0: It's a Tuesday, and as those are watching on YouTube can see, the lovely former federal magistrate judge, Teresa Golden, who doesn't know how to handle a microphone, is live in studio with us. How are you?
1: I'm good. How are you, Ralph?
0: Over there? Do you need some help?
1: I think I'm okay. I'm all discombobulated.
0: Do you want me to screw that down a little bit to move it down? No.
1: Wait, does it get screwed down?
0: There we go.
1: Is it at the right height? I never know where to put it.
0: It's up to you.
1: Does it matter if it's right in front of your
0: mouth? Dead in the mug. That's where you want it. Right there.
1: Right there?
0: Right there.
1: Okay.
0: Very, very directional mics.
1: I didn't know that.
0: Yes.
1: So I don't need to scoot over.
0: Although it'll pick you up over here. It just sounds horrible. But the closer you are, the better it sounds.
1: I hope it sounds okay now.
0: Sounds wonderful.
1: Somebody told me once that you should like put your mouth right in front of the microphone, but I don't know if that's true.
0: I don't know about all that, but... Yeah, I'm about an inch or two away. What are we talking about on this Tuesday?
1: Well, I originally thought that it would be fun to talk about the redistricting because I've had an opportunity now to actually read the case of Louisiana versus Calais. That's the Supreme Court case.
0: A travesty.
1: It's not a travesty.
0: Absolute travesty.
1: I mean, I can walk you through it, but it's that was what I thought we would talk about today. But then as I was driving over here in my truck, I heard you talk about district attorney
0: agreement.
1: All of that and what happened at the Board of Supervisors meeting today. I didn't even know they were doing anything on it today.
0: Yeah.
1: So what did they do?
0: They voted 2-1. They needed 3 votes. I don't know where Leticia Perez was, but because of the fact that Mr. Flores, Mr. Parlier, and Mr. Couch were compromised by accepting money from the Vegas World Recovery Service, they put their names in a hat or selected one of the three.
1: Oh, yes.
0: I didn't see how they did it, actually. I was watching, but I didn't see how they did it. And they selected one. And apparently, the process is, I thought they were picking who would vote. But apparently, from all appearances, it was who was not going to vote. And so, I guess Couch got the short match. So, he did not vote. Flores and Parlier voted in favor of it. Philip Peters voted against it. And you need 3.
1: So they didn't have enough.
0: 3, but they didn't have enough. Leticia wasn't there, and so it got dismissed. Now
1: that's a very unusual procedure, actually, and it doesn't happen. I don't think it ever happened during all the years that I was the current county council.
0: An occupancy agreement getting turned away?
1: No, having to do the vote like that.
0: Oh, when so many people are...
1: Right, because, you know, supervisors, a lot of elected officials have an obligation to make decisions on things that they are not conflicted on, but, you know, you can't... a decision has to be made one way or another, so that's why they have that particular procedure under the government code that allows them to have that voting that way. But I never had that happen when I was there.
0: We should know, if you're unaware, Teresa also used to be, along with being a federal magistrate judge, was Kern County Council. So if anybody knows, she knows.
1: Well, you know, but that's really unusual. But that's why they have it, so that decisions can get made instead of people saying, I have a conflict or I don't feel I should vote on this, and then decisions don't get made. So the problem is when you don't have all

0: five members there.
1: Yeah.
0: You got to do what you got to do. So they did make the decision. It sounded like the procedure that they did it under was appropriate.
1: Mr. Peters felt that based on appearances and the whole way this thing has gone about and the revelation that Channel 17 has exposed, the fact that the DA's office was already making an agreement with Bakersfield Recovery Services long before they sent out the unethical letters to Lauren Skidmore, I think is the smoking gun.
0: You and I disagree on one thing.
1: What's that?
0: The word unethical letters to Lauren Skidmore. I would take out the word unethical. I don't think there was anything.
1: Have you ever been fired?
0: No, I have never been fired.
1: I've been fired four times.
0: I've quit. I have quit my job a couple times, but I haven't been fired.
1: I've been fired four times.
0: Yes.
1: And one of the things I'm proud of is three of those companies rehired me. But beside that.
0: Well, it's because they made a mistake to fire you in the first place.
1: Clearly. And they finally woke up to their mistake.
0: There you go.
1: But let's set that aside.
0: Hopefully they did it right away.
1: Let's set that aside. And at least one of those organizations, I left not happy. I have never, ever been talked about after being fired. In fact, in my professional career, I've never seen someone be fired and then see the company personally go after that person. You know what I'm saying? You hear what I'm saying?
0: Well, but here...
1: Because once you're fired, you've cut off all relations to them, and the last thing you want to do is make a comment or have anything to say or anything to do with that person.
0: You don't want
1: to
0: burn
1: your question
0: business.
1: Still remains, okay, fine. You want to fire the Open Door Network? Then why personally write a letter, Ken Russell and the other flunky, that Lauren Skidmore is unethical and that she's unprofessional and blah, blah, blah, blah.
0: I don't think they called her unethical in their letters.
1: Yeah, sure they did.
0: No, I don't think they used that word.
1: Sure they did.
0: Did you read the letter? I certainly did,
1: and maybe my memory is wrong.
0: Using that word unethical.
1: Well, how did they describe her?
0: I think they just said that she was talking about cases, out of court, making out of court statement about pending cases that were being prosecuted by the district. You asked me a question, I'm going to answer.
1: I know they called her unprofessional.
0: That were being prosecuted by the district attorney's office. They didn't like it. They told her to stop it. She didn't stop it. They asked her to meet with them. She didn't come in and meet with them. That's what I recall those letters saying.
1: Exactly. But
0: is
1: that
0: there anything,
1: was all.
0: How's that unethical?
1: Because it was done after they were in connection and in discussions with the Bakersfield Recovery Services.
0: Maybe if Ms. Skidmore had met with them when they asked to meet with her, all of that could have been avoided.
1: But that's not what they said. If they had come out and said, yeah, we were talking to Bakersfield Recovery Services because we were so sick of Lauren, and then finally we reacted later, but that's not what they said.
0: Well, they said
1: there's no
0: letters,
1: indication.
0: Right.
1: There's no indication of them having a problem with Lauren Skidmore until January.
0: Well, I just know that I read the letters that were written, and I know what they said. But I also know that I did my research on, you know, whether or not that was a kind of a fair thing for them to say, to be upset about her talking about cases outside of court. And I think that under the rules of professional conduct, I think that the district attorney's office was correct in being very concerned and unhappy about her talking about and giving her opinions on cases that were pending that were being prosecuted by the district attorney's office.
1: But why bring that up after you fired them? If you fire somebody, Teresa, you have a problem with them. Everyone who's fired, the employer has a problem with the employee.
0: I don't know that they do that after they fired her or before they, well, they didn't fire her. They just terminated. They just didn't,
1: yes.
0: They didn't renew the contract.
1: Yes, they responded
0: right?
1: After she went on television.
0: Okay, well, maybe they had told her before, knock it off, and she didn't knock it off.
1: But she had already been fired. Why would you talk about somebody that you're not working with? In other words, if I went on radio right now and said, Rogers Brandon is a horrible human being, and I'd throw water on if he was on fire, and he fired me today, Rogers Brandon would never speak my name again. And that's how most businesses work. You don't talk about somebody you fired. They're not in your zip code. But they maliciously, and I believe purposely, after she went on television and said that her firing was unfair, then they came out with the letter to the public that said that she was unprofessional.
0: So I believe it wasn't
1: unethical. I think they did use that phrase, but I'll rely on your memory more than mine.
0: But what you're saying to me is that she went on the air and criticized the district attorney's office, correct?
1: Correct.
0: And so you don't think it's fair for them to turn around and put something in a letter that is critical of her?
1: No, I don't. I think it's completely unprofessional of them. She is the DA. Like I said, if Rogers Brandon fired me, you think he'd go to the media and say, you know, I hate that Ralph Bailey. You don't do that. Companies don't do that. Trust me, I'm the

0: veteran of being fired, not you.
1: Yeah, you're right. I don't know what it's like to be fired. Exactly. I don't think I'd want to know what it's
0: and
1: like to be
0: bad
1: fired.
0: As I've been, you know, I've been thrown out by my neck and my bottom of my pants. Get out of here.
1: Oh, that's funny.
0: And
1: they've
0: never
1: funny.
0: Said a bad word but, about me but, after the fact.
1: But honestly, getting down to, you know, what the my view of this was that I think they were correct to not continue a contract with the Open Doors Network. I think they, under the circumstances, I think they were correct in saying, hey, we have this ethical obligation under the rules of professional conduct. It's called the rules for, I think it's called special rules for prosecutors, special responsibilities of a prosecutor under, it's rule 3.8 of the rules of professional conduct for lawyers. They have a higher standard than any other lawyer in the state of California. And I think that she put them at risk by her talking about cases
0: and I can
1: the way
0: bring
1: she
0: on,
1: did.
0: And I can bring on attorneys who I've spoken to who says she has no ethical or professional responsibility to the DA's office. She's not an attorney. She's not a member of the bar. She doesn't work for the DA's office. She's not affiliated with the DA's office. She's a victim's advocate. And if she's speaking in favor of a victim, she can say whatever the Sam Hill she wants. And if they felt that
1: I
0: she
1: would
0: was
1: be
0: putting...
1: happy to debate those lawyers I've researched it. I feel very strongly about my opinions on that. But I also know that the law says that anyone who is either assisting the prosecution, which maybe she's not assisting it,
0: not at all.
1: Or associated with the prosecution.
0: How is she associated with the prosecution?
1: Because she has a contract with the Open Doors Network, of which she is the head, has a contract, had a contract with the district attorney's office to deal with victims.
0: To deal with victims and to be an advocate and to speak for those victims.
1: But that doesn't mean going on the news stations and talking about your personal opinions about whether someone is guilty or not.
0: And it doesn't preclude that either.
1: I think it does. In my opinion, it does.
0: She's not an attorney.
1: It doesn't matter under this rule 3.8 called special responsibilities.
0: She has nothing to do with the prosecution of anyone.
1: She is associated with the prosecution because she has a contract with the DA's office to assist with the victims.
0: Well, you realize what you're alleging then.
1: What?
0: You're alleging that the defense dropped the ball. Because if what you're saying is accurate, the defense should have brought that up in those two cases that they allege she did this and brought it up to the judge.
1: If they felt...
0: Why is it mysteriously that the defense doesn't know what you know?
1: Well, I don't know. I suggest that they take a look at Rule 3.8 of the Rules of Professional Conduct because it's there and that's what it says and that's what it's for.
0: And I think they looked at it and they realized that she has nothing to do with the prosecution. A judge would laugh this out of court if we tried to drag her in here as part of the DA's office and having an impact on a trial.
1: Oh, I think if I were a judge and I heard a motion like that, I would grant it.
0: Doesn't make you right.
1: Remember, prosecutors have, you know, a lot of different responsibilities, and one of them is to ensure that there's a fair trial, and another one is to control the out-of-court statements that are made by people that are associated with their office.
0: And as a judge, if I'm the prosecutor, if I'm the DA's office, and I come to you as a judge, and the defense brings up what Lauren Skidmore says, and I come to you as the judge, and I say, well, judge, she doesn't work for us. She's not an attorney. She's not on the bar. She has nothing to do with the prosecution. We have not met with this woman in terms of the prosecution. She's speaking up for the advocacy of the victim that's standing right over there, Judge.
1: The victim
0: Why
1: who's
0: are you
1: going
0: punishing
1: to be
0: us
1: the victim,
0: for what she is saying as an advocate.
1: The victim who's going to be a witness in the case, the victim who has a vested interest in making sure that this person goes to trial, and if they're guilty, that they are convicted. I think that there is a legitimate interest there, and I think that the Open Doors Network is associated with the prosecution because of that contractual relationship. Now, if there's no contract, obviously there's no relationship there at all. And she's got an absolute free right, First Amendment right, to say whatever the heck she wants to say. But I do believe, in my opinion, that because of the contractual relationship that existed, I think that it did trigger Rule 3.8 of the Rules of Professional Conduct. And that's why I think that the district attorney's office was proper and appropriate in saying, we don't want to have a contract with them anymore.
0: Okay.
1: That's my opinion. And I'm happy to debate anybody that wants to talk about
0: and
1: it.
0: And I've said, even if I were to agree with you, although I don't, there's still the matter of the poison pen letters regarding Lauren Skidmore.
1: You know what?
0: And I just think that's inappropriate and over the top.
1: She had a public contract with a public agency who wanted to meet with her, and she didn't meet with them when
0: they
1: asked her
0: to. Would you do something like that?
1: Would I do what?
0: Write something poorly about somebody after you let them go.

0: unresponded to.
1: That's different from being fired and saying that you were wrongfully fired. If they attacked you, of course you're going to come back. But in this case, she's simply defending herself and giving her opinion of what happened. And it's in my life experience, it is extremely, this is the first time I've ever seen someone get fired. And then someone, particularly on the level of the top cop of a county.
0: Now, as I recall,
1: to assign one of her, let me finish.
0: Did she get fired or did they just not renew her contract?
1: I didn't get my contract renewed in television. Did I get fired or did they not renew my contract?
0: Well,
1: I mean,
0: technically,
1: that's a nice little phrase.
0: Technically, it sounds like they didn't renew your contract.
1: Well, then let me amend myself. I've never been fired. I've had a couple of contracts not renewed, but I have never been fired,
0: and that's
1: according
0: to
1: Teresa Golden.
0: And that's your employer's prerogative,
1: that's
0: not
1: right.
0: to renew your
1: that's
0: contract.
1: That's right. So I've never been fired. I feel better about myself all of a sudden.
0: You should. If you had to answer
1: renew,
0: something.
1: Not renew your contract, fired is the same thing.
0: If you had to answer under oath, have I ever been fired? I think if you were just non-renewed.
1: I think pass
0: you
1: the polygraph?
0: You technically could pass the polygraph. Isn't that good to know? That's good news.
1: No,
0: Ralph. That should make you feel good.
1: In my head, I know I was fired. So I would be, no, I think I'd fail.
0: We're
1: just going to have to disagree on this. I just think that.
0: I know. We've had very different opinions
1: yeah.
0: on it.
1: And
0: I also think.
1: Do you think there is a trust?
0: I want to call you out on something.
1: Hang on, let me ask a quick question. Do you think there's a trust in this community for Cynthia Zimmer?
0: I don't know. I trust her. I respect her. I admire her. I think she's done.
1: And I think that. Skews your opinion.
0: It does.
1: Judge.
0: It does. But Mr. Bailey,
1: yes.
0: I also think that your opinion is skewed because I detect a personal bias towards Lauren Skidmore from you. I think you are not
1: so.
0: Able to be objective about her because I think, and she's a lovely person. She really is. I think that you personally are fond of her and there's nothing wrong with that. And I think that has filtered into your views on this thing.
1: I don't think so. Laura and I are
0: okay.
1: not close. We're
0: well,
1: not like
0: you don't have
1: friends.
0: To be, you don't have to be close, but you, but
1: we
0: I think
1: don't
0: you,
1: talk. If it's not about the show, I've never talked to Lauren Skidmore. Like, hey, how you doing? What's going on?
0: Do you think you're biased in favor of Lauren Skidmore?
1: I wouldn't want anybody treated like that.
0: Okay.
1: That would infuriates okay. me. Like I said, Teresa, I mean this honestly, and I'll ask you, ask yourself this as audience members. Have you ever heard of a relationship between an employer and an employee, the employer gets rid of the employee, and then the employer attacks the employee after they've been taken, kicked out of the building? I've never heard of that.
0: Okay, wait. Okay,
1: I've never heard of that.
0: Two words to say. Donald Trump.
1: Well, good God Almighty, don't bring him in as an example.
0: Now, hasn't he done that a few times?
1: Oh, he's done that with people that work for him. Are you kidding? The way he talks to reporters, did you hear him this morning?
0: No, what did he say? What did he talk about?
1: You're a stupid woman. You're a stupid woman.
0: No, to a reporter?
1: Yes.
0: Oh, that's too
1: yes.
0: bad. That's a shame.
1: Yeah,
0: you know,
1: was.
0: I'm really bummed that he's going to China after I got back. I would have loved to have been there when he was there. That would have been great.
1: That would have been cool.
0: That would have been nice.
1: It probably would have ruined your trip because they would have closed the streets.
0: I think there'd be way too much security and
1: yeah,
0: all that
1: exactly.
0: sort of thing. It's funny because they had one time we were standing at a corner and there was this big kind of a entourage that zipped by us and they had all these flags and, you know, on the cars and everything. And I said, who do you think that was? And the tour guy said, oh, that was just some big potato. They call them big potatoes.
1: That's
0: it's like, does that mean like a big dog?
1: Big, yeah, a big big cheese in this country.
0: Yeah, big cheese. He calls them a big potato.
1: Talking with Teresa Golder, former Kern County Council, former federal magistrate judge. We've still got a couple of minutes. You want to get into redistricting?
0: Sure. I want to talk about Measure A a little
1: sure,
0: bit.
1: We can do
0: so
1: that
0: while
1: too.
0: While we're doing that, I know that Supervisor Couch was here talking to
1: Friday.
0: About Measure A, and I actually called in because I wanted to ask him what he thought about it. But I think that Measure A is a good thing. I think it's great that they want to have they want to adopt an ordinance that allows them to select
1: self-control,
0: right, if they can. But I also think that it's a good idea for Kern County to be a charter county anyway for a totally different reason. And that's because a charter county has more of an ability to outsource public services than a general law county, which Kern County is a general law county. And that means you can do a lot more things, that you can enter into private contracts with private persons to do things that government would normally do. And typically when you do that, you can do it for cheaper. It doesn't cost as much money. That's why a lot of charter counties do it. And so it's a really great thing. It came up several times when I was Kern County Council, like the benefits of it. But of course it takes going to the voters to be

0: a charter county. I know that this particular ordinance that's, or this thing that's being Measure A that's going to the voters, has to do with becoming a charter county and adopting an ordinance that allows them to fulfill vacancies. But I also think that later on down the road, it would be great if they could amend the charter to include this ability to do outsourcing, because it's a wonderful tool to be able to outsource public services. Now, most unions don't like that, of course, because the SEIU, the Public Employees Union, probably hates that idea.
1: Yeah, absolutely.
0: And maybe that might not, you know, win in the public eye, but boy, they could sure save a lot of money. They could contract out so many things that they can't contract out now for. I think they could save millions and millions of dollars by contracting out services as a charter county. And so that's why I think becoming a charter county is a good thing, even though that specific issue is not on the ballot this time.
1: Well, don't be surprised if you hear yourself on Thursday, because I'm going to go at it with my dear friend, Mr. Turnipseed.
0: You are.
1: Who was part of this opinion piece in Sunday's Bakersfield, California.
0: Oh my gosh, it
1: in
0: says...
1: In fact, he's almost in every paragraph. I'll read you the opening line.
0: Oh, I would love to hear that.
1: Local government watchdog Michael Turnipseed, the Thursday regular on the Ralph Bailey Show. No, it doesn't say that, Terry. Local government watchdog Michael Turnipseed, the executive director of the Kern County Taxpayers Association, was correct when he reacted to a proposal to make Kern County a charter county rather than keep it a general law county as it has been for more than 150 years. He warns the change would not be a, quote, silver bullet solution to the county's fiscal and management problems. It has risks, but it should be considered. And then they quote him throughout this, basically poo-pooing Measure A.
0: Really? And they don't think Measure A is a good thing. Why?
1: That's what I don't understand. I mean, they quote him
0: this is
1: pretty
0: the
1: much bagging on it, but they don't really have him saying vote against it.
0: Huh. Wow.
1: But we're going to go at it. I've already told him we're going to go at it pretty good on Thursday, because I think this is extremely important.
0: Well, Michael,
1: for no other reason than self-control.
0: Mr. Turnipseed, as I recall, used to come to the Board of Supervisors meetings a lot.
1: He was there this morning.
0: Does he go to
1: he
0: all
1: spoke,
0: of them still?
1: Yes, he goes to all the council meetings. That's why he's our Thursday guy.
0: And he was a big proponent, I thought, of outsourcing when I was there. And he thought it was always a great idea. And, you know, we always had to defend, well, we can't do it because there's this thing called Government Code Section 31,000. That allows county boards of supervisors to contract out only for special services that are provided by people who are specially trained, experienced, expert, and competent. And usually that means they can only contract out things like legal, accounting, engineering, medical. But if they become a charter county, general law counties are governed by 31,000. If they become a charter county, it opens the door to all kinds of things that can be outsourced.
1: Well, don't be surprised. Great. Don't be surprised if you hear yourself on Thursday, because I'm going to play some of this for Michael.
0: Oh, sure. That'd be great. I mean, I think the first step is to have Measure A passed with that ordinance adopted, and then we're officially a charter county, and then we can talk about what is going to be in the county, what's going to be in the charter. And I think that they should follow a lot of these other counties around the state that have all kinds of things that are contracted out.
1: And I think that's what Turnipseed is saying, because I don't get the sense that he's saying no on Measure A. I think he's saying some of the things that you are saying, that it is important beyond just replacing the Board of Supervisors.
0: I think this thing about appointing someone to fill a vacancy on the Board of Supervisors is really, really tiny compared to the benefit of outsourcing government services. I think it would benefit the county. I think it would benefit the taxpayers. I think it would benefit the people who are in private businesses. The people that it won't benefit, though, are county public employee unions.
1: Right.
0: And that's, of course, that's a big part of our population in our county. So I'm sure that they would mount a big offense to that if it were something that was going to be proposed to be in the charter. But I think that should be, if I can make a suggestion to the Board of Supervisors, if Measure A passes, why don't you put that on the ballot next time?
1: Well, that might be the focus of Mr. Turnipseed's problem, because as the executive director of Kern Tax, he probably comes in contact with a lot of those unions and has to deal with a lot of those folks. And
0: yes.
1: That may be one of the reasons he's reluctant to support it.
0: Could be.
1: I don't know. We'll find out on Thursday.
0: I don't know.
1: When I thought I was going to be gone on Thursday, I was going to have him come in tomorrow.
0: Oh, okay.
1: And then all hell broke loose this morning. Then changed my appointment. So I'm going to be here Thursday, and I'm going to be able to go at it with him.
0: Oh, be nice to him. Be nice now.
1: I'm always nice to him.

0: townhall.com. Some Asian nations are hoping a greater share of their transportation needs can be met by biofuels.
1: The idea is to slash dependence on imported fossil fuels, which have been disrupted by the Iran war. Asia is hardest hit by the ongoing energy shock, since most of the fossil fuel shipments through the now closed Strait of Hormuz were Asia bound. India is considering allowing vehicles to run on 85% or even 100% ethanol. Meanwhile, Indonesia and Malaysia are both racing to increase fuel blending, with similar ambitions of cutting back on imported fuels. Keith Peters reporting.
0: The USS Gerald R. Ford has returned home to Virginia, the world's largest aircraft carrier, back in port at Naval Station Norfolk after an 11-month deployment, the longest since the Vietnam War. The Ford supported the U.S. war with Iran and the capture of Nicolas Maduro in Venezuela. More on these stories at townhall.com.
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6: 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KernRadio.com. Coming up, we'll talk about the very tenuous ceasefire. The president is saying it's on its last leg. If so, then what? He's talking about bringing back Project Freedom and escorting ships through the Strait of Hormuz. This on the verge of his meeting with Mr. Xi Jinping of China coming up next week. We'll talk about that. And the supervisors are going to make a decision on the BRS contract with the district attorney's office. And again, it has nothing to do with them okaying the relationship between the two. It's all about an occupational occupancy issue. That's all it is. And they'll sign off on it. I'm sure I'll explain how. And we'll talk about Gout, the new Usain Bolt, the fastest teenager on the planet. And a kid who you're going to hear about, and you'll get used to the word gout. He's from Sudan, and apparently in Sudan, they take, like, I'd be Bailey. And the kid just was cursed that his name is a horrible disease, so they named him Gout. But he's a fascinating kid, and he's much like my dad. So what does that mean, Chris Burdick?
7: Dark complexion?
6: Oh, dude, he's darker than this phone. Are you kidding me? And he's got a five head. His hairline starts like in the middle of his scalp. It's not an attractive kid, but he's going to be a famous rich kid. He's got an 8-year contract in high school from Adidas worth, please stand by, $4 million. 8-year deal, $500,000 a year, which I think is lowball, but it's Adidas. In the meantime, it's Monday.

0: Kathy Abernathy. How are you, Professor?
1: Well, I'm good, but I've never heard five head. Am I that dense?
0: As opposed to having a forehead, if you have a rather large forehead, it's called a five head.
2: Yes.
0: Because your forehead is so large.
1: Really? That's said a lot.
3: Well, that's why they call it a forehead, because it's as big as your forehead.
1: Well, I understand.
0: Well, you do know this is your forehead part of your body.
1: I didn't know that. Well, I know it's your forehead. I did not think it had anything to do with fingers. Why?
0: It has nothing to do with fingers, Kathy. Don't you get the joke? If you have a forehead and your head is bigger than normal, you have a five head.
1: What about a seven
3: head?
0: It's not like we're counting fingers. It's just more. It's just bigger. It just says, you've got a large forehead.
1: You've heard this for more than 2 years?
0: I've heard this since I was a child.
2: Oh, yeah.
0: We used to have a kid on our block that we used to call five head.

0: You've never heard that.
1: They don't have anybody with five.
0: Go look at a picture.
1: I don't know.
0: Go look at a picture of the beautiful Sade, and you will know what a five head is.
1: Okay.
0: Because her hairline is way back, and she's got a very large. You need to get out more. You really do. The audience is
1: called it a high forehead. That's what I used to say. He's got a high forehead.
0: Well, now you'll say now he's got a five head.
1: I just don't want someone to slap me when I say it.
0: Well, no, acceptable. I wouldn't tell somebody with a five head that they've got one. That's not a real compliment.
1: I won't do it.
0: It's like when people come up to me and go, "What's that bump on your head?"
1: Yeah, that's not.
0: I'm just like,
1: culture.
0: Thank you. But it'll be gone Thursday, Kathy.
1: Are you serious?
0: Yeah, I'm having it surgically removed. Why are you?
1: Ooh, well.
0: Kathy, it's a tiny little incision. It's a cyst.
1: It's just a cyst.
0: It's formed on my forehead.
1: Can you guys see that? Nice.
0: It's
1: good
0: weird.
1: For you.
0: It's really weird. Because like I was talking about it yesterday with the fellas I was playing golf with, and one of the guys was like, "I didn't even notice it." And then there are other people, the first time they see me, they're like, "Holy crap, what's that thing on your head?"
1: And then you don't notice it after you know. I don't give a damn. They're going to cut it?
0: Yeah, they make a little tiny incision. They stuck a needle in, and they suck it out. And then the nurse told me that some people keep it. I'm like, why would you make a brooch? I don't know, but I didn't want to see it, let alone take it home with me.
1: You're doing it here or somewhere else?
0: Yeah, I'm doing it by Memorial.
1: Okay.
0: At Kern Radiology.
1: Just in and out.
0: Not radiology.
1: In and out.
0: Yeah, they said it'll take about an hour.
1: Well, that's 1:30, nice.
0: 2:30, they said I won't
1: be
0: able to work.
1: What they can do today is stunning. Stunning.
0: I know. I guess I'm going to ask you this until June. Have your prospects or beliefs in the gubernatorial race changed at all?
1: Well, you know, Saturday afternoon, and I know you were probably at the Macaroni Fest.
0: No, I was in Los Angeles.
1: Oh, okay. We had the Young Republicans had a debate, and the two of them were here.
0: I wanted to be there.
1: And it was a big crowd. I think about 200 people were there. It's from 2:30 to 3:30.
0: Because we've got to get Hilton on. Can you help us with that?
1: Oh, get him on.
0: We've had Bianco on twice.
1: You told me that, and I forgot to pursue it.
0: Yeah, we got to get Hilton on. So, and that's one of the reasons I wanted to go to that thing, to talk to his people.
1: Yeah, Hilton is ahead in the polls, and then the two Democrats are tied below him, and then right below that's Bianco, so it's still pretty tight.
0: And it depends on what poll you look at, because that's the Democratic poll that was released. There was another poll, a CBS poll, that has Steyer and Hilton atop. Bianco third and Becerra fourth. I think Becerra is a falling rock. Have you heard the audio we played from CNN where they were trashing him as a HHS secretary?
1: Yeah. The Biden administration staff people thought what were they saying? Biden asked him a lot of questions and he couldn't answer them when he'd come into cabinet meetings. That's pretty tough that Biden had tougher questions than Becerra could answer.
0: Yeah.
1: He seems like he's been a person kicked upstairs. You know, he got appointed to Kamala's Senate seat, and then you know he's just been appointed back and forth. I don't know if Steyer though on TV, boy, he doesn't come off good to me.
0: That's why I'm saying we can win.
1: Yeah, we can win if it's
0: Steyer Hilton. I think he can win.
1: Well, we got to get a Republican into the general, and I don't think
0: there's any question about that at this point.
1: Right. Well, I want to see the stats about how many percent of the state has already voted, which, you know, there's not a lot of people vote for the first week. I've been hearing a lot of people though trying to vote early, so I don't know, because I'm kind of waiting to see how the two Republicans run a campaign to see, are you tough enough to run what has to happen in the fall, because it's going to have to be brutal, and so we'll see what they do. But both of them did a nice job in Bakersfield, of course, pretty friendly audience to a Republican candidate for governor. But the next few weeks, going to be interesting to see.
0: What do you think of Bianco's campaign? The way he's going about it.
1: Stressing his sheriff
0: background. Yeah. Trying to portray the image of like a cowboy, wearing the cowboy hat, wearing the double pocketed shirts with his name on it. I just don't, that works in Riverside. That works in the Central Valley. That works in Bakersfield. That works in Kern County. That works in Kings. That works in Fresno. But it doesn't work statewide. Mm-hmm. Am I wrong about that?
1: No, you're right. That there is, you know, there's 20,000 people barely compared to the millions that are San Diego, Orange County, L.A., up the coast. Yeah, the Cal County's in Northern California, but there's 8 people there. And so I do think, I saw a picture of Bianco 7 years ago. I just saw it a month ago

0: No mustache, I swear. I know when I saw it. And very nice looking. And I wish he was doing that. I don't think the cowboy works beyond the area you just outlined. Yeah. But if that's him now, then that's him now. So.
1: And I even commented on the mustache. I said, well, it's too late to get rid of the Tom Selleck thing. But, but yeah, because that doesn't work in 21st century
0: But I did
1: politics.
0: Like that Steve Hilton's got sporting a beard. I think that helps.
1: Is he really?
0: Yeah.
1: Well, that's 21st century.
0: Yeah. It used to be that. I remember Mark would tell candidates, hey, that's going to cost you
1: 5%
0: of the vote.
1: Yeah, no facial
0: but
1: hair.
0: But now it's in vogue. And with a person like Steve Hilton's face, it works nicely. So, it's hard to know.
1: Every male under 60 has a beard.
0: Yeah.
1: In the 21st century. It's just, I don't know where the trend began. And some guys like the even long, crazy beard, like the David Letterman look.
0: He did that before it was in.
1: He did.
0: That was early 90s,
1: yeah.
0: I think.
1: Late 90s.
0: So odd. I thought, man, what happened to him?
1: But guys love that look. But it is not gubernatorial. And Hilton is the exact opposite. You don't see him outside of a suit, in a white shirt.
0: Well, we'll see how many more. I know there's going to be some more in the Central Valley debates of the two of them, but whether it's statewide TV, I don't know. I'm kind of miffed about something in the paper, opinion piece in the paper. You want to talk about?
1: Yeah, go ahead.
0: Well, this Measure A is on the ballot. It's the very last thing on your ballot. I tell everybody, I know your ballot's this long, but don't stop because the only vote that a Kern County person can really impact is a Kern County vote, which is countywide Measure A.
1: David Couch came in Friday, gave some great advice.
0: Good.
1: He said, begin with the back of your
0: very, very good line.
1: Ballot.
0: Good line, yeah.
1: He said the same thing. He said, it's the very last thing on your ballot. Start there and go backwards. And Flores is on there because I'm in his district.
0: I
1: voted for Jeff.
0: But then there's a series of, you're going to see some unopposed candidates as you get farther down. Don't quit. Keep going. Measure A at the very end. And this has to do with, and I'm, the Californians editorial Sunday made no sense to me because they're complaining they want more things in it. If they want the voters to add more to it someday, we can do that. But for right now, the issue is David Couch. I mean, be very blunt about it. He's a supervisor, but he's got 2 more years on his term. He's running for assembly unopposed, so he will win in November. And Gavin Newsom, as he walks out the door, is going to say, oh, Kern County, here's someone to fill the vacancy, and he will appoint someone to our board. A county board, like about 12 other counties in California, they have their right to appoint themselves, to appoint someone or call an election. So let's let our county decide who fills that vacancy and not the Californians saying, let's have more meetings and let's put other things in it. And you don't need to do that.
1: And they're sowing some confusion because even Lisa, our associate producer and traffic staff, came over and asked me about it.
0: Yeah. Oh, people are confused.
1: Yeah. She was like, is there something more to it? I said, no, it's all about the charter status. It's all about letting us control what we do. Yeah. I think it's comparable to state and federal in terms of elections.
0: It's a little bit more power.
1: Yeah. The state is allowed to do whatever the Sam Hill wants as long as it's constitutional. And we should have the same right, just as the city council is a charter council. They have the right that if somebody leaves, they appoint who replaces them, not
0: versus the governor.
1: Yes, it's ridiculous. So,
0: we would
1: don't
0: move
1: be
0: to that. Yeah, it's not complicated. It's very simple. And Fresno County is a charter county, and other counties are charter. And we've been this other general law since 1865. I've got to talk to your friend, though, Mike Turnipseed, because he's kind of mixing it up here that he wants more in it and they'll wait and do it later. This needs to
1: Did
0: be done
1: write
0: now.
1: That?
0: Yes, he's in here. They quote him. Yeah.
1: Really? What's his quote?
0: Well, he thinks it needs more preparation and more wants to see something that impacts transparent conversation about how we should be governed for the next generation. I don't know.
1: So what is he suggesting that we vote no on Measure A?
0: Well, that's how you read it, because he says we need to do, I'll leave it with you. So,
1: wow.
0: But
1: I am
0: you
1: shocked.
0: Can chat with him Thursday. Because
1: You
0: I just,
1: know I will.
0: Yeah, we need this very much, and appreciate the fact that Couch, who's, semi-creating this by running for an office while he still has a couple years left, but we've got a solution, and all 5 supervisors voted to put it on the ballot. So it was not controversial even there to let the people change Kern County to a charter county where at least this one issue of if a board of supervisor dies,

0: or who leaves office before his term is up. The governor of California doesn't fill the vacancy in a small rural county like we are, but that our board can, and that holds them more accountable, and that's what we should want.
1: Wow, that's shocking.
0: Yeah.
1: And he's in the lead. They name him in the lead paragraph. Local government watchdog Michael Turnipseed, and Thursday regular on the Ralph Bailey Show.
0: No, you think they forgot to put that in.
1: Yeah, they forgot that part. The executive director of the Kern County Taxpayers Association was correct when reacting to a proposal to make Kern County a, quote, charter county rather than keep it a general law county as it has been for more than 150 years. He wants the change. He warns the change would not be a silver bullet solution to the county's fiscal and management problems. It has risks, but it should be considered.
0: What risk?
1: What?
0: It's got nothing to do with our fiscal problems, which are great, no doubt about it, the city and the county. But one thing's confusing voters. It says nothing to do with sewer costs or anything like that. Nothing to do with that. This is purely to prevent a governor in Sacramento who hasn't done any favors to this county, and there's a good chance the next one won't either if they're Democrat, to not be able to appoint a vacancy. They make a line in there that, well, Newsom didn't appoint when Scrivener quit in August of 24, and that's when Parlier ran, but that's because he quit in time that the filing was still open to be on the November ballot.
1: Right.
0: So there was time to file and to be on the November ballot. Parlier was on it, and he won the election. So anyway, that's
1: wow.
0: An important issue. Measure A, bottom of your ballot, and the good line, vote the bottom up. I've watched ballot counting for so many years, and you should see everybody voting for president and the vice president, governor, whatever, and then it just, they stop. And that's why I'm just saying, please don't stop.
1: That's why you should start at the end of your ballot.
0: Yeah, right.
1: Ignore the first page, which is all gubernatorial, 62 names,
0: Barack Obama, Shaw. I don't know who that, is that a man or woman?
1: I have no idea, but just start with Measure A, work your way up, and then pick either Steve Hilton or Chad Bianco for governor. And you got to search through there to find their names. Hilton is kind of at the top, and Bianco
0: well, but
1: is
0: it rotates. You can't say that. Every assembly district will be different.
1: Oh, wow. I didn't know that.
0: To be fair, they're not going to keep it the same throughout the state.
1: I didn't know that.
0: Yeah, because some people will vote for the first three or four.
1: Yeah. Talking with Kathy Abernathy, as we do every Monday, you got to get on the phone and talk to Janine Pirro, your gal.
0: Yeah.
1: Yeah.
0: I love her.
1: I do too. Absolutely love her.
0: What do I call her?
1: But she's got to recuse herself from the Washington Correspondents' Dinner.
0: Why?
1: Hang on. Let me make my case.
0: Okay.
1: In the Charlie Kirk shooting,
0: the
1: defense tried to get rid of the prosecution because his daughter was at the event, which was idiotic.
0: Right.
1: But to be honest with you, Kathy, I understand their problem with Janine and Todd Blanche, because they were not only possible victims of the event, but they were witnesses. I mean, they were there. They could have been killed.
0: Well, so was what's-his-name's daughter.
1: But that's your daughter.
0: Yeah.
1: The prosecutor wasn't there.
0: Right.
1: But in this case, Janine Pirro and Todd Blanche were not only witnesses to the event, but they could have been killed.
0: Mm-hmm.
1: So I just think, and it's a slam dunk. I mean, We've got the guy running through the damn magnetometer. We've got the guy without a shirt on the ground. We've got him taking pictures with his guns.
0: Yeah, and he just pleaded innocent to it, too.
1: Yeah, he pleaded not guilty. So it's a slam dunk case. We're going to win the case. That's what I'm saying. Janine, don't even play with it. Yes, just hand it over to another prosecutor. You do the news conferences because she's great at news conferences. She's so good. The way she talks to the media, even better than Trump. It really is. But just stay away from this thing. Don't you think?
0: Well, if it's going to delay it,
1: yes,
0: for certain.
1: Exactly.
0: My biggest frustration with all these obvious murders is that it takes forever. But then everything with lawyers and courts, I've learned that, takes forever. But it shouldn't take forever.
1: No.
0: Not when these kinds of things that are on camera. But what did someone tell me today? They have a friend who he talks to about the ballot, and he said, he was just outside our office, and he said, my friend said to me that, the Trump wasn't shot in Pennsylvania.
1: Oh, yeah.
0: They had ketchup packets under his podium that they rubbed on his face.
1: Well, Don Lemon was the first to start that. He said that when they asked him about the blood, Don Lemon claimed that it was glass from the teleprompter that cut him. And it's like, don't you people understand Somebody died that day.
0: Yeah, right behind him.
1: The shot didn't miss.

0: him killed a Trump supporter. This isn't funny any longer.
1: Who threw his body over his wife to protect her.
0: Yes, this isn't like...
1: This isn't a game. It's just pathetic.
0: It's crazy.
1: Pathetic.
0: What's the other thing I wanted to bring up to you?
1: What's happening maybe in Los Angeles City. Would that be thrilling if Los Angeles elected...
0: I'm telling you. Ellen, did you hear about the Democratic Party is going to punt on the jungle primary?
1: You mean for the state of California?
0: Yes, they hate it.
1: They don't like
0: it. I'll send
1: it
0: you the story.
1: Yeah,
0: They filed Friday to get rid of Prop 14.
1: So they're
0: going to
1: file an initiative?
0: Yes, to get rid of Prop 14. And it's going to win because every Republican in the state is certainly going to vote for it.
1: And you
0: every labor union is going to vote for it. Yeah. And now the Democrats are even on board. This thing could win 80-20 because they are so afraid of what's could happen
1: with
0: the two Republicans.
1: Yeah.
0: And then they finally realize, because this is what I didn't understand, if the phrase is a Twinkie with a D in his name could beat a Republican statewide, then why would you not want a Republican in the general election? I suppose it's their own arrogance that they never ever imagined the two Republicans could beat the top of the deal. And now they're facing it and they are panicked. I'll send you the Times article. It's great.
1: Well, they're the ones, you know, I opposed it. It was in 2008, I think, redistricting.
0: Yeah, 15 years ago.
1: Yeah, and it's the same thing as redistricting when they created that phony commission that gave us the bad seats we've had, let alone what happened last November. It's not good. We need both party philosophies in the general, and maybe in this state we won't always have a strong Republican, but the debate should be two different ways of looking. What happens now? Two Democrats in the general. One of them flirts a little bit with some Republicans and like, you know, I'm not as bad as the other guy.
0: Right.
1: That's about all you get. And then they get elected and they operate as they would as a pure Democrat. So, well, that'll be interesting if it makes it to the November ballot.
0: No, it's not. It's not
1: it won't
0: for 28.
1: Get done.
0: And
1: yeah,
0: they said it'll be enacted in 2030.
1: Well, good. Maybe my redistricting plan will be on, too, same time.
0: That's big. But I think that's huge. And it just goes to show how crooked the Democrats are. It really, really does. I'm sorry. I know that being unethical isn't a partisan thing. It's not Democrat or it's not Republican. But in this case, in this state, it really, really is. They change the rules any way they want. And then they accuse the Republicans of doing the same thing.
1: Right. Yeah. Well, this will be healthy to get it back to being a partisan primary. I'd like to get a lot of things back. You know, we, the nation, not me, elected Barack Obama president when we didn't have ballots in every home, live ballots. We went to the polls and actually voted for him. We didn't have to have this whole COVID thing where they mailed us ballots at home and now they won't stop.
0: Yeah.
1: They won't let you. And my problem is I don't like people voting so early that challengers, which is why incumbents vote for these laws, challengers don't have a chance to build a war chest to have the money to then tell you what's wrong with the incumbent. And so, and then, of course, as you know, Pennsylvania and 10 other states start voting for president in September 10.
0: Yeah.
1: September before there's even one debate. So early voting, I don't agree
0: with
1: either.
0: It's the worst. It's the worst. And my issue with it is, and I'm cleaning this up, but things happen. Things happen.
1: Yeah.
0: You know, what if we had started voting? What if the Swalwell thing broke now? After we're already voting.
1: And he's already on the ballot.
0: And he's still on the ballot. He can't get off. But what if it had happened later and it broke like today?

0: have to have this whole COVID thing where they mailed us ballots at home and now they won't stop.
1: Yeah.
0: They won't let you. And my problem is I don't like people voting so early that challengers, which is why incumbents vote for these laws, challengers don't have a chance to build a war chest to have the money to then tell you what's wrong with the incumbent. And so, and then, of course, as you know, Pennsylvania and 10 other states start voting for president in September 10.
1: Yeah.
0: September before there's even one debate. So early voting, I don't agree
1: with
0: either.
1: It's the worst. It's the worst. And my issue with it is, and I'm cleaning this up, but things happen. Things happen.
0: Yeah.
1: You know, what if we had started voting? What if the Swalwell thing broke now after we're already voting?
0: And he's already on the ballot.
1: And he's still on the ballot. He can't get off. But what if it had happened later and it broke like today?

0: have to have this whole COVID thing where they mailed us ballots at home and now they won't stop.
1: Yeah.
0: They won't let you. And my problem is I don't like people voting so early that challengers, which is why incumbents vote for these laws, challengers don't have a chance to build a war chest to have the money to then tell you what's wrong with the incumbent. And so, and then, of course, as you know, Pennsylvania and 10 other states start voting for president in September 10.
1: Yeah.
0: September before there's even one debate. So early voting, I don't agree
1: with
0: either.
1: It's the worst. It's the worst. And my issue with it is, and I'm cleaning this up, but things happen. Things happen.
0: Yeah.
1: You know, what if we had started voting? What if the Swalwell thing broke now after we're already voting?
0: And he's already on the ballot.
1: And he's still on the ballot. He can't get off. But what if it had happened later and it broke like today?
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7: 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Or maybe the Board of Supervisors will figure out who's going to take care of the old open door network situation. 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
1: KERN. Another regular who abandoned us for a worldwide trip. Teresa Golden went to Asia, and the Van Alsteins are returning from Italy, and that's where we begin. I don't care what you want to talk about. I want to hear about Rome and Florence. That's on my gotta do list before I die. Italy, Greece, Spain.
9: Yes.
1: Gotta do it.
9: I haven't been to Greece, but definitely recommend Italy and Spain. They're amazing.
1: Yeah.
9: The food alone.
1: Where'd you guys start?
9: We went to Rome. So we did 3 nights in Rome and then 3 nights on the Amalfi Coast. We stayed in Praiano and then 3 nights in Florence.
1: Nice.
9: Yeah. You have to go to the Amalfi Coast. It's my favorite place in the world.
1: Yeah. What makes it so
9: It's just gorgeous.
1: Gorgeous. Yeah.
9: Yeah. And everything's like carved, you know, it's like built into the rock, it's built into the cliffs, and it's just beautiful.
10: It's almost pristine, you know, pristine hotels just built into the side of the cliffs. It's pretty cool.
1: Really?
10: The elevator ride's really long. If you're in there, you're like, I think I'm tunneling through the middle of a rock.
1: Yeah.
10: It's kind of cool.
1: And just every meal just must be unbelievable.
10: Oh, yeah.
9: Yeah. The meal.
10: And you know, I feel like you just ate like a big meal. They're not big meals, but you know, when you eat pasta, you know how you feel. You walk away like, oh, I need a nap.
1: Mm-hmm.
10: It's not really like that.
1: How is it different?
10: I think it's the wheat. I think it's
1: is that what it is?
9: Yeah, I think they make it fresh. They make all their pasta fresh, you know, every day in no preservatives.
1: Yeah.
9: Lots of olive oil.
1: Yeah.
9: Yeah.
1: I want to go so bad. I'm so jealous.
9: You should add Croatia to your list, too.
1: The what?
9: You should add Croatia to your list, too.
1: Really?
9: Yeah, that's right. That was Ryan's favorite.
10: That's my favorite.
1: Really?
10: I like being on the water. And you do a lot of sailing in Croatia because it's an archipelago.
1: Mm-hmm.
10: So there's a whole bunch of islands that just you run down the coastline of the Adriatic Sea. And there's some really cool places to go there that you can day trip it out and get on a little, get on a yacht or a catamaran or something and just go hang out for the day.
1: Yeah.
10: Pretty fun.
1: What was the highlight of the trip?
9: This was my second time to Italy. So I saw a lot of the same touristy stuff before, because I love history, so I loved seeing, you know, the Colosseum and everything in Florence. But we actually went and saw an opera this time, which, because I had never seen one.
1: What?

0: I know.
1: And it was cool.
0: It was really cool.
1: It's cool.
0: Yeah. And it was like right behind, like on the backside of the Trevi Fountain. And it was, it wasn't like a the big pretty woman opera house like I thought it would
2: butterfly
0: be.
2: Type thing.
0: Yeah. I walked in and I'm like, what the heck
1: small,
0: did I
1: like
0: get
1: maybe
0: 60 to?
1: People. It's like really? 60 people. The stage is like 15 feet in front of you.
0: Yeah.
1: And it was fantastic. Okay. It was
0: beautiful.
1: These people are so talented, man.
2: Yeah.
0: I was like, I never saw one, you know, when in Rome.
2: literally.
0: Yeah.
1: It was good. I'll tell you what the best part of the trip was. She was there 11 years ago, and she didn't buy the leather jacket that she really wanted of her dreams. And so we went back
2: found to the leather jacket?
1: Shop. And the owner of the shop remembered her.
2: No.
1: I kid you not.
0: Well, he said he did. I mean, he gave us some wine.
1: Said he did, gave us some wine and gave us a killer deal. So, you know.
2: So he must
1: might have just been his pitch, but hey, you know, he's like, I remember he found the jacket that she, he actually found the jacket I think she wanted. And she didn't argue that wasn't the one. So
2: that's
1: so
2: cool.
1: Must have been onto something. So,
2: that is very cool.
0: Yeah.
2: Good. I'm glad y'all had a good time. What are we talking about today?
0: Well, I know we talked before and people still are confused. They're like, what the heck is MSP? What, you know, what does an IT company do? And here lately for like the last year or so, I would say the best analogy is I feel like Adaptive has been janitors going into clients and just cleaning up messes from MSPs before. So I know.
1: Call me the street sweeper. You know?
2: Yeah. Explain MSPs.
1: So MSP, it's managed service provider, is what the actual terminology is. But what we're doing is we are managing the IT like if you had a department internally doing it. So all the things an IT department would do, everything from end user support, making sure the network's running, making sure the servers are operational, everything's talking to each other. And then you layer in cybersecurity, which is, you know, always on the forefront of our
2: huge
1: minds with all these hacks and everything. Yeah.
2: We were just talking during the break, the Canvas.
1: Yep.
2: Canvas one. It affected the current community, the college district, the current high school district, and school districts all over the state, all over the country.
0: Yep. Yeah, a lot of schools use Canvas.
2: Yeah.
0: Yeah.
1: And they just get more and more prevalent. And we're just the industry is shifting so fast. So we're just in a race. And on the cybersecurity front, you kind of think of it like football, offense and defense, right? So the bad guys are on offense, and you can't defend until you see the offensive play. So it's really challenging. You're trying to stay as, you know, as close as you can, but they're coming up with new offensive moves daily. So you're shifting around your tools and your stacks and everything to try and keep clients as secure as you can. So you add that to it, and then you layer in AI into the mix, and everything's just moving at the speed of, you know, I've always said the speed of tech, but I don't know what speed we're moving at now. It's just, it's blazing fast. So we've got clients that we're working with. We're making sure they've got their AI policies in place so that they're not sending data that they can't send to these public AI models. Because they can use that data for training. And if you're in, say, you're in healthcare or any kind of regulated industry dealing with, you know, people's identifiable information, you have to be very, very careful that you protect those, or else there's a lot of penalties that come with that, with the regulators and such. So it's just moving really fast. But back to what Jen had said of, you know, kind of being janitor, so to speak, is a lot of companies are saying they're doing a lot of things or putting a couple tools that, you know, have some bells and whistles and look like they do some fancy things. But there's a lot of things that are just missed behind the scenes. Client doesn't realize it. They don't know what we're supposed to do. You don't know what that stuff in the server room back there does.
2: No.
1: You know, it's got lights on it, and every once in a while it might beep or something, and you're like, I don't know, but it keeps me on the air, right?
2: Yeah.
1: So that's, in, you know,
2: that's
1: what
2: exactly-
1: most...
2: That's exactly what I was going to ask you. Is it negligence on the part of the business person, or is it just that these scammers are so advanced that they need folks like you?
1: A little of both. I mean, the scammers are extremely advanced, and if you've seen what is produced with the AI tools, you got to understand the bad guys are doing the same thing with those tools, just adversarial, and we're trying to defend against it. And then on the business side, what we kind of hear a lot, and it's getting less and less, people are kind of waking up to it, is like, that only happens to big companies. That doesn't happen to me. I'm a small business. My data is not important to somebody. And I think I may have said it here before, and I'm like, if you have a bank account attached to you, you're worth something to these guys.
2: Is your routing numbers in there?
1: Your routing numbers in there. If they can get to your business, we've even

0: seen where they've ransomed, one of their tactics is ransom people and not even tell them how much the ransom is and say, give us your business financials and then we'll tell you how much you owe. Scary.
1: What?
0: Scary. You're like,
1: so they'll just take a percentage of what you have.
0: Right. They how much can you afford? Because they don't necessarily know what kind of jackpot they've hit, you know, only with publicly available information. But if you're not a publicly traded company, those financials aren't, you know, readily available to somebody who may have, you know, successfully attacked and ransomed your system.
1: That's incredible. So if they, if you're worth 1.5 and they ask for 50, they're robbing themselves. So they figure out what it is. You're worth 1.5. Give me a million.
0: They do.
1: Wow.
0: They do. So
1: that
0: there's
1: frightening.
0: More protections than ever that we need. I mean, everybody should be carrying a cyber insurance policy to make sure if it happens. I mean, the threats are so sophisticated. If anybody says it'll never happen to me, you're crazy in this day and age. The technology is just moving too fast. You got to have the protection in place.
1: Yeah.
0: You got to protect that business. You know, you protect it from everything else. You got to protect it from cyber as well.
1: Yeah. That's incredible. Talking with Jennifer and Ryan Van Alstyne, owner-operators of Adaptive Networks. You can reach them at 661-241-0638 or hit them online at adaptive-net.com. What else is going on?
2: Well, I know one of the things we had talked about, too, is as we're out here talking to different business owners in town, you know, they're expressing to us, like, their frustrations with their IT systems or, like, you know, things aren't working or sometimes this crashes or whatever their issue is. And then we'll say, well, you know, we'll come in and do an assessment. Do you? And then when it comes time to, like, actually switching providers, then they get nervous or they think, like, oh, it's going to, you know, cause a lot of disruption for my business. Or a lot of the times what we've seen is just they're, like, it's like the devil you know. Like, they're kind of scared to switch providers because of, you know, repercussions that they're afraid of. And I link it to kind of, like, staying in a bad relationship. You know, if I got a girlfriend that's, you know, with a guy that's, you know, verbally abusive, I'm going to be like, well, leave him, you know.
1: Yeah.
2: So, but it's just kind of, you know, you sit there and you just keep dealing with stuff, you know. And it's like, well, it's not bad enough yet. Or, you know, how often have you been in a relationship where you're like, oh, he's going to change?
1: Yeah.
2: And it never happens.
1: Never happens. And then all your information's gone, and you're like, what happened?
2: Yeah.
1: And I tried to tell you.
2: I gave him another chance.
1: Yeah.
2: And then you're like, anytime my girlfriends would do that, I gave him another chance. Oh, geez.
1: All right. Great analogy. Great analogy. What else is happening? How are we doing client-wise? Are we getting a response from...
0: We're growing. We're constantly growing, adding to the staff, expanding in our existing client base and adding more. So we're always always looking to add new clients and keep growing and do new exciting things. We're just doing some new services, particularly focused on a lot of the AI stuff. There's a lot of companies upticking and using AI internally. Just really starting to use these tools very, very deeply in some of the ways that we are, and it's exciting to watch. And I'm talking to some of them right now. I'm like, I want to see what you guys have built in, you know, the next couple months and see how that's impacting your business. So we're helping them kind of safely and securely navigate that landscape. And it sounds like everybody we're talking to is really, really excited about it right now.
1: Yeah, I don't know if we've ever talked to you about AI. What are your thoughts on this? Are we replaying the Terminator?
0: Probably. I mean, probably. Yeah, I mean,
1: that's what I think. I really do. I mean, there have been, I've seen demonstrations where the ChatGPT or whatever, the AI lies to the person and manipulates the person.
0: Mm-hmm.
1: I mean, hello, they're trying to tell us something.
0: They are.
1: I mean, are they not?
0: I think there's definitely some warning signs. That's anything with technology. I mean, not even technology. Regulation is always behind whatever it's regulating, right?
1: How does a machine lie?
0: Well, somebody trained it on, you know, obviously how to tell a white lie, and then it extrapolated that, and it was told to make this user feel good because they're feeling bad about themselves. And, you know, you can just infer that. I mean, it's trained on such a massive amount of data. Like, even the people that have designed it really don't know, can't follow the full chain of thought with these systems. So, you know, hopefully there never comes a day that we lose control of it, but it's hard to say. I mean, these things are connected to, you know, almost every data center is running, you know, AI and got, you know, AI in it in some capacity. So, you know, could it go

0: go rogue? Yeah, I'm sure it could.
1: The entire fictional theme, no matter what the TV series is, whatever the motion picture is, and granted, that may be a silly foundation for me, but nevertheless, it's always been, the theme has always been that the machine realizes how flawed we are and how unnecessary we are.
0: Right.
1: And they get rid of us.
0: Right.
1: And that seems logical to me. Frighteningly so.
0: I don't think. I mean, I think if you go back 20 years, you're like, that'll never happen. That's like exactly. 100 years away. And
1: exactly.
0: We're living it right now.
1: Exactly.
0: We're living what we thought was probably 100 years away, yep, 20 years ago. Who knows?
2: A lot of these companies, I mean, they are using AI and different automations to speed up their process.
1: Right.
2: You know, it's like, oh, if we can get, you know, the same information already filtered before you get to, you know, on the phone to schedule your doctor's appointment or something, you know, so there are tools out there that they're trying, but then again, you have the regulations that, you know, we have several medical clients that would love to be able to speed up, you know, certain processes, but they also have so many regulations, yeah, on top of them that you kind of have to find a way, and technology always develops much faster than the regulations do.
1: Well, I'm glad you guys had a wonderful time in Italy. It's good to see you got back safely. Appreciate you coming in, taking the time. We'll talk to you again.
0: Sounds good. Thanks for having us.
1: Ryan and Jennifer Van Alstyne, owner-operators of Adaptive Networks. Call them today. If you care about your IT, call them at 661-241-0638 or hit them online at adaptive-net.com. Quick time out. It's a Thursday. Mr. Turnipseed joins the top of the hour. We'll talk with Daniel Petrie, our money man, at 4:30. And we're off to the Commonwealth of Pennsylvania, day one of the PGA Championship. We'll talk to our golf aficionado, Nick Ragone. In the meantime, you're listening to The Ralph Bailey Show on News Talk 96.1 and AM 1230. 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
4: On the Monday edition of the First Look program. Hey, with any luck, maybe the city council will decide what to do on the sewer rate increases. Or maybe the Board of Supervisors will figure out who's going to take care of the old open door network situation. We will have the hot list. We will have news and traffic and weather. It's all happening 6 to 9 a.m. right here at News Talk 96.1 and AM 1230 KERN.
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5: 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Know what else you can't escape? Seasonal allergies.
6: 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You!
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4: 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Or maybe the Board of Supervisors will figure out who's going to take care of the old open door network situation. 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

0: What? Huh?
1: Is this when I'm supposed to tackle you?
0: Yeah, but...
1: Just saying.
0: I forgot. Because I never watch the show. I never go home and watch the show. Sometimes I'll just kind of pick a segment, but I forget why the other night I was watching. I think I started in the tub, and then I watched Teresa, and then I watched something else, and I watched, and then I caught the Age of Aquarius. That's what I was just like, would you please stop? I hate when I get on my own nerves. You know what I mean?
2: I do that all the time when I watch Harz back, because I have to make reels and promos and stuff for Early Bird all the time, and I look at myself, I'm like, dude, what are you doing? Like, stop looking away from the camera. Like, what are you?

0: I've noticed that too, and I can't stop it. I look outside,
1: right,
0: and it looks like I'm looking at somebody, and I forget that I should probably look into the camera. But I look at the parking lot. I look outside. It's a beautiful day. That's why the first thing I do when I walk.
2: My issue is I'm looking at Steven, because Steven is right over my computer screen where the camera is set. So I'm always looking at him, thinking it would look the same, but it does not at all.
0: Yeah, I guess. I just
2: maybe just me being nitpicky.
0: I just went into my effeminate Age of Aquarius dance and damn near. 842-5376, 842-KERN. You got anything on the board?
1: Yeah, I got a couple.
0: What do you got?
1: Did you see that after throwing 7 scoreless innings to lower his ERA to 0.02 or 0.82? Otani has the second lowest ERA by a Dodger through 7 starts since Valenzuela.
0: I did not know that. He looks great throwing the baseball. He's not hitting the baseball. In fact, he's not playing tonight. I've never seen that. He didn't hit last night, which I think is a good idea. And
2: I thought he did hit last night, because didn't he hit the bomb last night?
0: Mm-mm. He hit the bomb 2 nights ago.
1: Oh, okay.
0: He did not hit last night. Mookie let off last night. Yeah, he didn't hit last night. And he's not playing tonight, which is rare, particularly against the Giants. We're trying to even the series. We lost the first two. Quick funny story that our associate producer, Lisa, and our traffic staff told me. Her mother is a huge... I might have to marry Lisa's mother. She is a gargantuan Dodger fan, and Lisa got her a candle that smells like... I think she said it smells like champagne. It's a Dodger candle. And she gave it to her for Mother's Day, and the Dodgers hadn't won since. So her mother, because you got to understand, and she's right in the baseball theme, because baseball players are the most superstitious athletes on the planet. It's not even close. You heard the Cal Raleigh story, right? He was 0-35, and after the game, after adding to his 0-35 stint, he took a shower in his uniform. Next day, he was 2-4. Now, maybe he'll stop doing that, because Randy just told me he's on the IR.
1: Mm.
0: Is that right?
1: Mm.
0: For like a long time?
1: I don't know if it's a long time. I don't think they've come out and said yet.
0: What's the minimum for the IL or IR?
1: It could be 7 days. It could be a week. Yeah. Like, baseball is weird with that one.
0: Well, he's out. Lisa told her, because we lost 3-4 straight. If you need to get rid of it and you throw away, fine. So she put it in a cabinet, and we won 4-0. It's just. She sent Lisa a picture of the candle in the cabinet. It was pretty funny. What else you got?
1: The governor didn't show up to the annual meetings of the California Sheriff's Association. Governor Brown Jr. did every single year.
0: Yeah, that is a big tell. The big difference between Manpreet Kaur and Guillermo Gonzalez. She thinks somehow, some way that Gavin Newsom deserves an A to a B, which isn't really a really good answer. It's not very specific. There's a big difference between an A and a B. And how she could say that, you know, and if Gonzalez was hell-bent on getting after her, he could have got... that was his opportunity. But that's why I've said it seems like they're in cahoots. And I don't mean that derogatorily. It's brilliant. It's brilliant. Manpreet has a better chance of beating Gonzalez. Gonzalez had a better chance of beating Kaur. So why beat up on each other when you've got the incumbent who's going to have, particularly in the 11th hour of this election, come late of the month in early June, because the primary is June 2nd, or is it 4th? Whatever, it's the first week of June. They're going to pour the Democratic Party money into Hurtado's coffers to try to get her over the goal line. So it is smart strategy on both their parts to say, hey, let's not beat up on each other. Let's get Hurtado, and then let's go a one-on-one, me and you, in November. And that was really the theme of their debate last night. Where's Melissa Hurtado? Why didn't she show up? And that is a political mistake. This is becoming a trend. Even Congressman Valadao, who normally is one of the single most accessible congressman I've ever met, even he blew off a debate. That's not good. Although I see why Valadao did it. He's got a nice, comfortable lead in that race with Baines and